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1: 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Football training camp season. Things haven't been great for the Giants the past few years. Glimmer of hope, though, with quarterback Jackson Dart. It's come with some speed bumps, though, this week at training camp. Rushed for a touchdown during a drill, then tossed the ball at the helmet of the closest defender, which happened to be cornerback Greg Newsom. That caused a scrum with the defensive players. With the Giants, ESPN's Jordan Ronan.
2: The reality is the second year

0: conversation. Yeah. Okay. All right. But the tag team is not as highlighted as it is right now.
1: We're still a tag team.
0: We are? I don't feel it.
1: I just disagree with the take.
0: I don't feel it. Also,
2: you're the tag team who shoves each other in the middle of the ring because you're not happy with each other, but you're still a team.
0: Okay.
1: Yeah. All
0: right. Is Nuno the manager like Bobby the Brain Heenan? Nuno with the neck brace, Bobby the Brain Heenan. God. By the way, I want you to get one quick take off here.
1: What's up?
0: This is important. You just were away with your family for 4 or 5 days. Define trip versus vacation.
1: So a trip is when you're going with your family, but you have the responsibility of taking care of the bambino. A vacation is when you don't have to take care of the kid. There's a clear difference. When you go on a trip with the kids, it's work.
0: Yeah.
1: It's actually more work than coming in here and doing a show with you. And you know how heavy a lift that is. So, I mean, to do a radio show and to make you sound good, that's hard work.
0: When
1: I'm going on a trip with my wife and my son, it's a lot of work.
0: And I thought your parents too, no?
1: Well, I have my parents too. My theory, Evan.
0: That's a lot of work.
1: No, but my theory is this. The more adults that you surround the kid with,
0: yeah,
1: the easier it can be. It's never going to be easier.
0: Mm-hmm.
1: Easy. But the easier it'll be if you just throw bodies at the problem. So we're platooning when it comes to my son.
0: Oh, here's what you are. You're the Bulls centers of the 90s. You got Luke Longley. You got James Edwards. You got Bill Cartwright. You got Winnington. No, you got Will Perdue.
1: I'm like a baseball team with an opener. We're just going to open it. We're going to have an opener and platoon it. That's how we're going to try to get through it.
0: Oh, my God.
1: I mean, if you think you're going to go 7 scoreless innings with
0: no
1: shot.
0: No chance.
1: You could beat Tarik Skubal. It ain't going to happen.
0: His team not performing well. 6 in a row. Dodgers have lost now. So that must mean we're not going to have a lockout because everything's fine. Okay. Coming up, two-a-day starts. We have an NFL game tonight. We are on Sportsmanlike, presented by Progressive Insurance.
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1: Well, we can actually get Blankenbaker today as we are over here at Lynn Family Stadium. But Keith Pointer, director of Donuts, and you lost that title for a while, and clearly you're slipping because you spilled the jelly. What was that out of the donut?
2: Yeah, so I'm coming in this morning, and typically I do a really good job of avoiding the donuts, but you drive past Bardstown Road Krispy Kreme.
1: Yeah, it's tough.
2: I mean, I felt like
1: the memories, the nostalgia.
2: It keeps calling.
1: So it's back. Is it back?
2: Yeah,
1: because they firebombed it, right?
2: Right. Yeah.
1: Or what, Molotov cocktail or something at that thing?
2: What exactly.
1: That person should burn in hell.
2: So I stopped and got an assorted dozen.
1: Sorry. Okay.
2: Sorry, dear. She's hearing that, I'm sure, for the first time.
1: Yeah.
2: So I stopped and grabbed an assorted dozen. And, I'm sitting here enjoying my cream-filled chocolate donut, and out comes all the cream.
1: Yeah. Keith thought I was going to shake his hand, and I was like, no.
2: No, he's just pointing. Yeah.
1: So we're here for to promote Phil the Fam Night coming up here. It's their biggest home game of the year. It's this Saturday. San Antonio, that's who they're playing. And, I mean, it doesn't matter who they're playing. This is their show. 13,600 last year for it.
2: Wow.
1: This is the game, especially if you caught World Cup fever. We got $3 happy hour on beer, Pepsi products, and Fireball. Boy, that's dangerous.
2: What could go wrong?
1: Oh, boy. Yeah. You sure about that? Maybe I don't know if I should read that part. That's too good. And then it's a purple out, so wear their signature color. They got a pregame flyover, postgame fireworks. Of course, you can get discounted tickets always at lucidity.com/ESPN. I mean, this is what you talk about making the big. I mean, 13-6. Had you been in a stadium before?
2: I've not.
1: I didn't think so. Yeah.
2: I sent my wife a picture of this morning. This is awesome.
1: It's amazing. When you go down, like to the mezzanine there and sort of – it's they always said that soccer stadiums are, like, different, and they are because you're so – close to the field. Like a football stadium, you are, if you measured it from the sideline to back where the seats are, I mean, it's way further than this. You are, it just goes up. So you're right on the action. Yeah. So it's great.
2: Yeah. No, it's a phenomenal facility just to see the bridges and the traffic, and God bless the traffic. God bless the school bus drivers who are back at it today.
1: Yeah, boy, they were practicing. I had to get around one. There's no kids, man. There's no kids. And Scott Tanner, if you're listening, yes, that was me going down the wrong side of Owl Creek, getting out of the neighborhood because I was in a hurry, you know?
2: Yeah.
1: And I felt like the guy was racing me at that point. I'm like, okay, I had a place that could cut over. You didn't. Lot number two was looking at me, and I'm going, yeah, that's me. I'm going the wrong way down the street because I got this bus driver. So God bless them. They're doing what they got to do, but things have to, desperate times, Keith.
2: Yes,
1: desperate
2: absolutely.
1: Measures.
2: Absolutely.
1: So. But, yeah, I mean, stadium's so good. Mike Rapoli was like, hey, what's that? How about I put a football team here? That's how nice the stadium it is. So it's a big night, 13,000. If you'd have told me we're going to get 14,000 fans for a soccer game, I'd be where? Like,
2: right.
1: In Louisville? You mean nuts? But definitely got it going on here this week. Hopefully there's good weather. I haven't even checked on that. So we have Blankenbaker allegedly arriving. He says he'll do the second hour,
2: All right.
1: Or start. So, Creighton, what's your thoughts on that? I mean, I just said just call the week off, but what do you think?
3: No, he's been gone for 2 weeks. I'm excited to see him. I'm proud of him for coming in on no rest.
1: No, we are not going to make him a hero, okay? We're not going to idolize him for this. I don't want him coming in like he's Willis Reed.
2: Fresh off the cruise ship. Now, Mark travels with the family, so his is actually not much of a vacation, right? Like, you need a vacation the vacation.
1: That's what I would think. The whole thing didn't sound like a vacation.
2: But,
1: you want to see old buildings, go to Duke. That's what I would say, They got plenty of old buildings there if that's what you want to see.
2: But, yeah, the planes, trains, and automobile saga that was his commute back from the other side of the world.
1: Yeah, now I do want to hear that.
2: Oh,
1: and I want to know when L melted down. Yeah, that's what I want. Now, the only thing I have a question, this show's on early, and the guy's been traveling in jet lag, but he's coming east.
2: Right.
1: So, really, it's like 1 o'clock on his body clock, 1 in the afternoon.
2: Yeah, but, I mean, he probably didn't land until what was like midnight.
1: Dude, I have no idea. He chose this path.
2: All right. No, they say coming back is worse than going over is what I'm told. I'm not,
1: really?
2: Yeah.
1: Well, I've done it. I've only really come from like Hawaii. I've done that. And it's like, whoa. Like, 7 a.m. comes way early. Wait a minute. This is like 1 in the morning, back at the but what I find when I go on those trips, though, I just go to kind of bed at my normal time. When I go to Vegas, I'm in bed by 9 o'clock.
2: Right.
1: I'm staying. It's midnight in the East Coast. It's all I got,
2: I used to travel to California a fair amount for work, and I didn't go long enough to get acclimated to their time, so I was like that. I mean, mm-hmm. at 9 o'clock, I was out. You know? But it's fun. It's different. It's it'll be curious to hear what the experience on the ship was like.
1: Yes,
2: you know?
1: I am. Yeah,
2: all those things.
1: Yes,
2: so.
1: Yes.
3: Do we truly care?
1: Not really.
3: Yeah, exactly.
2: Yeah, it's football season, Creighton. I'm sorry,
3: it's,
2: I buried
3: the
2: lead.
3: Camp opens today. I mean, damn.
1: This is the annual day that men lie to themselves. This is the day we say football is back because the Hall of Fame game is tonight. This is the lie we tell ourselves right. Even my chiropractor yesterday is great. This guy, Chase, he goes, hey, you know what tomorrow is, right? I'm like, no. He goes, that's start of football season. I was like, bless your heart. You know, bless your heart. He said, I'm going to sit down and watch that Hall of Fame game. I said, no, you're not. You're going to watch the start of it.
2: Yep.
1: And you're going to watch about 5 minutes, and you're going to say, damn, football's still a long way away. Because that's the other lie we tell ourselves, too, that – It's football's here because media day is today. No, this is like the week before spring break.
2: So how long will it take Creighton to get to open practice? I mean, show ends at 10.
1: Yeah, Creighton, what's the plan?
3: I'm the head right over. I'll probably get the podcast up. Be out there by 10:30.
1: So what time does the practice start?
3: 9:45.
1: Oh, I mean, I think we need to find a way to have Zachy C relieve you early so you can go breathe it all in.
2: Yeah. No, I agree.
1: Don't you think?
3: The thing is, there's five other mornings where they have 9:45 open practices. So I'm not gonna. I guess I'm not gonna, go all out this morning because it's just gonna be stretching and like individual drills. I'd rather go next week when maybe they are a little bit more advanced in their drills and whatnot.
1: Okay. All right.
2: Got a plan.
1: Well,
2: I'm not surprised.
1: That is.
3: I mean, they're not going to do much in the first few segments this morning.
1: I'm not convinced they're going to do much that anybody's going to see anyway.
2: Yeah.
1: But, I mean.
3: Well, that's true, too. But it's all right. What would Blank say?
1: Practice prophecies.
3: It's about the vibes out there.
1: The vibes.
3: The vibes.
2: Yeah. Vibe check, right. Yeah.
3: Mm-hmm. Mm-hmm.
1: It's about the vibes.
2: Yeah.
1: We're getting an open made for the practice prophets. When they come back from practice and they prophesize everything that will happen because they have seen a wide receiver in no contact drills catch a ball with his left hand, and he's going to lead the team in receptions only to never be heard from again.
2: The thing that shocked me was there were no drops in the whole practice. I was there were no drops. Okay. All right. Yeah. Well, good. Yeah. Okay. It is fun because we've been so starved for, football. Basketball in the Bahamas. We've been starved for lots of things,
1: right.
2: I'm excited to hear what we could do Jeff's press conference now if we wanted to. I mean,
1: Time is the presser? What time is
3: it's like supposed to be 11:30?
1: Okay,
2: yeah, and it's. I mean,
1: can't do us a solid and do that during the show. You know, give us a little breather,
2: a little after practice. And I think they're not going to be. I listened. Rig gave me the rundown on what media day was going to look like for Louisville today. Yes, he did that yesterday, so I appreciate that.
1: Who did?
2: Big Rig.
1: I just said Rick. I thought you meant Rick.
2: No, Rig. Rig. He was just telling me about all the way they're going to do. He knows more about Louisville Media Day than people covering Louisville football. I mean, so.
1: Rig is an artist that needs a new single. I mean, he is still playing that one hit. I mean, he's got one song. I mean, he's a one-hit wonder. He is Dexy's Midnight Runners. That's what Strebel's become. He is Dexy's Midnight Runners playing Come On, Eileen on repeat. I mean, that's all it is. Ah, Brom sucks. Brom sucks. He's over it. Okay. All right. Well,
2: if you ever wanted to know what the guy looked like that always said he's only two games over 500, that's him. That was him.
1: I mean, sometimes you just have to bring reality. I mean, maybe he's doing too much AI stuff, man. I mean, he's talking about those goat robots yesterday or something. I mean, I don't know. But the day that he lost touch reality, he was like, well, the Satterfield era is about the same. And I was like, I don't even know how to tell you how stupid that is, because I think anybody that's stupid, you can't explain how stupid they are to them.
2: Yeah.
1: You know? So, I mean, people, we need to have some continuing education over there.
2: I'd explain it to
1: you,
2: but
1: I don't know.
2: Teaching
1: these kids that? I don't know. I mean, but he needs a new single. He is Dexy's Midnight Runners. He's put out Come On, Eileen, and that's it. He's done. He doesn't have a second act. It's Brom sucks. They didn't make the top 25. That's like they lost a game. Like, I don't – this is a poll that doesn't – I'm not going to care either way. They're playing Ole Miss. Poll used to matter. The polls don't matter. And after we had that one chick voter who did not even know that Florida had lost that week and didn't even say, yeah, I screwed that up, tried to say, I don't care about these polls. I've never have. You know, and so, but that was him. So Strieber, he needs a new single. Come on, Dexy's Midnight Runners. We need a new single.
2: It is funny though. It is kind of like muscle memory for the voters. You know, we got to put Clemson up there because
1: Clemson be there's just like, just tell me you didn't do any prep.
2: Right, yeah. And then you've got Missouri thrown in for, you know.
1: I used to get worked up. It doesn't matter anymore because we have our own path now, and there's a college football playoff committee, and you open with Ole Miss. You're not going to have to worry about impressing anybody. You play Ole Miss and SMU in your first three games. You're going to know for yourself. You don't need validation. You need wins.
2: Right. No, and you know, I think I said last week I thought that Louisville had something for Ole Miss. I wasn't sold on Pete Golden. I don't, and he may be great.
1: It's morphed into you said they're going to win by three touchdowns.
2: Probably four. let's go all in. I mean, but at the same time, I mean, he came in and took the reins over from. Mm-hmm. It's a lot easier to take the car that's already on the path than it is to have an off season set. I mean, he's got the whole show is his. You know, I'm curious to see how that transition goes for game one of his official year one, because I don't think that you can't look at the end of last year when Kiffin left and say, well, that's he's just going to keep running it because it's a whole different system. So. Maybe it won't be as good, so we'll see.
1: We'll find out. I know one thing. Yesterday when I was listening to Andy and Nick, I know who I wanted here in a time of horse racing crisis. I wanted to hear from Nick Valvano. That's what I wanted to hear, who was trying to figure out the way horse racing couldn't get along. It's like, welcome to the party.
2: Yeah.
1: You know, it's like, why can't the Big Ten and the Atlantic Sun get along? It's like, you know, this is what we – so yesterday, I mean – damn it, Darren Rodgers, you are not allowed to go to the Cubs game in times of crisis like this, all right? He's not working. I need him to explain this to me. But even he, when they first did the weird thing that Churchill did where they bought the intellectual rights of the Preakness, which really was just forcing Maryland, essentially, they had a right to match, so right of first refusal. So it forced them to spend the $85 million to match Churchill's $85 million. Nobody even really knew what that move was about, and I'm still not totally clear.
2: Right.
1: But it seems to me this was all a long play, all of it. There's a war brewing in the Triple Crown. And so Churchill announces on Monday they've got this six-race series with NYRA, which is a miracle. That's like the Big Ten and the SEC releasing a joint statement, which they did last Friday. I mean, this is like, you got to be kidding me, saying here's what we got. We're going to keep the Belmont Festival here. We've got the Batwin Stakes. We're going to add another. We're going to have $5 million, which sounds good, but my sense of it is if you've won two or three of those races, you can take that $5 million and, you know, do that with it because your horse is worth $100 million or whatever. I mean, whatever the numbers. So then yesterday, and we were talking about it, it was all breaking news. I had the calendar wrong. Because I thought when they announced that the Preakness was going to move to Sunday, which that's – how Preakness is that? They're going to be on Sunday of a non-holiday weekend. Good move. I thought, like, okay, now that – it looked like it was going to be the same week as the Belmont because they announced fourth Saturday in May, and the Derby's as early as it can be next year. It's May 1st. So I was looking the calendar wrong. But bottom line is they've moved the Preakness back 8 days, and now there'll be 13 days between – the Preakness and the Belmont, because Preakness gets left out of this, and they say, okay, all right, well, everybody's skipping our race lately, so maybe we'll give ourselves an extra week, and if they want to come back, it's going to be on your short rest. In fact, we'll make it on Sunday to make it even shorter.
2: Even shorter.
1: That it's not even a full 2 weeks. That's got to be why it's Sunday. I mean, just to make people make a decision. But I really don't know what this means for the sport. I mean, winning a Triple Crown will still be equally as hard if you choose to do so. It's three races in 5 weeks, and, you know, I don't think anybody's going to say, well, I had 3 weeks for the Preakness and only two. Same thing.
2: Right.
1: But I'm still trying to make sense of this war, and if the Preakness died yesterday or this week or if the Triple Crown's intact. I don't know. I mean, you're not a huge horse racing guy, but this is beyond like being a horse racing. This is like
2: This is Triple Crown. This is, you know, they just seem to be they're like messing with the Coke formula. You know what I mean?
1: Yeah, it's their own. It's the only product horse racing has.
2: Yeah.
1: So before NYRA and Churchill think they've reinvented the wheel, no one cares about the Matt Winn Stakes outside of Louisville, Kentucky, and sport thoroughbred racing. They care about one thing: the Triple. Nobody cares about the Breeders' Cup outside of horse racing.
2: Right.
1: This is it. This is the only product.
2: And, you know, it's so funny because I think that here in the Louisville bubble, we know it more because we're, you know, it's us.
1: Mm-hmm.
2: When I lived in Tennessee, I can remember when the first year I'm in Tennessee, I was talking to some friends of mine. I go, you know what Saturday is, don't you? And they're like, yeah, it's Cinco de Mayo. I'm like, no. Maybe. I don't know. But it's like, it's Derby. And they're like, huh? I mean, it's not that big a deal. So when you try to take something that and Nashville's, what, 2.5 hours from here, right? It's not like it's on the other side of the world.
1: Yeah.
2: And you try to take something that is your thing and you're going to monkey with it, you run the risk of really screwing that up and losing, a core segment, or for sure you lose whatever traction you had towards growing it. You know what I mean?
1: Yeah. Yeah, I don't know. You know, it's really – and I should have sent these texts out last night. I'm going to text a few people this morning to try to see – get there. The people in the business is taken. I talked to someone yesterday right when it came out, and they were still processing it, like, well – I don't know. I don't know what we'd do if you have the Derby winner. I mean, I think you want the immortality.
2: Right.
1: I mean, I think you want to win the Triple Crown. And I don't know if making the Preakness three, because everybody was skipping it. I mean, it's like, well, if they're not going to run it, you got to do something.
2: Right.
1: And it seemed like Naira and Churchill are looking at this going, well, nobody's going to get along. Two of us can – It's like they stole Texas and Oklahoma, you know, from the Big 12. They just kind of said, all right, we have this. We don't know what the hell you guys are doing. And before anybody tries to paint Churchill in a bad light, that means you're backing the Stronach Group. And you ought to do a little research there. So I don't think nobody's pure in this.
2: Right.
1: All right?
2: Right.
1: So, but I don't know. It seems like a war. I just can't decide figure out where the battle lines are in this.
2: Yeah, I'm curious how they'll, obviously – thankfully, there will be lawyers, there will be money around, and there will be. I'm sure that'll end in litigation somehow, some way, some.
1: Well, I don't know if there'll be litigation.
2: There's always litigation of some.
1: But whose rights have been violated?
2: I don't know.
1: Here.
2: I don't know.
1: I mean, the Preakness is moving its date.
2: Right.
1: They have the right to do so, and the Naira and Churchill can create whatever they want. You're under no obligation to run any of these races.
2: I mean, there's a part of you that, if you're the Preakness, you understand where they're coming from. I mean, I'm not taking their side.
1: No. If I was the Preakness, this is probably what I would do.
2: Yeah.
1: Okay, you guys left us out. All right. Well, here's what we're going to do. We're going to move our race back a week. In fact, we're going to move back a week and a day.
2: Yeah.
1: So we're gonna force people, to run in our race because everybody's skipping it. Now the greater likelihood, when I say the greater likelihood, it's highly unlikely to win the first two legs and not go for the Triple Crown just because it's 13 days.
2: Right.
1: And, I mean, it is – when Louis was on yesterday, he was talking about it is shorter. So if you have to choose one of the two races, if you ran the Derby to go to one – like, say you didn't win the Derby, and you're going to run in one of the two races, you're probably running in the Preakness because it's 3 weeks and it's a shorter distance.
2: Right.
1: You know, it's – I mean, the mile and a half Belmont. No, they never run a mile and a half, whatever it is. So – the good news is it doesn't affect the Derby. The Derby's like,
2: we're first, and
1: we're the sun.
2: Yeah.
1: We're the center of the universe. You guys move in orbit around us.
2: Yeah, no, and that's always such a fun time for us. But, I don't know how it'll all play out.
1: Well, the part of it is when you have when you have different networks broadcasting it,
2: right.
1: That kind of screws it up too because now you've got Preakness doing – oh, Blanket Baker's in the building early.
2: Look at that.
1: Oh, my God.
2: Look at that.
1: I don't even have the headset plugged in here. Look at this. Where are the trumpets, Creighton? Where are the damn trumpets? You know, we have a hero's welcome for this guy. Oh, my gosh, what a stunning development here at Lynn Family Stadium. People driving on 65, don't veer off the road. Look at that. Look at the tan going on.
2: I mean, he's
1: I don't even know if this is going to work.
2: I can always
1: defer. Let's see here.
2: Defer.
1: Hang on. I don't know.
2: I'm glad you're here, though, because I was talking to my wife. She goes, so you're going to go in for blank? And I said, yeah. And she said, I mean, he can't come to work? he's been off for 2 weeks.
1: He's still on vacation. He's got his sunglasses on.
2: Yeah.
4: I'd love to come to work.
1: Hang
4: don't
1: on. Yeah. No, I don't. I don't hear you. He's going to muscle pointer out of here.
4: Sorry, Keith.
1: There's the trumpets.
4: No, and I was wanting to come to work, but what happened was.
1: What happened was,
4: we were supposed to be in yesterday.
1: Let's get the travel down.
4: And
1: here.
4: Tuesday, what day is today? Today's Thursday. All right, so Tuesday we're leaving Barcelona, and we're just on the plane.
1: Mm-hmm.
4: Just on the plane, I'm like, what? And Ashley's like, what are we doing? And I was like, well, I don't know. Well, the captain comes on, and he's like, we got a bag discrepancy. We have too many bags on the plane, So
1: and you immediately turn to Ashley and go, I told you not to pack so many.
4: That
1: would be a funny move as a husband.
4: We had six checked bags for five people.
1: That's pretty impressive. Now, Keith, you probably won't hear yourself. I think you're.
5: I can't hear you.
1: You can't, and I don't think the.
5: I think I'm dead.
1: All right. I'll figure it out in the break.
4: All right. So anyway, so we're in Barcelona and we're on the plane, and it's not like a it's not an awful layover, but it's not it's not really long. You know what I mean? So it's kind of one of those deals where it's like probably the right amount
1: of
4: time.
1: Making the mixtape within minutes of being back.
4: If the plane is on time, it's about the right amount of time. So anyway, 2.5 hours later, they still don't know where the bags are.
1: So you've been on the plane
4: in Barcelona.
1: That's the worst. I mean, it's one thing when your flight's delayed 2.5 hours.
4: Because you can
1: go you're in the airport.
4: And you
1: can
4: do whatever.
1: You're standing up. You're cramped in a small tube.
4: Yeah, with a 3-year-old. You know,
1: well, you chose that. No sympathy at all on that one. Yeah.
4: But she was fine. She actually the whole way
1: until
4: Really?
1: Never.
4: No, I mean, she had her issues like when we would go into port because it was so hot. You know, she would do that. But like airplane stuff, we had no problems with. But anyway, so I signed up for the Wi-Fi when we actually did take off mid-flight. Your flight's been canceled. You've been rebooked to the next day. We land, and I was
1: were
4: like,
1: "Were you not planning on having Wi-Fi from a trip to Madrid to London?
4: From Barcelona to London? No, I mean, they have all these great things. You can just watch stuff on the, you know, like on the back of the headrest or whatever. It's incredible. So, but I was like, with this, I want to like be able to like see what we're doing.
1: Well, you got to book a room.
4: So they canceled it, and then they like, we have a hotel for you. We have we have this for you. So by the time we landed. We had this all arranged, and I was like, I really want to go home. So I tried to, like, fly into Chicago, St. Louis, Cincinnati, Indianapolis, Louisville, you know, Evansville.
1: St. Louis.
4: You know, like, I was like, give me a destination. We'll make a connection. I really want to get home tonight. Anyway, it was not possible.
1: Right.
4: So they put us in, like, the worst possible hotel.
1: Okay. Describe what was the name. Why was it the worst possible hotel?
4: This is.
1: I have standards. The standard is the standard.
4: This was.
1: We are the Blanket Bakers. Have you not heard of us?
4: They don't know who I am, clearly, because there was the Radisson Red and there was the Radisson Blue. And they put me in Radisson Blue Heathrow, okay? And it is the worst.
1: Look this up.
4: The worst hotel. Now,
1: Radisson Blue.
4: B-L-U.
1: Well, you know what? Serves you right for trashing the Radisson when I was down there in Florida.
4: It's
1: this is karma fighting you in the
4: it's
1: ass.
4: It's worse than it possibly could be. Okay.
1: Radisson Blue Heathrow.
4: Yeah, B-L-U, no E. And it used to be a good hotel. You can walk, you can look at it and say, you know, this probably in its glory was a really nice hotel.
1: Radisson Blue Hotel, London Heathrow, was a 4-star airport hotel.
4: It was.
1: 140 Bath Road, 5 to 12 minutes, features 464 soundproof rooms, 2 restaurants, a health club, a large conference center with 42 meeting spaces. Continue.
4: And it is horrendous. Okay. When you go to turn on the hairdryer, it smells like body odor. Okay. The whole thing stinks. And by the way, our complimentary dinner that they gave us was Indian food. So let's serve the 3-year-old Indian food. That's great. No other option. And, you know, but it looked, all the photos, I'm sure, look great.
1: Did Gene serve it?
4: Yeah. So, anyway, but it was an awful hotel.
1: It doesn't look this bad. I don't know.
4: I know, because you're probably looking at, like, the things that attract people to go to stay there. But the carpet's ripped up. I did not feel safe. It was ridiculous. So anyway, but the kids. So Ashley, Ren, and Willow. I took the bullet.
1: Oh,
4: because I was looking at it and I was like, "Elle's
1: you're
4: got,
1: talking to a cop here." You know,
4: Elle's got like 3 hours of energy left before bed, and I was like, "You all can't miss this opportunity. You all just go into London."
1: Mm-hmm.
4: So I took Elle.
1: Oh yeah, because that wasn't part of the trip. Yeah.
4: No, it was not part of the trip, and so they went and saw Devil Wears Prada, the play, the musical, there in the West.
3: Sounds
4: End.
3: Like you dodged a bullet instead of took the bullet.
4: Well, yes, it does sound like you dodged a bullet. But, you know, I hung out with Elle. We played in, you know, took her to McDonald's. We found a playground. We walked around. It was cool. But I'm back. And late last night, I was like, I can do this. And then

0: The musical that they went to in the West End, they bought tickets 2 minutes.
1: I don't think they show
0: time.
1: That musical in our West End. I think it's the West End of
0: different
1: London.
0: West End of London, not the same as the West End of Louisville. But you know, I mean, we could try it.
1: A different performance.
0: Give Greenberg an idea, and he'll we're going to be doing theater and all sorts of shows out there, and maybe we'll do it over there.
1: I'm looking at this hotel, man. Like, what
0: it sucks. You fly there. Tell me if you like it.
1: I don't know. I like American destinations. You know?
0: Yeah. There was a Marriott like three doors down, and I was like, why couldn't I have just?
1: But why
0: been
1: was this?
0: There?
1: I mean, Mark, this looks like a nice hotel.
0: It wasn't.
1: What
0: the
1: was
0: doors,
1: not good about
0: okay,
1: it?
0: Okay, the floors mm-hmm. were. They very much desperately needed updating. The doors did not open.
1: Okay. The floors needing updating does not make it a dump.
0: When I turned on the lights, there wasn't enough light in the thing. Look, I mean, like, look, there's a way to trick up photography.
1: Oh, I know.
0: For hotels.
1: I say the hoodwink in on Vrbo.
0: I used to work for a hotel group, okay? So, like, there's a way to trick up hotels and make it look better than it actually is.
1: I feel like, you know, I watched Ocean's 13 last night. I feel like you're the Five Diamond guy that they were just playing pranks on, that it really was a nice hotel, that they were putting stuff into your room. And stuff like that.
0: I think the entire hotel operates.
1: You trashing the nice hotel that I stayed at, the Radisson that did not suck in Miami, that you thought that sucked. This is your karma. This
0: Radisson
1: is it just takes a while sometimes.
0: And it was the Radisson Blue. It was more insult than anything.
1: Yeah, that's right. They put you in a blue
0: they
1: hotel.
0: Put me in the blue
1: was
0: hotel.
1: Neely Bindipudi around?
0: Yeah, I'm sure she was. Yeah,
1: old Blue.
0: So, you know, but, you know, so it, overall it was a really good trip. And, yeah, I woke up this morning. I was like, I got to – because it wasn't a relaxing trip. It wasn't like
1: a
0: relaxing trip. So
1: you
0: I'm like,
1: chose.
0: I want to go to work.
1: Everybody told you this.
0: I want to go to work.
1: Nothing sounded relaxing about
0: it. I'm going to be in the office till 10 o'clock tonight. Don't call me.
1: I mean, it didn't. The plan did not sound relaxing, but it was good, I guess.
0: Oh, it was definitely a great trip. I loved it. But, you know, there are vacations that you go on to relax, and this wasn't one of them.
1: Poor thing.
0: So
1: I mean, text line. Let the sympathy roll in. Let
0: right.
1: the sympathy
0: I'm
1: roll
0: like,
1: in.
0: I'm like, no, we'll be able to relax on the boat. Boat pool is 6 foot deep. That's great. You know.
1: So what's what?
0: Well, elk can nominally swim. You know, I can't take my eyes off of her.
1: Well, yeah,
0: and go.
1: Was there not a kiddie pool?
0: There was a kiddie pool, but it was far away, and there was no bar over there, so you're not relaxing.
1: This guy.
2: Christ.
1: Yeah, I mean, you're really unsympathetic a lot of times. This one's like none.
0: No, but we had a really good time, and I came back, and we have media day today, first open practice today. When I left town, we were watching open dribbling for Louisville basketball, which was cool. We got to see, you know, names, faces, and vibes, which was really cool, you know, on my way out. And so now when I come back, we got an open practice sessions, multiples, fans to get out there
1: practice
0: and see
1: prophecies.
0: Their teams, right?
1: They'll start raining in.
0: I did hear Creighton coming in, and I would agree that, you know, the first couple segments of fall practice are the ones that if you're going to skip practice, those are the ones to skip, you know, because it is a lot of like, hey, let's get the guys loose. Let's get them out there. Let's get them, you know, let's make sure they're comfortable. And then really, like, later today, when you get towards the end of today, they start ramping up. Tomorrow will be even more intense. And, you know, you do kind of notice that whenever you do have gone in the past.
1: Texter says, you have no idea how awful this hotel was. The room service took forever. Texter says, yo, blank, happy you back. But are you going to some picnic this weekend? Mariah Hill picnic? What the hell's that?
0: The Mariah Hill picnic?
1: I have no idea.
0: I don't know.
1: What
0: that
1: is that?
0: That's Mariah Hill's a town just over from Santa Claus.
1: Boy, you got good.
0: But I don't think
1: Greg Blankenbaker
0: I am
1: there.
0: Not going to leave my house this weekend, okay? Like, when I get home on Friday afternoon, I'm staying there and going nowhere.
1: Yeah. Texas says, going to Barcelona next month. Blank suggestions. Go.
0: Oh, God, there's – I don't know the name of the restaurant, but there's this place right on the beach, had the best paella. I would definitely check that out. Awesome. They have – like it's like the Spanish version of Michelin stars. They had two of them. So
1: this is all I can picture is Blank Bear going into the wrong hotel room in bed like Clark Griswold in European Vacation.
0: They did give us – British Airways gave us a room per person. So Elle had her own hotel room.
1: They give you five hotel rooms?
0: They give me five hotel rooms. I'm telling you, this hotel.
1: I just want one good one.
0: It's specifically for, like, overflowing people who got screwed on their flights. And I think that's all they book.
1: I don't know, man. Texas, hey, Drew, get out of your MAGA bubble and go to Europe. Something's wrong with vacationing in America now?

0: Politics makes people stupid. That one just took you back to the Stone Ages right there.
1: I love Vacation in America. This was like a one-off deal for us.
0: See you later.
1: I doubt we go.
0: You'll never be heard from again. There you go. Hope it was good.
1: I doubt we go back anytime soon, but it was fun. I would do it. But our next vacation is planned for the United States, Florida.
0: Oh, Andy won. Andy won this over-under.
1: What was it?
0: Oh, he said it would take I think it was like 1.5 shows before you started talking about your next vacation. It took one segment.
1: Oh,
0: it took one segment. Andy, you're right.
1: No, well, I was responding to the text line.
0: I don't know. But you already announced your – wait, so you've announced your next vacation? The Blanket Baker's on tour?
1: We have two. I mean, for the fall. They're centered around –
0: where?
1: Gaps in football.
2: What the hell, Mike?
0: Do you think money rots?
1: No, it doesn't.
0: Do you think
1: rot.
0: It spoils?
1: No, one of them is like Ashley's work trip that we're parlaying into, like a, because it's in Orlando. Mm-hmm. So we're just going down there. And then the other one is for Ren's fall break, Ren and Willow's fall break. So,
0: and we're
1: going to the Florida Keys.
0: Nice and convenient to go to the Florida Keys.
2: I predicted the Biltmore for fall break. Yeah.
0: I guess you fly back to Miami.
2: Thanks to Blank, I'm over here playing damage control with the POC from the Radisson. I was trying to negotiate a deal for the Cardinal Road Warriors. That's not going well.
1: Yeah. For our game in London that we're going to play or whatever. Yeah.
2: Well, the Radisson's a international chain, Blank.
1: They suck.
0: All right. I am with Blank and Baker's back here. I'll figure this mic out here in a second. We're here for over at Loose City. Lynn Family Stadium. Fill the Fam is Saturday night. Last year, 13,600. This year, it's going to be 8 o'clock Saturday. This we got before the game. $3 happy hour for beer, Pepsi products, and Fireball from 6:30 to 7:30. 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Tickets and concession vouchers starting at $25 per person. So check that out as well. That's where we are today. I'm here with the European Traveler. We'll continue along in a moment. It's Dinesh, 900 Ville, ESPN 680, 1057.
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1: I'm glad I'm your hero, Creighton. I'm glad I can be of assistance. This was a great music video. Jennifer Love Hewitt in her prime. With Mark Anthony, right? Or was that his Mark Anthony, right? I can't remember.
2: It says Enrique Iglesias.
1: Oh, Enrique Iglesias. My mistake.
2: Culture yourself.
1: I got to culture myself. I just got names. I'm the worst at, like, names of songs, people.
3: And pop culture references leave you.
1: Yeah, you know, I mean.
2: Did you spread? Is Drew on with us, or is it just us?
1: So Diener's going to get the equipment.
2: Perfect. Did you spread the good word of Lincoln Keenholes while you were overseas?
1: Yeah, so there was a guy in Finland that I met, and, you know, I was explaining to him why Louisville's backfield is one of the best backfields in the country. Isaac Brown, of course, he knew all about it, and I spent a lot of time on Isaac. But then I was like, you know, Kewan Brown, we call him Bama. He's from Atlanta. This is why, and we never spoke really after that, so it was one of those things.
2: You know? So you informed them that Louisville's returning the leading yards per carry guy in the country and the third leading yards per carry guy in the country, and bringing in a kid from IMG and the transfer from Missouri, right?
1: Yeah, I mean, I covered all that.
2: That running back room's ready to go. We got the stable.
1: If our new offensive line coach, Dale Williams, is ready to rock, and some of the investments that we've made over there are ready, too. So,
3: and if the splash hire is as splashy as we hope.
2: No, it's the biggest hire of maybe the decade.
3: You could have sat on the tarmac over there and just done the Ted Stryker thing where you just, you know, reveled people with all of the Louisville stuff. And, you know, the people would have been setting themselves on fire and hanging, you know, stabbing themselves. All the airplane references would have been perfect. It

0: was really nice to like be for like maybe a 15-day period without seeing a UK logo anywhere.
1: But no, you did run into somebody from here there.
0: I did, yes. Yeah. He was wearing his St. X hat. It was green and yellow.
1: Yeah.
0: And I was like, I wonder if that's Louisville. I'm going to ask him. So I said, which St. X is this? There's not that many green and yellow ones. He's like, oh, we're from Louisville. And I was like, I'm from Louisville, too.
2: They didn't know who you were already?
0: Man, no, Creighton, not everybody and listens to sports talk radio.
1: And you ran into Willinger.
0: Ran into Matt Willinger on the streets of Rome. We actually saw that one another were in Rome and arranged a meeting. It wasn't like we just bumped into one another. That would have been crazy.
1: I thought he saw you in your swimwear by the Leaning Tower of Pisa.
0: I didn't see him in Pisa, but no, those were shorts. I understand I got some over my shorts.
1: Yeah, I went back looking for the photos because I was going to make cards or maybe put something on the station wall, cover Pacino.
0: It's
1: pretty bad.
0: It was pretty bad. Because, you're getting off the boat and they're like, okay, you're going to go see the Leaning Tower of Pisa today, but it's a beach day.
1: Yeah.
0: You're going to spend 5 hours on the beach.
1: Yeah.
0: And I was like, well, I'm not wearing shorts and changing. I'm going to wear the swim trunks. So, Ashley bought me 3 pairs of swim trunks, and I was like, cool. I grabbed the first ones, threw them on. I was like, these will look great on an Italian beach.
1: Grabbed the first ones and didn't walk past anything reflective the rest of the time you were there.
0: It was fine.
1: That's crazy.
0: I like those shorts. Those are very comfortable.
1: No, I mean, I think
0: I'm going to get Diener and you pair.
1: It's 100%.
0: I'm going to get you the Speedo version.
1: That's what Drew said. He goes, well, I've gotten some clarification. Blank says this is swimwear. I said,
0: they are swimwear.
1: I said, so are Speedos. I mean, you don't.
0: But it is.
1: No real difference.
0: Yeah, so no. So today, on Saturday, Feel the Fam Night, Louisville City and versus San Antonio FC. It's Louisville City's biggest home game of the year. 8 o'clock Saturday night, Feel the Fam matches Louisville City and San Antonio on a promotion-packed night. 13,600 people showed up last year, and they're 4-0. Louisville City went on Fill the Fam Night. They're 4-0 over that. So you can get 3-hour happy hour on beer, Pepsi products, Fireball from 6:30 to 7:30. It is a purple out, so wear your purple. And they have an exclusive T-shirt giveaway to the first 2,500 fans. They're going to have a fireworks and a flyover and all sorts of stuff. So discounted tickets courtesy of the station are available at loosecity.com/ESPN. So go give them a little look over there, man. So you've been out. So this is your first time in the stadium?
1: Very first time in the stadium. It's amazing. I've seen it on television. Contrary to all of my hot soccer takes about the World Cup last week, I did, in fact, watch a Louisville City soccer game that was televised. It was a few years ago, I guess, when I think they were playing for the championship. Might have been the championship year, I think.
0: Yeah.
1: So I kind of wrapped myself in the Louisville flag. And obviously their product it speaks for itself, and it's been amazing. But this facility it's my first time in and out here, and it's phenomenal. So it's absolutely phenomenal.
0: That's what I call it. You want to do a little switcheroo?
3: Yeah, okay.
0: All right. All right, three. All right, yeah. Greg, make sure you have enough slack for the Ethernet, and then we will do this as quickly as possible. All right, Creighton, talk for 10 seconds.
2: All right, welcome to opening day for fall camp for Louisville. Jeff Brom and the boys take the field at 9:45. It is open to the public this morning. At 11:30, Jeff Brom will take the press conference will take the podium for the media day press conference. We will carry that live on 93.9 and ESPN 680. There will be some players behind him taking the mic, and we will be taking that on our noon shows. Do we have the guys? Okay. So, I guess the number one thing that we're going to look at from practice today, Lincoln Keenholz. He's going to be the driving force behind this offense, and if he can go – offense goes, this team goes, and playoffs are in our future with Lincoln Keenholz leading the way.
0: Playoffs are in our future with Lincoln Keenholz. Well, Diener,
2: I just needed to go full in.
0: Yeah, okay. I hope they got that cut for Andy's show, because that's going to live with you for a long time if he doesn't make the playoffs. But it's gonna live with you, good or bad, for that. So the pit change that Diener attempted was not NASCAR level. It was not.
2: Ten seconds turned into a minute.
0: He actually, it is turning into a minute. He actually, disconnected the power cord during the switch, which killed the unit, which messed up the whole thing. So then we were reconnected to Louisville City's equipment. So we're waiting for the the power back
1: up. Was it the power of the unit?
0: Power of the unit, yeah, you know.
1: Yeah, okay.
0: That's what happens when you only have 25 strong instead of 25,000 strong.
1: Gotcha.
0: When you get 25,000 strong, now we're talking.
2: Blank,
0: let's take
2: this
0: a quick
2: last
0: break,
2: week.
0: And we'll do this a lot cleaner on the other side. Creighton, you've been listening to The Diener Show on ESPN 680, 105.7, and 93.9 The Ville.
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1: Thank you, Pointer. We are three wide. Yes. Took a little technological workings there, but we are just that. We're over here at Lynn Family Stadium because they are getting ready for Fill the Fam Night coming up on Saturday. So we got all that. Blankenbaker is back. He is regaling us with stories of Europe,
2: yeah.
1: Blank's European vacation. We'll have Jonathan Lindner in about 20 minutes or so, and Keith Pointer hanging out, and we're both just kind of staring at you like we used to
2: yeah.
1: know you. You know,
2: yeah. I mean, you know, I mean, I'm glad that you guys like me this much.
3: Well, the
2: know?
3: Thing
2: like,
3: about
1: well,
3: it,
1: used
2: it
1: to,
2: feels I'd good. Say, I mean, it feels good to come back and be able to, you know, see both of you guys. Keith brought me donuts.
3: I did, yeah,
2: which
3: yeah,
2: was
3: yeah,
2: awesome. Yeah. Coming off a cruise. That's the first thing you're thinking of is like I need to lose weight and then
1: the first thing you greeted with are donuts.
3: There you go.
2: With some donuts.
3: There you go.
4: Now, did I heard
3: lots
4: Drew
3: of good food
4: Drew.
3: On the cruise. I've been trying to sell Diener on a cruise for like years, and he's like, I'm not getting on a boat. I'm not doing.
1: No,
3: it.
1: I don't mind that. I gotta have a plus one.
3: Right.
2: Yeah.
3: Yeah.
2: I think you
1: not
2: would
1: a lot
2: like,
1: of single people on there. I
2: think
1: imagine.
2: You would like a Caribbean cruise. There was a single. It was funny. There was an 18-year-old girl. She met.
1: Well,
2: her.
1: I was looking older than that.
2: I know that.
3: But yeah, he's at least 19.
2: So any sort
1: come
2: of young
1: she
2: girl.
1: She was legal. Come on. Yeah.
2: L, when you have L, she goes to meet every single young person on the boat. And what I mean by young person, I mean like 60 and under. So she's like.
1: Oh, so she could be a good wingman. Is that what you're suggesting?
2: She is. But she met. We were in the hot tub. L liked the hot tub.
1: We were. Who's we?
2: Me and L.
1: Okay.
2: And so we were in the hot tub.
1: And 20 of your closest friends?
2: There was a girl, and she was there, and we were chatting, and she had her boyfriend, and found out that she had met her boyfriend on the cruise ship, like on the day one.
1: What do you mean she found out she'd met her boyfriend?
2: No, she found him. She like they hooked up on the cruise boat.
1: So they both went as single people.
2: They both went as single people. Now they were there with like different groups, but they were single and they linked up there. And I was like, wow, okay. All right,
3: good. Yeah.
2: And you, I would have thought they'd have been together for a super long time, given how things had been going. So we got out of the hot tub. So they
1: did they start making out in front of you or
2: no,
1: something? I mean,
2: no,
1: what the
2: no,
1: hell?
2: No.
1: We got out. It was uncomfortable.
2: But you would probably like it. I mean, on a Caribbean-type cruise, because a lot of them have, like, beach excursions. So
1: yeah.
2: They set up your beach chairs and umbrellas. And you
1: yeah,
2: go
1: I think
2: that,
1: I,
2: you
1: know? I could – I think I could do one for sure.
3: All you can eat, all you can drink, what's not to like, right? As long as you get decent weather and the seas aren't too terribly rough, you're good.
2: Didn't rain. Yeah. I wish it had a couple times. It was so hot.
1: Yeah.
2: But no, we had a great time.
1: Yeah. Well, we'll have to, you know, I'm sure we will pry more of these stories out.
2: There's lots of good stories in here. I just don't want to overtake the choke.
1: Well, I mean, it is a triumphant return, and Jeff Brohm hasn't spoken yet today. So, you know, we have media day today.
2: 11:30, right after practice up at the defensive team meeting room. So that's where we typically go for these things. So I'm interested to see, you know, like what he says. I mean, last time we got in the breakout session on ACC television that, hey, I expect Trey Richardson to have 80 catches.
1: I know.
2: Yeah, and I was like, wow, okay.
1: What did he just say?
2: How many Cardinals have had 80 catches under Arnold Jackson?
3: Well, right. One.
2: That's it. Yeah.
1: Like, that's the list. It's a list of one. Yeah.
2: Right. And there's a couple guys who've gotten close. But you think about all the great receivers in college football. To me, if he's saying Trey Richardson needs to catch 80 balls, it tells me that they expect to play a lot more games. And so
1: that tells me that he thinks Blinken Keynels is good. To me, I think that's a way of praising the quarterback without praising the quarterback.
2: Yeah.
1: Because – so, you know, he's got to be able to have a quarterback that will throw that many balls.
2: But it also tells me a little bit about strategy. You're not throwing 80 balls 30 yards downfield. Well,

0: this is going to be outs, screens, different things to get him in space, be able to make a play, create space for other people too, because mm-hmm. you have Isaac and Kiwan, and I think the focus will be stop Louisville's running game, and then once they are showing that they're committing a lot of resources to that, go mm-hmm. over there to Richardson, go to Wayne McCoy.
1: So my question for you is, we know what we think we should be excited about, right? You know, 80 catches, you know, all that. What should we be scared of? Is it the offensive line? Because I'm just like, we're going to win all of them. Yeah, we're going to win every game. But I know that's not reality.
2: Right.
1: What is the spot you're like, you know, if there's
2: a quarterback. I think he's going to be good. But if he's not, then that's it.
1: Yeah.
2: It's a wrap.
0: Right. I mean, last year, take Tyler Shuck, put him on last year's team.
1: Right.
0: Like
2: put,
0: last year's
2: put team. Put Miller Moss' team on one of the other two teams, what happened?
0: Oh, great point.
2: I mean, we've never done that game.
0: No, but because Jeff had to coach around Miller.
2: Yeah.
0: And Miller was our best option. We saw that. But, like, he was not – we were limited in what we could do. Now, my concern is you've changed defensive coordinators. Can they answer the bell straight out of the gate? You know, Mark Ivey, Steve Ellis, those guys coordinated the defense. Now, they were in the defense last year, so it's not like you're coming in and they're brand new. But it is their first time full-time calling plays. That's one. The second thing is the offensive line. We changed over offensive line coaches. We're in a lot of turnover there. It looks good, but we can't run the ball without a good offensive line. We can't throw the ball without a good offensive line. So I want to see that. And then my third big concern is depth at wide receiver. I think
2: I mean, that's
0: like
2: pretty good.
0: Short.
2: Keith asked you a question off the cuff, and you had a three-part essay answer, a 3.5 essay on there. There you go.
0: Yeah,
2: that's good.
0: Yeah, I've thought about this a lot.
2: I can tell.
1: On the tarmac.
2: Yeah, when you're in the Blue Hotel. Yeah.
0: But, no, like, I think we have really nice receivers up top. I don't know what we have behind them. And so that would be my big question is, like, do we have anybody that's, like, waiting in the wings that can break out? And maybe we do. I just don't. I don't know about it.
1: And I think I saw yesterday, and maybe I just dreamed this, but did the tight end get named to some kind of watch list or something like
2: Everybody's
1: that?
2: Everybody's on a watch list, it seems.
1: Yeah,
2: like.
1: But our tight ends.
2: Yeah,
1: that's fair.
0: But we really went after it. We got the Tulane tight end and we got the Tulsa tight end. Yeah. Both those guys are big-time producers. And Skinner's still on our team.
1: Right.
0: And Skinner's third. So, you know, I know Creighton's talked a lot about the tight end room.
3: Brody Foley. That's the name to remember.
2: Okay.
0: He's a guy that
2: so let's let Creighton jump in on this answer.
3: I mean, all right, what concerns me is kicking. I mean, obviously, it cost us the Clemson game last year. We're bringing in Garth White. He's a transfer. He played 3 years, he was on the roster 3 years at USC, never had an attempt. Transferred to Rhode Island last year. He's 14 of 18 with a long of 54. And he's going to battle with Nick Keller and Carson Hilbert, who have been on the roster. So we'll see. That's something I'm going to have my eyes on because – there's going to be a game or two. We know Brom, gets us in the close ones pretty much every week. So we're going to need the kickers to step up this year.
0: Well, yeah, and you think about kicking. You go back to 2 years ago, the NC State game. It won us the game.
2: Clemson last year.
0: It won us the game in Miami, and he changed kickers in the Miami game, and it worked. He changed kickers in the Clemson game, and
2: it
0: did not work.
2: Did not work, yeah.
0: So you're at a 50% rate. But both those games were huge, you know, and you wish you had won both those things. I think that's a good one, Creighton, because you did not kick the ball at all well in the spring game at all.
3: Well, Blank said the O-line. I mean, you've got tools. You've got the running back room. You've got a quarterback who can move a little bit. But if the O-line is, you know, average, better than average, I think this team can explode. The thing about the O-line is they have a lot of experience. They brought in transfers, and most of them are redshirt juniors or, you know, fifth-year transfers. So – we'll see. I mean, it's just exciting to get him back on the field today.
0: Yeah, I'm looking forward to it. I think our defense has the material to be really good again. And if it's not good again, then I think you got to point to the coordinator decision. You know, it's a lot like what Louisville had defensively from 06 to 07. It all looked really good. But we had a whole staff changeover, and it did not work at all. That's my concern. Now, I hope we're not 07 defensively because that would be a disaster. But this would be one of those scenarios where you're going back and you're like, we have a lot back. This should be really freaking good. And if it's not, then the only reason why you can say that it's not is because of the change that you made.
1: Yeah.
2: We'll get your thoughts here, 267-9680 if you want to hop in that way. UPS Jobs text line

0: 437-9680. So we were talking a little bit in the break. I don't know what to do with the Triple Crown story. I don't really know how this is going to affect. I mean, it's really one of those things I want to hear from a trainer or something. Like, what are you going to do if you're – it appears to me as I think back about this whole thing is looked like Churchill wanted to own the Triple Crown.
1: Yeah.
0: They wanted to they had this backroom deal, it sounds like, with Naira maybe. Not backroom, but they had this deal. They had some alliance in this race series, which I love the idea of having something after the Triple Crown, even though America won't care nearly as much. They'll go, hey, well, here's another part of the, you know, series here. And then when Maryland exercised their right for 85 mil to retain their rights, I guess they were like, well, all right, we're still going to do this. And we're going to make our own event, and you guys do what you want. And to me, Maryland said, as I think about it yesterday, like, okay, we're going to move our race back a week. Right. Now you're going to be the one running at the Belmont on shorter rest, and we're going to give you one less day. Because there's nothing more Preakness than being Sunday.
1: I know.
0: Like, it's just a Preakness.
1: Why do they want to be on Sunday?
0: I think it's petty. I think don't you think it's one less day of rest if you want to go to the Belmont? That's the only reason
1: it's
0: not
1: Memorial Day weekend, is it?
0: No, it's not. Okay. And I thought it was yesterday when we were looking at dates because the calendar's weird for 27. Derby's May 1st.
1: It is.
0: So I was looking at the calendar like screwy. But
1: I don't know. I mean, and they're throwing the Matt Wynn in there.
0: None of that means anything.
1: I know.
0: Stop. Yeah. The Triple Crown is the only product.
1: But what I'm thinking about, like, you know, what they're trying to achieve.
0: Oh, no. I like the idea of a series.
1: Yeah.
0: I still don't think 5 million moves the needle if you've won the Derby and one other leg of the Triple Crown. You're going to run if you're going to run.
1: Now, but
0: and it's a great race to run. But, you know, again, I sort of go back to when I was with Justify and that crew that night they won the Belmont. And I was, like, getting excited about the rest here. And somebody's like, dude, this thing's done.
1: It might influence.
0: It's worth too much money.
1: It might influence the calendar later in the season. Because, you know, you're like, hey, we're eligible. Yeah, we have point standings.
0: The impact on the Triple Crown is the only thing that matters. Are people still going to run in the Triple Crown? And my sense is maybe – well, I don't know. I mean, I think you're more likely to run in the Preakness than you were before yesterday, as I think about it. You know, because you got an extra week.
1: But you've got the Belmont right
0: well,
1: there.
0: Well, but, I mean, I'm saying you're more likely to run in the Preakness.
1: Oh, yeah.
0: But now,
1: you may not want to run a mile and a half.
0: I think the only people that would want to run back in the Belmont would be if you won the first two legs.
1: Yeah, that's true. That's true. Yeah, yeah. So, I mean, you know, it's a mess, and I think that they tried to get the Preakness to move. It
0: you should have heard
1: me,
0: Nick yesterday.
1: Oh.
0: That everybody should just work together and sing Kumbaya, and why can't they get – it's like, do you watch college football? Nobody works together. Which sport that is not –
1: owned by the same entity.
0: Yeah, right. Yeah. Works together.
2: You should ask Nick, why don't the Gambinos and the Lucchese families get together and see if they can come up with, you know, hey, you take this half of New York and you take the other half, and we'll all get along great.
0: Why did we not think of that yesterday?
1: That's so good.
0: Why the five families can't combine forces, Nick? I don't know. That's perfect.
1: But, you know, I do kind of like the series idea, though.
0: I know, but the series doesn't matter to the general public. I mean, the only thing, if we're going to discuss the Matt Wynn stakes here, we're going to lose an audience. I'm sorry.
1: NBC just does a really nice job of creating profiles and gaining attachment, and then it's over. You know,
0: yeah,
1: or like the horse doesn't
0: run. I think Fox does a pretty good job.
1: And they do, too.
0: Maybe the storytelling isn't but the broadcast is great. Their son, you know, what they do the rest of the year is really good.
1: Right.
0: They get a good crew on there, but
1: and Rapoli. Yet last night he was going after Ray Pollock again.
0: We tried to get Rapoli on. I mean,
1: but he was saying, you know, they should own Army Navy weekend. The Breeders' Cup should. They should move it all
0: the
1: way to there.
0: The Breeders' Cup is never going to own a weekend in the football season.
1: Well, because the college football playoffs going to take that day.
0: Mm-hmm.
1: They're going to take that weekend. It, you know, it's open now because Army Navy is the only thing.
0: Look,
1: there,
0: I'm all for growing it. I think, there's a limited amount you can grow the Breeders' Cup. It's a very limited. Even American Pharoah was running in Keeneland. Keith, did you watch?
2: No.
0: Same thing. I did. We know you. You're not the person they're trying to attract.
2: Yeah. Right. I mean, there is your audience that you know you're going to get no matter what, and then there's the casual. And, you know, if you're trying to grow it, you want to get all the casuals, and no. The answer is no, I did not.
1: So the casuals are only going to attach, like, to
0: the Triple Crown.
1: Fleet Alex and Smarty Jones and some of those great stories that you had during the Triple Crown series. Maybe you can get some people back for a July broadcast or an August broadcast. But probably not.
0: I mean, you're going to – the series will help. It's just not the wide net that the Triple Crown is.
1: No, it's not.
0: The Triple Crown people understand, and that's about all they understand. And so I'm curious. I really want to hear, again, probably from a trainer is probably who I want to hear from, just to figure out what you're going to do.
1: So Churchill and Ira, are the Big Ten and SEC in this?
0: That's what I think. Yeah. I feel like they're the Big Ten and SEC, and they said to the ACC and Big 12, we're going to pluck a couple of things here, and we'll get back to you.
1: And they're just lobbing it up to wherever the Breeders' Cup is.
0: I guess.
1: Right? They're just lobbing it up. Here you go. Here's the end.
0: Yeah.
1: You know, I mean, here's the last cherry. It's an interesting thing. And, look, I'm happy they're trying to do something.
0: Yeah.
1: Like, I think, you know, the one thing that you could say about Pimlico getting squeezed out of this, quote-unquote squeezed
0: well,
1: out
0: Well, I don't
1: of
0: know if they're squeezed out. They're squeezed out of the series. I think Pimlico, it's the more I think about it, it's a pretty shrewd move yesterday to move their race back and move it on Sunday. That's a jab.
1: They could do that, but I do kind of think it's like they had their opportunity for decades to upgrade, to play the game, to be, hey, we're one of the premier race courses in America, and they just let it slip through their fingers.
0: Just let it get condemned.
1: They just let it get condemned. Yeah. that's why you're not in this today. That's why you're not a part of the yesterday or the other day's announcement.
0: Yeah. We're over here at Lynn Family Stadium. We got Phil the Fam Night coming up on Saturday. Of course, we had a huge crowd, 13,600 a year ago, and Jonathan Lintner is here with us. This careful. Did we stay on air? Okay.
1: No.
0: We're back with this has become a big event. How many years now has this been like the push?
3: Yeah, this will be our fifth one, which is kind of unbelievable how the time flies. But yeah, we started this initially because obviously the stadium opened during COVID and we never really got to have that like big moment, bringing everybody together. And we thought, well, let's line up all the promotions we can and tell the community like this is the game to come to. And it's become a brand of its own. I've been telling people that if you caught some of that World Cup fever over the last couple of months, like this is the game to check out. And I will beat the drum to the end of time that there's enough room in people's lives to have your favorite national team, your favorite European team, and then come out and please support your local team at the grassroots level because it all feeds, you know, your national team being better at the end of the day.
0: Have you seen any tangible like numbers from since the World Cup, like whether website hits or I don't know how you guys measure anything like that? But
3: I'll say a big indicator for us, we had the Trinidad and Tobago national team play Louisville City a couple weekends ago in a friendly, and normally we would look for some marquee European opponent, and we weren't able to get that this year because they weren't too gung-ho on bringing all those players right back to America after they've just played the World Cup. So we wind up with a national team that has a little bit of notoriety because they beat the U.S. To, like, knock them out of the World Cup way back in 2017.
0: That's right. I was thinking we had some history there.
3: Yeah, we did. Yeah. Well, we got revenge.
0: Right here at the Lynn Family Stadium.
3: Yep. And we saw a huge late run of new people who had never been to games, and we had done some retargeting of areas of town where people had gone to watch World Cup events. Saw a lot of success from that. So I know there's an appetite out there of people looking to – check soccer out, and I think a lot of people are waiting for the Premier League season to start. I think that happens in a couple weeks. But, you know, in the meantime, like I said, this is as close as you'll get to that sort of experience of watching the World Cup and seeing, you know, European soccer overseas in a packed stadium. And so I would really encourage folks to check us out this weekend.
0: I mean, the game's just part of the show. You got everything going on here on Saturday.
3: Yeah, they'll be lined up at 6:30 for t-shirts. And I know you guys have been talking about the happy hour. I love the post game where we'll have fireworks. And then, you know, our guys are always great about doing autographs. It's just more of like where they go out into the stands to meet folks, but to do something a little more organized where you can come and pick up a free poster from us and bring the kids and have them go down the line and really, you know, really actually see and chat with every player on the team, I think is special and, you know, great access that you don't always get.
0: Overall, but how are things going with the team? I mean, what do we got? What's another good addition to this squad? What's the latest?
3: It's been a little bit of a roller coaster season, even up to last weekend. So we were on national TV last Saturday, and we took a 3-0 lead at Tampa Bay, and you're going, oh my gosh, they're in first place, and we're blowing them out at their stadium. And then it was like you snapped your fingers, and it was 3-3.
0: Jeez.
3: And we wind up losing the game 5-4, and it was like – An instant classic type of game. It's just you don't want to be on the losing side.
0: Great game for one side.
3: Yeah, we'd be talking about it until the end of time if we were on the winning end of something like that. But I think it shows that even though we're fourth in the standings, and of course we're used to being first, it shows that our team has a good ceiling when we get some more guys back. We've had a lot of injury issues. our back line offensively has just been piecemeal every game, even down to now. Last week we had to announce that Josh Jones, who he's the former U of L captain, he's in our second year, or his second year with us. He'll be out for the end of the season with an injury.
0: Eesh.
3: And then Brandon Days, who is our young star, the St. X kid that gave up basketball to play soccer full-time. He's away with the U.S. U-19s on international duty. He's actually scored two goals at the national team level, hoping to earn his way into the U-20 World Cup next year with the U.S. So we know we'll get Brandon back here in the next couple weeks from his international duty, and that's going to be a big deal. But, yeah, just been a lot of injuries. I used to always think I'd watch my favorite team and they'd blame injuries, and I'd be like, why don't you have another guy?
0: right.
3: And now I'm on the other side of it. Like,
1: there's not many of those guys out there.
3: You understand depth and things. Because you can't have too many guys at the beginning of the season, because if somebody doesn't get to play, it just doesn't work, right? You know, it's like, why can't you have two starters? It's because, you know,
0: You learn so much money to go around,
1: we
0: too.
1: We talk about that in football all the time. I was going to ask you about, was the most successful World Cup from an American perspective ever. What's the fight between UEFA and FIFA right now?
0: What's the deal there? Seems like a big deal.
3: I think it's over. What are they trying to do? So, you know the Infantino guy, the bald guy,
1: the president
3: with
1: FIFA,
3: Trump and everything. Yeah. I think he was trying to sell shares of the World Cup. And I don't know if that would mean like privatized.
0: And
3: pretty quickly all the federations jumped in and were like, no, I think they're saying we've put up with enough.
0: Right.
3: And I mean, you even look at, I think some of the reports coming out about some the World Cup markets that were maybe promised a certain amount of revenue off of like fan fests and these sort
0: Shocking.
3: Of events. And obviously they didn't make it, but then they say, but then the World Cup brought in this many billions of dollars. And I mean, it really is that big. I mean, the amount of money that they made off the World Cup is insane. And I don't know where it all goes, and I don't know why they could possibly need any more.
0: Seem to take all the bribes, or the bribe, is the bribe market going lower these days, or what?
3: I invite them to call us if they have some spare change.
0: Right, right. Are you ready to tell Blankberry that Freddie is a fraud?
1: Is Freddie a fraud? I don't think he is. I think he's real.
3: I don't know. He's very fluent, you know? That's the only part.
1: Like, good point.
3: I've met a lot of German folks because we've played Eintracht Frankfurt two or three straight years.
0: Right.
3: And they all know English, but the way he writes, like, it's very colloquially American, and that's
1: true.
3: The only red flag
1: that's a good
3: to
1: point.
3: Me.
1: Now,
0: other than no pictures of his face anywhere, in places where anybody could take a picture of his face. That's the one for me.
1: Apparently our video's coming.
3: The one person that I meant to hit up about it, he stopped by LSU, and I went to text Zach Greenwell, who used to be U of L. I went to college with Zach.
0: He's been bought off, probably. He probably took the hush money.
3: Well, I don't.
1: The FIFA hush money?
0: Yeah, there's hush money about Freddie.
3: Well, I understand. I guess there was some German connection in the LSU athletic department,
0: sure.
3: So maybe Zach didn't even know about it. But I'm like, did you lay eyes on this guy? Like, what is the deal? Does he have an accent?
0: Yeah, and were you all paid off to not talk about it, or what the hell?
1: It is interesting that nobody's been like, that's Freddie, and this is his face.
3: Yes, I would think that.
1: That is
0: somebody, like, if you're doing it, they take the picture, they post, well, I'm the guy over the side going, I take this picture of it right here.
1: I will let you know, there are no photos of the Santa Claus, the Easter Bunny, or the
0: I think he's in that category.
1: Like, there are no photographs of those three, and now Freddie.
3: Did you see he's coming to the Breeders' Cup?
0: No.
3: He's doing like a reunion tour in
0: the
3: U.S.
0: I'm so sick of this guy.
3: The Breeders' Cup.
1: But
3: that's at Keeneland, so I'm like, we need to get the people out. We need to start. If his face isn't out there, I think he's going to be doxxed on his return.
0: It feels like the Batman movie. We've got to unmask this guy.
1: And
0: you
1: he's
0: know?
1: Coming for that weekend, right? And I think he's going to do some college football. So I think he's going to do Keeneland Friday.
3: Okay.
1: And then maybe be at Louisville Stanford on Saturday. Noontime game. Noontime kick.
0: Sure,
3: is
0: why
3: that
0: not?
3: What we're trying to show him? I don't know.
0: Right, exactly.
3: I'm a U of L fan, I get it.
1: Yeah. I don't think the Louisville Stanford game on Halloween at noon, hopefully noon, is the one you want to show him.
0: You covered horse racing for a number of years, too. What do you make of this stuff with the Triple Crown? I don't know what to make of it. I'm just trying to piece it together, but what do you think about it?
3: Well, first of all, I'll say I've got a lot of trainers' numbers.
0: Yeah.
3: So if you, if you
0: need a few. Okay.
3: I would be curious to hear what they say.
0: Yeah.
3: I don't think you can manufacture something bigger than the Triple Crown, and I don't know why you would try, other than money. And it's another one of those things, like, don't they have enough? Like, can you not protect something that is absolutely sacred in the sport? Like the Derby and the idea of the Triple Crown is the cash cow, and if you try to downplay that and you make the Triple Crown less relevant, I would think that, in turn, the Derby becomes a little bit less relevant. And obviously they've grown the Derby leaps and bounds. It's become this, like, I,

0: iconic American event. And even from where, like when I was graduating college and getting into sports media, you know, we would joke about the D-list celebrities that go to the Derby, and
1: right.
0: it's like completely transformed.
1: It
0: it's
1: really
0: like
1: has.
0: The place to be. They've
1: yeah.
0: done an incredible job.
1: I just know from my out-of-town friends that they all now have Derby party, and this wasn't the case 15 years ago.
0: Right, right. It's something that's become so much more celebrated by just American society. It's a lot like, to me, the Indy 500, where it's like the one thing a year that people are going to say, oh, I'll watch this sport for
1: right.
0: this event. And part of that idea is we're going to keep watching if this horse runs in the Preakness and the Belmont. And you know, I'm sorry that Churchill Downs couldn't get the Preakness Stakes, but, like, we shouldn't try to put them down because of it. I don't know. It's just
1: what do you think of the Preakness's move yesterday, their countermeasure?
0: I mean, I think moving the date makes sense. I think running on that Sunday, speaking of the Indy 500, I think it's, like, that same day, right?
1: No, it's I had it wrong
0: it's
1: yesterday.
0: The, it's, the week
1: it's the week before the before
0: so it
1: Memorial
0: won't
1: day.
0: Be the holiday weekend.
2: It's
1: correct.
2: It's
1: correct.
2: It's the final round of the PGA Championship
1: okay.
2: that they're going to be going against.
1: Well, that's not.
0: That, yeah.
1: I mean, that's a non-factor.
2: No, I know. But I'm just telling you what it is.
0: But wouldn't
2: no.
0: they end at about the same time? Like,
1: is, yeah, I mean, when Max Homa is winning that, your favorite
2: Homa.
1: Golfer, you know, when yeah, whenever his name was, it was
2: we're
1: here.
2: Pinch on DeChambeau for the
1: yeah.
2: 2027 PGA.
1: But, I mean, I think – I don't know if the Sunday move is just to try to go, okay, we weren't part of your party. All right, we're gonna be back a week and a day just to make it tougher for people to run in the Belmont. One less – I mean, I don't know. I'm trying – it's an odd choice.
0: Does it make too much sense to just have a series and say that the Derby, the Preakness, the Belmont, the Travers, the Championship, and then off to the Breeders' Cup? And maybe that leaves whatever you do on the first weekend of August.
1: Uh-huh.
0: You know, I think which could be, to me, it should be the Haskell.
2: Mm-hmm.
0: But it could also be
1: yeah,
0: a big race
1: the first Saturday in .. would yeah. be a good way to do it. May, June, July.
0: Everybody knows.
2: You think they talked to the trainers about this, right? The owners and the trainers? Or do you think they just said, you know what, let's just do this?
0: I don't know how that works because I know them being, like, publicly traded. I don't know how much of that can be discussed before they do stuff.
1: You're talking about CDI, too. You're not talking about, you know, not just Churchill Downs.
2: No, I'm talking about CDI and NYRA.
1: Yeah, but I'm saying Churchill Downs and Churchill Incorporated in two different entities.
2: I mean,
1: the way we think of it, you know.
2: Right.
1: I mean, we think of the track there.
0: Yeah, racetrack, and then and what then, happens out at Hurstbourne.
1: Right, exactly. Yeah, exactly.
2: The two totally different operations. Yeah.
1: Well, again, 8 o'clock Saturday. Let's fill everybody in one more time.
0: Yeah, fill the fam. It's our biggest home game of the year. Like we mentioned, it's our fifth year doing it. The team is 4-0 in these games. The crowd matters.
2: Cool.
0: You know, when they walk out and the thing has a different vibe, it's not only a big boost to us. I think it's an intimidation factor from our opponents. San Antonio, they have a nice stadium. It's cute. It's quaint. But it's not this.
1: Yeah.
0: They never played in something like this.
1: Yeah.
0: And it really gives a big boost to our team, and I think they could use it. Like I said, we're fourth in the standings. Our fans, and I mean this in the best possible way. Again, I'm a U of L fan. We're a little bit like UK basketball fans. If we don't finish first place, if we don't win the whole thing, the season's a failure. Burn it down. And I think our team still has that capability.
1: Yeah.
0: Like we saw, if we can – replicate what we did in the first half against Tampa Bay. Again, there's no team in the league that can beat us. So we know it's there. We just need to bring it out of them. And I think this weekend can be a big moment. Like I said, if you watch the World Cup, this is the game to come and check out.
1: Yep.
0: Tickets are not expensive. You know, we talked about that deal for the family pack.
1: Yeah, what's the family pack? Yeah, that's what I wanted to ask.
0: Yeah, you go to lucity.com/family. The tickets themselves start at $25, and every ticket comes with like a $15 concession voucher. So you're
1: that's great. Ticket effectively $10.
0: Yeah, you're not paying for the ticket, but it makes the whole night a lot cheaper. And if you're a family, you start to look at that and say, well, we can get dinner and the game for the same price as we normally get dinner.
1: Yeah. All right. Well, hey, Jonathan, we certainly appreciate it, man, and good luck on Saturday.
0: Yeah. Thank you all for being here.
1: Of course, Jonathan Lindner with us here. We are out at Lou City at Lynn Family Stadium, hanging out with you. Keith Pointer is here. I don't know how long the counselor had. We get John Bull next. You hang out. I don't know what your lost trial schedule is.
3: All right, sounds like we lost the guys. We're going to throw the break, and we'll be back with Drew and the boys and John Bull.
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16: Just

0: one day, you know, the David Bowie song.
1: Oh, that's right.
0: I sent him We Need a Hero from Bonnie Tyler.
1: Yeah.
0: Mariah Carey and Enrique Iglesias.
2: The next bumper song will be Kenny Chesney. If y'all want to take a guess, you can think about that in the next hour.
1: All right.
0: Well, what is it?
3: That Boy's a Fool.
2: Boom.
0: Yeah.
4: That's easy.
0: Well, I'm here's the deal. Yeah. I'm never sending a bumper suggestion ever again as long as I live, Craig, because I'm going to go 1 for 3.
2: Well, I played it in the first one.
0: Well, you know,
2: I know we're going all three.
0: It's your show. I'm just paying rent, you know. You know,
2: whatever. Okay, well, damn it. I feel like you're Rick Pitino and I'm leaving.
0: I mean, how often do I send you bumper music? Like, never.
2: Yeah, and I hit it in the first
0: sent you four,
2: one.
0: And you're like, I'll use one of them today. I got my own plan. I'm going to play R. Kelly and make Blankenbaker do airplane moves here.
1: It sounds like Creighton. Yeah, you know what? Thanks for the suggestion. I'm going to do what I want to do.
2: All right, I'm going to turn my mic off. John Bowles on one.
0: We got John Bowles on the line with us. Blankenbaker just arrived in this morning, John Bowles. He graced us with his presence. I mean, you consider yourself lucky.
5: So I didn't realize he was gone 2 weeks. That's high end, yeah.
0: Almost he's the only person weeks. I know who's done a 2 week vacation. I don't know anybody else.
1: It's a long one, John.
5: When I was a kid, we used to do 2 week vacations, but I haven't seen anybody do that since. Till blank now. So,
1: hey, have you ever been to a nude beach?
5: I was just showing Brenda as we were driving along the Wisconsin River. I was showing her a very famous nude beach on the sandbars out on the Wisconsin River. Where all the gross people used to go, and it was like a big story like 20 years ago up near Mazomani, I think it's called.
0: That sounded like airplane. You ever seen a grown man naked?
4: I was getting ready to say, you ever been to a Turkish prison?
5: No,
4: human scraps grabs onto your leg and rubs up and down? Good Lord.
5: Yeah, it was kind of like that. I've been on a nude beach. I did a story on when we were covering the tournament. We went to was it South Beach in Miami? Section of South Beach. Yeah, it's topless.
1: Yeah, there.
5: I got in trouble for putting that in my story. Actually,
1: really? What
0: did you show nudity? Did you show nipple?
1: What part?
5: No. We did it right. We did it right. I don't know. We got some complaints. You know, when you cover the tournament, you go and you do like a scene setter, like, you know, what's going on, and I got in trouble. They're like, well, you went to a nude beach. I'm like, right, I'm in Miami. I said, you know, if I'm in Omaha, I'll shoot corn or something. But like,
1: I love that if I'm in Omaha. So what was their objection?
5: That we shouldn't be promoting that.
0: Local news is so prim and proper. Golly. Yeah. It's just like promoting.
5: I couldn't believe it. I was like, it was a really good story. And we, you know, part of it, most of it was at the dude beach. And we did it right. You know, we shot everything, cropped everything. But, you know how nude beaches are. It's like
0: I don't.
4: No, actually, I don't.
0: I don't. I know nothing of them.
4: You and blank have that whole segment.
0: Yeah, you nudists.
5: Well, the people, you know, the people who are there are like the ones you don't want to see nude. You know?
0: Yeah.
5: If that makes any sense.
0: Did Blankenbaker, we'll take the bait. Did you get nude, Blankenbaker? That's
1: not,
0: what we want to know.
1: No, I did not get nude.
0: Okay, all right.
1: Nobody in our party got nude. But no, it was just very normal there in France when we were in Nice at their beach. They're just eating lunch, just topless.
4: Wow.
1: Yeah.
0: Oh,
5: yeah,
0: man.
5: It's so weird.
0: Well,
5: I did go to the topless donut shop one time in we were on vacation.
0: Now, that's people probably don't need to be naked in a donut
1: shop.
0: Our
1: director of donuts.
0: He's right here. Yeah, Keith Pointer's here.
4: I've already had a cream filling episode this morning, John. It's been awful.
5: Yeah, I still remember it. It was called R Donuts, like rated R, Donuts. And it was had just been on TV, like Geraldo was there or something. And we drove by it. And so I said, we're definitely going in here. And like it was like $15 for like a donut and a chocolate milk, and my wife was just so grossed out, and I was too. It was nasty.
0: Donut and a chocolate milk.
5: Yeah,
0: I love that.
5: Yeah.

0: I love that.
1: All right, enough of that perv talk.
0: Yes, yes. Okay, so what do you make of the war seemingly between in the Triple Crown series here?
1: Well, I did a lot of reading about it yesterday because I was kind of blown away by it all. It looks like it's a total nuclear war, and Churchill Downs just pulled out all the heavy artillery and just did everything they could to try to bring them down, right?
0: And I guess. Yeah.
1: I mean,
0: what do you think of the countermeasure, though, of the Preakness? What do you make of the – how do you read that move?
1: I thought that was wise on their part. Like,
0: in what way?
1: The Preakness is going to go away, man, unless they do something. And I don't even know if that's going to be enough. I don't think the racing series is going to be a big deal. I mean, the finale is going to be on in September versus college football, right?
0: I think the series is a fine idea, but I think the impact on the Triple Crown is the only thing I think the general public's going to give a damn about.
1: I agree. And I think we're all waiting on the Belmont now to move, right?
0: But there's no move. I mean, the Belmont, that was part of the announcement the other day. The date of the Belmont was part of that series. So they're staying right where they are.
1: They're going to stay pat.
0: Yeah.
1: I don't know. I don't think you know me. I'm old school. We've been arguing about the horsemen skipping the Preakness in the old days it used to be a free square for the Derby winner just go to the to the Preakness and win. So I really don't know how I feel about it. I know I should have a strong opinion. But I think the things people do care about the Triple Crown, and that's why I've been so mad that the horsemen have been skipping it. So I think you've got to do what you got to do to stay alive. And so I understand what Churchill Downs did, and I understand what the Preakness did. I would have done the same thing.
0: Yeah, I mean, the Preakness, by doing that, buys themselves that extra week and forces it to run the Belmont on a shorter week. And they go to Sunday, which I assume is just an extra little jab to try to make it more difficult to do that. That's the only thing I could see into that as I thought about
1: it. Yeah, I guess my biggest takeaway as I read it was I was sad because I think it's eventually being ruined. I think it's being ruined not just by this, by the horsemen skipping it, three of the last five winners. But I also thought it was going to be cyclical. I thought they were going to get back on board and like we talked about in the old days. But I just think it's being ruined.
0: Yeah, the one thing that is going to happen, though, I mean, you don't want the wussification of America. You are going to have it's still going to be within 5 weeks, all three races for the Triple Crown if somebody elects to do it. So I'm kind of scratching my head looking at this going, all right, what's going on here? what are we doing next?
1: I guess I'm not, because I was so big on tradition and the wussification of America stuff. I just didn't want to move to like 3-3-3 or a month and a month. You know, to me, I would be way more upset if that had happened. Mm-hmm. So that didn't happen. So I'm still okay with it.
0: Yeah, I want to talk to a trainer. I put a couple of texts. I probably should have one on already, but we'll get to someone because they're really the only people that matters because they're the ones that are going to. I mean, the owner's obviously going to influence the decision, but
2: Pletcher might be the only one that you really got to talk to here, right?
0: Pletcher doesn't say anything.
2: I know, but Brad Cox is going to
0: have Brad Cox will have an opinion. Dale Romans will have an opinion. If we get it's not real convenient to get Baffert on from the West Coast at 7 a.m.
2: Maybe Brad Cox would be.
0: Yeah, I just think, you want to get Todd Pletcher taking an opinion on something.
2: Yeah, I know. I understand.
0: But his respect actions for all three tracks.
2: His actions are going to be the ones that, kind of reveal itself. And, you got Chad Brown who could have a lot of runners in there and stuff like that. Like, how they proceed through this will be,
0: and they don't really know. Right? I mean, it sort of depends. I mean, it's only become in the last couple of years where running in the dirt, running like you said, John, it was a free square. I mean, running in the Preakness was a foregone conclusion, and then it became a foregone conclusion. Oh, I'm not going to run in that. So they had to do something.
1: That's why I'm so surprised. And that didn't, if I'm not mistaken, Mott basically said even if there would have been a 3 week layoff the Preakness. Yeah, Mott wouldn't have still. I believe he said he still wouldn't have gone.
0: When did he become so unfun?
2: He's always been a slow, very deliberate trainer, and I don't know. Even when he had the best horse in the

0: you know, in the division at 3 years old, sovereignty, he didn't take any chances.
1: I'm surprised that these other two legs of the Triple Crown haven't tried to do more anyway. What did I read? I was reading Ray Pollock's.
2: Oh, boy. Okay. Mike Rapoli's best friend.
1: I know. I was reading Ray. But anyway, Ray included the TV viewership. And it's like 19 million for Derby to like 2 million to like 3. Like they're not even in the same hemisphere, same galaxy as the Derby. So I'm just surprised they haven't tried to do more anyway.
2: Yeah, they had to do something. I think, to me, it looks like the master plan for Churchill was to buy the Preakness, own the Triple Crown, create a series, and have more ownership of the sport. You have the Maryland stepping in and saying, no, we're going to retain it. And so since they weren't part of the party, now they're making their counter maneuvers.
1: Yep.
2: Running on Sunday is the most Preakness thing ever on a non-holiday weekend. Running on Sunday, that just screams Preakness. That screams, you know, bathroom's not working, part of this place condemned, and let's run on a Sunday. Is it a holiday? No, it's not a holiday. No, we're just going to run it.
1: that's how I read it, too. And I also think it's funny how – I love how the powerful, like, did you notice the Preakness has never done anything – but the second Churchill passed this racing series,
2: within
1: 48 hours,
2: they got the governor in a press conference. Yeah. They got it all, man.
1: Yeah,
0: now they care, John.
1: Really fast. Yeah.
2: Uh-huh.
0: When whole parts of the track were falling apart, they had to reduce attendance because it was falling in on itself, and people were having to use porter pots in the VIP sections. That wasn't the moment that they started to do something. It was when Churchill Downs and Naira got together. That's when we're going to do something, by God. You know, have some pride.
2: We're out of water. Who cares? We're still getting the money.
1: Yeah, I know. That's how petty people are, the powerful are. And we see that in other factors and sectors of life, too. So,
2: look at Blankenbaker's back. Yeah, that was the first little mini rev up there. That's pretty good. He hadn't missed a beat, John. How about that?
1: No, it's because he's right. That's what we're watching unfold in front of our eyes. And we could be watching it just ruined right in front of our eyes, too. But we'll see.
0: Yes. Any trips to Kentucky anytime soon? Get a little green liver fishing in?
2: Oh, really?
1: Yes, I am going to venture. You know, as you know, I don't want to venture more than 90 minutes away from my dad, but I'm coming down the weekend of October 25th because I'm being inducted into the Broadcast Hall of Fame, Kentucky Broadcast Hall of Fame. Yeah,
0: you deserve it.
2: When is that again? When is that day?
1: October 25th.
2: Okay.
0: That's great.
2: Who's going in with you? Do you know what other people are going in?
1: No, I don't. I don't really recognize the names. It's not all like broad, you know, like Ron Burgundy roles like I have. some different. No, your boy Ken Salvaggi nominated me.
2: And, oh, that's right. I remember you tweet about this. Yeah.
1: I thank him very much. And he was funny. I said, did you write a really, like, compelling letter? He said, no, I just put up your stats.
2: the top of your Twitter page is pretty good. How many Emmys?
1: 109. 109 I finished with.
2: Golly, yeah, that is.
0: It's Louisville's bye week, too. We could get tuxes and go.
2: You can get a tux.
0: Where is the event, John?
1: I forget. Okay. I forget now. Is it Goldhouse? I'm not sure.
3: Okay. John might actually skip it and go fishing.
2: Well, if there is, I will certainly go to the cocktail party beforehand. I will do that. Yes.
1: Okay.
2: Yes.
1: Yeah. No. We'll all get together. I was thinking about going to Green River, but that's not a really good time of year to go to Green River. Plus, I need to keep my length of excursion down because I got to get back. Yeah. I just installed Life Alert for my dad. You know, I've fallen and I can't get up a system. Yeah,
2: Go ahead.
1: He was depressed. He was not happy, but the time has come. And you know what? I almost wish I had it for me, too. It looks like a good system.
3: Those things that, you know, John, I saw your post the other day. Those things are really good. My father-in-law had one in the last year of his life, or last 2 years of his life. And the hardest part about it is just getting him to wear the damn thing.
2: Yeah.
3: You know? I mean, that's compliance is the issue. Yep. But you know, it's a nice. It allows them to have independence and live on their own, and it gives you a peace of mind that if something bad happens, that you're at least a phone call away. So.
1: Yeah, I live like a firefighter now. I've got all my stuff packed at every moment. I am nervously checking my phone more than I did as a journalist being on call TV news because I have been called more times in the middle of the night and odd hours. I'm even afraid to go out on the lake for too long because I'll get a call. I mean, he's got a lot of issues, you know, that he needs help with, and I'm purposely picked the place 20 minutes away so I could be there, and I do respond fast, but I live my life like a firefighter.
3: Yeah, no, it's one of those things that at our house, we got a phone call the other night, like 3 o'clock in the morning, and my wife was so used to how, you know, being on call, that she immediately rose up in bed. She's like, "What's going on?" You know, because you get accustomed to it, and it's a different, it's a part of life that you're not really trained for. So, yeah,
2: it's a good point.
1: No, I know it, but I'm learning, just like I guess we'll all learn. About this Triple Crown thing, do people really care? You know, do people really, are people talking about it in Louisville?
2: Well, I think in Louisville, it's somewhat interesting. I don't think the rest of America gives a damn. Just tell them when the race is. But I do think it's interesting because of the power play. I mean, it's conference expansion. I mean, it's the Big Ten and the SEC versus the other leagues. Basically, is to me that's how I view it.
1: I don't know about you, but I don't think I'd want to mess with Churchill Downs, man. Like they.
2: Well, and Naira.
0: Naira either, no.
2: But they clearly, it seems to me, wanted to say, we want to own all of this. We want to create a series. And so we're going to buy your intellectual rights for $85 million, which nobody even knew what it meant at the time. And I think that's what it was for. That was part of a master plan. They said no. So, okay. Well, okay. Then we're going to go and create a series, and we're not asking you to be a part of it.
1: The more I think about it, I kind of like it. Like I like power plays.
2: It's a rivalry.
1: I mean, I'm sorry.
2: Yeah,
1: yeah, yeah.
2: Yeah. By the way, the other guys are going in with George Lindsay, Lambert Lindsay, right?
3: Oh, really?
2: Yeah. And then
1: yep. Lindsay, that's right.
2: And then Renee Shaw at KET. I don't know her. Ross Stratton. At WOKH, what the heck is OKH? And then Charlie Baglin from the Kentucky Department of Fish and Wildlife. Is that for that show that's on everywhere, like a Kentucky field that's been on forever? I assume he's associated with that, so I don't know.
1: Yeah, no, that's – I'm sure they're all great. I know George is great, so that's good.
0: WOKH is a radio station in Lebanon in Bardstown, Kentucky, the Bardstown radio team.
2: You're batting cleanup on this. You're going last.
0: Oh, yeah.
2: John. I mean, unless they do it alphabetically. I mean, if they're going by resume, you're batting clean. You're going last. You got the anchor leg.
1: I am just very humbled, and I thank Ken, and I'm very humbled, and I can't wait to go come down and just see old friends, you know?
2: I don't think I'll ever get in the Hall of Fame, but if I do, I think I'll go to the cocktail party and leave my own induction.
0: You don't think you're going to get in the Hall of Fame?
2: No, I don't.
0: You got one of the longest running shows in the city, the state.
2: I'm not like the guy from Remember the Titans that they get the Hall of Fame. We've been the Hall of Fame class. That's not something that's out there. Well, damn it, I've lived my life for that. So, but it is cool. I mean, you know, I think it's cool.
1: Well, thank you. I am very humbled, and I thank Ken a lot. It means a lot. Because I had just been – it's funny because I had just – a friend of mine sent me her nomination letter. My high school, Blood Memorial High School, has a Hall of Fame thing. They induct one person every year. And my friend, she wrote this beautiful letter, like way better than I ever could have embellished my own career. And she said, I just thought I would send you – I just got notification today that you didn't win, that you got – that they picked somebody else, but I wanted to send you what I wrote. And I saved the thing because I'm going to use it, man. It's she did such a – she did such a beautiful job. And then I got – but I lost. And I was, like, bummed. And then Ken calls me up. I'm like, you're in the Hall of Fame. I'm like, oh, all right, good.
2: That's cool. That's cool.
0: So the Brewers are in first place, and you've got the Hall of Fame game tonight. How excited are you?
2: Yeah, the
0: football
2: Hall of Fame
0: and baseball crossover season beginning.
1: Boys, I will be in at Lambeau for family night tomorrow night.
2: Our How about family, that?
1: Yeah. One of my relatives rented one of those houses across the street from Lambeau, those super – have you ever seen those? There's a row of about 8 houses across from Lambeau.
2: Okay.
1: That are just – that they've just injected with everything. It's like $2,600 or something I think he paid for 2 nights for this house that's got everything. Hot tub and all the, you know, deck on the roof, everything. So we're going to get one of those homes, and we're going to do it up, get a massive gathering of people, and do Jordan Love and Company family night. I've done the last several years, and it's awesome. It's just a well-run event, gets you really psyched for football. You get to watch some decent football. They run drills. They run a scrimmage. There's 500,000 people in and around the stadium. It's crazy town.
0: Do they televise it in Wisconsin?
1: I did look up at a monitor and see it televised. I'm not sure. I got a crazy feeling that Spectrum, the Spectrum News people, I think that's what it was on in Wisconsin last year.
0: That's weird televising stuff.
2: Yeah, I knew where you're going with that. Yeah.
0: That's weird.
2: Yeah, that's given, Pat Kelsey would not appreciate that. He would not appreciate
0: it. Oh, but he apologized.
2: First of all, did you hear the story yesterday? Luke Hancock told an unbelievable story yesterday.
0: No.
2: Creighton, if you can look it up in there. He said that when he was there, that Patino, the rule was he better not get to the practice facility and you not there. And Richard Pitino put a tracer on his car.
0: He did?
2: Tracked his car. And so they would text each other, basically like, hey, the Eagles left the nest. Get to the practice facility. That they tracked his car. That's one of the great stories I have ever heard.
1: That's awesome.
2: Isn't that awesome?
1: That's so smart.
2: Yeah. Too. Great. If you find that in the Dropbox.
4: If he's in the building,
2: Here you go.
4: As an assistant coach, you better be in the building. I mean, I heard stories about them putting some kind of tag on coach's car to know when he left his house and started towards the arena.
2: Wow.
4: And the assistant coaching text group would just start blowing up like, red alert, the Eagles moving, it's time to go.
5: Like, which dinner? Like, was this when you were playing, or was this prior to you were there, or when did they bug his car?
4: I'm pretty sure the only one getting away with this is Richard, so I would say around the time I was there. Yeah.
5: That sounds like Richard. That sounds like something Richard would do. And if he got caught, he'd say, so what?
4: Well, I imagine this was like someone else's idea, and Richard was like, you know what? This is good. I'll do it. And that way, he's been fired before too, but it's not, how it is with family. Thanksgiving would be a little tough if he tried to come back after Rick actually fired him. So,
2: Richard. So how about that? A little tracker on the car.
1: I love it. And that's a great idea for spouses too, by the way.
2: For what?
0: For spouses.
2: Oh, God, yeah. That's what, that's what private investigators for. I get SoFro on the case.
0: Did you ever put a tag on anybody that you were investigating on their cars?
1: I did not, but let me tell you, man, my wife is a CIA. She's got us all tracked. She knows where my daughter is. Ever since we went away on a trip and got calls from our neighbors that my daughter was having a big covert pool party.
2: Oh, yeah.
1: While we were away. Like, all of a sudden, those little magic tiles showed up in cars.
2: I do. That is one sad thing about everybody having a Ring camera. Nobody can throw a party where their parents are out of town anymore. This generation will never have that experience,
1: right,
2: John. That's a shame.
1: What is the Tom Cruise movie about that subject?
2: Risky business. Yeah, to be a foreign concept to everyone. Like, what is that?
1: Yeah, I mean, never happened.
2: Didn't they see him on the Ring camera?
3: Well, there are so many things that never happened for our kids that we did. I mean, we ruined it.
2: Yeah.
0: Maybe prank calls and stuff.
3: My gosh, can't
2: prank calls. Yeah, the prank callings, that's a shame. That's a shame this generation didn't know the prank call. That makes me sad. No. All right, so what do you got going on this week, John?
1: Oh, man. So just doing the Lambeau thing for the weekend and then spending some time up in Green Bay. Have you ever been to Green Bay?
2: I have not.
0: I bet. It's cool.
1: I interned out of college in Green Bay. And you ought to work news in Green Bay. There is zero – 0.0 news in Green Bay.
2: Doesn't seem like except, it would be that spicy.
1: Packers.
0: Well, you just have you, Packers you might and have press releases. Like,
1: when I worked there, you might have one homicide a year. It's like the most beautiful, perfect community. It's idyllic. It's
2: Pleasantville.
1: A little. It's Pleasantville. It's like a little. They have a nice park down on the with like rides and stuff down on the water, or they did. Everybody is cordial. There's no violent crime. It's just everybody's wonderful. So it's not a great place to work in news, but. So I'll be reconnecting in Pleasantville this weekend.
2: It's not a good place to be a cop, though, Keith. Like, if there's nothing going on, I mean, that's a good that kind of shift you want.
3: Absolutely. Well, yeah. Yes, no, you want a little bit of bit of something.
2: Okay.
3: But you know, depends on how old you are. You know, the worst thing in the world being a 25-year-old. If you get stopped by like a 25-year-old cop who's been on the job less than 3 years, that's bad time.
2: Yeah, I can imagine. Yeah.
0: No twerking in Green Bay. It sounds like.
1: No. No, and then like the other funny thing was, I wanted to know when I went there. I wanted to know where the hangouts were for the Packers, right? And then I learned. I think back in the day, there was a place called Lothario's. I don't even know if it's there anymore. But anyway, I was fascinated by going to the bars where all the groupies hung out, trying to hook up with a Packer, watching them. Okay, just watching them, and then when a Packer would come in.
2: Oh,
1: how
2: boy,
1: they act.
2: The frenzy. That must have been. Yeah, the body language must have been unbelievable.
1: I was obsessed. I was obsessed with that because I felt sorry for them, and I was enamored by the whole thing, and it was a big deal. The groupies in Green Bay trying to hook up.
2: Yeah. All right. Well, John, we'll look forward. Creighton wants you to know what there's a big concert that weekend that you're in town here. What did you say? It was let's see, Big X, The Plug, Rick Ross, and T.I. I know given your love of concerts, I know you'd really like that one.
1: No. To clarify,
2: I'm not against concerts.
1: I am against really old people still performing, like David Lee Roth, embarrassing themselves, and then really old people trying to act like they're 20 again.
2: Yes, that's right. I forgot.
1: With their walkers and their prosthetic legs, double fist. that's what I'm opposed to. It's sad to me.
2: Yeah, I understand.
1: Yeah.
2: All right. We'll talk to you soon.
1: See you guys. Bye-bye. Welcome back, Mark. Bye-bye.
0: Thanks, bud.
2: There you go. So John Bowl with us there. So,
0: it's always good to talk to Johnny Bowl.
2: Yeah. Big X, The Plug, Rick Ross. And I know Keith got his tickets in the early 100%, access for that.
3: Yeah, 100%. Yeah. Yeah. I'm just sad that I'm going to miss Mr. Flame at the Waka Flocka Flame.
2: Be careful.
3: Yeah, Waka Flocka Flocka. That's a UNC game. That's the pregame concert at UNC.
2: Yes.
0: For Louisville
3: UNC. Yeah.
0: You got Waka Flocka for that game?
3: Waka Flocka
2: Flame. Stop it.
0: I'm going to the game.
3: Well, now you've got reason.
0: Like I'm not taking L to a Waka Flocka.
3: Don't forget the Flame. It's Mr. Flame.
0: Mr. Flame. Yeah, we're gonna go in the side door for that.
2: There's the title of the hour. I don't even know what that means. We'll continue along. We're over here at Lynn Family Stadium. Lou City's got San Antonio's looking for the Fill the Fam weekend. 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And when you get over there, somebody's just talking about them right here. All right, hour number 3 straight ahead. We get some more European stories maybe. I don't know.
0: Yeah, you want some? I can give you some.
2: Yeah, we'll see what we got. Whether we want it or not, I feel like it was almost a rhetorical question. Like, that's happening.
3: It's what the audience wants.
2: It is. Sure. And look, Andy's going to need some content.
3: That's right.
2: You know, Brom press conference is the B plan.
0: 11:30.
2: Yeah.
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1: Mr. Waka Flocka himself. Waka Flocka the Flame, is that how that goes, Keith? Is that?
2: I'm going to defer to Creighton because he was the one that was,
1: Waka Flocking.
2: Yeah, regaling us all with, because I just cut it short to Mr. Flame,
1: Mr. Flame. Yeah, Mr. Flame.
3: He's got so many classics. It's going to be a great concert October 24th. Good bye week activity for Card Nation.
1: Yeah. And I have, like, Elton John has classics.
3: Well, like, No Hands. I mean, that's a banger. I mean,
1: yeah, sure.
3: Yeah, who can forget it? And then I'm drawing the blank from there.
1: I'm assuming you can't play any of these on the air. Just a hunch.
3: Sure, I could.
4: Get some instrumentals going and get the bleeped out versions, the parental advisory ones.
1: So Blankenbaker showed up like there were trumpets that were playing in the background when he arrived,
4: it's Waka Flocka.
1: Okay.
5: Now I'm back on deck. So shout it, what the

0: Oh.
1: Yeah, this is the clean version.
0: Yeah, I bet it's not as good.
1: Yeah. Sounds like there's a lot of editing going on there.
0: Lots of editing there.
2: Take L to that concert, Blank.
1: I'm not going to take L to that concert. But it's funny that you all are talking about this because Ashley was just arranging our travel to for the North Carolina game.
0: She was just arranging our travel. What is she, your travel agent?
1: Well, she's going.
0: You just got back yesterday.
3: As much as he travels, she should become a travel agent. You'd get a discount.
1: Right. So she just.
0: It's always on points, Keith.
1: Flying to Raleigh, Durham, and then we're going from Raleigh, Durham down to Orlando. So there's like a whole thing. So she's arranging this for us right now for the Carolina game.
3: Now, Mark, I don't fault
0: plan
3: you
0: my for, travel, woman.
1: Yeah. She's doing it. I didn't ask. I didn't ask her to do this. She's just doing it.
2: Did she make you a sandwich?
3: I don't fault you for having a. It's always good to have something on the calendar because it gives you something to shoot for.
0: Now you're right about that.
3: You know, I mean, whenever the trip is over, like halfway through the trip, I'm like, all right, what's the next one?
1: With football, like we're going to Nashville, obviously. Mm-hmm. I'm going to go to Kentucky Downs that week early in the week, hang out with Salzman.
0: It's not a vacation,
1: but it's work. it's work, but it's a thing, and it's travel. And then you go to Nashville, and then we'll see. Do we go to some of the other games? We are definitely going to North Carolina. We're going to go to the Keys for fall break. So we were getting all that set up and locked in. And do we travel with this football team in December? We're clearing out the stuff, and we'll find out by SMU if we can plan something for December on our own, or if we need to hold it open for Jeff Brohm and the Brahminwealth.
3: December. Aren't you thinking January? I mean, you're selling them a little short.
0: Well,
3: right?
0: How are we doing?
1: The playoffs are the playoffs. You got to just ride the wave each time. Like my IU fans, friends that are fans, they had a trip to Hawaii planned, and they left it early to go to the Rose Bowl.
0: And they had to go screw it up and give them Rose Bowl plans.
1: They left 2 days early to go to the Rose Bowl. And so they were in Hawaii for over Christmas, and they left that a little early, but worth it, right? So, like, you got to be flexible during playoff season. You got to buy, you know, travel insurance and flexible options.
0: What does travel insurance cover, by the way? I've never bought it.
3: Yeah, so I have. Okay. Yeah, because, if you go overseas or the Caribbean and something god-awful happens to you, it'll cover, like, AeroVac, Medevac to get you out. It'll cover – I mean, you hear the stories about healthcare and, like, these third world places, not like the Blue Radisson, but like the third world countries.
0: Yes, yes.
3: And they're like, you'll be on the gurney, and they're like, yeah, it's going to be about $2,500 cash, and you're like, you have to pay them to be seen. So, you want to. And the other thing too is travel insurance. If you've got, someone gets sick, someone has a car wreck, someone, family member, something bad happens, it'll cover that. But yeah, it's probably something that is a huge waste of money. But when you need it. You got it.
1: Yeah, it covers a lot. I mean, I know that in Europe, when you get delayed by a day, they cover up to $600 per person for, like, clothing and different things.
0: Who does? The airline?
1: Yeah, the airline is required to by law.
0: So you guys get clothing?
1: We didn't go to Valentino and Gucci, but, like, we got, like, our essentials.
0: Well, hang on. So they give you a check? They give you
1: no. You have to rent. You buy it.
3: Did you get one of those berets that said Rusty across the top?
1: No, you like take all your receipts for like your Ubers and like your receipts for dinner and like your clothing, and your toothpaste, deodorant.
0: Okay,
1: and then you can. Supposedly, it's up to $600.
3: Yeah, they weren't used to seeing toothpaste and deodorant receipts over there.
0: Right, right. That's just deodorant. Just brush your teeth. What the hell?
1: So there's like laws in the EU and in the UK that we don't have here, but which is nice. But yeah, so I've never bought travel insurance, but maybe.
0: What was the best part?
1: The best part was Portofino. Portofino is amazing. You basically tender into Santa Margarita.
0: You what? I don't
1: tender. So you take a tender boat.
0: Oh,
1: it's a boat off.
0: I think
1: of
0: tender is an app. But,
1: so
0: okay.
1: You have the big boat. Okay. The smaller boats are tender ships.
0: Okay.
1: I learned this all.
0: Okay.
1: On the all
0: right. All right.
1: I didn't know it prior. But then you tender to
0: swipe right. Yeah. Okay.
1: Yeah. And then we hung out there. We took a ferry to Portofino, and Portofino is this little enclave not that far from Santa Margarita.
0: Sounds like a lot
1: really.
0: Of work, man.
1: But it wasn't. I mean, it was like you're taking a ride. It's all part of the experience. And when you're in Portofino, absolutely gorgeous. Restaurant was a 3.5 hour lunch.
0: What?
1: It was incredible.
0: That's 3.5 hours.
1: You're sitting inside, outside. They're bringing you all this stuff, man. They're making this.
3: You didn't see the story. It was amazing.
1: They invented
0: 3.5 hours.
1: a half hours?
4: So they invented pesto at Portofino. And so they
0: They can't do it any quicker? If they invented it, they're not getting any better at it.
1: We could have gone much faster, but we enjoyed it. We took our time.
0: That's not a lunch. That's your day.
1: It was our day, but we climbed the Castle Brown before we did that.
0: Climbed the Castle Brown.
1: It's a big – so from the port, there's
0: – sailed across the ocean blue and climbed the Castle Brown.
1: Castle Brown overlooks the Portofino Harbor and, like, I don't know what sea that is, but – So it's a gorgeous view. We climbed up there, burning time for our lunch, and then
0: anytime you want to, if you're in studio and you've got other probing questions, you've got a litany of questions for this man. Feel free.
3: Is this the Amalfi Coast? Is it close to that?
1: I guess. I don't know if that would be technically Amalfi or not. I don't know what makes that up, but maybe.
3: Yeah, I've seen video of that. It looks
1: it's
3: really cool.
1: Incredible. And so all my kids, because when we were in Santa Margherita and we were in Pisa and Marseille and Nice and all these other places, they're like, does just everybody have yachts but us? Everybody have yachts?
3: 100%.
1: And I was like, yeah. So then – that, like, we want to do, like,
0: we want a yacht. We want a yacht.
1: We want to do one of those.
0: We want a yacht. We want a yacht. The chant started. Yeah.
1: And then Ashley goes, you know, Drew's friend down in Miami, you know, he does yachts.
0: Yeah, Max's old PE teacher, the boat broker. Yeah.
3: Daddy, I want a Golden Goose.
0: Yeah. You know? Yeah.
1: But no, so that lunch was amazing. I think it was DAV. I don't know, Dave.
3: What?
1: Dave. But it was spelled weird. It was like capital D, lowercase a, big D. I don't know.
3: You ate at the thrift store?
0: That's Da Vinci crazy. Code?
1: I did not eat at the thrift store, but it was the most expensive meal I think I've ever purchased in my life. So,
0: I mean, that's like a college football game. I mean, that's like going there at kickoff and starting your soup, and then you're not done until it's over.
3: It's a great big bowl of pasta. I saw the video.
0: Yeah.
1: Did you see the video?
0: No.
1: You didn't see the video? I'll show you this.
0: No, it's fine. It's fine.
2: Now, Blake, when we go to Chapel Hill, I'm going to be happy to take you to Bojangles and Waffle House during that trip.
0: I'll even
2: cover the tab for you, bud.
0: Yeah. Big spender.
2: Yes, sir. Most big expensive spender. Lunch I ever had was a Waffle House.
0: Auditor looks at Blank and claims, how did this guy find a toothbrush in England?
1: Yeah, oh, that's right. Yeah. Yeah, okay. The toothbrush in England. This is them making the pesto.
0: Okay.
1: That's the bowl. They put it all in there. And I didn't eat that, but that's them eating it, you know?
0: It's not better than Fazoli's.
1: It was better than Fazoli's. It was better than Fazoli's. I can tell you that right
3: Endless
1: now.
3: And breadsticks, though.
0: Yeah.
1: Breadsticks at Fazoli's are really good, man. But, you know, Nick is missing out. Like,
0: oh, here we
1: not
0: go.
1: Having gone to Italy.
0: Here we go.
1: And there's nobody.
0: It took a while to take a run at Nick. You've been back for 2 hours.
1: There's nobody there that looks anything like Nick or Sofuro or Ince.
0: Or Sofuro.
1: Yeah, or Sofuro.
3: Anna.
1: There's lots of people that look like Anna. Anna is Italian.
3: Anna's Italian. Everybody
1: Anna's
3: else.
1: Italian.
3: So it's like Anna's Italian, and then you're number two now because you've been to the motherland?
1: Yeah.
3: And
1: I guess Sephora has been, but you know, I don't know. And Ince has been, and Ince sent me all these recommendations in Barcelona to go to, too. But it was a lot of fun. I would do it again for sure.
0: Yeah.
1: Do it again. And I'll go to Media Day today and practice again and again as well. So I'm looking forward to that.
0: That'll be 11:30. We'll have the press conference. So looking forward to having that right here on these airwaves. So we'll have Jeff and I don't know if we have coordinators.
3: There's not. Oddly enough, James told us all yesterday that they're not. He gave us the rundown on what Louisville Media Day was going to look like. Mm-hmm. He's like, it's just going to be Brom. There's not going to be any coordinators.
0: Well, that means they'll have them available, and they're not going to be at.
3: Well,
0: the
3: but
0: podium.
3: He acted like. I mean, he broke it down like they're not going to have that. They're not.
0: Look,
3: you know, so.
0: I know we're going to be good in football because Strieber is so nervous.
1: Yeah. Oh yeah.
0: I mean, he is shaking in his boots.
3: Yeah.
0: He's like when they weren't in the top 25, he was like, you know. I mean, he thought that was a loss, like it was a game. And so I'm like, I smell the fear.
3: Are you new here? They haven't been in the top 25 since Jeff's been the coach. It's a preseason.
1: All right, so today the media schedule is we will have Jeff Brom along with selective players to be made available to the media following today's first practice of fall camp. Following the interview, they will be having. They're going to have like new food items that they're going to display for fans. Sodexo or something like that is like the food and.
0: Oh, okay.
1: So they're going to have like hospitality things, and they're going to showcase new items coming mm-hmm. in. And so they're going to have that. So it'll be Jeff Brohm and selective players. And then, you know, in the following days, like the next time we'll have any contact with the football program will be Saturday. That'll be Deion Branch.
0: Mm-hmm.
1: Monday we'll have Mark Ivey. Tuesday we'll have Brian Brohm. Thursday we'll have Steve Ellis. So we're going to get to all the coordinators, but they're going to be on their own day.
0: Okay.
1: And so, like, so there's a whole schedule leading okay. up from today, mm-hmm. really, until Thursday the 27th. We'll basically talk to every single coach and a majority of those players from those position groups by the time we get to camp. But it won't be like a traditional media day where you go in and you get the head coach and there's breakout sessions and you talk to the quarterback and to the defensive coordinator, the offensive coordinator, and talk to whoever wants to.
3: Well, they clearly needed to clear that with Strebel.
0: Oh yes,
3: I mean, because he was upset about it yesterday. It seemed like now, were you out of town when Cignetti took a run at the SEC? Or were you here for that?
0: Yeah, that's right.
1: I think I saw it on Twitter, but mm-hmm. I was not in town for that.
0: So have you
1: heard
0: it?
1: And no.
0: Oh, Creighton, give him a welcome back.
1: And I wasn't in town or get to hear any of the reaction of when Sankey bent the knee to Trump, which was great because he knew that Trump was about to put him on blast, and he didn't want to know, did the South support Sankey or did they support Trump? And Sankey knew that he wasn't going to be able to get Sankey a tea time anywhere or a banquet buffet at any place in the South if Trump started dunking on him. The Marriotts, they were going to start saying no. Okay, the Waldorfs and the Hiltons and the Sheridans, they're all just like, you want to book a breakfast buffet here, pal? No, you need to pass the College Sports Protection Act. Stop getting out of here. He was about to be persona non grata throughout the entire place that he's the commissioner from. And that's when he knew. That's when Sankey bit the knee when Trump was coming for that ass.
0: That's there. He's been trying. He's been holding that one back. Yeah.
3: The jet lag has caught up with him now. So, mm-hmm. Yeah.
1: Yeah, but it's really not a traditional media day. It's just Jeff Brohm after practice.
0: Okay.
1: Now, if we're going to be clear about
0: it, today,
1: you can call it media day.
0: Yeah, right.
1: But it's Jeff Brohm after practice.
2: Yeah. For those wondering, Wednesday, August 19th, we will have Paul Petrino available to the media.
1: Right.
2: So Thursday, August 20th will be the best show of the year.
0: Creighton knows what he's doing on that day is what that means. Yes. Yes.
1: Paul Petrino does too. Wednesday, August 19th.
0: That's
1: circle it on.
2: And he's going to answer all the questions about the future Mackey Award winner, Bradley Foley. So it will be the best show ever on Thursday, August 20th.
1: He really might be like in contention for the Mackey. That's not Creighton
0: mm-hmm. yeah.
1: you know, saying that.
2: Well, he's the number one tight end in the portal, so.
1: Yeah, that's a real deal thing. I know mm-hmm. sometimes Creighton kind of will overblow the Paul Petrino stuff, but this is.
3: Did you say overblow?
0: Yeah.
3: Okay, sorry. Go ahead.
0: I like what Andy said in the interview. It's not
2: Coach's
0: Day.
2: Keith, you have work to get
0: it's
2: to?
0: It's media day. Remember Jerry Tipton?
3: Yeah.
0: It's not Coach's Day. It's media day.
1: Yeah.
0: A good lecture in there.
1: But it's not like as our fans are used to seeing probably in the past, where you go and you see the head coach address the program, and then they do a team photo, and then there's breakouts, and it's like an all day just like you can't even get all through all the content because you're just collecting content for an hour and a half.
0: Mm-hmm.
1: This is Jeff Brohm at the podium, and then we'll have subsequent.
3: Well, I think we can thank Matt McGavick for blowing the team photo thing. I mean, we can't have any team pictures anymore because of him. You know,
0: let me take the pin out of the grenade here and ask Mark, what'd you think about Kelsey giving his first interview with Kyle Tucker afterwards?
1: Ooh, that's just, I don't even know what to say. Like, what are you thinking?
0: Mm.
1: Like, so you're telling me that we've got angry Kyle Tucker getting interviews, the
0: Exclusive.
1: Former UK guy.
0: Exclusive.
1: And then the other UK guy, Polacek, who I think is probably a pretty nice guy, you know, but now he's running the Cardinal Authority. And I'm like, what are we doing here?
0: Mm-hmm.
1: Like, what are we doing here? Angry Kyle Tucker. Not Atlanta Braves or L.A. Dodger Kyle Tucker.
0: Uh-huh.
1: Angry Kyle Tucker, the guy who couldn't even be on Twitter because of politics in 2020, if you don't recall.
0: Oh, I didn't remember that.
1: He had to leave Twitter for, like 9 months because he couldn't be on it without having his blood pressure spike. It was hysterical. That's the guy.
0: Yeah.
1: Okay.
0: That was his first one.
1: Yeah. And listen, this isn't about me. I'm not trying to to do that. I'm not. But like, I'm sure Mark Ennis would take that interview.
0: I'm sure Jody would.
1: Yeah, but you know, Jody's we all know what Jody is. Like, Jody's like, whenever there's a turd in the program, Jody's there to pop.

0: watch it. And like, that's okay.
1: Oh my God.
0: You know, and that's just what it is. But like, you know, but like there are people that like Mark Ennis and Rutherford and other people. Like us would do it. Andy
1: no,
0: would do it.
1: Maven and Rummage. Maven and Rummage. Maven, no, no. Because this stage, it's yeah. Maven and Rummage. Yes.
0: Yeah. Yeah, I was getting to them, but yeah.
1: But there you go. But no, but
0: it's interesting. Yeah. It's a choice.
1: It is a choice.
0: It's a choice.
1: Success is a choice.
0: And you know, when you come in
2: great
0: and you
2: book.
0: Say,
1: success is a choice. Drop in there, yeah.
0: When you come in and say, oh, you know, in hindsight, you know, I really, really probably should have, you know, done it. You did what you wanted to do.
1: Yeah.
0: You do what you wanted to do. You don't go out with another woman and then go, you know, in hindsight, honey. No, you planned to do that. That was your plan. Don't tell me that it was like, oh, man, shucks. I accidentally up at Jeff Ruby's with another lady.
2: That ever happened to you, Mark?
0: No.
3: And you got Calipari comes out a week later, and he's like, he's just leaning on, you know. Oh, it was great. Yeah. We had 400 people there. And,
1: yeah, we let everybody in. It was awesome.
0: And so for me,
1: people should do this.
0: I don't know why after Christmas. The Grinch really stole Christmas from parents. Because when we got on the other side of Christmas, I don't believe he's been authentic yet. And I would like for him to be authentic post Christmas. Maybe we gotta get him a good Christmas. Maybe we gotta get him a goose. Okay? You know, get him a goose so that he can be himself again.
1: Richard Pryor bit.
0: I just want you to be honest. I just want you, don't lie to me. Don't say, oh, well, you know, my mom said I really should have done it. You know, she's right. You know you wanted to do that, man. This is what you wanted. Don't lie to me. Stop lying to me. We are not stupid. Okay? Jody will polish the turd. That's fine. We're not eating those turds. We're not wearing those turds on our fingers as jewelry.
1: What is that stone? Why, it is a turd.
3: Yeah. Tis a turd, good sir.
1: He's back, ladies and gentlemen. He is back. Yes.
3: Recharged, refreshed, tan, you know, all the things.
0: Uh-huh. And honest.
1: Yeah, it was. Well, I mean, you could have made that decision at breakfast. When Jody was there, I was like, oh, we really don't want to do radio. Because he probably had the Comrex with him.
0: Brady Brom, if you're going to go on the team plane, you're going to fly down there.
1: I don't think there was a team plane.
0: Well, okay. If you're going to fly down there, you got to throw up a Twitter Live. Okay? That's your fee.
1: Somebody's got to be a hero, right?
0: That's your fee, Brady. You got to open up the camera, hit it, say boop, and we're going live on Twitter. Boom. Okay. And we're gonna video this live from the Bahamas. It's going to be Brady Brom. This is how you get
1: somebody
0: followers.
1: Could have been a hero.
0: Yeah, somebody could have been a hero. Nobody did.
1: Didn't have to be Brady. But somebody could have been a hero.
0: I'll put it on Brady Brom.
1: Texter says, welcome back, Mark. God love you. Texter said, yeah, let's see. Mark is not Italian. Ask Mark which country is older, Italy or the U.S. By the way, somebody's on a challenge flag. It says Portofino isn't the Amalfi Coast.
3: Well, yeah, I was asking.
0: I didn't know if it would be technically. I don't know where the Amalfi.
1: Challenge flag thrown already. I mean, what are we doing?
0: But I didn't claim that it was the Amalfi.
3: No, I was asking.
0: He was asking if it was.
1: Ah,
0: and
1: okay.
0: I said, I don't know if it is or not.
1: All right. Challenge denied.
0: No,
1: yeah.
0: Italy is a recently formed country. The United States is older. It used to be a bunch of states that comprised the peninsula of Italy, but it was not a country until like the 18-something.
2: Oh, we're fact-checking all of that.
1: Is that right?
0: Yeah.
1: Italy? The old country? Isn't that the name? Isn't that what they call it?
0: I mean, they had a lot of old states, and Italy as a peninsula is obviously, you're not changing that. But there's a lot of, like, Tuscany and, I don't know, all the different states.
1: Key dates in Italian formation, March 17th, 1861.
0: There you go.
1: 1870. But how in the world? I guess was it Spanish then? Because the Spaniard.
0: No,
1: I'm going off my history off of Gladiator.
0: They were their own. Little, you know? They were their own little countries. Like so, they all had their own like kingdoms, and some were smaller or bigger.
1: I lost that one.
0: Others.
1: I lost the old country. I would have
0: so,
1: lost.
0: Like, Sardinia
1: lost that
0: was
1: one.
0: Its own little country, and it had its own king. And
1: the Kingdom of Italy was a unitary state existed from March 1861. Okay.
0: Yeah.
1: All right.
0: And the Roman Empire obviously dominated, you know, for
3: obviously.
0: The fall of Rome.
3: What did they talk about on sports radio this morning, honey?
1: Yeah. Is there Italian sports radio? Could you figure that out if there was?
0: I never figured out because on the boat we had American channels. It was ESPN and CNN and stuff like that. So it was all.
1: Well, I watched a lot of CNN.
0: I watched MSNBC.
1: Yeah, I was going to say mix that in.
0: We watched a little ESPN and Nickelodeon. That's what we watched. So we watched a lot of that. So it was good.
2: It's good to hear your voice again, Blank. We did
0: miss
2: you. It's
0: good to hear your voice. I can't wait to see your face. space out there in the practice.
3: Easy, guys. Golly. Get a room.
1: Yeah.
3: Good Lord.
1: Yeah, you're getting a little too comfortable with your own sexuality. You know, you're getting a little too comfortable.
0: I'm married with three children.
1: Yeah. That's when it happens.
0: I can slap
3: it's all the nude beaches.
1: Yeah. I don't know.
3: Can't wait to see you again, Creighton. Oof.
2: If Bull and Blank were to go to the nude beach together, who would drop trout first?
0: John Bull.
1: I don't know.
2: I
1: Why
2: think
1: are
2: it would
1: we
2: be
1: discussing
2: one of those...
1: this?
2: Yeah, yeah, good call.
1: Keith and I can leave now. You two can continue this on ESPN Louisville Plus. You and Sofro get in there, and you can have all these conversations you guys want. Who? Not that there's anything wrong with that, but you guys do your thing, all right? I mean,
0: who would you most likely
1: no, we are
0: like
1: not
0: to
1: doing
0: go to a
1: that.
0: Nude beach with
1: Great,
0: from
1: you can go,
0: the
1: just go,
3: no,
1: go to
3: nobody.
1: Break, Craig. Just go to break, Craig. That's it.
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0: 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Now, here's Drew Diener and Mark Blankenbaker.
1: Back at it. Here is our hero right here. Bonnie Tyler, when she wrote it, she was thinking about Blankenbaker.
2: That's right.
1: That's right. Yeah. You know she was.
2: 1970, 80?
1: No, 80. It's like 87. Footloose, like 86, 87.
2: Okay.
1: Something like that. Yeah.
2: Yeah. Yeah, she was thinking about three-year-old.
1: Yeah.
3: Three-year-old.
1: That's right. That's right. Hell with you.
2: Yeah.
1: So, yeah, we're over here. The friends over at Lucid. That's where we are today. We're at the Lynn Family Stadium where they've got Phil the Fam this weekend. 8 o'clock on Saturday. They had 13,600 last year. They're 4-0 on these Phil the Fam nights. They've got great deals as well. For $25 a person for your family, you can get a ticket and a $15 concession voucher. So that's awesome. So that's go to lucity.com/family for that. 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So Keith Pointer is here with us this morning. We are three wise. We didn't know. He had to kind of plan on you not being here because
2: yeah,
1: it was a reasonable position to take to not come back from European vacation and raring to go.
3: You scored points with my missus because she was calling you. She's like, "What do you mean you can't come to work?"
2: Man, late last night when I was up for like the 22nd hour, I was like, "I don't know. Maybe I'll just do half the show." But I was coming here.
1: Yeah.
2: Okay.
1: But it is different because you're going. If you've been coming from west, you'd have had no chance.
2: Right. Like right now, it's what time is it? So it's 9:34. So it's
3: 3:34.
1: Yeah, it's in the afternoon.
2: Yeah,
1: over
2: so it's
1: there.
2: In the afternoon. But I didn't sleep. I went 22 hours without sleep. So when I got home, I was really tired. Tonight's where it's going to hit me.
3: We really appreciate that you're here for us. But the reality of it is, you're here because it's the first day of practice. You would not be here but for that.
2: Right. No, it's the first day of practice. Jeff Brohm's speaking at 11:30. And so we're going to have that. And I just needed to get back to my normal routine. Like, that was a long trip. And I love my family. But I really like my life. And I really like doing
1: this
2: show.
1: Because you do dope stuff.
2: And I like
1: your life's dope. You do dope stuff.
2: My life is dope, and I do dope stuff.
3: I do.
4: There you go.
2: And I have a dope job. I do. I like my job. And Diener, I love him. And I love Keith. And I love Creighton. And I love the guys I work with. We lost Tantan while I was gone.
3: He has totally been to Europe. He loves everybody.
1: I know.
2: He lost Tantan.
1: I know. How about that? Man. There is no Tantan. All you're bashing event, and you're gonna miss him now. Handed Tantan.
2: Who hired Tantan?
1: We don't know. He explained what he was doing. And I'm like, I don't know what you just said. I mean, it was like,
2: I don't know.
1: I'm gonna sell. I don't know.
2: He's sell
1: robots to a manufacturer. I mean, no. I don't.
2: Okay.
1: When he said it, I did not understand it. So why I'm repeating gibberish?
2: Tantan passed the drug test.
1: I don't know if they
2: missed out.
3: Miss your man Tantan.
1: Yeah, you do. You miss him.
5: Blank, how are your Reds doing?
2: They are. Hunter Green went on the IL. I saw that.
5: They won 9 of the last 13, I think.
2: Yeah, they're
1: they have. 14.
2: I know they're playing the A's today early because I bet that game on the way in.
5: They're going for a sweep.
1: They're what, Creighton?
5: They're going for a sweep today, I believe.
2: Against the A's?
5: Yeah.
2: Okay. Awesome.
5: Oh, you've really been paying attention, huh?
2: Honestly, Creighton,
1: he was in Europe.
2: I couldn't feel
1: red shame him.
2: I couldn't feel more out of touch.
3: Well,
2: like the recent events. Like, you tell me something happened in the last 6 days, and I'm like, all right, cool.
5: We thought DeShane Montgomery was white, and he had 20 points in the Bahamas.
1: Yeah, we did not think that.
2: Drew
1: yeah,
2: thought
1: I Googled
2: that.
1: Him, and it was a picture of
3: yeah.
1: So that horn guy popped up. And
2: No, Creighton and I went to that practice right before I left, and, you know, you don't get a good feel of really anything, like how they're going to be against good competition, but, like, the one thing I would say that I got from it, Creighton, I don't know if you talked about this, but, like, Bene Akizi is absolutely massive. It looks like he fits on a college basketball floor, like, right now. He's not, like, one of those freshmen that looks like a freshman. He doesn't look like that way. And then also Gabe Dines, also known as Horn, he doesn't look like a stiff, okay? Like, you know, I think when we recruited him, I was like,
1: He's not the big white stiff. I mean, the classic, you know, everybody had one in the 80s and 90s.
2: But can he play? I don't know. But he doesn't look unathletic. He looks like a guy that can run the floor, might be able to do some things. Now, what can he do with the basketball as a

0: whole other conversation. But like that, I had more hope for Dines after seeing him like in person than I did just looking at his stats on paper and being like, well, he's kind of a lowly regarded recruit that Musselman took a flyer on because he's tall or whatever. There might be more there. So, you know, let's see. But I do think you have to wait and see these guys play against real teams.
1: So we found out that Will Hanke is roommates with Gabe Dines. And while they're down in the Bahamas, Hanke was telling us all these people just kept coming up to Dines asking for pictures. They were amazed that a 7'5" guy was roaming around the resort.
0: And Hanke worked, frankly, the hardest at that practice. Like, he was like, that guy's working harder than every single
2: guy
0: there. Like, Will Hanke is, like, earning his keep.
1: That's that same ex effort and attitude
2: shining. Damn right.
0: For Garris, wide open shots. Drilled them, like, repeatedly. You know, wide open shots on an alternate goal. But you know, I mean, okay. Like, that's what I was able to see. So, I don't know. What else did you talk about,
1: Chris? Peyton Siva left town.
0: Yeah.
3: And there he went down. Like, are you all right?
2: What do you really care? I don't understand why people.
0: I think in a vacuum, if you have a third assistant coach with 1 year experience leaving the program, it's not that big a deal. But when it's Peyton Siva, it is a punch in the gut because it's Peyton Siva.
2: I mean, he's going to go work for his mentor, like it's going to be better for his career.
0: 100% agree.
2: Yeah.
0: Like that's going to be great for Peyton. I like having Peyton in our program.
4: He's your Wumby.
0: Yeah.
3: I mean, as soon as you heard that it was a possibility, I think everybody thought, well, you take that job.
2: You got to do that. Yeah.
3: I mean, that was easy. But
2: yeah.
0: I mean, it makes sense. And then we have changed over a lot of the staff. Is Peyton's role here the same as it was before?
2: Do we have any idea what his role was? Like, I know nothing of the distribution of roles.
0: The only thing I knew from last year is that when we pressed, it was Peyton's press. It was the Patino press.
2: Okay.
0: You know, so last year when we, if you recall, in February, in kind of late January, early February, we kind of played, we implemented a press at times. Mm-hmm. It wasn't all the time. When we did it, that was Peyton.
2: Right.
0: You know, and it worked. I mean, there were some times where we got a couple turnovers out of that and got some shorter shot clocks. But no, I don't think that PK is really, like, known for his press.
2: Well, definitely not. No. Yeah, it's not, definitely not his thing, doesn't seem like. So we can get back to the text line here, see what we got. So, yeah, we'll have Jeff Brohm today at 11. Like you said, so it's just him, so it really is. Like, it's like a practice availability that we're just going to call media day.
0: It's just practice availability that they're calling media day, but it's Jeff Brohm. I don't know if he'll go longer than normal because it's media day or how that will go, but we're going to get Jeff Brohm and some menu items.
2: Yes. You made it back for that. I mean, so you have you. I mean, you're the perfect guy.
0: Finest pizza and cheese.
2: Yeah, finest pizza. Right. Well, I just got back from Italy. I don't know if you know. I could offer you my opinion on these.
0: Yes, if you would like my opinion on
3: this pizza, it's not the same.
2: I would have some more truffle sauce if it were me on that.
0: Right.
2: That's what I would do.
0: I think that, you know, last year was a miss on Miller.
2: You think?
0: It was a miss. But, like, I don't know. You think Jeff's feeling pressure to kind of revalidate his ability to, like, identify top portal guys at the quarterback spot?
2: Would you quit listening to Strebel?
0: No, I'm not listening to Strebel. Because he hit on Shuck.
2: Yeah.
0: Missed on Moss.
2: And Plummer was a 50-50 ball.
0: It was
2: a stop. He was a guy you could rely on him to do what he did that first year.
0: UFL player of the year.
2: Yeah, that's right.
1: Plummer had the most wins of the three.
2: What's that?
1: He had the most wins of the
2: three. Yeah. I don't look at him. I look at him like a neutral to a plus. Yeah. You know, I mean, that's a.
0: Well, the defense that Plummer had was as good as the defense that Moss had. Mm-hmm. And it was the year in the middle that the defense really kind of sagged there.
2: Yeah.
0: And so
2: take those nude beaches.
0: Take a little sag, yeah. There's lots of plastic surgery happening in Europe. So you had a little sag there, but you also have had good running games all 3 years of Jeff Brohm.
3: Yeah, well, of course, it's what he's known for.
2: Well, he listened to you when you told him he needed to run the football that first year.
0: Because
2: he didn't know that until you
0: criticized me for
2: he didn't know to do that until you told him that he needs to run the football.
0: These running backs.
2: Do you know you have good running backs?
0: Actually, yes, that's Mark. My goal today is to tell him that you've got Isaac Brown, Kewan Brown. Who's my guy from IMG Academy? I don't know how to say his name.
1: Tompkins.
2: Look at that. I mean, Creighton is already three deep on the depth chart.
3: He's four.
1: Well, Marquise Davis is the Missouri transfer. The

0: I mean, yeah, it's going to be fun. Braxton Jennings.
1: Braxton.
0: MVP of the Governor's Cup.
2: Yeah.
1: I've always called the guy Leaky, though. So you say it's
0: I believe it's Lakai.
1: Lakai. Okay.
2: I don't trust either of you guys.
1: What's Leaky's cooler.
2: Is that why you went with it?
1: Yeah.
3: Not once you pass 50, it's not.
0: Not doing well.
1: But when he's a running
2: back. Again, all these new beach references. You know, Leaky and Saggy. I mean, I don't know what to do.
3: That's what I got.
0: Does he sound like
3: Saggy hour.
0: Does he sound like a Christian McCaffrey or a Marshawn Lynch, Drew?
2: What's that?
0: Does he sound like Christian McCaffrey or Marshawn Lynch?
2: Does he sound like Christian McCaffrey or Oh, I see what you're doing there. I see what you're doing.
1: No, but I want my running backs leaking into the secondary. Mm, okay. You know.
0: So. Ugh. God.
2: Oh, where'd the text line go? Where did that – why is my –
1: But you've got, like, Clev Lubin back, who is, like, just an absolute stud. And, you know, he is not your prototypical, you know, pass rusher. But he is productive, and I don't want anybody – like, he's that guy. He could have played freaking anywhere.
2: Mm-hmm.
1: He came back to Louisville. A.J. Green, we got him back. You get, Stanquan Clark coming off an injury. Antonio Watts. I kind of want to hear where Watts is because I think he's big. He's very important when you think about you're playing Ole Miss and SMU games 1 and 3.
2: Yeah.
1: He's your best – one of your best defenders. It's Lubin and Watts. Our two best defenders, you got to have both those guys ready to rock game 1 and 3.
0: So Lubin and Entringer have been named to the Bronco Nagorski watch list for best defensive player in the country. So there's another name, the Iowa transfer safety.
1: Entringer is I've heard really good things, but I haven't seen anything. You know, so I've heard great things about him that he's an upgrade at safety for Louisville.
3: Well,
1: so
3: we're an hour out from him having all of the practice prognostications.
2: That's right.
3: And,
2: the
3: you
2: practice,
3: know,
2: profits,
1: practice starts right now.
2: Yeah. Practice profits,
1: starting right
2: there
1: now. I'm excited to go out there. I mean, I know it's practice, but like it's names, it's vibes, it's looking
2: it's
1: at size.
2: You guys in the vibes, what goes on here? You guys just vibing out there.
1: Sometimes it's like how the other players react to a guy too. Like, you know, you can see it.
2: The practice profits, here
1: there
2: they go.
1: You
2: let him.
1: See it,
2: I don't want to ruin it. I want the practice profits to come back, but I want to keep track of all these practice prophecies.
1: Okay.
2: I do want that.
1: Right. I think, you know, last year, what were we wrong on, Creighton? Can you remember anything?
2: I bet you don't remember anything you're wrong on, but we will keep track of this year.
1: I think we were like.
0: I hyped Akari Collins like none other.
1: I remember that, and I was like.
0: I get so fired up when I see a receiver that's like 6'5", or, you know, that high points the ball. And I'm like, oh, there we go. We got a 6'5 receiver. And
1: he had a couple nice moments, but he wasn't a
0: He had a touchdown against Kentucky, so eat it, Strebel.
1: Eat it, Strebel.
0: You all had zero touchdowns.
2: We're worried about it. Yeah, yeah.
1: They had 0 points.
2: So what else do you want to hear from him?
1: Oh, what are you saying? So we lost Peyton. What else happened while I was gone?
2: Well, Kelsey didn't broadcast the games.
1: We lost Peyton.
2: Did
1: anything happen in football?
2: What's that?
1: Did anything happen in football other than they're taking the field today?
2: They were
0: talking
2: left out
0: mark.
2: Of the top 25
1: Ooh.
2: Of the coaches' poll.
1: So
2: do you care?
1: I have a take on that. So
2: we expected that.
1: I think last year it bothered me a lot more than it does this year.
2: Hope it doesn't. Or does it bother that people think it bothers you like Chuck?
3: That's right.
2: Are you going to go back to limp or firm wrist Becky or whatever the hell you said?
1: I think when you have a schedule like Louisville has this year, mm-hmm. as opposed to what we had last year to start the season, it matters a lot less. Because last year when you're outside the top 25, you're not proving your way in.
2: Okay.
1: And you kind of have to – if you start the year outside the top 25, you almost have to prove your way in. You know, those first 4 weeks, we didn't have anything to prove our way in. So this year, we're outside of the top 25. We beat Ole Miss, we're in the top 25.
2: Yeah.
1: You beat SMU, you're in the top. You're moving higher in the top 25.
3: But what if you lose those two?
1: Then you shouldn't be in the top 25.
3: Well, right.
2: I agree with that, too.
1: You lose both those games, you shouldn't have been in it.
3: And you don't really have a whole lot of opportunity to redeem yourself because the rest of the schedule pretty well sucks.
1: Right. 2 years ago, it started where – if you win games, you'll be in the playoffs.
3: Right.
1: It wasn't like that before. Florida State proved it. They went 13-0.
2: Well, the entire history of this program, it's about ranking, giving you a chance because the conference wasn't going to give
1: you
2: a chance.
1: That's right. So your starting point always mattered a lot more than it does now. And so I'm excited to be in the top 25 when we're there, but really it's about being there in November now.
3: So do you think that Louisville has a better chance to beat Ole Miss or?

0: SMU.
1: SMU.
0: Okay.
1: And that's funny because they both have their quarterbacks back.
2: Mm-hmm.
1: But SMU's lost a lot on defense. Ole Miss spent a lot of money on defense, and their defensive coordinator is now their head coach. Does Golding screw up the defense as the head coach or the quarterback as the head coach, or do they just keep rolling? You know, that's my
2: right, that's the question.
1: Whereas, like, SMU, they have to go in the portal, and they have the money to replace all those guys. I think they're going to be fine offensively. I just think we're going to be able to move the ball pretty well against them.
0: And if you had to pick one, you'd pick beating SMU over beating Ole Miss because of the conference implications?
1: You're talking about
2: choice?
1: If I had
2: to pick one, I would take – I mean, if I had to pick one, if the sports gods come down, so you may choose one.
1: Yeah,
2: I think I'd have to go SMU because that is more of a guarantee. Yeah.
1: And SMU's schedule also is, you know, if they get the win over you, it's going to be very difficult to get back in front of them because of their schedule. That's the only reason why. I think for prestige, I want to beat Ole Miss. I want to go out there and beat the number one player in the SEC that everybody keeps talking about. Go beat Trinidad Chambliss. But in terms of, like, actually accomplishing your goals of the season, it's SMU. I want them all.
0: Right.
1: You know, I want them all.
2: Right. So let's see. We get the text line here, 437-96. Say, wait, so what else do we need to query you on? So we had – I'm trying to think of any other story. So Tantan – we lost Tantan.
1: Lost Tantan.
2: Let's see. Nothing. I'm trying to think.
1: The girls had a shopping budget. My girls did.
2: Oh, really? Was this for the trip or was this?
1: For the trip.
2: Okay.
1: It was for the trip.
2: Okay.
1: They each had $500 that they could spend.
2: Okay.
1: Okay. On whatever they wanted to spend it on.
2: Okay.
1: So we were outside the Vatican. We finished lunch.
2: What a sentence. We're outside the Vatican. We finished lunch.
1: Yeah.
2: I mean,
0: Pope,
2: wow.
0: Anything to say?
1: No. The Pope actually was on, like, he was on sabbatical, or he was at a different place that day. Or, you know, a different cathedral. So anyway, so we finished lunch.
2: different district.
1: And Ashley's like, the park is right here.
2: Mm-hmm.
1: And our shopping is right here. So we were going to separate. I was taking Elle to the park, the playground. They were going to go shopping.
2: All right.
1: And so I was like, cool. So I go. And I'm pushing the stroller up a mountain.
2: Oh, boy. You can hear the violin begin to play.
1: And on a map, you can't see that it's a mountainous park.
2: Yes, yes.
1: Or that the park was created pre-wheel. Because this
2: pre-wheel.
1: This thing.
0: New country, old park.
1: this was the oldest
2: pre-wheel
1: park ever. And so I'm pushing this thing. And I'm like, oh, you got to get out. I can't push this over this rocky road. It's like a stagecoach. So then got her up to the thing. But that was a wild experience trying to navigate my way through a park that was not designed for the wheel.
2: Designed pre-wheel. What a sentence. Well, that's, you know, you're back now. So now it's back to, you know, regular old Blankenbaker.
1: Regular old Blankenbaker. And, you know, in Rome is really interesting because, like, they have huge pockets of it that are not developed because they're archaeological sites. And so, like, you're in the middle of a major city, and you're like, it could be way bigger and, you know, have more in the center of it. But the truth of it is that so much of it is untouchable. And so it's really, like, I can't imagine in New York just being like, well, this is an archaeological site. You can't do anything
2: with it. Yeah.
1: And that is the case there in Rome, which is really, really kind of wild to see in person. I'd never been there, so.
2: Creighton, you got questions here? I mean, you know, you guys live similar lives.
3: Sorry, I was talking to Coach Rummins. What were you talking about?
2: me and Blankenbaker's tales. I mean, you guys have so much in common, you and Mark, you know. Like,
3: oh, yeah. He's rubbing off on me. I was actually looking at Carnival Cruises over in the Mediterranean for next spring break. So
1: tear it up, man.
3: Oh, it's going to be awesome. Yeah, I've got a Speedo picked out, the American flag Speedo. And
2: just one?
3: Just one. Just one.
0: Well, yeah, by the time you get to Nude Beach, you don't need it anymore.
3: It sounds like the sun's good over there. I might get a nice base tan while I'm over there. It'll be fun.
2: Yeah, we'll look forward to that.
1: There was a guy that looked like Freddie Mercury. He had, like, the dark skin tone with the mustache and the sunglasses and everything. But he was wearing a glittery blue string Speedo. Nice. And in Barcelona. And I was like, well, there you are.
2: There it is.
1: There it is.
2: There it is.
0: It's a choice, man.
2: Why did I ask?
3: Rummage was telling stories about getting cussed out by Paul Petrino, and that made me happy.
2: Who was telling stories about –
3: Rum.
2: Yeah. So you guys have a trauma bond there. Okay.
3: Yeah, when Rummage was a walk-on.
2: Okay, okay.
3: He got cussed out and told that he would not be playing football much longer because he sucked. Steve Rummage.
1: And then he quit.
2: Now he's a bass. Now he's a...
0: Well, Steve's got to go and ask questions. Like August 19th or 18th or whatever it was.
2: Why did
3: Wednesday
2: you fire him?
3: Oh,
0: yeah. I mean, Rummage has to ask all these questions.
2: Sucked. Yeah.
0: Hey, Coach Steve Rummage, 93.9. You know, you're the guy you said sucked.
3: Yeah, it went
1: why
3: beyond
1: did you never
3: just
1: ascend to beyond the Idaho head coaching job?
3: He won the only bowl game in Idaho's history.
2: If your last name were Smith, do you think you'd have this job? Go. Yeah.
1: Uh-oh. Will Bobby be the head coach at North Carolina by the end of the year?
2: I wouldn't rule anything out over there.
1: Are we going to play Jeff Rom versus Bobby?
2: Look, I think it's a 50-50 chance. I think they walk out of Carolina every day and like, well, let's see what today brings, you know?
1: What happened with the Lombardi thing? I don't know.
2: No one really knows. But
1: nobody knows the details.
0: Nobody knows.
3: What if UNC just says, screw it, and instead of Bobby, they just appoint Garrick McGee as the intern? And Bobby positions himself.
2: These are the things that Creighton thinks about. I know Lombardi's guilty because he had that lawyer that always beat – is Tom Mars? Is that the guy that
1: Tom
2: always
1: beat? Yeah.
2: And they basically were like, not putting up a fight. So if you've got that guy, and that guy's – the statement was like
0: – He's not Chuck
2: Spurrier, respect their decision. We, you know, like, this guy wins everything. And there's, it was like, we respect their decision. Like, we're not challenging them.
1: They
2: like,
1: got him cold. Like,
2: so they must have him dead to right because that guy wins.
0: Here's the picture here. And then right here, what were you doing here?
2: Did Brimley hand them the manila folder, right. Like, from the firm? Like here you go. Well, be a shame if a young wife found pictures like this, you know?
1: This can't be an NIL thing because there's so much gray area. You can't
0: I don't think it's NIL.
1: You can't go over it. What do you think, it's co-ed?
2: Unless her name is it.
0: Yeah.
2: Well, of course we think it's co- we,
1: well, I didn't know if it was co-ed or embezzlement.
2: They said it's an HR issue. Embezzlement would be a criminal issue, would it not, Keith? Would that
0: I mean, to me, it sounds co-ed more than criminal.
2: It screams co-ed.
1: Would embezzlement start as HR and then go to criminal?
0: I mean, everything, I guess, starts as HR, but then goes, you know, it doesn't always go to criminal. But and he's got so much money. He was making $1 million a year or whatever as the GM.
2: As the GM. Yeah.
0: So, I mean, I don't think he's, you know, on the take. I think he's, yeah. Okay.
2: No, Andy's on the take. He'll be on at noon. He'll have that.
0: Oh, program. That's great.
2: So,
0: there you go.
2: Hey, we're wrapping things up over here. Keith, thanks for coming in, man.
0: Thanks for having me.
1: Thanks for the donuts, bro.
2: Yeah. And we'll see you Saturday night here at Lynn Family Stadium. Phil the fam. 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So that'll do it for us. We'll have Jeff Rom coming your way at 11:30. We'll talk to you tomorrow.

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10: 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I'm Zach Cantrell, and this SportsCenter update is brought to you by Baptist Health, centered on you, baptisthealth.com. The Preakness Stakes will be moved forward 8 days from its traditional third Saturday in May to Sunday, May 23rd, 2027. The 152nd Preakness Stakes will be run at Pimlico Racecourse on that day. The date will shift from being 14 days after the Kentucky Derby to 22 days after the season's first Triple Crown race. The final leg of the Triple Crown, the Belmont Stakes, will be scheduled just 13 days after the Preakness. The past 2 years, a healthy Kentucky Derby winner has skipped the Preakness in favor of starting in the Belmont Stakes. The approach paid off for both horses, as Sovereignty won both in 2025 and Gold and Tempo completed the classic double this season. Well, next year will fall a weekend before Memorial Day weekend, and many years it will fall on the holiday weekend itself. Louisville football media is set to take place later today. Jeff Brohm will speak, as will several players. The Cards come into this season after winning 28 games the last three seasons. Adam Rittenberg joined the take and said this team has a chance to be a playoff contender.
11: I think they have a chance, right? They can be that second ACC team if we're assuming Miami is going to make the playoff, and it's a pretty safe assumption. But you have a great opportunity week one against Ole Miss, a playoff team with a Heisman Trophy candidate at quarterback and a Doak Walker candidate at running back in Kewon Lacy. And then you have the ACC schedule. And, you know, again, being that number two team in the ACC, we've seen, you know, gives you a real chance.
10: The Reds will look to sweep the Athletics today after winning last night 3-2. Coming up next is Veronco, the Sports Center.

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1: 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Home studio today. Busy one for me, as I'm sure many of you can imagine. 437-9680 is our UPS Jobs text line. Zach Cantrell back at the studio, making sure we are on the air, playing all the music, doing all the things, calling all the guests today. Of course, Ben Roberts at 1020 today, Jay Davis at 11. You'll hear from Coach Brohm to close the show as part of Media Day with Louisville football. Practice until 11:30, then we will catch Coach after that. Some players entering late additions to rosters in the local areas, how we'll open again, Ben Roberts. And then we'll do our daily college football segment too, a little early today. We'll do it at 10:40, a little bit of preseason poll reaction, and certainly talking about Texas and Oregon, some other teams that are in the top five this year as well. 437-9680 is our UPS Jobs text line. And Zach, I joked with you as we were jumping on air. Whenever I'm not in the studio, you always do the sound check, you know, make sure I'm at least there, right? You know, that seems to be the most important part of the job, is just showing up. But, you know, I said, hey, you're welcome. No horses on the show sheet, but I am going to open with a horse racing analogy here, because Mark Pope, I think, is joining a long list of coaches that are now trolling the University of Louisville basketball program. And we saw it last week with Kenny Payne coaching a game for Arkansas and opening up practice to fans and making things available to media, et cetera, et cetera. Zach, do you see what Mark Pope did this morning?
2: I did, yes.
1: Okay, so Mark Pope has opened Kentucky basketball practice to the first 100 people who show up at the High Street entrance. That's in a half hour, by the way, at Rupp Arena. He's been joking about this. He put it out there on Instagram Live.

0: live. And so he'll open the doors for 100 people to watch practice there at Rupp Arena. Unfortunately, I'm hearing that just because of the timing, Creighton's not able to go. Is that true? It's just too bad. It's
1: allegedly,
0: really
1: yeah.
0: Yeah. But there you go. Zach, do you know what I like about this? All of it. I like everything about this. I love that we've got, you know, just tinges of rivalry, even in August. We're getting a little bit of this. Nobody gets hurt by this. This is just good troll, man, right? I mean, this is just good stuff that way. Plus, the like, hey, first 100 people to show up thing is just kind of a fun thing to do as well that way. But man, oh man, just back and forth. He said, we are, oh God, what was the term he used? You know, I was thinking about this, Zach, you know, where Kelsey said, oh, we threw the blinders on this summer. No jet skis. No ski-doos. We're not doing that. It's blinders on. In horse racing, we refer to that as blinkers on. And it looks like Mark Pope's taking the blinkers off. So there you go. A little blinkers off this morning for Mark Pope. But, of course, we start the conversation with college basketball today because there are going to be players allegedly available to the local teams. And certainly one of them is the more obvious one here, Zach, and that is a guy like Isaac McNeely, who could return to Louisville according to this injunction because he was never in the transfer portal, and some of those players are getting to go back to their previous spots, including a guy like Isaac McNeely. Now, you can go to the article at CBSSports.com about all of the best players that might be able to return, and Zach, he's not on it. And the reason I bring that up is not to be negative about Isaac McNeely, but I don't think he ended up being the guy that Kelsey was hoping he was going to be as far as a cog in the offense last year for Louisville. Certainly by the end of the season, teams were game planning against him. And once Michael was out, he was significantly less effective. Isaac McNeely, Zach, would you want him back on this Louisville team if he understood, hey, cheap contract, come on in for a year, you're like the ninth guy? Would you bring Isaac McNeely back? I think I might.
1: Nah, I'm good. He's a traffic cone on defense. Can't stop anybody. Didn't shoot well enough to compensate. Didn't shoot well enough to compensate for it. No, I don't need him.
0: Okay. No depth, anything like that? I mean, with some of the injuries we've seen around these teams the last couple of years, nothing like that for you?
1: No. If he has to play, okay, then we're in deep doo-doo.
0: I kind of agree with that part as well. But the list of top players available to return includes a guy like Keyshawn Hall. He's not expected to return to Auburn, but IU, LSU, and Kentucky have been in contact with Keyshawn throughout his process. And, you know, Keyshawn Hall's the kind of guy, you know, 6'7". He's already scored 1,900 points in college. Does he impact winning is a question. But, Zach, we're talking about the 15th guy on a roster, right? We're talking about the very last piece that you could add, because part of this conversation has been around Jackson Kohler. UK fans will remember him as one of the tall white guys on Michigan State last year that terrorized Malachi Moreno and the other Kentucky Wildcats inside there at Madison Square Garden. He was the second best player on a Michigan State club that earned a 3 seed, they read at CBSSports.com, in last year's NCAA tournament. 6'10", 245, he could play the 4 or 5. Great rebounder. Real skills as a pick-and-pop big or post-up threat. He got 58 three-pointers at a 39% clip last year, and profiles as a double-double machine if he gets a fifth season. A ton of suitors, Kentucky, Kansas, and BYU on that list. He is from out west, by the way. That's why BYU was on that list, Zach. He could go back to Michigan State. Now, the problem for him if he goes to Michigan State is they have recruited, assuming he wasn't going to be there, Zach. And so they've got younger players that are going to fill in the baselines for, you know, the front court for them. They've also got guys like Kurt Tang and other players that are going to step into those roles. But I think Jackson Kohler, man, if you could put him next to Malachi Moreno, Zach, and then you can slide Momcilovic to the 3, all of a sudden you've got a very big team that can also really shoot. And I think he would be a really interesting addition. We'll ask Ben about that in the next segment. But Jackson Kohler, if UK can get him, Zach, my goodness, I think he's a significant addition. And I think they go from like 20th in the country to inside the top 15 right away.
1: Yeah, I think that sounds about right. I think if you could move Momcilovic over to the 3, that would certainly help. And you obviously need more size. And a guy that can be a pick-and-pop guy, shot, what, 39% from 3 last year, made 58 of them. He's a double-double kind of a guy. You know, he's going – BYU, Kansas, and Kentucky are obviously going after him. I agree. I don't think he's going back to Michigan State. I think Mark Pope needs another big guy, and preferably another big guy that can actually be an offensive weapon so you're not playing 4-on-5, and he fits that bill.
0: No, it's exactly right. There are some other guys on here that will end up on either Louisville or Kentucky's schedule, and by a couple, I mean, there are a lot of them. You know, Darion Williams was one of the guys who took a huge deal in the NIL space to go to NC State last year, Zach. He left

0: LSU to go play for Will Wade. Now with JT Toppin not being able to play at least part of the season at Texas Tech, from where Darian Williams used to play, I think there's a world in which he goes back there, and then we're talking about Texas Tech in a very different way, especially if they think that Toppin can be back for any part of their run in the second half of the season. And so Texas Tech already, you know, made the Elite Eight in 2025. If JT Toppin can come back from that ACL, I mean, I think there's a potential if they're all together that they could be Big 12 contenders for sure. All right, so we might have lost Ben for today. That's bad news. Pope decided this last-minute thing to open practice. It's at 10:30, so I'm racing over there for it. So there you go. That's the person going to practice is Zach.
1: Okay. I hope Ben answers the phone. What if this is like his chance to see practice and otherwise media just can't get to these practices? Is there a chance that Ben Roberts has to be one of the 100 to even see practice and he's Ben Roberts?
2: Yeah, he's got to go.
1: Oh, God.
0: That's where we are, Zach. That is how closed up these programs are. Donovan Dent's on
2: this
0: group,
2: of course.
0: Yeah, but
2: at least Mark Pope's opening practice for a little bit, unlike another different coach I know.
0: Yeah. I guess Brooks got to see a couple of things, but shortly after the college basketball season, Donovan Dent said he would not be pursuing any professional opportunities, but a return to college basketball might be on the table. Dent's obviously going to be a very popular player, most recently at UCLA. With Gonzaga losing Sas Souperi to the Spanish League, I think he would fit there really, really well. So just a couple of different spots and different players, but you know, I essentially wanted to start that conversation because Brooks has a piece up today. I've got three lingering questions after the trip there, and a couple of them are about health, about Akizi Jr. and about Carter Knox. Where do they fit in the rotation? How are they going to recover from these things? I mean, you've heard Knox talk about the fact that he's had a surgery for the first time ever, right? So this is something he's never been through before. He's going to be trying to navigate that as well. That's why the Isaac McNealy question, I think, is a legitimate one, because you just want a body. And if you can get a cheap body that knows the system, knows what practices are like, knows how to handle himself, you know, sort of day to day in your program, I don't know that you would pass on him. But the real question is, can Jackson Shellstad salvage off shooting nights? In other words, he goes 3-for-13, 1-for-9 behind the arc against Bahamas raw talent. Now, you know, Brooks writes, hey, he hadn't played a game since December, coming off a season-ending injury to his shooting hand. Kelsey has all the faith in the world of him to get back to it, but make no mistake about it, there will be nights, which that stat carries U of L. He averaged 15.5 points across 12 games as a junior, shot 44% in his career field goal percentage, but there will be nights when he struggles to score, as he did in Bahamar, and he must make his presence felt in other ways, and that's why I wonder if they're not going to look at a guy like McNealy or any of these other guys on the list. Frankly, if you know, Donovan Dent would actually, I mean, be an unbelievable addition to a Louisville team. I doubt they're going to be able to get him together. I think he'll want more minutes than what will be available for him here. But again, Shellstad's track record, Brooks writes, suggests this performance was an outlier. I don't know. Boasted a 2.81 assist to turnover ratio, averaged a steal and a half a game when Oregon shut him down last season. He writes, at the end, what will Louisville's shot diet be consisted of? Will it be consistent with what we saw in the Bahamas? And they shot 44% from the field. They converted 14 of their 34 attempts from three. Zach, that is a very acceptable number because it's over 40%, right? So if you can get into that 41% range like they had, they'll be good to go. 2-for-2 on dunks, 11-for-21 on layups. You'd like to see that number get a lot better, especially if you're going to have, you know, if Baduga is going to be part of the offense, especially close to the basket. We'll have to do that. You know, he'll have to be effective that way. But jumpers, only 4-for-13. They wondered, he said, did Brooks, how does that compare to last year? They averaged 32 attempts from three last year, and that was 53% of their total shots. It was fourth in Division I. Louisville took 27% of its shots either at the rim or in the paint and making 68% of those shots. So that's why when I talk about that layup number against the Bahamas team, you would want it to be better than that for sure. But the mid-range was virtually non-existent, 1.8 attempts per contest, and they made a third of those. Kelsey said his offense is predicated on randomness, giving his players freedom to read and react within the flow of a game, but considering all the roster turnover, it's bound to look different than it did in years past. But the goal hasn't changed. He still wants them to hunt great high-value, high-percentage shots. So I'm just trying to put all these pieces together because it's such an odd era of guys being able to move around like this. And the last guy is Mark Mitchell.
1: This is one I wanted to ask Ben about if he's able to jump on with us in the next segment. This is Rabot and Co on ESPN 680 and 105.7. This one's a little more complicated. He wants to play a fifth year. Kentucky's interested, but he's a former McDonald's All-American. We saw him as an SEC, all-SEC guy at Mizzou. He is very much in a wait-and-see because of all of the different court cases, but it's no secret that he's looking around and that he wants to be part of this. His brother spoke with Ben. He said, quote, "We're going through the process and talking to a lot of different schools, so it's pretty much myself being his representation, talking to schools, gathering information, and allow Mark to weigh his options and what he wants to do." His brother didn't disclose any of the exact details of what he wants to do, but he's 6'9", and he's all-SEC type. Obviously, every team in the league would love to have this guy. Last Friday, U.S. George judge in Colorado granted an injunction, and it would just do just that for him to be able to return for a fifth season. But the NCAA has already signaled that it will appeal the ruling in an attempt to keep those four-year players that exhausted their eligibility under an old system out. Other lawsuits in different states are still pending with results expected soon. He's a really, really fascinating one, Zach, just because if you can add an all-SEC type guy, you just do it. Especially a 6'9 guy that's going to be able to help out on the defensive end and those sorts of things. And so I think he's one that's very interesting and that we'll want to talk to Ben about. Texture says, "McNeely isn't as much of a liability with multiple erasers on the back end. You can take him for shooting." And that is part of the year-to-year process of building these rosters, is when you know you've got a Badunga behind him, the blow-by is a little bit less of a concern. Now, it's still a concern, of course, because what Zach said isn't totally inaccurate about his defensive capabilities. But as you're looking through the roster and trying to figure out how to put those things together, can you pass on a guy like this just because you've had those injuries? You've had those other guys who have not been able to play. And like Zach said, if he's playing, it might not be a great season. Okay, but if he's not there and they need someone and there's no one, it could be even worse. And so maybe a cheap contract, like I said, you could bring him back. Texter, "Good morning, Louie. I'm happy to report that I missed multiple work meetings yesterday due to the inability to stand up from what the Cubs did to the Dodgers." I believe you. I believe that one I definitely believe you. That makes a lot of sense. Texture, "I wonder if Zach has ever thought of being a jockey." No. Zach likes food. There's no world in which Zach's getting back under like 110 pounds. That's never happened. That's just never happening. I have no idea what they're talking about on the other show, Zach, but it makes me happy to get texts like this. "Nick is our lib punching bag, but we still love him." Oh man, I don't think that's true. That you love him. I don't think that part's true at all. Apparently Steve is bragging over there as well. I love that we get some of their texts. That makes me very happy. But you're welcome to text our show, 437-9680, UPS Jobs text line. By the way, some other players around the country that are eligible for some of these spots that I think are interesting as well. Malik Renault, of course, was a forward. He signed an Exhibit 10 deal with Orlando. With the Magic there, and he's exploring, though, a return to college basketball, but didn't enter the transfer portal. So he's one of those guys that would have to go back to Miami, according to some of the rulings, at least they said powerful lefty. He's a bruiser on the block. He had 19 points a game last year. He's got defensive questions. He's actually the one that would be a real defensive liability for them. But, backfield spot with five-star freshman Caleb Gaskins. Deshaun Good is coming in from Robert Morris for them, Caden Lewis, Santo Cyril, et cetera, could make for a really good group there in Miami. And the last one I really wanted to mention was Sky Clark. He repaired his reputation with two productive seasons for UCLA. How about that? Zach had to repair his reputation. I can't imagine why. Old Sky Clark had to repair his reputation. Averaged over 11 points, shooting 43% from downtown, serious volume, and operated as one of the best defenders in the Big Ten last year. He could play on or off the ball and won't turn it over. And he's definitely a guy that I did not see any interest in for professional basketball in the United States. So I think he's going to have to deal with that kind of thing. Texter, "McNeely lets a dude by and Flory gets his second foul. He's more of a plus than a minus, though." Yeah, that's on the table for sure there as well. Some others that made the list, by the way, are at other schools that we would expect to be pretty good this year, including Jordan Pope, the guard for Texas. Last 2 years at Texas was part of that final, that run to the Sweet 16. He'd be one of the best guards on the open market if he is able to come back. Any team would probably take him at that point. Texter, "McNeely won us a South Florida game, but why wouldn't people want him back just as a shooter?" I think it's a good question, but I don't think Zach's concern about his defense is unfounded. It's obviously founded. And so, that part, that's why people would object. But yeah, if you just want to have a body, want to have some shooting on the team, I think he makes a sense for the Cards. We're going to try to call Ben Roberts. We'll try to call him next. He's presented by our friends out there at Blind Squirrel and BlindSquirrelLouisville.com. Tons of great music going on out there every single weekend. But this particular weekend today, Louisville Silent Disco with a back-to-school bash at 7 to 10 tonight. 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And Boots and Bluegrass, Country Line Dancing Lessons. They are back at it on Sunday from 6 to 8. You can ask Zach about those. A great place to meet chicks, so he tells me. Ben Roberts, we'll try to talk to him next.
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Now, what I think, 90s hip-hop, I think Soccer City. 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A guy named Benton will talk about men in purple shirts. How about that? And, of course, Zach's favorite day of the year, Hall of Fame game tonight, Panthers and Cardinals, 8 o'clock start time on every station that we have, 680 105.7 and 93.

0: And the bill, of course, you're welcome to text us at 437-9680. Our UPS Jobs text line. Looks like Ben is in somewhere that he's not available to talk to us. So we're not going to talk with Ben Roberts today, so we will flip to our college football segment for the day. What do you – can you imagine having to chase down this? Just said Cam. What are we doing? Like what are we doing here, Zach? But Stuart Mandel's got his mailbag up. The college football offseason there at The Athletic. He's got a question, about the poll here, Zach. And they asked him if they were going to, if he had any problems with the coaches poll here. He said, I had no idea who would be number one. Not that Ohio State is surprising, but I would have guessed that Oregon or Texas, based on preseason hype, any of the top seven in his mind, he says, could win the national title. It seems a little silly to have Indiana, last year's 16-0 national championship, down at six. Miami, which finished number two last season and arguably upgraded its roster, is number seven. But the coaches seem to lean on a more established program, hence Georgia at number three. All right, so you and I talked about this a bit, Zach, yesterday, where Indiana gets the second most first place votes, right, but isn't in the top five of the poll, which means that they were very hot or very cold according to people's polls or their individual rankings, essentially. Sure. Right. Do you agree with him though about, so we've talked about Indiana. People know how we feel about that.
1: Right.
0: Miami though, do you think they upgraded their roster?
1: I think it's about the same. I think Darian Mensah is very good, but you lose Francis Maligoa, you lose Reuben Bain. I think those are two massive losses. They did get better, I think, offensively. I don't know if they got better defensively. So I think their roster is about the same. I think compared to the rest of the ACC, they're on a different playing field as far as their roster is concerned. I wouldn't say it's better. I would say it's about maybe 10% worse, maybe. But that's even kind of stretching it.
0: Got it. So you do disagree with Mandel here that they got a better roster for this.
1: Yeah, I don't think they.
0: Because I think a guy like Bain, for example, that's just not his ability, but just his style is very difficult to replace, right? He's very violent. He's very, he's involved in every play. Just his style is very difficult to replace.
1: Yeah.
0: Stuff like that, right? And going from, a Carson Beck to a Darian Mensah, going to be a different style, going to be a different, sort of take on the offense as well. So
1: I'd rather have Mensah.
0: I agree with you on that, but it is going to be different, right? And so whatever formula you had last year is going to be a different formula for Miami this year. He said that Texas A&M at eight makes him nervous. The Aggies they lost a lot of production. 13 in his personal rankings, wondered whether that was being optimistic, and Alabama seems way too high at 11.
1: Mm-hmm.
0: But, of course, both of those teams made the playoff last year, and the coaches included all 10 of last year's Power 4 college football teams are in the top 12. So that's kind of an interesting factoid there too, Zach, and something that I'm sure you noticed and I noticed but we didn't talk about, which is that if you made the playoff last year, people are still voting for you this year. And frankly, as college football becomes a little bit more like the NFL where there's a lot more roster turnover and a lot difference year to year as far as who's going to win the conferences and those sorts of things, it's interesting to see that people are sort of still relying on that. Now, it's also, I think, recency affects us in everything that we do, and so it's not as though it's surprising that people are doing this, but it's an interesting point by Mandel there.
1: No, that's exactly right. I think people are relying on returning quarterback and returning coach, kind of to fill out the top five and, for the most part, the top 10. I think people are relying on what they already know and programs that took a couple transfers versus programs that are built by the transfer portal. But at the same time, I mean, nobody saw Miami last year being in the national championship game. Obviously, nobody saw Indiana winning it. They were preseason number 20 last year. But I think they're going based on, rewarding to a degree what teams did a year ago as far as making the college football playoffs concerned. And I think they're leaning on the side of that rather than bumping up a team like LSU that didn't make it or bumping up a team like BYU or USC. Like, I think there's kind of a prove it factor with all of those teams, even though I might have a couple of those teams ahead of some of the teams that made the playoff last year. But I understand where they're coming from, and especially with the top five of returning coach, returning quarterback. People like certainty or people like continuity. So I can see why they voted the way they did. But yeah, there's going to be a couple, it's going to be, I don't know if it's going to be quite like the NFL where I thought yesterday, four teams with losing records make the playoff I don't think it's going to be that. But
0: that
1: I
0: kind
1: think,
0: of turnover, sure.
1: No, I don't think it'll be that, but I think every year you'll probably have at least two new playoff teams, maybe three.
0: Yeah, and, I bring this up, Zach, because while Miami is not directly on Louisville's schedule, obviously an opportunity to meet them in the ACC title should both of them get there.

0: A&M and Alabama are on UK's schedule. And, you know, with Mandel talking about them as being maybe not as good as the polls say that they are, Kentucky catches them early in the season. And you can look at that as good or bad. I think if you're Kentucky, you have to think of it as good, right? In other words, if you are Kentucky and you are not as deep as some of these places, right? That is always the concern when a new coach comes in, you know, like a Mestemaker and that group at Oklahoma State. Sure, they've got 25 or 30 good players, but I'm not sure that they have 50 or 60 good players, something like that, right? I wonder if Kentucky's a little like that right now, Zach, where they've got 15 or 20 good players, but they don't have, you know, 50 or 60, something like that. And so you don't want to wait for later in the season when there might be some attrition and you're playing guys that frankly just don't match up with Texas A&M or just don't match up with an Alabama lineman, something like that. Any added optimism that maybe, you know, if Mandel's right, that actually UK might be a pest in both of those games?
1: I think they can be. If you're going to play these teams, yeah, you want to do it early in the season where depth isn't much of an issue and you don't have a bunch of guys banged up. You know, Alabama has 50 guys that can play. Kentucky might have 25. And that matters less early in the season. That's why you see some of these teams pull early season upsets and then they still go 4-8 or they go 5-7.
0: Yeah, right.
1: Because early in the year, the depth hasn't gotten to them yet. I think they can be a pest for Alabama week two. Again, true freshman running back, redshirt freshman quarterback coming in. Never played a road game before. They can be a pest there. And with Texas A&M, I think less so because that game's in Kyle Field. And they do have a new defense, but Jay Bateman obviously knows Texas A&M very well because he was their defensive coordinator last year. So you got that maybe on your side. But you're going to need your offensive line. You're going to need your quarterback to play well early in the season. And Kenny Minchie barely has an opportunity to get his feet wet. He'll have an opportunity to do that week one because they're playing Youngstown State. But he's going to have to be ready to go week two, week three. There's no growing period. He's got to be ready to go.
0: Yeah, I'm with you. Obviously, he's going to have to be ready to go, but the early in the season part of this is what's interesting to me. I want to be very clear. Neither Zach nor I are predicting wins in both games or either game or whatever else. It's just if you are going to jump up and do one of those things, we watched Alabama lose at Florida State last year. After were they up two touchdowns in that game?
1: No, they lost by two touchdowns. They were up 14-7.
0: Okay, there you go. They were up 14-7, and then
1: They were tired. Off-season practice is really tough for them.
0: Against other SEC players, right, Zach?
1: That's right. Really, yeah, Florida State's an SEC team that just happens to play in the ACC.
0: And go 4-8, whatever. He said the glaring thing in this, and this is also a team that could be on Louisville's schedule, but it's not, is Clemson. He said, why are they ranked at all? What is this based on? They went 7-6, nearly all their key players got drafted. And Christopher Vezina, who is a Tier 5 number 53 quarterback in the Athletics QB tiers, which is right next to Leak and Keenholz, by the way, is completely unproven. It reminds me of Miami in the post-2002 era when the pollsters kept ranking them that high long after the program began declining under the assumption that, well, it's Miami. We have officially entered that period with Clemson. I thought that was an unbelievably interesting paragraph, Zach. Do you agree with it?
1: I do. Yeah, I don't understand why Clemson continues to get ranked. No, it's a lot like Larry Coker, and it's a lot like those Miami teams that they won the national title in 01 and came within an interference call in 02 of winning a national championship. So I think everybody just naturally assumed, oh, look at Miami. They've got great talent. They're going to be able to win 8 or 9 games just on that alone. And they were not very well coached. They were not as talented as people believe that they were. They weren't coached very well. And that's the reality with Clemson these last couple years. And I know people say, oh, they made the playoff 2 years ago. Yeah, they went 9-8-4 or whatever in the regular season. They happened to win one game in the ACC championship game to get there in a mediocre conference that year. So, Clemson has not been elite since 2020, and I don't understand why people keep pushing the Clemson narrative when we saw them have 9 draft picks last year and win 7 games. That's what Clemson is right now. That's their reality.
0: Boom, that part. And so for me, Zach, that last thing is what you said is everything that I need to know. If you have NFL players on both sides of the ball and at key positions for being good at football, and you don't do anything, and you know your best win is what, at Louisville?
1: Yeah, and they don't even have
0: by a point.
1: Yeah, they don't even have the Kentucky schedule excuse. They don't even have the Big Ten schedule excuse. They played nobody last year.
0: Yeah. A couple of questions here about which national title or bust program facing the most pressure to break through and win it all. They mentioned Oregon and Texas. Zach, I'm going to throw in a third team.
1: Okay.
0: I think it's Notre Dame.
1: And yeah, I would throw them in.
0: You know, one of the themes of last year that I appreciated that came out was when they started, the U is back, the U is back. What was Cristobal's answer every time?
1: Not, no, the U,

0: about here, right? We're talking about a program, though, Zach, that you point out hasn't won. You weren't alive last time they won, right?
1: No, I was 5 years from being born. My parents weren't even married yet.
0: Boom, there you go. You weren't even a twinkle in anyone's eye at that point. And so, you know, I'm going to throw them into this group. Oregon, Texas, Notre Dame, what you got? Who's the biggest press here?
1: I think it's Oregon because Dante Moore comes back for his senior year with the exclusive purpose of winning a national championship, and he turns down being the number two pick in the NFL draft, and Oregon's been a program that has been the closest of these three that hasn't won. I mean, the last 2 years, the Big Ten champions, and then last year got to the semifinals and got just dog-walked by Big Ten teams in their playoff games. And you're not – it's a lot like Peyton Manning when he went back to Tennessee. Now, having said that, that means Oregon will probably win the national title next year with their version of T. Martin. But I think it's Oregon because Dante Moore comes back, because they have probably the fewest questions of any of these teams, and they have a very favorable schedule Big Ten-wise because they don't play Indiana. They have to go to Ohio State, but outside of that, their schedule is doable. So I think of all these teams – look, Texas has won a national title – in 2005, so it's been a while, but people have some memory of it. Notre Dame, you have to be a little bit older, but Oregon's never won a national championship.
0: Sure.
1: And when is it going to happen? We always thought for years and years, you know, Florida was the last first-time national champion before last year. Everybody's answer to who's the next first-time champ was always Oregon for the last 20 years, and then Indiana took their shine. So Oregon, it feels a lot like Ohio State in 24 and Michigan in 23 were – and even Penn State last year. Now, Penn State didn't live up to it, but kind of all chips in, Big Ten team, go win a national championship, and I think they're under the most pressure of those three.
0: I think Sark is in an interesting spot at Texas because what do they not have, Zach?
1: A national title? I mean, Sark's never won a title.
0: I know, but I mean, like, as far as their roster or their facilities or money.
1: Oh, yeah, they have everything.
0: State that they're in.
1: Right.
0: Like, they, like, and I'm, like, I'm building all of it, and at the very top of that is the fact that they're still, they've got a great roster. I mean, like, they got Arch Manning and all the things, right? I mean, it's literally everything is in place for them to win.
1: Texas should be the best job in the country. It should be.
0: But I also agree with you that having Dante Moore back and being Oregon and all the things, like, yes, they should expect to be unbelievably great, and how they performed in the playoff the last couple of years is unacceptable for how good they were during the regular season. And they got to figure that out. Whatever Dan Lanning's doing is not working in the playoff, right? That's very easy to see. And if I said that and he were sitting in the room, he would be nodding right now, okay? But I do wonder with Sarkisian and Texas, having Arch Manning, having that backfield, having those players, having a defense that they're going to have, getting to Ohio State at home – right, all of the things. I look, he is doing a very good job, and we do need to remind people they were not even close to this level before he got there.
1: No,
0: right, they were not playing at this level before he got there, and it's a reminder that we think of. You said it. It should be the great job in the country. It's not. It wasn't for a long time. People didn't do, you know, they didn't live up to the standard that Texas is capable of, and now we're seeing it. Right, multiple years in the top 10. This is where they should be all the time.
1: Sure,
0: right, and you're totally right about that. But look, I do wonder with Arch back if, for example, I know you and I are, you know, oh, Dante Moore, yeah, that's it. I wonder if the general public, though, sort of more of the national folks, would think of an Arch Manning as being ahead of that. You know what I mean? And so, in other words, like, go win because you've got a Manning, that kind of thing.
1: I think there is a large part of that. I think there is a part of, okay, Steve Sarkisian, you have all the resources. You went hard in the transfer portal. You got Hollywood Smothers. You got Cam Coleman. You got Rasheem Biles. Like, you're kind of going all in to win the national title this year, and this is probably going to be their best shot for a while. We don't know what the next quarterback situation is going to look like. If you said Texas had the most pressure, I would not argue with you on that. And Texas, of these three teams, if one of them is going to go south, I think it's Texas because of their schedule and because what happens if they lose to Ohio State again? Is it going to crush them like Oregon beating Penn State crushed Penn State when James Franklin couldn't win big games? Like, is Steve Sarkisian to a lesser degree James Franklin with better PR? Because Steve Sarkisian's record against top 10 teams isn't very good either. His teams don't come up big in the postseason.
0: I'm largely with you, yes. Yes, that part.
1: He's SEC James Franklin. Now, I don't think Sark is going to get fired or anything like that. But there are a lot of people down there that want him to give up play calling because his red zone offenses the last couple of years have not been particularly good. And if they miss the playoff again with that roster like they did last year, I would not want to be Steve Sarkisian. And the other thing, by the way, the reason that they might have the most pressure this year, he has a new secret weapon, and his name is Mark Stoops. He's got Mark Stoops on the roster now. That's the
0: God
1: missing
0: bless you,
1: piece.
0: Texter.

0: God bless you, Texter. Texter, no, Louie. Very much offense to IU basketball. Texter, no, Louie. Full offense to Indiana basketball, who hasn't done a damn thing since the watch shot. 437-9680 is the UPS Towns text line. Thanks for hanging out with us on Rameau & Co. It's a Thursday edition of the program. No Ben Roberts today, but we will continue on with our college football discussion up next. We'll talk with Jay at 11. We haven't talked to Jay in a couple weeks, so we've got a couple things to catch up with him, excuse me, when he jumps on then. But, of course, this segment presented by our friends out there at Blind Squirrel, blindsquirrellouisville.com, Louisville Silent Disco tonight, back-to-school bash from 7 to 10, Hug It Out and Dance Hall Hooligans the next two nights, inside on the big stage, 9 to midnight, Boots of Bluegrass, that country line dancing lessons every Sunday from 6 to 8. We'll hang out one more segment here with our friends over there at the Blind Squirrel, blindsquirrellouisville.com. On the other end, we'll keep the college football conversation going, but then we'll talk with Jay Davis at 11, hear from Coach Brohm at the end of the show. 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
1: 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Huge bourbon list, huge beer list. If you are into almost anything, they've got it for you. Beautiful patio, great outdoor space as well. And live music Thursday, Friday, and Saturday over there. Silent Disco tonight, and then the main stage 9 to midnight, both Friday and Saturday nights. Doing our college football segment today here, Zach, as we lost Ben Roberts, unfortunately. Off to the 10:30 practice there. Mark Pope stole us from him. Are we anti-Mark Pope now that we got Ben stolen from us for 20 minutes? How does that work? I don't even know. I didn't even get to ask him what he thinks about the national day today, which I have not looked up.
2: Those MFers stole Ben Roberts from us. But they can't find me. I didn't say
1: it. I guarantee, Zach, I thought of all the people on the planet, I was the one who found that funniest. I guarantee it. But it's good for you because I'm on the show with you. So there you go. 437-9680, our UPS Jobs text line. Zach, there's a couple more things in the mailbag that I wanted to get into, but Gary, he emails and says, is Kentucky really going to go undefeated this season as everyone is predicting? I love that. I love that that's in this article. I think, and Mandel jokes that it's actually for the basketball mailbag, but no, I think Gary's being serious there, whoever Gary is, about all the hype around Kentucky football. And it's really fun, and it could be very funny if they go 3-9. Like, very
2: Whose
1: funny.
2: Burner do you think that is?
1: What is Gary short for, right? Is it Creighton? Can't spell Gary without Creighton. If you misspell Creighton. Yeah, right. There's some questions about in here about different things, but one of them is about the quarterback of the school that you root for at Ohio State and Julian saying where he ranks amongst the best quarterbacks in the country. So
2: yeah.
1: This person emailing in says, I see him so often ranked behind Arch, Carr, Moore, and Mensah. And I mean, you and I have talked at length about this quarterback class. Obviously, not even on that list is like a Chambliss or a Maiava, or, you know, there are others on that list that are simply not listed that could be on the list as well. You're very high on Julian Sain. He's a super accurate guy. All the things he fits, sure. What Ryan Day wants to do super well. It's that all of those things can be true, and he can still be the fifth best quarterback in the country. Not be put down at all this year, because this is just happens to be a very good quarterback class. I know you think C.J. Carr might be the best quarterback in the country. We're both very high on Dante Moore. I'm high on a guy like Maiava. I know that you think Arch is going to play at a level commensurate with what he did late in the season last year, or perhaps even better this season.
2: Sure.
1: Is it a slight to put a guy like Sain at fifth in a list, especially this year?
2: Borderline. I think he's top three. I would put him there. I think people are a little bit down on him after the last two games, but I think that was more offensive line driven. I think there are ways that Julian Sain can improve, certainly. I think he needs to push the ball down the field a little bit more. I think he needs to anticipate more. But look, he completed 77% of his passes last year against Big Ten teams. I mean, what do you want him to do? And yeah, could he be better this season? Of course. I mean, there's room for him to improve. I think his footwork might need a little bit of work. I think anticipating things, he needs to do that a little bit better. I think when it's 3rd and 5, I think he didn't show a willingness to scramble last year, which I think they've emphasized this season. The good news is he had 32 touchdowns and 8 interceptions, and yep. He never started a game last year. There's no world to me that he doesn't improve this year, and I think he's a top 3 quarterback in college football. Now, it does help when you have the best player in college football to throw the ball to on a regular basis.
1: Yes, correct. Also that.
2: And I think and with a new offensive line that returns virtually everybody this year, I think he should be better I think the pocket should be better for him.
1: I think an underrated part of their season last year was, I think when they got to the end of the season – when your OC starts looking for jobs.
2: Yes.
1: I think that affects your team.
2: Yeah,
1: and
2: that
1: I think
2: week
1: Ryan Day did not handle that very well. And you know, the play calling was abysmal in that playoff game. It just was. That part stands out. And if you watch that game and that was your impression of Julian Sain, you go, I don't know that this guy knows what he's doing as much as people tell me he does. But Miami at that point, of course, was flying as well. So your rankings then, would you go Carr, Moore, and then Sain?
2: I would go more Chambliss, okay. Sankar.
1: Okay, interesting. All right. Okay. Arch fifth or Mensa fifth?
2: Arch.
1: Okay. Mensa or Maiava?
2: Maiava.
1: I agree with you. Okay. All right. There you go. All right. 437-9680, our UPS jobs text line here on the program. Let me see here. Next one up is we're not hearing about Deion Sanders and Bill Belichick this offseason. Isn't this fun? And his response is, bro, I've been following a Senate bill. Get out.

0: here. He's like, give me Dion.
1: Yeah, I'd rather talk about Dion. I'd rather talk about Bill Belichick, talk about football all day long. I don't care about the Bill. Yeah. I mean, I have to follow it, but yeah, I'd rather talk about Dion. And look, Dion, his stock fell significantly last year without Travis Hunter, without Shedeur Sanders. That was a program that was glued together by those two guys. They're not great in the trenches. I mean, they look like a high school team as far as their offensive line size is concerned. They're not fitting in with the Big 12. They didn't run the ball consistently last year. I mean, it's kind of – what they did last year was kind of diddly-poo. I mean, when you go 3-9, you're diddly-poo. So, I just – the shine has come off of Dion. Now, he did deal with some health issues last year, and maybe that's a part of it, and it seems like he's doing better now. So, hopefully that turns out for him off the field, and hopefully, you know, on the field they look a little bit better, but I don't have particularly high hopes that they're going to be much better.
0: Are you – you know, and we've already talked about a couple of the games that we're going to see, and it was announced the other day, and you and I have yet to talk about it, and it's just the flow of the show, is that USC and Notre Dame are going to be playing again. They're going to be playing opening week rather than when we're used to them playing later in the season, right. Zach. And I think, you know, once USC joined the Big Ten, this kind of adjustment to the schedule was going to be necessary if they were going to continue to play the game, right? I think that's just, you know, the nature of conference play now these days and all the things. I am of the opinion, and I'm going to guess that you are as well. I would rather just have the game. I don't care when in the season it happens. I would just rather them play the game than not play the game. Are you of a similar opinion?
1: I'd rather them have the game than not, obviously. But USC gets what they want out of it. I mean, USC won this deal because they play in week one as opposed to playing the last week of the regular season or in mid-October when they play up in South Bend. But, yeah, I'd rather them have the game no matter when it is versus not having the game at all.
0: Yeah, okay. Some of these out-of-conference games, Miami, Texas A&M both made the CFP last year because they scheduled and beat a top-10 team in Notre Dame. Alex writes to Mandel, another person asking, why is Indiana backing out of all their non-conference Power 4 games? Why isn't the Big Ten getting in the way? Zach, is the schedule light to you this year as far as good out-of-conference games? Because I already have checkmark like 3-4 weeks of this season early on where I'm excited about the matchups.
1: Yeah, I like the matchups. Now, I think week one's a little bit weak as opposed to last year when you had three games involving two top-10 teams. I mean, week one this year is not great as far as right now the only ranked-on-ranked matchup is Clemson-LSU, and I don't think that game's going to be all that close. I think Louisville-Ole Miss is a fun game. SMU-Florida State could potentially be fun. I think Memphis-UNLV week zero could determine a G6 spot for the playoff.
0: Yep.
1: I think that's going to be fun. But week two has Oklahoma, Michigan, and Texas, Ohio State. So, I mean, it doesn't really get much better than that as far as the non-conference is concerned. I think Missouri, Kansas is underrated. I think Arizona State, Texas A&M is an underrated game. There's some good early season games. I think it's a little bit lighter than what we're used to it being, and that's kind of a shame because in the 12-team world, that should incentivize teams to schedule better out of conference, and it doesn't appear that that's really the case.
0: Interesting questions about USC. We'll continue the conversation with them. One of the questions is about the fact that they have apparently a very good roster. They've obviously made the move on the defensive side of the ball to shore up the coaching there, Zach. Maiava back. But how about this for a five-game stretch? Oregon at home, Washington at home.
1: Yeah.
0: At Penn State, Ohio State at home, at Indiana.
1: Ooh, boy.
0: That is welcome to the Big Ten, welcome to the big stage, as those terrible rapping ads used to say.
1: Yep.
0: I'm looking at the schedule for USC, and I'm wondering if they can handle the gauntlet. Does that mean that USC is not actually back if I'm still relying on the
1: schedule, and we're still doing, oh, USC, they're good, but can they survive the schedule? Like, we don't ask those questions about Indiana. We're not asking them about Oregon. We're not asking them about Ohio State. It's, USC, this is the thing that's going to hold them back is their schedule. I think they're very good, and I think if they had Penn State's schedule, for instance, I think USC might be 12-0, 11-1, because Penn State's schedule is paper thin. But I think if USC goes 3-2 over those five games, I think they're going to be in the playoff because I think they're probably going to be favoring the other seven games they play. And they have the offense capable enough to win three out of those five games. They could win five of those offensively anyway. I have major questions about their defense because Lincoln Riley's teams always stink on defense and the running game is always kind of, we'll wait and see. I'm not there as far as totally counting on Lincoln Riley going 3-2 over those five games. The good news is, though, you have the two best teams you're going to play are probably Oregon and Ohio State, and they're both at the Coliseum. Find a way to win one of them. You do that, you're a playoff team.
0: I think that's exactly right. Some interesting stuff there. That five-game gauntlet, though, I think, is a fascinating
1: SEC
0: thing.
1: People will say it's tougher for them.
0: I think that's everything in this article that I'm actually interested in getting to there. So that worked out pretty well. I'm getting a fair number of texts if I have an opinion about the Preakness stuff and about the series and all that. I opened with it the other day talking about the series. I am still – okay, so I know that in this business, Zach, that people want people to have instant reactions. And, Drew jumped on with Andy yesterday and said the Preakness was dead just as an immediate reaction with them moving and that, whatever else. And so simply put, if you're listening and you want my opinion on this, I think the Triple Crown will be around longer than this racing series. But in my head, I would love if both of them are around for a very long time. In other words, I think the Preakness moving back a week makes sense with the new medication rules and how things work in horse racing. I think moving the race back to 3 weeks makes a lot of sense. I also think that if the TV rights had gone a different way, Zach, that Belmont would have moved back this year. And I think in 27, we would have had 3 weeks between the two races or the three total races. So over 6 weeks rather than over five. And then people would have had to make a decision. I think that the declaring the Preakness dead or declaring the Triple Crown dead is wildly premature. I think a lot of factors go into it. The first part about the Preakness is that it's run at 1 3/16. It will now be 3 weeks and a day after the Derby rather than the 2 weeks after. The Belmont is still 12 furlongs. Okay, it's still 1.5 miles. And I think in a six-race series, 12 furlongs being your second race isn't the way to go. And so I think there's a world in which if they don't get back together with the Preakness, that series will eventually see the Belmont Stakes go to 1.8 miles. One turn mile and an eighth there at Belmont Park is something they could do. They did it in 2020 when Tis the Law won the Belmont during the COVID year. They ran that race before the Derby and before the Derby was run before the Preakness. So we've done this before. Everyone's acting like the Triple Crown can't take a year off. It can take a year off. Frankly, if you're good enough and you win both the Derby and the Preakness, I'm sure you're going to be looking at the Belmont this next year. I'll believe it when I see it as far as a horse winning the first two legs next year. The last part is this. I think it's more likely that the Belmont pushes back a week. We figure out how to do this as a three-race schedule again, and everybody gets what they want. We just did this in the unnecessarily ugly way that it happened. And I also don't blame Churchill, and I don't blame Naira for wanting to do anything and just deciding they're not going to wait for Maryland to make a decision on anything. But I'll tell you how I know that this is not just a move toward the series or whatever else. NBC has all the rights to all the series races at Churchill. They also just bought the rights again for 6 years to the Preakness. So they obviously think both are viable, and they think both can be things that will draw eyeballs enough that they can sell them. That's where I land. If NBC has confidence in it, I think it's a good idea. And, well, it's an added data point for a good idea. Here's the other part. With the Preakness on Sunday, and everybody, and Zach, this is where I want you back in the conversation. What did we just see with, and you brought it up, what did we just see with the World Cup final? 3 o'clock on Sunday afternoon, massive number. When are the most important games on the NFL slate, Zach? 4 o'clock, right? Sunday afternoon in American sports for television is the time. We just watched the Oaks go to Friday night on NBC, right? Huge number, okay? It follows up on Derby Day with a huge number. I think a Sunday afternoon is simply a TV move. Now, will it work out as far as handle? In other words, how much people bet? I don't know. I legitimately don't know because we don't do a lot of huge days on Sundays in horse racing, Zach. But I think for television purposes, the Preakness going to that spot is why they did it. And by the way, let's find out. Let's go do it. Because by the way, oh no, the next year you run it on Saturday instead of Sunday and we tried the Sunday Preakness 1 year. Oh no. Yeah, we just ran one at Laurel Park. We just ran the Belmont Stakes at Saratoga for 3 years. Get over it. We run the Arlington Million at Colonial. Get over it. Okay? This part, for sure, get over it. I think it's a good move by the Preakness. I think they're forcing hands. And either you're going to have to make a decision. You go to 1.8 miles in the Belmont, or you move it back a week and keep your race there as part of the Triple Crown. I'm Louis Rabeau. This is Rabeau & Co. on ESPN 680 and 105.7. On the other end, Jay Davis, a little basketball talk with him. We do it next.
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8: 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I'm Zach Cantrell. 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The Triple Crown may be dead as the Preakness Stakes is moving its date from the traditional third Saturday in May to the fourth Sunday of May. It'll be Sunday, May 23rd, 2027. The 152nd Preakness Stakes will be run that day at Pimlico Racecourse, 8 days after the traditional third Saturday in May date. The date will shift from being 14 days after the Kentucky Derby to 22 days after the season's first Triple Crown race. It'll be scheduled for just 13 days before the Belmont. The past 2 years, a healthy Kentucky Derby winner has opted to skip the Preakness in favor of starting in the Belmont Stakes 5 weeks later. The approach paid off for both horses as Sovereignty swept the races in 2025 and Golden Tempo completed the Classic Double this season. Well, next year it'll fall the weekend before Memorial Day weekend, and many years it will fall on that weekend. The Colts and running back Jonathan Taylor reached an agreement today on a 2-year $44 million extension worth up to $47 million that includes $39 million guaranteed. Over the last two seasons, Taylor has carried the ball 626 times with 3,026 rushing yards and 32 total touchdowns. Louisville Football Media Day set to take place later today. Jeff Brohm will speak around 11:40. Several players are scheduled to speak as well. The Cards are hoping to improve off a 9-4 season and make themselves a playoff contender. The Reds beat the Athletics 3-2. They'll go for the series sweep today at 12:40. The Louisville Bats lose their first two against the St. Paul Saints as they fall 4-1. Game 3 of the series later tonight. Coming up next, more Bronco, the Sports Center.

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1: I think my favorite part about the texters that wanted my opinion on it was that they just wanted me to give it so that they could text back in that I was wrong. Welcome back in. 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He's Jay Davis. He'll join us here in just a couple of moments. Zach Cantrell back at the studio. My name's Louis Rabeau, home studio today on a Thursday edition of the program. 437-9680 UPS jobs. Text line, keep them coming there as part of the program. Would love to hear from you that way. We'll get Jay's thoughts on the coaches poll and, of course, some of those late edition players in college basketball as well. Hall of Fame game tonight, Panthers and Cardinals, 8 o'clock start time here. Before that, though, 6 o'clock, get Soccer City. Men talking about men in purple shirts. That's what that show's about. That is at 6 o'clock today on 680 and 105.7. I'll be on tomorrow. Ben Curtis, my guest on the Kentucky Racing Spotlight. We'll do that at 6 o'clock before the Reds head to D.C. for a series against the Nationals. We'll have the Friday and Sunday games for you here on 680 and 105.7. Bring in Jay Davis. On the show this morning, Jay, how are you? How much Hall of Fame game will you watch tonight?
2: Probably the first quarter, just to take the edge off, then I'll go to something else.
1: A little edge off talk. There you go. 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Any reactions to the coaches' poll here as we start to get closer to the season? Stuart Mandel points out that every single Power 4 team that made the playoff last year is in the top 12. Which is not terribly surprising, but interesting to see the coaches at least still voting along the lines of more of a traditional way of thinking there, Jay, that they are still leaning on teams that had very recent success.
2: I think that's pretty fair. I probably wouldn't have Texas as high as they do. I would probably put them, behind Miami, maybe ahead of Texas A&M, so I'd have Texas 7 and

0: instead of four. But, you know, Ohio State brings back their starting quarterback. You know, I think the only team in the top eight that's going to have a new quarterback is Indiana, and we know what Cignetti does with quarterbacks. Hell, the only team in the top – that's the, Indiana's the only team in the top ten that doesn't bring back their quarterback. So I think, you know, a lot of the voters are leaning on that, you know, just leaning on the fact that a lot of these teams are kind of stacked going into the season. And, you know, I could see any one of those top ten teams winning a national championship.
1: I think that is largely, Zach, what people are saying around the country. If I gave you the top seven in the poll and then the field, which one would you take for the national title this year?
2: I think I would take the top seven. I don't see, outside of the top seven, the teams that come to mind to me are like Oklahoma and Ole Miss. I think you could throw USC in there. Outside of that, I think for the most part, one of those seven teams is going to win the national title.
1: Jay, are you largely of that opinion as well?
0: Yeah, there's a couple teams I think that could be. I mean, it's weird to say about a team like Michigan. I think, like, they're one of the teams that can sneak up on people because as bad as everything was for that program, their offense was awful. Quarterback looked like he wasn't ready. You know, we know everything that was going on with the coaching staff.
1: Right.
0: They still won nine games last year with a more stable coach. I think Kyle Whittingham's probably one of the five or six best coaches in the country. I think that's a team that could sneak up on some people and end up 10-2, 11-1 and want to make some noise in the playoff. But, yeah, I agree with Zach. It's that top seven for me and then everybody else.
1: What was the reaction in the Detroit area to Whittingham saying that they need to be cordial with Ohio State around the rivalry?
0: That sounded like – so it was a little different than what Jonathan Smith said a couple years ago, you know, because he was saying that, yeah, he's aware of the rivalry, but he didn't know how big it was. People haven't really said anything about it because I don't think people are all – back all in on college football yet. I haven't heard a lot of reaction to it, but I thought it was a little strange. You know, I think that's just one of those things where it's going to take that week leading up to the game for him to really get into it and, you know, walking into the stadium and, you know, just the atmosphere and the people yelling and telling them, you know, calling them all different kinds of names for him to kind of understand it. But he'll get an understanding of it quick enough.
2: He's going to understand it once he loses this year. Then you don't like people that beat you.
1: I was going to ask Zach to give the snarky take, but he already did it for us. It's Rabot & Co. on ESPN 680 and 105.7. I was going to ask you a more serious question, Zach, because I don't follow Columbus media because
2: sure.
1: Media, it's just a fan base with people that have radio shows. Are they really happy that Whittingham's such a pee?
2: They're not unhappy about it. No, we're pretty happy about the fact that he doesn't understand the rivalry. And if you don't understand it, you know, then you're not going to win it. That was always the knock on Ryan Day when he was losing that game is he doesn't understand the rivalry. He's from New Hampshire. He's not from Ohio. He doesn't get it. And then he figured it out rather quickly. And so Kyle Whittingham, he'll understand. He'll start hating Ohio State once they lose. But, no, I think people are largely – I understand it. I understand where he's coming from. And the rivalry doesn't need – you know, flag planting and doesn't need some of the classless stuff that Michigan's done over the last 4 or 5 years. We don't need any of that. But, no, I get where he's coming from. But, I mean, BYU-Utah doesn't hold a candle to Ohio State-Michigan. He's going to learn real quick.
0: But that, I was just about to mention that. You know, they call that game the Holy War. It's an in-state rivalry between, you know, the two biggest schools in the state. He should have some sort of understanding that there's always going to be some sort of bad blood between two bitter rivals. And, you know, just the fact that he was there, he was at Utah so long, you know, he was at Utah, what, 30, 31 years. I thought he would have a better understanding of rivalries and just, you know, maybe just give a different response to a question like that other than I think we need to be cordial. I think once that starts making rounds, you know, on TV and different things like that, people are going to start talking about it. And I don't think people are going to like it.
2: What is a rivalry if you don't have hate? I mean, same. There's no room for hatred in a rivalry. That's the point of a rivalry is everybody hates each other.
1: Yeah, the verbiage of that was very odd. And frankly, that's a question you have to know is coming, right? You know someone's going to ask you about Ohio State if you take the Michigan job. If you take the Ohio State job, they're going to ask you about Michigan. It's just a part of the deal. And so that part, it was just an odd response to the question where you can very easily ingratiate yourself with the fans there just by saying, we don't talk about that team until it's time to beat them. Something like that, right? You don't have to be mean or cocky or whatever. Just like, it's our last game, Jay, and we're going to go win it and all the things. And so, yeah, no, it's just a little bit surprising, frankly, to hear that kind of answer. I wanted to ask you go ahead, yes.
0: Just real quick, to be fair to him, I think the context of that was a reporter asked him his feelings about it. So, you know,

0: like, you know, we're saying he's gonna learn. I think his response was just more so, yeah, I don't, you know, he's been in Utah for, you know, the last pretty much 35 years of his career. So I just think, sure, he just doesn't have any experience with the rivalry, you know, that, you know, their team's playing games, you know, a game that same day every year. So he's not watching that game, focusing on that game every year. I think that was more the context of what he was trying to say. But, you know, I just think he just went about that the wrong way.
1: 437-9680 UPS Jobs Text St. Louis. I actually agree with your points of what will happen since they already changed it and we can't do anything about it. What I'm saying is I disagree with changing the schedule in the first place. Triple Crown's been a major part of my life since the 70s. I've covered the last 23 Triple Crowns as a photographer, so I'm just feeling a great sense of loss today, just in need of equine therapy. Let me respond to that real quick, guys. There was no Triple Crown the last 2 years. And that was not decided by Baltimore. That was not decided by New York City. That was not decided by Louisville. That was not decided, frankly, by any of those tracks. It was decided by the people who matter in the sport, the owners and the trainers, who make the decisions of whether the horses are going to run or not. If you want a Triple Crown, it's going to have to change. Period. Conversation over. Now, if you think that there's some way to hold that together where only if Bob Baffert wins the Derby, or Whit Beckman wins the Derby, or Kenny McPeak wins the Derby, or that's about it, and then you're looking at everyone else not running back on 2 weeks, then it's nice that you have a photography business, but you're not going to be taking photos of a horse going for the Triple Crown. That's just how that goes. So I think the changes are things that the horsemen have been asking for. I largely agree with you that I like the tradition of the spacing between the races, but I also don't train horses. I talk into a microphone. And so if those people are telling me that they need to move it, then I think they need to move it. 437-9680, our UPS Jobs text line. Keep coming on the UPS Jobs text line. Jackson Kohler is going to be available, it looks like. Jay, would you want him back on this year's Michigan State roster?
0: I've been thinking about that all week. So right now I think we're going to be ranked 7th, 8th in the country. I think Jeremy Fears is going to be probably preseason National Player of the Year. But there are some questions. There's a big question at two guard. There's a question at center. I think there's some questions at both forward spots. I know Cohen Carr is probably going to start, but I'm not sure where. So that would bring a lot of stability. That's a guy that's, you know, a double-double who can, you know, space the floor, bang down low. So short answer, yes, I would absolutely take him back. But I understand what Izzo's saying about this being very late in the process and not being able to, you know, kind of promising spots to everybody else who've been there through the summer and, you know, different things like that. But I would love to have him back because I think we would win the national championship if we had Kohler back, but I don't think that's going to happen.
1: If he is able to get him, should Mark Pope try to add him to his roster at Kentucky? We've looked at that roster, maybe the ability then to move Momcilovic to the 3. Obviously, you're going to have Moreno at the 5. He would fit really well at the 4 there, especially in that Pope offense, yeah?
0: Yeah, just because of, you know, the different things he brings to a team, you know, him working on his 3-point shot, you know, just makes it better for an offense if you're going to have two bigs like that out, you know, because Moreno has the same ability, so they're not clogging the paint. You know, Kohler's a really good pick and roll player. Like I said, he worked on, you know, stretching his game out to the 3-point line. He's a really good rebounder. He's a good defensive player. So I think he would be a good addition to anybody's roster. I think he would help Kentucky out a lot.
1: LeBron has gone to Philly since we last talked to you. What was your surprise level 0 to 100? If 100's, my goodness, what are we doing here?
0: We talked before that, you know, and I thought the 3 teams he was going to go just for storyline purposes. I thought he would either go home, back home to Cleveland, go back to Miami, or go to the Warriors just because his family's still in California. I was completely shocked at first, and then I looked at the roster and I said, all right, he would be probably at this point in his career the 4th option on that team behind, if Joel Embiid's healthy, you know, he's the first option, Tyrese Maxey, Jaylen Brown, then LeBron. You know, I think that's a really good fit. I think I read that he's going to play a lot of point guard this year, which makes a lot of sense to me. You know, if you have him running the point with Maxey and BJ Eskom running the wings, I think that could be pretty scary because I think he's able to run a little bit more than people think at this point in his career. And, you know, just in the half court, his brain, he's just so mechanical just in his knowledge of basketball. So I think he'd be a really great addition for him playing a lot of point guard. I still wouldn't put them ahead of the Knicks, but at this point, I would have Knicks Sixers in the East Finals. You know, and then just there's a handful of teams behind them, Cleveland, Detroit, Boston, but I think they're clearly just on paper the second best team in the East.
1: Any other offseason moves that you've seen that you really like?
0: This offseason has been pretty weird just from a standpoint of, you know, there was a lot of waiting for LeBron. Like, you know, Draymond gets this. This isn't something I liked. I thought it was kind of odd. You know, Draymond gets this 1 year deal. So what does that say about, you know, the Warriors after this season? Are they breaking up the band? You know, what are their long term plans? Just from a roster construction standpoint, I like Victor Wembanyama taking. He got 5 years, $250 million, which is not a lot less, but less than he could have gotten. So,
1: correct,
0: you know, I think that'll help the Spurs down the line, because, you know, Castle will be up next year, Dylan Harper will be up the year after that, so that helps them long term. I didn't really like that Donovan Mitchell deal from the Cavs. Sorry, Zach, giving him four for $273 million for 4 years after the way they played in the Eastern Conference Finals. That just hamstrings them with a small guard who's going to be 34, and in his 34 year old season, he's going to have a player option for like $76 million, and there's no way he's opting out of that. So just in terms of, you know, big name deals, those are the ones that stood out to me and, you know, left me with some questions.
1: Team up the road that a fair amount of people root for around here is the Indiana Pacers. Oubre back, Kelly Oubre Jr. on a 2 year deal there. Obviously, they'll also get Tyrese Haliburton off of the injury back this season. How much, obviously, they're going to be better than last season. How much of a contender in the East can they be?
0: You know, the last 2 years before Tyrese got hurt in Game 7 of the Finals, they were in the Eastern Conference Finals. So I just think with the combination of him being healthy, Rick Carlisle being a pretty good coach, Pascal Siakam being a good second option, I think they'll be fine. But I still have them in that third tier behind. You know, the first tier for me in the East is the Knicks and Philly. Second tier, like I said, is probably Cleveland, Detroit, and Boston, and then Indiana. Because when you look at their roster, like I said, I like their top two. But past that, you know, Zubac is a really productive player, but the pace, I don't know if the pace that the Pacers like to play at, sorry, I didn't do that on purpose. The pace that the team likes to play at is good for him. You know, he's an old school lumbering big, you know, so I don't know how much running up and down the floor that he's willing to do. I think they have some questions outside of their starting lineup. TJ McConnell's a solid backup point guard. I think Kelly Oubre will be pretty good coming off the bench now, because I don't know if I'd have him starting on a contending team. But just beyond that, you know, Jairus Walker is going to have to kind of finally show something, and I think this is his third year, and he hasn't really done a lot. They're going to be relying on Obi Toppin, and I think Larry Nance is their backup center. So I think there's some depth issues there, but I think they'll be in the playoffs. I don't think they'll be in the play-in. I think they'll escape the play-in just because I like their top two so much.
1: 4379680, our UPS Jobs text line. Are you following this story at Boston College? By the way, we're talking with Jay Davis, usual spot on Thursdays, presented by Froggy's Popcorn, froggiespopcorn.com, North Barrett Avenue. Go say hi to Mel today. 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She'll remember. And go get it. That's a couple bags, big bags of popcorn, and a big popcorn bucket for your group, like 12 bucks. Just awesome, awesome deal. Go check them out over there at Froggy's Popcorn. The Boston College thing with Luke Murray, The Athletic now has an article out, and I haven't talked about this much. I would love Zach's thoughts on this too, because it seems so ridiculous that this would happen, but Luke Murray worked for an absolute psychopath, and his name, of course, you know, he's the head coach of UConn. Okay. And Danny Hurley is a crazy person. Is there a chance that he's just as neurotic as Hurley and thought, you know what, I also have to get rid of the broadcast crew to turn this place around? I mean, is that a real thing that you think could have happened?
0: I think this is a really weird story, because the guys who got fired are saying the associate athletic director made that, you know, he told the two announcers that the coach did it. But it's just really confusing. You know, I know they signed 1-year deals every summer or something like that with the company that owns the rights to the games. But you know, if your deal isn't renewed, it's the same as getting fired. So was it the TV network? Was it the coach? Was it the associate AD? I'm just confused. Like, I don't know why. Part of me doesn't wonder why this is such a big deal, because people get fired all the time. And if they're signing 1-year deals, there's always a chance if they're not like, you know what, we're going to give you a 5-year deal now that your deal might not get renewed. But it's just weird that nobody's copping to who made the decision to let him go.
1: Well, here's the other part. And Zach, you can jump in here too. Kevin Collins is one of the announcers, and he literally wrote, "Broadcasting BC basketball was my dream job."
2: Yeah.
1: I mean this as nicely as I can. The number of people that consider broadcasting Boston College basketball the dream job, Zach, has to be one.
2: Yeah, get a better dream.
1: Collins. I get a better dream. But, like, how do you fire the one guy that wants the job, right? Like, it's a dream for that guy. That part actually legitimately bothers me. But, oh, my gosh, what a weird,
2: the athletic director and coach should have no say on who broadcasts their games. Because when you take those jobs, those are supposed to be for life. Like, you're not supposed to want to leave. You're supposed to have that job as long as you want it. You're there through multiple coaches, multiple athletic directors. You're the constant in people's lives. And that's just a terrible move by Luke Murray. It's just awful PR to start his career. And, yeah, his literal dream is to be the basketball voice of Boston College. Good luck finding somebody else who cares that deeply about Boston College basketball, because people in Boston don't care that much about Boston College basketball. I
1: could not agree more. Josh Maurer is the other one. He's the play-by-play guy actually for the Brewers of all things, but loves doing basketball as well and has done that as his secondary gig, lo these many 13 seasons. Someone pointed out their record during that time was unbelievably terrible, Jay, and just an awful sort of thing for them to go through. But, man, I mean, also just there's only a certain number of these jobs, man. There's only, you know, 17 teams in the ACC or whatever. I mean, there's just not this many jobs. And, frankly, if you're in Boston itself, man, you're probably going to have to move for a job like this or whatever else, or just do something else. Just kind of a heartbreaking thing for those guys as well.
0: Yeah, you know, like you said, he had that job 13 years, and it's not like, you know, there was a stretch in the mid-2000s where they were good with, you know, Craig Smith, Jared Dudley, Troy Bell, guys like that. But Boston College has been an afterthought for the last 20 years pretty much. And this guy says it's his dream job, and, you know, you let him go. I don't know, you know, the one thing I didn't get too far in the story, I read part of it yesterday, is there anything in the story, if you finish it, that says they were overly critical of how the teams were put together or the department, right, or anything like that? You know, that would be, you know, because I know a lot of times, you know, with the radio guys, you know, the teams want them to be homers. So,
1: yeah, no, this is not a case where they just ragged on the team forever. Rather, it was guys that really wanted to call Boston College basketball and really wanted them to be good. And so, no, it's just confounding, frankly. But, yes, they are dealing with having to find new jobs at this point. Zach, could you remember a story like this?
2: No. The only thing I can remember, I guess, is like in 2004 when the Knicks fired Marv Albert because he was critical of the Knicks.
1: But that's – yeah, good point. That's actually a good one. I will tell you, there are a bunch of Reds fans listening right now, Jay. The previous announcer was a guy named Marty Brenneman. And all of Marty's best calls were when the Reds sucked. I mean, they just were. He was so honest, and he would just be like, eh, that was a dumb play. You know, he would just give it to him. And frankly, as a Reds fan, you knew it wasn't good what you were watching, so at least you were hearing the guy say what you were watching, right? The honesty came through, but he was also such an institution. He's a Hall of Famer many times over that he could get away with that kind of stuff, but that's not what's happening here. This is not a couple of guys, Zach, who are just – or Jay, that are just dragging the program or, hey, we need to do this or blah, blah, blah. I mean, this is just another level of unacceptable, frankly.
0: Yeah, it's I don't know how much more, you know, of an investigation or anything. I don't know what these guys can do, you know, if they want to keep this job. Like I said, it's the consistent signing 1-year deals that, you know, doesn't really, I don't think that gives them any kind of recourse, you know, for, you know, any legal things that they could do. But, you know, if they're writing about this in the

0: athletic. If there's enough, you know, enough issue raised, I think they could probably get the jobs back if they want them, and it sounds like they do.
1: Yeah, hopefully they're able to work that out for sure. I think this is a rare opportunity, and maybe Zach, you can close the conversation here. It's a rare opportunity for a guy like Luke Murray to get in front of a camera and actually say out loud, you know what, this was an unintended consequence of me really just wanting to start over at this place. And obviously those two guys should be involved in our broadcast, and I apologize, and I look forward to working with them. It's a rare chance actually to do something like that, yeah?
2: Exactly. No, that's what he should do. He needs to do that immediately.
1: Yeah, no, I largely agree with that. Jay, are you following these injunctions for the fifth-year guys in college basketball? We'll close with this here. I think it's kind of a weird thing that they made the jump like this, where they're like, hey, we're going to go to 5 years, but hey, if you've already played four, you don't get to do this. I don't know. If a guy's already in the system, to me, go ahead and just let him have a fifth year. That's how I feel about it. How does Jay Davis feel?
0: Well, the interesting thing about that is we talked about Jackson Kohler, earlier on, and he's done, obviously. He plays for, Utah, and he plays in the summer league, and now he's one of the bigger names that can come back. The thing that's interesting about it to me is there's a lot of guys who played summer league, made their intentions known to go to the league, that they're coming back, that they want to come back. I know, there's a gray area there for the last 5 years with the COVID years and things like that. But, one of the names that I thought about was, and, we talked about the Pacers, is Braden Smith. Would he try to go back to Purdue for another year? Because I think, he's not going to play for the Pacers. I don't think, he would be their third point guard, and I don't think he's an NBA player. So, just when you think about some of the names that can come back, that's what makes it interesting. I don't have a problem with the rule itself, but, it's just interesting to see how it affects the program, because if let's say this happens a couple months ago and not a couple days ago, or late last week, I think there's a better chance Kohler does go back to Michigan State, or that Braden Smith does go back to Purdue. But just the timing of it, has teams and the players scrambling. Jackson Kohler probably doesn't want to go to Kentucky, but if that's his, if that's the option, right, I'm sure he would love to go back to East Lansing. Just like, another guy, Trey Holloman, I think there was some discussion on him possibly going back to Michigan State. But, the kids are going to have to, go with the options they have, even if it means, kind of going into completely new environments really late in the game. Practice probably starts, I know Midnight Madness is usually, early October. So, and class probably starts in a couple weeks. So, these kids are under the gun to find a spot.
1: Good stuff with Jay Davis. We'll let you go there, buddy. We got to get to Jeff Brohm and his sound at Media Days after U of L practice ends here at 11:30. But he's presented by Froggy's Popcorn, froggiespopcorn.com, of course, North Barrett Avenue, here in Louisville. 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You're not hauling a cooler or anything like that. So go check them out at froggiespopcorn.com. Catch up with you next week. Thanks, Jay.
0: All right. Thanks, guys.
1: There you go. Texter, maybe this sheds a little light on why Chris Mack decided to let Luke Murray go. He's worrying about the wrong things. I don't hate that take, actually. Texter, no, the best was Tom. There's a deep drive to left field. Texter, Louie, I'm going to be fading Wake Forest basketball the first 10 games against the spread on principle alone. What a jackass. Bill, remember, he's at Boston College, BC. That's who you're fading, BC.
2: You don't need an extra reason to fade Boston College basketball.
1: You know what? Fair enough. That's a good point. 437-9680, our UPS jobs text line. Texter did point out, apparently they talk about racing on Soccer City as well. That's a bad job by me. Purple and the mint, Zach. They also talk mint shirts, so there you go. Texter, U of L basketball football will be different when Paul Rogers decides to hang it up. I agree. And by the way, if Kelsey had come in and said Rogers needs to get fired, we all would have roasted him. I mean, absolutely roasted him.
2: Oh, he'd be on the hot. He would have been on the hot seat immediately.
1: just we would have roasted the bleep out of him for sure. What a ridiculous request that would have been. We talk about something. I don't know what it is, but we do it next.
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4: 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Coming to the 40. Down the sideline to the 30. To the 20. 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
1: All right, welcome back in. I've decided what we're going to talk about, Zach. I have great news. Jeff Braub, very soon, he'll have his presser there as part of Louisville Football Media Days. You'll hear that here on 680 1057. Up next, we will carry that into the take with Andy Sweetie. He'll have that for you as well, and you will get his reaction afterward. Roundtable from 3 to 6, where Stubel will make fun of that sound. And so there you go. A little bit of both there, Zach. You get a... I'm sure Andy will make fun of it, but then Stubel will make even more fun of it. So there you go. Just layers of fun. How about that? Zach, we talked yesterday about Akron allowing season ticket holders a chance to script the opening series of their home opener against it was Robert Morris, right, I think? And
2: it is Robert Morris.
1: Us needing to buy you a random season ticket at Akron just to get you in this lottery.
2: Of course.
1: But I think it got topped yesterday, and I don't know that you're ready for this. So the Pistons have a G League team, like all NBA teams do, and it is called the Motor City Cruise. It is named for a car event that happens every summer that goes up and down Woodward Avenue, okay, there in Detroit. And you cruise in your car, essentially, right? And frankly, people older than us that are listening, Zach, will remember cruising. It was something you used to do. You used to drive around. You'd pick a spot. I would love to know.
2: Cruising for 427-9680.
1: Literally cruising for checks. Where that spot was in Louisville. When people were coming up. I'd love to know where that was. Was it a Bardstown Road thing? Was it a Dixie Highway thing? Was it Market Street? Like, where did that happen? I'd love to know if someone could text in when that was happening. But the Motor City Cruise, who is the G League affiliate of the NBA's Detroit Pistons, the number one team in the standings of the Eastern Conference last year. They had open tryouts on September 13th. They will have September 13th. They will have open tryouts, Zach. All you have to do is show up with $250.
2: Really? Okay.
1: Part

0: for a team, which team are you trying out for?
1: Not that team. I was going to say, I'm trying to fit. I'd say Ohio State basketball, but I know I have no shot to make that team.
0: Yeah, right. That's the problem. It's like, where is there a spot that we could actually get in on this kind of thing? But no, the G League, $250, non-refundable. It's so fantastic. The Denver Nuggets G League team is now hosting August 30th tryouts for $350. $150 if you pre-register and $200 payable at check-in on tryout day. So you got to pre-register and then show up with $200 to try out for the G League Nuggets Associate.
1: Why are you making them pay more than the Pistons? Like, aren't you supposed to go lower price to entice people to try out for your team?
0: Are these teams so broke that they need to do this? Is that what's happening?
1: That sure sounds like it.
0: Is the G League just out of money and they need a couple grand out of this?
1: This sounds like the UFL, or it sounds like a spring football league or something, like that they realize they don't have enough players on the roster or whatever. What it sounds like is more of, oh, we have a terrible kicker. Just soccer players on our university. Please come out and try out to be our kicker.
0: The comments are incredible on Texture. They're going to sign Victor Oladipo out of this. Texture, number 182 is just out there for cardio. Texture, does that include the jersey or just the chance to get cut? Texture, tweeter, they made a quick $2,500. Both starting fives are not going to make it. That's kind of where I'm at on this. Yeah, I don't know. I can't believe they're doing this.
1: What if one of these guys actually makes the team?
0: Frankly, they should have guaranteed a roster spot for one of the guys. They should have done
1: it. Absolutely, they should have done it.
0: That, if you're going to do this ridiculous thing, you should have absolutely given the 15th spot to that dude.
1: Yeah, you would absolutely pay $250 to be a part of a G League squad. Of course.
0: I think for some guys, it's a dream.
1: Yes.
0: Of course it is. But if you can make the 15th spot, who cares, right? Go do that for a year.
1: No, you come in, play a little garbage time, shoot a couple threes.
0: All right. Well, a couple things just confirmed, by the way, Zach. People were asking my opinions on Preakness stuff. Governor Westmore is going to join me on Blood Horse Monday this coming week, and so we will have him. I was just texting with his chief of communications in Maryland there, so he will join me Monday. And the condition book, Zach, is out for Keeneland for the fall. That's how you know that football is coming up, is that the Keeneland condition book is coming up. See how I did that? I mixed them up there. There you go.
1: You did.
0: Don't you think football season when you hear the Keeneland condition book, Zach, isn't that what happens?
1: I think about that when Kentucky's hosting bum teams and playing night games for no reason.
0: Do you and I, you know what, do we want to do that right now? Are we going to pick the day-night doubleheader that we're going to go to Keeneland and then do a UK game?
1: Yeah.
0: Should we do that right now?
1: In the answer, LSU.
0: Is that October?
1: Yeah.
0: Oh, well, then, yeah. Oh, my God. Are you serious?
1: Yeah.
0: That's fantastic.
1: Yeah.
0: Oh, that's fantastic. Okay, then that's what we're doing. That's easy. That was the easiest one I've ever heard.
1: I'm trying to think what the other...
0: Oh, October 10th. Oh, my God. Yeah, we're there. Done.
1: I was going to say, the only other candidate would be Vanderbilt. LSU.
0: Yeah, LSU in town. Oh, my God. Their fans are going to be all over Keeneland. That's going to be wild.
1: Yeah.
0: Oh, man.
1: In a normal year, the answer is LSU, but especially year one of Lane Kiffin.
0: By the way, I got something for Keeneland. So, Zach, I was there for the Bluegrass this year, right, which is their Kentucky Derby prep, okay?
1: Sure.
0: And they have a cool contest every year. I love it. And so I'm not putting the contest down at all. But if you pick the top four winners or the top four finishers in order, you win literally a silver, essentially mint julep cup from them that they engrave and they send to you, okay? And I got first, second, and fourth right, and I won the contest this year, okay? It's actually like I think it's kind of cool. I'm pretty excited. I actually found out about this on air. I talked about it a couple months ago. You know what's interesting about me mentioning that it was a couple months ago, Zach?
1: What's up?
0: I still don't have it.
1: Of course.
0: Do you think they're like, oh, it's a Louisville guy. We're not going to send it to him. Do you think that's what's going on here? The Lexington-Louisville rivalry. Am I getting caught up in a rivalry that I don't know that I'm part of?
1: I do like their texter did say fantasy punishment. League takes its dues and last place has to live stream his G League tryout.
0: That's great. Have you seen some of these punishments for some of these fantasy leagues? By the way, how many fantasy teams do you have for the NFL? I've always
1: usually I go 2 to 3.
0: Okay.
1: It's not nothing ridiculous, but I have
0: for
1: one.
0: For you, that's
1: one,
0: not a lot.
1: I have one consistent one that I've been with my friends for about a decade or so.
0: Oh, man. Texture, I agree. They have to guarantee a roster spot so they keep this stupid promotion. I'm with you, man. Texture, new fantasy league punishment that you pointed out, the one that I saw, oh, gosh, what was it? Boy, there are some of them that are just unbelievable what these people have to do.

0: Yeah, just a thing. Texter, Tinseltown parking lot from 2000 to 2003. That was the spot for Trinity, Ballard, and old South Oldham folks. Interesting. Texter, in the 80s, Iroquois Park was the cruising spot. I believe that. That would be awesome, actually. Oh, man, the pathways. Oh, that would be great. Texter, in southern Indiana, the cruising spot was the old River Falls Mall in Clarksville. It's now the Bass Pro. Interesting. Texter, my parents actually met, and they... my parents and other families actually used to get drunk at home and then go cruising. 100%. Yes, 100%. Texter, Preston Highway in the 80s and 90s was the cruising spot. I do believe that, actually. I really, really do. Texter, I cruised mostly in 1996 on Preston Highway. There it is. Texter, that is not for me right now. Yeah, Preston Highway back in the day. There it is. Interesting, Zach. Oh, I love that stuff. Texter. I meant Boston College. Maybe that's why I kept adding money to my account. I don't know what team I'm betting on. Oh, man. So there you go. 437-9680, UPS Jobs text line. Keep them coming that way. Zach, why don't we take a break here so that if we do need to get to Jeff Brohm, we can do that. Jeff Brohm, Louisville Football Media Day, we do next.
1: Louisville City FC plays here.
2: Duke, his shot goes home! Lightning strikes in Louisville! Cam Duke puts it home!
1: We're filling the fam on Saturday as the boys in purple host San Antonio FC.
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10: 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You can count on the defending WNBA champion Las Vegas Aces to bring the fireworks. The club earned a 109-87 victory at the Atlanta Dream Monday to boost their record to 21-9. Five-time All-Star Jackie Young sparked the Aces with 28 points, 11 rebounds, and 10 assists for her third career triple-double. The league's leading scorer and reigning MVP, Asia Wilson, chipped in 23 as they logged their 12th road win of the year. Head coach Becky Hammond's offense ranks third in the W with 92 points per game.
11: Not only my players, but the players across the league, like you're seeing 30-point games more often, 40-point games, and just the scoring goes to really the work, but also the skill set that these women now have.
10: The Aces in the midst of a five-game road swing as they tip off with a high-powered Indiana Fever on Thursday. With Today in Women's Sports, I'm Amy Lawrence on Westwood One.
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0: All right, welcome back in. Throw into Jeff Brohm in just moments here over there at Louisville Media Day for football. Go check them out. We'll have carry that for sure here as we roll along. Andy Sweeney will also do that as we roll into the noon hour whenever Jeff gets to the podium. Obviously, Zach, just jump on the mic and tell me that we're doing that. Happy to throw over to him as well. 437-9680 UPS Jobs. Text line, we'll wait on Coach Jeff Brohm there as we roll along. We're also talking about which team we got to get Zach qualified for. And a texter points out, it's a very important text here, Zach, that if we are doing

0: the old Keeneland and UK double, that I'm firmly in the wingman role that day. I mean, that's what that is. Very clearly. What do you think of me as a potential wingman? That's actually an important question here.
1: I've had worse.
0: Do you know why I'm a good wingman, Zach?
1: Why is that?
0: There's only one reason. Guys like me. Because I don't care. Like, I just talk to women because I have nothing at stake. Right? I'm so married. I'm such a dad. I'm so settled. Like, I just talk to women. I'm not intimidated. I don't care. Right? I'm not like you. I'm not chasing. You know, I'm not in those streets. I don't have to live that life. So I'm a great wingman because I just don't care. Like, so I think you're going to learn. You understand, Zach Cantrell? You're going
1: to
0: learn.
1: It's easier to play the game if you've already won.
0: Boom. Boom. That part. So 437-9680, our UPS jobs text line. There is a huge wasp in this room. Huge one that I just lost sight of, unfortunately. Oh, man. If I scream, you'll know what it is. Well, you got Jeff Brown there at Louisville Football Media Days. Appreciate everybody hanging out with us on a Thursday edition of the program. If you missed any part of it, head back to the podcast center at ESPNLouisville.com. Make sure you check out any of our programming over there that you missed. What do you think ends up happening, by the way, with those BC announcers? Do you think they get the job back? Has there been enough outcry there? Because I'll put it this way, Zach. The fact that we haven't heard from the guy with the Milwaukee Brewers makes me think that he thinks there's a chance that he can still go get that, right? That he's not making any comments, not doing any of that kind of stuff.
1: Right.
0: Whereas the guy in Boston, this is like his dream job, and he lost his dream job. So, like, I get why he's having a reaction, because he wants to talk to, you know, to fans that listen to him and all those things. That part I understand. But the other guy I do think is kind of giving away that he thinks he's got a shot at that job.
1: He'll get it back. Thanks to Morgan and Morgan.
0: Why did you go to Morgan and Morgan?
1: That's the Luke Hancock commercial. He got it back. Just so you know, he got MLB.
0: Get it back. That's exactly right. What if Morgan and Morgan is walking out of some courtroom in Cambridge, Massachusetts? Like,
1: they probably are.
0: Oh, man. I mean, who else is going to take the case? It ain't Zach Cantrell, I'll tell you that. Oh, man. 437-9680, our UPS jobs text line. I think we got to everything that I wanted to get to outside of talking with Ben, of course. He had a couple interesting pieces up at the Herald Leader. If you are a UK basketball fan, about guys on that roster, this is the time of year where, frankly, it's your only chance to really get to know these guys, Zach, because once the season gets going, the old blinders go on, as Pat Kelsey likes to say, et cetera.
1: Sure.
0: In that case, what do you think? I mean, I haven't heard from Ben at all. I got to text Ben. Hang on. Text Ben Roberts. Hey, man, comma, do you have any good pictures for us? Question mark.
2: There you
0: go. All right. Thank you. Thank you. Did you change the voice of your, is it Siri? Is that the person on the phone? Did you change your voice of your Siri? My dad has the one that sounds like the guy from Big Bang Theory.
1: No, I don't have my Siri.
0: Yeah, I didn't change
1: mine.
0: Mine
1: hasn't changed, no.
0: Yeah, that isn't something on my list at all. I'm always amazed when I hear other people's phones and they bother to spend time on that. Like, my younger son did it, but he's a teenager and I expect him to waste time on things like that.
1: Sure.
0: My 70-year-old dad, less. Yeah, right. Exactly. Less. Oh, that's exactly right. So there you go. UK has announced a bunch of basketball dates for the upcoming SEC slate as well. Did want to get into some of that with Ben. We'll do that next week for sure. But Cam Drummond's got the piece up about that. And, I, you know, Zach, other than the fact that the SEC is going to be very, very good at basketball again this season, there isn't too much to glean from all of this. Games at Mississippi State before they go to Tennessee will be in town in January for that. Ben has texted back, by the way.
1: He
0: said, I said, hey, do you have any good pictures for us? And he said, of what? Zach, this is my life. Is if I've known Ben Roberts for 4 years. He bails on us to go to Rupp, and I ask him for photos, and he says, of what? This is how much I've gotten into his head, that he's wondering if, like, I want a picture of him with the Hawaiian shirt. By the way, he did not take the Hawaiian shirt on vacation, Zach. Do you want to know his rationale for why?
1: There is none, but I'd like to hear his attempt.
0: Boom. Okay. Number one, you are correct. Number two, two buttons were missing. I'm sorry, I didn't know that Ben Roberts needed to button up a Hawaiian shirt. How about you just leave it open? It's vacation.
1: Who buttons up a
0: Hawaiian shirt?
1: There are women around.
0: You're Ben Roberts. Do a public service and don't button your Hawaiian shirt. Help people out here. Zach, unbelievable. Just unbelievable stuff. By the way, I heard that from John Hale. Hale's like, yeah, he didn't bring it. He said he was missing buttons. I'm like, no, we're not doing this. This is ridiculous. I was going to crush Ben today. Maybe that's why he jumped. I don't think he didn't go, did he? He just avoided the show because I was going to bring up the Hawaiian shirt. That's what this is. Oh, man. Ole Miss twice in the opening 9 games of SEC play, 2 times in an 8-game stretch. UK's last trip to Ole Miss was memorable for all the wrong reasons. They lost 98-84 Pope's first season, trailed 54-31 at halftime of that contest. Zach, I imagine you remember that postgame show for sure. The matchup against the Crimson Tide will give Pope another opportunity to score a win over Alabama coach Nate Oates, who is now 4-0 against Pope's Kentucky program. Alabama's roster for next season includes Brandon Garrison, of course. And UK has 2 instances of playing back-to-back SEC road games next season, Tennessee on the 13th of February, and then at Georgia later that week. And the Cats and Volunteers are set to play twice in a 6-game stretch that spans less than a calendar month. So they will get Tennessee twice, Zach. I think that's going to be a really pivotal series for them, because I think if either team can sweep that series, you're looking at an unbelievably high seed. And these are 2 teams that really do think they're going to be fighting for a 2 or a 3 seed. That series alone should give lots of opportunities. And for the second time since he stepped away, John Calipari will return to Rupp Arena. Arkansas will be there on February 20th. It's a Saturday. And so, Zach, I'm going to go ahead and predict. I think that will be the best attended Kentucky home game this year.
1: Oh, the Arkansas game? Yeah, there's no doubt about it.
0: I think more than Louisville, even. Yes. Even more than Louisville.
1: Oh, yeah, because Kentucky fans feel a different way about John Calipari than they do about Louisville.
0: I agree with you. And this also a 3rd instance in SEC play of Kentucky getting to play back-to-back home games on its schedule. They'll play at Vanderbilt, where they lost by 25 points last season, in late February before they conclude their home schedule with games against Auburn and Texas A&M. Aggies serve as senior day for the Cats this year, whatever that means in 2027. Pope's gone 10-8 in SEC play in each of his first 2 seasons at Kentucky. They've also advanced to the quarterfinals in each of the past 2 campaigns in the SEC tournament. So there you go. Largely working on those things. I saw some updates from Brooks Holton as well on the Louisville schedule, some minor games that they're starting to fill in. I think Eastern Michigan was one of those teams, Zach, as they start to fill that out. So I'm sure we'll have more and more on those schedules as we move forward throughout the week and get into those things. Again, we're waiting on Jeff Brom at Louisville Football Media Days. Obviously, Andy will be carrying that here on 680 and 105.7 after we step away there as well. There's a story that's going around, Zach, that I would love to talk about, but I don't know how to talk about it. And I'll send it to you after the show, and maybe we talk about it tomorrow. Maybe we have fun with that. Big extension for your Colts, though. As Jonathan Taylor gets 2 years, $44 million. Do you like that kind of deal with being 2 years?
1: Yeah, no, I have no problem with it. He's arguably the best running back in the NFL, or he's in the top 5 in that conversation. And it's a short deal, so that if the running back tire treads, you know, start to fall off a little bit, then you can get out of that deal pretty easily. So no, I think this is the absolute right move. Get the short term. That's a move that you need to make. And I believe Jeff is coming to the podium as we speak.
0: Awesome. We'll be back tomorrow with a Friday edition of the program. Have a great rest of the day, everybody.
3: Okay. Well, good first day of practice. I thought guys are amping and getting ready to go. We want to progress our way into it and make sure that everybody's getting through the first couple of days healthy. But I like where we're at. I think our guys know what's ahead of us. Great schedule, great opportunity, tremendous opener to kind of see exactly where we stand that we got to make the most of. So, you know, because of that, I think we'll have a good camp. We'll work hard, and we got to really hone in on the details and, you know, not only get after it, but get guys as healthy as we can for the first game.
4: All right, we'll do questions. New people in the room, there's mics on the side. Just raise your hand. We'll get them started there.
5: Jeff, just the status of Isaac Brown, saw him off to the side a little bit. Is there something there? Is it kind of just managing him throughout camp?
3: Well, apparently we just got to get him a little healthier. Once we do, he'll be out there practicing. But that's about all I got for that one.
6: Obviously, just the first day, so you can't tell much. But in watching some of the O-line, they seem like a really aggressive group, seem really driven. Your thoughts on how they're entering camp and your first group there?
3: Well, the offensive line is going to need to play well for us, and we've got some new pieces, and they've got to gel together. But that position is about a mentality, about a 1-2. They're not going to get a lot of credit when things are going well, but they're going to get a lot of blame when it's not going the way we want. So, I think they'll work hard. We got to put a great package together to put them in the best position and, have a good mixture of run, pass, and play action, move the pocket, cutting people, a wide zone, inside zone, different type of misdirection. All that stuff matters so that they can be aggressive in their approach. But I like our group. I think they understand what's ahead of them, and, they just need to gel together. But I think they'll do a good job for us, we probably have, in my opinion, a little more depth at this point, even though it's new pieces. But I think that we'll be able to sub and have a little bit of a competition to drive those guys to play at their maximum level.
7: Jeff, what have you seen from Brody, and is it enough to feel like he could be a major contributor for you?
3: Well, the tight end position is important in our offense, and I think if that position plays well, it can really help us score points and win games. Brody gives us a physical guy who's played a lot of football. He's got good size. He's got good strength. He goes hard. He's got a good mentality, and I think he'll produce. Justin Reed is another guy we brought in that tight end, H-back, all those things that we do a little bit of different deals where we can get in some two-back sets to throw the defense off, but yet he can be tight end as well. He's played a lot of football. Both those guys have experience. So I think that'll add to the group right there. Jaleel's coming back, just continuing to improve his mentality and his consistency catching the ball is what we've worked on. He's worked hard. So I expect him to play well. Julius Miles is a young freshman that, we'll use at tight end. We might use him some on the outside in the red zone because he's a 6'6 plus tall young man who's just going to continue to grow right now. He's got to get a little stronger in that, but he can catch the ball and he can run, and we'll have a package for him as well, hopefully to utilize what he does well currently, but continue to progress him as a tight end.
8: Jeff, it used to be where you report and then fall camp starts and it's kind of like the signal of the, you guys have been going for so long. How have you changed this part of the preparation for the season, because you're so far into it now, and it's different to start fall camp, is it not?
3: Well, camp now compared to years ago, it's probably not as brutally physical from day one. It's probably not as lengthy. We have put a lot of work in. As we all know, we've got some really good players that we'd love to be able to have them play in every game, full speed, and the entire game, and that'll help us win. So you got to find the right balance. We don't, go from 6 a.m. to midnight every night. We're going to, practice, meet, walk through, get treatment, continue to take care of the body, stretch it, rest, nutrition, all that stuff goes into it. But I think we have a good plan together. And if you take advantage of it correctly, I think we can be sharp and fresh while continuing to make sure we're on the same page and ready to go. And once again, the game one is critical for us. It's an opportunity that we're looking forward to taking against a fantastic opponent that's proven they can play at a high level. A lot of guys coming back, they're well coached, and it's on a neutral field, Labor Day weekend, 7:30, and that excites us. Hopefully we all go to bed at night thinking of let's make sure we do a little bit more above and beyond to get ready for game one.
5: Jeff, what did you see from Trey Richardson today, and what do you expect from him this season for your offense?
3: Well, Trey can run. We didn't have him in the spring. We had to get him healthy. He had an injury we had to get him back from. It was a little worse than we thought when we got him here, but he's fully healthy. He's played a lot of football. He can stretch the field. So we'll use him both on the inside and the outside. Find out what he does best. For us, getting the ball in his hand is important, but also letting him stretch the field. And attack the field vertically, and I think we have the arm strength right now to get it to him in a lot of different ways, and we need to make sure we're doing that.
9: Jeff, excuse me. Kind of going back to running back, Sakai was in a yellow jersey. What is the update on, or how is he doing? And then also, is there kind of a the feeling of, oh, no, not again, with some of the running backs just having, you know, those two guys kind of maybe banged up.
3: Well, I like our running back room. Lekai's a young running back, unfortunately. I don't know, maybe a month ago he hurt his pec a little bit in the weight room, lifting weights. So we just want to get that fully healed. But it will. It did not require surgery, but it just takes a little time. We don't want to press the issue. I think Kewan Brown is healthy, ready to go. I think Marquise Davis is a really good option of running back, a transfer from Missouri that's young but thick and strong and can do a lot of things for us. Of course, Braxton came in last year. He's gained weight and strength, and he's very capable of playing well. So maybe numbers-wise, we don't have a tremendous amount of numbers, but the ones that we have will all play for us.
10: Coach, with the ruling that just came down about the fifth-year guys, are you guys targeting any of those types of players?
3: Yes, we have some targets there. For us, you know, we're making sure that this ruling and the declaration of how this is going to work becomes fully clear. We're in position, I think, to do what we need to do as long as everything gets approved by our conference, our administration. We want to make sure we're on the up and up and that we're doing things right. But there are a couple young men that would fit that category for us that we've been in contact with that if, you know, this continues to be allowed other places and we don't think it's going to be overturned, we will proceed down that route for sure.
5: Jeff, two-parter. Will Mark Ivey call the defense in games this year?
3: Yes, Mark Ivey will be the defensive play caller.
5: And then what did you see from him since you've worked with him that said, hey, this is the right guy to take over and to do that?
3: You know, I think we got a very capable room of coaches that have been together. We understand our system. We understand what we're trying to do. We understand things that have worked, why they've worked, and we understand why things didn't work and what we need to get better at. And then there's a big nucleus of guys in there, including me, that I feel like we're going in the same direction. We've also added some veterans in that room. We've got a strong defensive coaching room of even not the so-called 10 assistants, a lot of guys that have been with me that have coached at a high level that really understand what we're doing and have at least a quick grasp when they got here. And now, of course, they're fully up to speed. It's a good room. Now, when we go through that, you know, Coach Ivey, when I got here, was the one coach that we retained, and we retained him for a lot of reasons. I think I heard tremendous things about him. I could go on and on about what I heard, but because of it, we took a chance on, you know what, even though I did not know him, let's keep Coach Ivey here and go full speed ahead. And he's been fantastic in every role we've given him, whether it's the D-line, the linebackers, and now co-coordinating the defense, but actually calling on game day. I think he's ready. He's eager. He's willing to put in the work and learn. And we got a room of a lot of voices, which is what I like, even on offense, even though it's my voice. We got a lot of voices in there, and I want voices, and we have that on defense. He's willing to listen and adjust, but I think he'll be very hungry. Now, has he called it, a whole lot? No, but he has. He called it in the bowl game, I think, before we got here. But he's just at a stage where I think this is what he wants to do. Man, he's really worked hard at it. Like I said, we've got a lot of guys that are helping him in a lot of different ways. Man, he's taking it all in. So I think he's going to give us everything he has and do a really good job, and he's fired up about it. And I like our defensive coaches, and I like our defensive personnel.
11: That's what I was going to ask you about. Clev, I think in Charlotte, somebody asked him what his goal for the defense was, and he said, I want us to be the reason we win football games. How much confidence do you have in the defense? I know we ask you a lot of offensive questions in here, but in terms of just where this team's overall strength could be, where does that unit stand right now, personnel-wise, talent, experience?
3: Well, I like it, and, I don't want to talk it up too much, but I think that we feel like we've got a good plan together. We've got some good things we've think we're going to add and tweak to help make us better. But I like the personnel to start off with. You know, we want to be aggressive in our approach. We want to get after the quarterback. We want to get in the backfield. We want to guard things tighter, but we also don't want to get beat over our head. You know, last year we made an adjustment –

0: 2 years ago, we got the ball thrown over our head a lot. Last year, we were way better at it. That was important while still stopping the run. So there's a lot of things, and we want to be, you know, we want to give the quarterback different looks, and we want to, you know, not be vanilla in what we're doing. So I like our philosophy, but, you know, you look at our – I think our defensive end is a strong position. You know, we're going to find ways to get them all in the field in some packages, but with Cleb Lubin and A.J. Green coming back, Eric Hazard is a young guy that's continuing to improve. We've added Tyler Thompson, who's been fantastic to this point. Mike Carter is still here with us, and he's continuing to grow, and he's a big guy. We added Gerard Smith, who's been outstanding so far in camp. Those are five defensive end, maybe even six, that I said, that can all play. The interior, we have capable guys. DeMeco Kennedy is probably the most experienced guy with a great ability to play, but there's some also other guys that play hard that you'll continue to emerge in our linebacking room, two veterans with experience. In the secondary, I like what we've seen. We've got two corners that are 6'1 to 6'3 plus and some other good guys right behind them. The safety position is strong with Cohen from Iowa and Caleb from Tennessee, TJ Banks from Ole Miss. Antonio Watts is back healthy. We've added Ben Perry, who knows that package as well, but we're going to move him inside a linebacker to play as well, and a couple of other young pieces. So I think we have good depth. We just got to all get on the same page and let those guys play. But I feel good where we're at.
1: Jeff, you've been through this so many times over your career the first day of practice. What is the significance of it to you? What does it mean to you?
0: Well, it's great to get back out there. To me, you know, you put a lot of work in to play a 12-plus game season, and you want to make the most of it. And, you know, everybody's had close wins and losses, so you can't sit here and talk about close losses. But, you know, you got to find a way to do the small things consistently, not make the same mistakes, continue to grow and evolve every year, and go win games. And in my opinion, wherever you're at, if you put that work in and time in, you can win. And that's been proven with what's happened the last couple of years. So we've got to put it in. We've got to have coaches willing to put in the work, guys and players willing to play their butts off every week. And if you have a loss or two, you got to be able to bounce back. You know, while last year's national champion was undefeated, the years before, I think they've had two losses. So you never know how it's going to evolve. So it's just got to be a one-game season. And I like playing good games. And as a fan and person who likes football, I like watching good games. And I think in game one, that's what we got. And that's what we asked for and signed up for. That's what everybody wants to see. And now we got to go find a way to win it. Now, does that mean it's you know, not going to be a challenge? No, it's going to be a great challenge. But that's why you work and come to work every day. And to play a semifinal team in the first game on a neutral site will be a great challenge for us.
2: Coach, what kind of opportunities will Montavious have?
0: Well, Montavious was really coming along in the spring. Unfortunately, he suffered an injury, had to have surgery, so he'll be out. What point will he be back? You know, I'm going to guess mid-season possibly. So that has unfortunately happened. So you just got to continue. You know, and that happens to guys. Sometimes, you know, it happens at not the best time. But, you know, he'll bounce back. And I think when he does, he'll know our offense. He'll know what he's got to work on. He'll be fully healthy, and he'll do a good job for us.
3: Jeff, after the spring game, you kind of talked about the kicking game and needing to improve. You added a kicker and a punter since the spring game. How do you kind of assess where you are right now in the battles for those jobs and really a lot of new faces all over the special teams?
0: I'm not confident right now. So that was not great today. And we've made some strides in the spring. I didn't think we'd perform very good during the spring game, which is disappointing. Now we have great competition there. We've added quite a few pieces, more than we've ever had. So we've got to just work our way through it. So the consistency of kicking the ball, both in extra points, field goals, kickoffs, and consistently punting the ball, has to get better. You know, we talked about that a lot, talked about it a lot today. I didn't think it was a great first day, so we've got to work through it and spend some time on it. We got to, you know, around 4 weeks to get it right.
4: Coach, what do you need to see from Lincoln from the end of spring practice to that first game of the season that we need to see him improve upon?
0: Well, I thought Lincoln had a good day today. He's got a good arm. He's got athleticism. I think he's worked hard this summer. I think if we can, let him do what he's best at, but continue to evolve his game by spreading the ball around in the passing game and running game, play action game, naked game, boot game, all that, he can be very effective. And we've got to get him in a rhythm, get him confident where he can go out there and cut it loose. But when he's cut it loose, he can throw the ball. Standing in the pocket, pocket poise, all that stuff, that takes a little time. So, it's not going to be perfect right off the bat, but we'll work hard these next 3 or 4 weeks to get him ready to go. And I think he's hungry to do it, which is what you want. And I think we've got some quality backups behind him.
5: All right, there's Jeff Brohm. Now, Zachy C is with me here. By the way, it's the Take on ESPN 680-1057. I would imagine Zachy C, Louie has left, and he is going to go do 32 podcasts on the death of the triple crown.
6: How was the last question? Why did it take till the last question to ask about the new starting quarterback who's played five snaps?
5: Zachy C is ready to do a show. Are you on with Big Boy today?
6: I am on with Big Boy today.
5: So get ready on that. All right, so we also are going to take – I mean, there's a lot to react to there. You're right. I mean, not much on Lincoln Kainholz. The reality as we sit here today is – I don't want to say it's the relationship, but let me say it this way. The football relationship between Jeff Brohm and Isaac Brown is not good. It wasn't good last year. It's not good right now. Not practicing today. We'll re-rack that. If you joined in the middle at the very beginning, I think it was Ken Spencer, if I'm not mistaken. I apologize if I'm wrong there. Was asked about Nick's cutting some of that. I know Zach will be doing the same. And I appreciate it. So we'll play some of that back. But I mean, he was straight up asked, why is Isaac not practicing today? And, it was basically, apparently we need to get him healthier. And the frustration that Jeff Brohm has had all of last season, and now before game one, I mean, literally as you practice start one. Practice, is Isaac Brown not ready to go? And listen, health is one thing. Does he want more money is another. I just don't mind throwing it out there. I mean, Isaac Brown has been a difficult guy to get on the field, and he's been a difficult guy once he's on the field to tackle. I mean, he's a very good player. I mean, obviously, Texas wanted him and another big-time schools wanted him. I mean, there is a reason they wanted him, but he is more valuable to U of L than you could. I mean, you could argue where he is in the pantheon of – well, pantheon – where he is in the list of players right now, the worth, how good he is, and everything else. He is more valuable – because they spent a lot of their money to keep him.
6: I saw a list that had him as the 14th rated running back.
5: Listen, Texas, they can spend a lot more on their running back room. Ohio State, you've seen their wide receivers. You know, if Chris Bell were at Ohio State, he got injured, it'd be bad. But it's three other pros. When Chris Bell got injured, if he got injured for U of L, or Trey Richardson got injured for U of L, it's a much bigger deal. The same is true with Isaac Brown. Now, are they going to make – they're supposed to make players available. Do they still have the stream up? Because I need to know kind of what my landing zone here is. If we're gonna throw back out, or if they're just going to make players available on the side. Again, Louisville not really doing what Kentucky has normally done, or what Louisville's normally done, for that matter.
6: They have a player talking right now.
5: They have a player. Well, who is it up there? Can you tell who it is?
6: No.
5: Okay. Hang on, let me get on Twitter. No. Let me get on Twitter. Hang on.
6: I'm guessing it's Cliff Lube.
5: Well, hang on. Let me see if anyone's tweeting out because I want to be able to throw to the actual person and not give you a wrong name here. Is anyone on the Louisville side tweeting out? Come on, McGavick. Come on, McGavick. You're usually live tweeting these things. So there's a couple guys up there?
6: Yeah.
5: Okay. So we don't know who they are. Well, let's send it back out. We'll react. Go ahead. Back out to Louisville Football Media Day.
7: ...supported me throughout this whole journey, and I think that's just going to be the key to our success. If we can play together and be together both on and off the field, we're going to be playing at a high level.
8: One for you. This is kind of a mostly rebuilt secondary, and a lot of spotlight's going to be on you coming from Iowa. How are you kind of grasping the leadership role, and what do you see about this the developing secondary?
7: Yeah, so I just try and just lead by example, and I think the big

0: thing is I try to come in here and just earn my teammates' trust and then the coaches' trust and just kind of build from there. And I think, you know, we got a lot of talented guys. This is a very talented group. You know, last season I was with I think every guy on our team was all conference, and I think this team is comparable, maybe even better. So I think there's this possibility, you know what I'm saying, the sky's the limit, but each day we got to raise the standard each and every time we practice.
1: Cohen, Iowa has been famous in recent years for being a very strong defensive team. Mm-hmm. Is there mentality there that you hope to bring here in that regard?
0: Yeah, I would say I think we have a very similar mentality here. We talk about get to the ball, having violent hands, ball disruptions, and takeaways. I think those are our goals at Iowa. So I think there's a lot of parallels and great differences. But I think the biggest thing, and even the best players I've been around, Jack Campbell, Cooper DeJean, it was all about the team, playing together as a team and playing together as one unit. I mean, the coaches can call whatever they want, but, you know, if we're playing like our heads on fire and swarming to the ball, like our brand of football is, I think we'll be in good shape.
2: AJ, how different is it to have Coach Ivy as your position coach and then have him now calling plays? What's that kind of like for you guys, you know, in that defensive line room?
3: I think it's a difference between when Coach Hagan was here and having Coach Ivy now. I think he brings a lot more intensity. You know, I think just being around him every day, you kind of see that, okay, he's going to want us to be aggressive, and his mindset is, you know, be aggressive. So I think just him being able to call the plays, we kind of know what to expect as far as the play calling. But like Cohen was saying earlier, you know, it don't matter what's getting called. As long as we're on the team, one accord, it should work no matter what, you know.
4: Anybody else for these two?
3: Thank you.
0: Thank you, guys.
5: All right, so there's a few players. We're gonna have to make a decision. Why don't Zach EC? Why don't you go get Nick and we do a switch here? Because I got to know what players are up, and I have no idea if they're just gonna bring in a couple players, and we're just gonna recycle through this for the next hour. I don't know if it's worth it, especially if we don't know who is up there. Obviously, Club Lubin you'd like to talk to. I mean, Isaac Brown's done zero press conferences since he's been back. I think there's a couple things that I noticed here that we can talk about with Brown besides the Isaac Brown stuff. I found interesting, and I want to talk about this in this hour if we have time, and that is, you know, Louisville is opening their season with Ole Miss and then SMU. And I like the fact that Jeff Brom wants to play in these games. Of course, it is easier to play in these games when the ACC is as shaky as it is. And so that's why you get different rhetoric, quite frankly, from teams in the Big Ten, like Indiana, and teams in the SEC, where they play 9 games, and some teams are playing a 10th game against, you know, South Carolina, Clemson, the Governor's Cup, those sorts of games. But if you go back to, you know, 2023 and 2024, and obviously last year with Indiana canceling the series, the best team that Louisville has played in those 3 years is either Jacksonville State, it's not Jacksonville State, it's JMU, who was in the college football playoff last season. I mean, that's really it. And so it's a data point that we don't have with Jeff Brom, and that is playing a marquee opponent early in the season. And when I say early in the season, I'm basically targeting the first 3 weeks, because that's when they have Ole Miss and that's when they have SMU. Zach, you see, do they have anybody up there? If they do bring up Lincoln Keenholz, I wouldn't mind getting some of that.
6: They don't have anybody.
5: Well, I just don't understand why they just don't open the field and the guys can just do interviews like everybody else does, like they've done for years, like Kentucky did last, you know, or 3 days ago, or anything else. So the other thing he was asked, among all the things, was, are you going to target a fifth-year player? And, you know, it's so interesting. To me, that has been more of a college basketball story because the season's not around the corner. And so Brom's like, yeah, you know, we got guys that we can target if our administration is good with it. Well, I'd love to know if the administration is good with it. I mean, I want to know that for Kentucky. I want to know that for Kentucky and Louisville on the basketball side more. Like, in other words, are you ready to go get a big time player? Are you ready to get a guy even like Isaac McNeely if you're U of L? I'd love to know what the administration actually thinks about it. I'd love to know what Josh Earth thinks. I'd love to know what Jay Batt. I mean, to me, Jay Batts have been on the job, what, 2 weeks, Zach? I mean, to me, that would be one of the main questions I would have for him is, how much are you going to test? How much are you going to kind of like disrespect the NCAA? Today we saw Texas, is it Wheeler? I'll have to look it up. I have it on my sheet. You know, a Texas basketball player, and it wasn't a good player, 5-6 points a game. Well, he just committed to Houston. And we know Calvin Sampson doesn't always care about the NCAA. So, I mean, he's already done. There's Mark Blankenbaker. Good to see him today. I like that. There's Mark Blankenbaker.
6: Shendell Weaver was the Texas guy.
5: Oh, okay. And he averaged like 5-6 points a game, so it's not a big deal, but it's other teams saying very much so. I mean, that's a guy that's going to be in your rotation. It's not a nothing. It's not a big time player. It's not a top 5, 6 or probably 7, man on your team, but it's a guy that, you know, you put him in the game for 8, 10, 12 minutes. That matters. I mean, that's a player that is part of the fabric of what you're doing. On the football side, I don't know. I mean, can you bring somebody in mid-August? Coaches always talk about practice and practice. Well, now are the practices. So for football, like Indiana can bring in one of their own, right? Stephen Daly yesterday, ends up coming back to Indiana. He can do that. He's been there. That's rinse and repeat. That's not a big deal. But who else can Louisville and Kentucky bring in? Now that Blank's here, I need to actually, what would be the Louisville fifth year guys you could bring in that weren't at other schools? And I think that would be a question, and obviously he was asked about it today. Now, the other thing, or another thing I would say, would be, you know, Mark Ivey's calling the defense. And I'm not saying there was a lack of confidence in the answer that Jeff Brom gave, or the answers that Jeff Brom gave, but, I mean, to me, it's one of the main questions. It doesn't matter if it's a guy that's hired from within or a guy that you bring from another school. You know, when you have a new coordinator, it's a big question. And the Louisville defense was a question until last year. And the guy who was over the defense last year is now gone. And so it's a huge question when you open with two big time quarterbacks. I mean, when you open with, I mean, SMU and Ole Miss are going to be, I mean, help me, Zach. They're going to be by far the best offenses.
6: Easily.
5: That Louisville plays.
6: Yeah.
5: Always. All year long.
6: By far the top two. There's no
5: Not even close. I mean, you're looking at other teams, you know, Florida State and North Carolina and teams like that, even Kentucky. I mean, you're not going, I mean, this is it. Like, it's like, you know, there's no preseason here. You know, Mark Ivey's got to be great game one or that's a problem. He's got to be great 2 weeks after that against SMU. So I think the defensive coordinator stuff, because it was promoted from within, has got less run than probably it should have. It should probably be a top three story of Louisville football. If they would have brought in a guy, let's say, who is, give me Zachy C, you're an Ohio State fan. Is Patricia still the
6: Patricia.
5: Okay.
6: Yep.
5: Who is like the next guy? I don't know. Who would be like the next Brian Hartline, who would be a defensive coach? Think of him. If they brought in somebody, if they brought in someone like that and were paying him $2 million, right? That would be a huge story.
6: Yeah.
5: It'd be, you know, everyone want to get him on the air and everyone would want the interviews with him and what does he think and schemes and everything else. There's not much of that. And I think we're downplaying that. And I found that interesting. And then the last thing I would say, and then we'll take a break. We'll kind of reset. And I want to get back into the Isaac Brown stuff. The kicking game was a pretty nasty answer from Jeff Brom. I mean, Jeff Brom's pretty pissed about the kicking game. And the kicking game lost them a game last year. Kicking game lost Louisville a game last year. That is a fair thing to say. Not even a fair thing to say. It's 100% the right thing to say. The Clemson game, the special teams, and the kicking, and there were other things. I'm not just pointing that's the only thing, but it's the number one thing. And people do not have any football fans have no patience for that. We'll have patience with like, okay, the quarterback needs a year to get it, right? Or the left tackle's working through some things, or, you know, I mean, we usually, or this corner's really picking up a lot of things. Football fans will be patient with some things. The kicking game, is not one of them, and Jeff Brohm has zero patience for it. And by the way, that's the right mood to show today.

0: I like that they're coming off of practice. It's a different media day, that they're coming off of practice instead of it being some day where they all have their polos on and basically what Kentucky did a couple days ago. And they're coming off of practice, and the practice wasn't good kicking. And so you got a very honest, raw, pissed off answer from Jeff Brohm. And I say I love it. I love it because it's raw emotion. Jeff Brohm telling you this ain't good enough. You know, when you go to, when you play Ole Miss, you got to, when you play Ole Miss, you got to go. Like, it's go time. Do we have any more players up there? I'm getting a bunch of texts, but I just have absolutely no idea. We may not be able to take any of the players. Is there anybody up there?
1: Yeah, it's like a tight end. And
0: all right, let's just not take them.
1: It's not 14 holes.
0: No, let's just not take them. 4-3. I mean, it's too difficult to do this. So anyway, 4-3-7-9-6-8.
1: They would just put like little things on the table.
0: That's fine. That's fine. Got to save money somewhere. Let's just take a break. 4-3-7-9-6-8. We'll take a break. We'll come back. The answer on Isaac Brohm. We'll give you the question and the answer. We'll do it next.
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1: Yes.
3: Portion, because near the end of Stoops' tenure, you were hearing about a bad locker room environment. And now it's more tightened up, it's more buttoned up.
1: Yes.
3: And I like hearing that.
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0: Oh, goodness. All right, this is more like the start. Can you turn the headphone knob up there on the board? Thank you very much. Why does Zach always touch that damn knob?
1: I don't even know.
0: What is going on?
1: Maybe it's a tick or something.
0: I wish you could have seen him. God bless Zach E.C. Hey, who's up at the podium? I don't know. Okay. Well, at that point, I'm like, yeah, maybe you guys go on air, and I'll just sit back.
1: I feel bad.
0: I'll just turn my mic off, Nick, and you just go ahead. You just go ahead and host the show.
1: Talk about
0: donuts and poop.
1: The second one's for
0: just a little poo-poo and a little donut. How about that?
1: On a Thursday. Wrap up Media Day with some donut talk. I know Trayshawn Hurry and Julius Skinner talk second, but I was cutting sound. I felt bad. I left you guys in the lurch.
0: Yeah.
1: I don't know who the first batch was.
0: Well, what we should have done, I have no idea. You know, I don't mind saying it. Me and Nick were talking about it off air. I'll bring it on air. I don't give a rat's ass. Someone got a problem with it. That's fine. I mean, come on. We're trying to bring you all this stuff, and it's fine, but some of the players nobody wants to talk to. So two players go up, Nick, and they sit down, and they get one question, and then they get up. And it's like, this is why you put them on the field. That's what the way they've always done it, to where you can go around and get little mini one-on-ones and get what you want, and you want to talk to four or five guys or 10 guys or whatever it is.
1: You move on.
0: So anyway, I had no idea that this is the way that they were just going to do it. Otherwise, we just would have played it all on 93.9, and we would have talked about Mark Pope opening Kentucky's basketball practice, or something. All right. So 437-9680. Andy Swinney, Nick Valvano here. Big show today, and by a big show, I mean Bill Conley joining us in about an hour and 15 minutes, 1:45. Love Bill Conley. He had a couple interesting number nuggets we'll dive into as we go today. I did mention Mark Pope opening a practice this morning. I don't know if that practice is still going on or not. Probably not. It's been a couple hours. We'll dive into that as well. Bobby Petrino sound. I mean, oh my God. I give you some Bobby Petrino sound. Summer radio question of the day. We are loaded today on this Thursday. I want to start with this. Listen, I think the most notable thing, I think they're the two most notable things from the press conference. Nick, tell me I'm wrong. Or the three would be the kicking game question and answer. We'll have all of this turned around here probably by next segment. So in the 1 o'clock hour, we'll probably hit on some of this again. We can talk about it, obviously. Brom pissed off at the kicking game, which I said last segment, Nick, I knew you were cutting stuff. You know, football fans just have zero patience for the kicking game.
1: Oh, God. Yeah.
0: I have zero patience for the kicking game in general. So I think that was it. I think it took to the very end for a question to be asked about Lincoln Kienholz. And that's not a Brom thing. He's answering the questions that he has asked. But I'm wondering, I mean, to me, the biggest question mark is Lincoln Kienholz. After the play of Miller Moss last year, to think that you can just plug and play any quarterback, even with a guy and a coach that we all respect on the offensive side and Jeff Brom, would just be silly. And the difference between being an 8 or a 9-win football team and being a team that can win those crucial games, hold on to wins, come back when you need, make those big throws, make those Francisco Mendoza throws. Fernando Mendoza, who's Francisco?
1: Combined with Francisco Garcia.
0: You like that? Well, maybe. There's not too many Franciscos with the first name, so it might be Fernando Mendoza. I've done that before, by the way. With Mendoza, it's like you got to make it. I know he's a Heisman Trophy winner and the first overall pick, so I'm not saying Lincoln needs to be that. But, you know, in that Penn State game, you know, there's 5 or 6 big-time throws. And you got to make big-time throws. And so, you know, Lincoln Kienholz in a couple big-time plays, or in a couple big-time moments, I should say, this year, is going to have to make big-time plays. And so I find that to be interesting. And he wasn't really talked much about in this press conference. And to me, there is no bigger story than Lincoln Kienholz. I mean, there is no bigger story than Lincoln Kienholz. I don't know what to tell you. If he is average, I mean, Nick, if he is average, we're going to sit here and say it's back-to-back years where Louisville's had an average quarterback.
1: Yep.
0: Like, he

0: got more pressure on him. I would say in this area, no one has more pressure on them than Lincoln Keenholz. He would be the number one. Obviously, Kentucky does not have the expectations. If they did, then Kenny Minchie would be on that list, but he's not on that list. So I think the story today is about Isaac Brown.
1: Yeah.
0: I don't mind saying it. I mean, to me, I was, when I saw today the tweets start to come out about 9:45, 9:50, as you guys were going on the air, Maben and Rummage and Louie and Zach there at 10 o'clock, you started to get the Isaac Brown's just on the side. He's not doing anything, and he's not practicing today. Here is the question. Here is the answer on Isaac Brown, and then we can go back to what we talked about 20 minutes ago, and we can discuss. Go ahead.
2: Jeff, just the status of Isaac Brown, saw him off to the side a little bit. Is there something there? Is it kind of just managing him throughout camp?
3: Well, apparently we just got to get him a little healthier. Once we do, he'll be out there practicing. But that's about all I got for that one.
0: That is a terse answer from Jeff Brom. Ugh. And it's magnified, Nick. Why? Because those are the answers that he gave last season. I mean, I can think of at least two or three instances where last year, you know, Jeff Brom very openly is saying, we got to get key guys practicing. And it basically came out, because they wanted it to come out, that they were talking about Isaac Brown. And at times he was not the only one, but he's the main one, because he is one of the highest paid players on your team. And he's a guy that they need to touch the ball 250 times this year. I know you may think that number's crazy, but he needs to have 1,200 yards rushing. He needs to have over 35 catches. I mean, this guy needs to be a massive part of your offense.
1: Yeah, we talked about it.
0: And twice as much as he had last year. Listen, and I know it's like, well, we got other running backs. Yeah, but you have one that's him. Yeah, you have other running backs, but you got one that's him. I mean, we all know that. And my worry here is twofold. My worry here is, Isaac, and you say, Andy, it's August 6th. It's the, you know, we're talking about camp just opening and the first practice and everything else. Is it the biggest deal? It's not the biggest deal on August 6th. But what it does is, Nick, it continues, unfortunately, a trend. It continues a trend of last year. If you go back 2 years ago, this was not Isaac Brown. I mean, Isaac Brown touched the ball 2 years ago 200 times. I mean, this was a guy that had, 12 touchdowns. This was a guy that was averaging 7.5 yards. Now, his yards per carry have never been a problem. His yards per carry, ridiculous. It was 7.5 year one. It was damn near 9 last year. So the guy touches the ball, you might get a first down, or you're like 2nd and 2. I mean, that's how dangerous that he is. I mean, there's plays they put on Twitter. You know, even the Miami game, it's 3rd and long. They hand the ball in the shotgun. He goes around the corner. He's got a first down. Like, there's not 30 other running backs that are, I mean, there, some are in college, but there's not a lot that are making that type of play. And, like, it's go time for Isaac Brown. And what worries me is the things, a narrative that we talked about last year is one of the first narratives we talk about as they open training camp. Is it the
1: game? Day one.
0: Is it, you know, tomorrow he practices, over the weekend he practices, and then it's forgotten about, right? And then it's forgotten about, and he's healthy, and he's good, and Brom sings his praise the next time he talks, or Brian Brom gets up there in front of the media, and he says great things about him, and we just kind of move on. And Nick, that might be what happens. In fact, I would probably guess for the next several weeks it is going to be what happens, but I don't mind just to say I'd be a little bit worried. I'd be worried that the same, if he is this injured, that worries me. If he was this injured last year, it worries me. If he was this injured, if he's already dealing with something, it's tough to come back from stuff. And if Louisville misses him, yeah, they got guys, but he's the guy. He's the guy. So anyway, you can think I'm making too big of a deal on it. That's fine. I have no problem with that. Isaac Brown last year, his health was a big conversation. And so if you had a player that I would have considered was injured last year, and we're talking about that, and Jeff Brom gives that answer, I mean, you know when Jeff Brom's pissed. Yeah. We all can read into when Jeff Brom is pissed. That's a Jeff Brom being pissed. And give me the question and answer again. I want to ask you something after this. Go ahead. Play it one more time.
2: The status of Isaac Brown.

0: Saw him off to the side a little bit. Is there something there? Is it kind of just managing him throughout camp?
1: Well, apparently we just got to get him a little healthier. Once we do, he'll be out there practicing. But that's about all I got for that one.
2: The word apparently is the one you need to know. Does Jet Brom think he's injured? Jet Brom doesn't think he's injured.
3: No.
2: So you can say, Andy, this is what you do. You're making a mountain out of a molehill. That's a very musty thing to say. You're making a mountain out of a molehill. Well, last year, this was one of the main conversations. When he was brought back, and Vince Merrill got to run his mouth on Twitter. It was a big deal when he came back.
3: It was a very big deal.
2: It should have been a big deal. It should have been a huge deal. And it was. And Jet Brom, apparently he needs to be healthier. I mean, the word apparently tells me that Jet Brom thinks he can go.
3: Yeah.
2: And it feeds into the narrative of last year that there were times throughout the season that Jet Brom thought he could go.
3: Yeah.
2: In practice.
3: And you could tell. You could tell with the answers.
2: 1,000%.
3: Yeah.
2: And you could tell by the leaks from the program.
3: Yeah.
2: You could tell by both that they wanted out there, hey, Isaac Brown, he's got to go. Here's also what I would say. What would scare me more is, I'm sure hoping this is not a Isaac wants more situation. I don't think it is, but in today's day and age, Nick, there have been rumors, not just Louisville, but other teams, where guys like, I want more.
3: Right.
2: And so now you have to throw it out there as a possibility. Well, they say, well, it's unfair. Well, yeah, but it's a reality of the last two seasons.
3: These creeped into the narrative last year.
2: It 1,000% did. 1,000% it did. And so I think it's absolutely valid to throw that out there and at least wonder. I don't think that's crazy at all. And then the other thing, Nick, and I believe this, and listen, we have so many texts coming in. We're going to get to them in just a second. 437-9680. Here's the thing that Louisville fans should watch because of Mykel Brown, I hate to go back. Louisville fans are effing done with this.
3: Yeah.
2: They're done with their highest paid guys not playing. And they're tired of wondering, if a guy tears his knee, we all get it.
3: Yeah.
2: A guy tears his Achilles, we get it. A guy's even got a concussion, we get it. A guy's breaking ribs, we get it. A guy's got a broken leg and an arm and an ankle, we get it. But when we don't know, we're tired of it. And it happened with Mykel Brown. Sure sounds like it's happening with Isaac Brown.
3: Again.
2: He was boxing on the sidelines. This is my problem. This will get ugly. This will not be a fun story. This continues.
3: I'm not looking.
2: This has got to stop. This has got to be the time we talk about it. This has got to be, remember back on August 6th where we reacted to this and it didn't rear its ugly head again.
3: Yeah.
2: Or if Isaac got hurt, it's like, yeah, he's hurt. Like, we get it. Like, again, you know, last year he had the hamstring. I think we got that.
3: Yeah, yeah.
2: But until the hamstring, we didn't.
3: Right.
2: Until the hamstring, we didn't. And so that's why I feel the way we feel. I am predicting this is not going to be a fun story because Louisville fans are just tired of it. You guys may say, I see a lot of Andy, you're overreacting. Listen to your head coach. Get on him. Y'all worship Jet Brom. Get on him, not me. I'm just interpreting what he's telling me. I'm interpreting what Brom's telling me, and then on top of it, I'm interpreting the data that I have from the last year.
3: This, right here.
0: Throughout camp.
1: Well, apparently we just got to get him a little healthier.
3: That. Literally 5 seconds.
2: I don't know if I'm worried. And that's not good for radio. It's like, I don't know. I'm on the edge of being. If I were a Louisville fan, I have my guard up on this already.
3: Oh.
2: I have my guard up on this already. And
3: Rummage almost broke his iPhone.
2: He should be. Well, get on Rummage then. Text her. Do you have any positive takeaways? If you just want someone to kiss your ass, there's 300 other outlets you can go to. The lead today is Isaac Brown. I'm sorry if that's a problem. This is one of your highest paid players on your team. This is your guy.
3: One of the biggest

0: pretensions
1: this
0: in the portal.
1: I mean, this is
0: he was a top running back in the portal, depending on what news service you looked at. Consensus top five.
2: Texas says if he will sit out the first practice, he'll definitely sit out a bowl game. Who cares about a bowl game? I don't care about a bowl game. He shouldn't have played in the other bowl game. If he played in the bowl game last year, he probably had something financially on the line for the bowl game. No one cares about the Beans Bowl. Nobody cares about the Beans Bowl. If Louisville doesn't make the college football playoff, unless they're in like one of the top like two bowls after
0: that,
2: Pop-Tarts
0: Bowl,
2: care.
0: Something like
2: I don't care. The Weed Whacker Bowls, Bobby V would say. Go ahead. I don't care if anyone plays. Texas says, I think you're making a bigger deal out of it than it is. Okay, was Jeff Brohm? Texas says, I'd officially like to say Louisville should stop recruiting people with the last name with Brown. Well, the problem is, it's the best ones they have. Texas says, we got to have him as healthy as humanly possible. I would agree. Texas says, Brohm used the word apparently sounds like it could be a trainer or a doctor holding him out. That's not how I view it. He would have said that.
0: Yeah.
2: I believe. No. I believe. I mean, listen.
0: Because that would have put a blanket on the fire. The medical team.
2: Isaac Brohm has his own load management.
0: Right.
2: We knew it last year. And we start off practice number one with it being the conversation. I didn't think that was going to happen.
0: No.
2: I thought we'd get the most boring press conference ever, Nick. I thought we would get literally the most boring press conference ever. I didn't think we'd talk about anything. I didn't think any clip that we would have today would be worth playing in the 1 o'clock hour.
0: It was, I forgot who reported it. It might have been a texter. I don't know, but he was evidently at practice.
2: Who's this now?
0: Over on middays. I can't remember if it was somebody reported it or it was a texter, but they were at practice and they said that Isaac Brohm was there. He was not participating in practice, but he was boxing with a coach on the sideline and doing push-ups. And at that point, I really thought Rummage was going to throw his phone through the plate glass window here.
2: So Rummage agrees with me. It's all about the messenger. Y'all just don't like to hear it from me, which I'm totally fine with. But you know I'm going to tell you what I think. I'm not going to give you the positive spin. I'm not going to give you the negative spin. I'm going to get you what I think. And Isaac Brohm, if he doesn't, if the coach gives off answers that it sounds like Isaac Brohm is not pushing it to practice, that's going to be something that Louisville fans do not want to hear.
0: No.
2: Not after what just happened to the basketball season.
0: Not again.
2: Not after what happened last year in the football season.
0: The shiny toy. That you celebrate, you don't get to play with.
2: Texas says, can't kick quarterback in a new DC. It might be difficult for Ethan to say U of L playoffs and with UK schedule winning 8 games. Well, let's leave that alone. Texas says, is Isaac Brohm the Michael of football? Boy, that's all this is. Texas says, I think it's great that Brohm was upset with the kicking game. It's a reminder that Brohm can't fail. He can only be failed by those around him. Okay, a lot of Kentucky fans today.
0: Wow. Yeah, you guys are coming out of the woodwork.
2: I like that.
0: Strievel's going to be on one today.
2: He got another gift.
0: God, he got another. Seriously,
2: listen, that's not Strievel getting. That's you giving him a gift.
0: Oh my God,
2: you gave him a gift.
0: He is celebrating sports radio Hanukkah.
2: He's got every day.
0: It's like a bigger gift. Like it's a little harmonica. It's a top, and now we're getting to the PlayStation games.
2: Yeah,
0: now we're starting
2: Tony Hawk skateboarding.
0: Yeah, now he's
2: Mortal
0: starting
2: Kombat.
0: To get the big stuff.
2: Yeah,
0: like, I'm actually afraid what's going to happen next week.
2: Well, by the way, just as an aside, we will not have Strebel in the crossover today.
0: Yeah.
2: He forgot he was at Wildwood, so we got Strebel. So now I got to work extra an hour on Friday. That's exactly what I want to do. Texas says, was Miller Moss considered average? I thought he was well below average.
0: No.
2: I think when it mattered and what they wanted to do with him, he was below average. But you could look at stats and say, well, I mean, if you just looked at stats, you'd say, well, this guy's, he threw for over 3,000 yards, and I think he ran for like 9 touchdowns.
0: Yeah,
2: he had a fine year. So
0: he had a lot of QB sneaks and touchdowns and everything like that. I feel like he wasn't an abject failure, but we said it. Plummer push, Shuck hit. Moss missed.
2: Yeah, he's a miss.
0: Miller
2: missed.
0: I don't think it's bad to say
2: Texter,
0: that.
2: Texter, is Isaac Brohm really hurt, or is he doing his own load management? Jeff Brohm, I think, answered that for you. Let's see here. 437-9680. Is the corner from Iowa white?
0: Well, Jason Sehorn?
2: Well, doesn't he have to be?
0: I mean,
2: that's what the guy's getting at.
0: Them's the rules.
2: Texter, Zachy C is itching to give those takes today. Get out of the way, Strebel.
0: Oh, God. Oh, God, Zach.
2: Texter, is Brom Isaac Brown becoming PK Michael Brown relationship? No, and I'll tell you why. Brom doesn't mind talking a little bleep. No, Pat Kelsey was Pat Kelsey was not in control at all of that relationship. He was along for the ride on that relationship. Jeff Brom is not going to be just simply along for the ride.
0: I mean,
2: if you catch my drift?
0: Oh yeah,
2: yeah. Jeff Brom ain't going to be done like Pat Kelsey was done this year. That ain't going to happen.
0: Do you remember Jeff Brom with Penny Boone? And I forgot who the other two players were. He basically walked into the locker room and was like, you guys are done.
2: Yeah,
0: I'm not dealing with this crap.
2: He's pretty pissed at Colin Lacey, too. Now, that was when I was gone. That was 2 years ago, so you would remember that
0: but
2: more than I.
0: I think they repaired that relationship.
2: Well, I mean, he came back, but not initially.
0: Yeah, initially.
2: Not initially.
0: They kissed and made up. But, yeah, initially there was a – well, at least he didn't kick him off the team like Penny Boone. But, yeah. This is going to be – I'm a little nervous.
2: Well, no, listen. I'm a little nervous. This is something you file away. This is something that you file away because of last year and because he's your best player.
0: Yeah.
2: One of the best players. And we can make a big deal about it and react now. And then tomorrow, we don't have to. And he could practice and we're good. You know what I'm saying? Like, we have to, and I hate saying this, we have to let the cake bake a little bit on this. We just have to. We don't have all the data. He could end up playing 11 out of 12 games. He could end up playing 12 out of 12 games. And, week two, he doesn't have to play very much. And there's two or three other games he doesn't have to play very much. He has games where he's six carries, 110 yards, and a touchdown or two, and that's all you need. You don't need Isaac Brown to be out there. But I think it is fair to say the load management of Isaac Brown will be a story all year.
0: Yes.
2: I think that is – and by the way, they had to know that when they brought him back. This is not – I'll give you a great example. Jonathan Taylor of the Colts, played, 3 years? This is where I need Zach. You see, did he play all four? I mean, he had a big-time college career where he just carried the ball all the time.
0: Oh, yeah. He's been a bell cow his whole career.
2: Bell cow. And then he goes to the NFL and there's handing him the ball. And he got another extension, which was good for him. But it's like no one's asking him to be that,
0: right?
2: You know what I'm saying? No one's asking Isaac Brown to be that, to carry the ball 20 some odd times a game. Well, I am a little bit, but I know that's his stature. Maybe that's not going to be the kind of runner he is.
0: Right.
2: He's not going to be a contact runner. But they have to have him ready to play in these games. I think management. Load management with him will absolutely. Texas says, I think you always go with the negative story, but this negative story should lead. Well, let me ask you this. What would you lead with then today? Let me just ask you. If let's say the Isaac Brown stuff didn't what, go ahead, Nick. Go ahead.
0: I mean, Trey Richardson.
2: He's fast.
0: Trey Richardson's fast. He's fast and he's healthy. So.
2: Great.
0: Which, I mean, is something, but that is, on a scale of 1 to 10, that is a 4, I feel like. The Isaac Brown is an 8.5, 9 because last year, now you're done with the
2: Trey Richardson. Now what? Now you just went 3 minutes on the air about how Trey Richardson is healthy. Now what?
0: And fast.
2: Okay.
0: Don't forget fast.
2: Okay, gotcha.
0: Don't forget fast.
2: He's healthy and fast. What other positive things do you want?
0: Maybe we could switch it to some David Pollock sound about Lincoln Keenholz.
2: David Pollock. There we go.
0: Did you know that
2: Lincoln Keenholz was really close to winning that job last year, but he happened to lose the job for the third straight year.
0: But that quarterback he lost it to was pretty good. But did you know that he's a mobile quarterback and he can run, Andy?
2: He can run. Tex, we're pretty sure today was nothing really important. Okay, that's fine. Rummage through his phone. I see. Here's the problem. You guys are acting like some of you are acting like reacting is wrong. I don't know what you want. Do you want no reaction? Do you want, it's fine, Isaac Brown's fine. When last year, you were proven that he could miss time. And last year, Jeff Brom called him out. And last year, there was scuttled that he wanted more. the other side of this is if you paid him $2+ million, you could have used half of that to get a quarterback that had thrown more than a couple passes in college football.
0: Right. I'm not saying Keenholz isn't going to be good, but a proven commodity. You could have gotten one of those proven commodity quarterbacks.
2: Texas says, Brom wants Brown to be a pro, but he can't do it for him. Isaac has to show up and be a pro, Brom said it this spring. You're spot on. The Brom, if I'm remembering correctly, this spring was like, he's got to get going. Like, he is a beast. He is a beast. He is a great player. He's just got to be out there. you know, he's just got to be out there.
0: What's bothering?
2: Day one, he's not out there. So it's, I, again, I just,

0: I know it's a text line. I think the majority of people agree with me, but I always get, well, why are you doing this? Well, this is the story, guys. I don't know what you – people get, well, here we go. You know, when the Pat Kelsey and the Bahamas thing came out, a bunch of people got butthurt on message boards and Twitter accounts and everything else. It's like, well, why? Here they go again. Well, it's like, well, this is the story. I can't help that Pat Kelsey decided to do something that is so unbelievably silly and asinine and not have the game – not have the one game on in the Bahamas that, yeah, it's going to be a story. It was a huge story. I mean, all of our metrics told us people were listening for that story.
1: Yes.
0: I don't know what to tell you. And with the Isaac Brown, it's like, well, that's the takeaway. Would you rather me go to the kicking or the fact that Mark Ivey's learning on the job?
1: He's happy with his tight end.
0: Are we talking about a team here? You mean you guys are talking college football playoff? Are we talking college football playoff or are we talking Beans Bowl?
1: Okay.
0: Because you guys are acting like, some of you are acting like the standard's Beans Bowl. I'm holding you to the standard. You think this is at least a 10-2 team.
1: Right.
0: I don't know if 10-2 gets you to Charlotte. I think it does. I think very little of the ACC.
1: I think very little of the ACC.
0: You lose once in the conference. You lose to Ole Miss. I mean, you're going to be in Charlotte. But if we're talking about college football playoff and we have a defensive coordinator learning on the job and already there's frustration with the head coach on your star player and the quarterback's thrown five passes or three passes or whatever it is and the kicking game stunk today, this is about the college football playoff. This is not about the Beans Bowl. This is about the Gaylord Hotels Bowl. This is not the – I will say Gaylord Perry. Anyway.
1: Is he a pitcher?
0: Oh, yeah. Man. Anyway.
1: Can I take it even a step further? I feel
0: – Do what you want to do.
1: Well, tell me if I'm wrong here. And if before everyone calls me BBN Nikki and everything like that, these are rummage regurgitations that I wholeheartedly agree with. And I've made promos out of them. I feel like with the last football season, this past basketball season, and this year, and I never want to be the guy that poo-poos an injury. I don't want to be that guy because I don't know what type of pain. But there's a lot of injuries that are more or less invisible. We talked about it. We can all understand if a guy's in a boot. We can understand if he's in a cast. We can understand if he had surgery.
0: Right. We all get that. 1,000%.
1: We get that.
0: We all get it.
1: But the ones that are invisible.
0: By the way, especially in football.
1: Especially in football. But the invisible injuries, the nagging injuries, the hamstrings, the groins, the backs, everything like that. Because of Isaac Brown last year, Duke Watson to a certain extent too, to Mykel Brown in basketball, every injury now that isn't an ACL or isn't a broken bone or something like that now is getting filtered through this prism of I don't know. I mean, Rummage said it about Akizi in the Bahamas.
0: Here's the difference. With Pat, you're right. Pat Kelsey, there was secrecy. It was we're keeping you out of the loop and we're not being forthcoming.
1: Right. Now, I don't know if that was his fault or not. That's not this. Right.
0: That's not this. This is your head coach being frustrated.
1: Right.
0: Last year and this year. Those are two different. While they're in the same aisle,
1: yeah.
0: they're on the different, you know, one's over here and one's 10 feet away.
1: Yeah, right.
0: They're not quite the same.
1: Yeah.
0: Texas says, if Brown practices tomorrow, will Andy eat cat food on air? No, because 10 minutes ago I told you he could practice tomorrow and it's a done deal.
1: Right.
0: And then we react tomorrow with Isaac Brown practiced. That's a great thing. And we move on. Again, you guys being upset with the normal reaction that your coach was unhappy about Isaac Brown not practicing today is on you. It's not on me. It says something about you. It doesn't say something about me. I am in the job of reacting and giving my opinion. It would be like if Louisville football lost 31-0 to Ole Miss and I came in and said, you know what? They had five first downs in the fourth quarter though. You would not want to hear that. You would think I'm an insane person. You would say, let's talk, you know, and by the way, I don't think that's going to happen, but you would look at me and say, have you lost your mind? And I would say, well, you know, you gotta pull the positive from it. I don't know what to tell you. I mean, what are we doing? Broke back Nikki is all I see.
1: Great.
0: BBN Nikki.
1: That could be the title of the hour.
0: The broke back mountain thing, you got to have seen the movie. I feel like that guy hasn't seen the movie.
1: I haven't seen it. I got to be honest.
0: If you haven't seen it, I know the scenes.
1: I know the scenes. I can't quit you, you know, like that. But also, I feel, sir, I feel
0: that
1: like.
0: That should be Brown

0: Brom. I can't quit I can't quit you, even though you might not play. Here's $2 million. So Vince Merrill can brag on Twitter. Here you go.
1: Also, is Brokeback Mountain musty now? It's all about heated rivalry, baby. It's heated rivalry,
0: that's
1: got to
0: be 15 years ago.
1: That's what I'm saying.
0: That is musty.
1: It is. It's heated rivalry.
0: I'm actually
1: with
0: you.
1: If you're
0: going
1: to insult me, call me heated rivalry, Nikki. Come on, man.
0: Oh, Gaylord Focker coming down at 437-9680 on this Thursday. What else we got? We have Conley coming up in 45 minutes, yep. Who I like very much.
1: And we got ZC. I started the sound. ZC finished it. So
0: that's what Zach EC does. All right, so on
1: the closer. He's the closer.
0: He's the Who's the UK assistant?
1: Mo Williams.
0: So, all right, on the other end, we can do a little bit more Louisville football.
1: Wait, does that make me Mark Pope?
0: You could be Mark Pope. I got no problem with that. Little Pee Wee Valvano. is that what you are? Mark Pope did open practice today, which, I don't know, which is pretty cool, I guess. I don't know. It's pretty cool. It's Rep-A-Rita.
1: Yeah, I like that.
0: There you go. He's got a great PR guy.
1: I'll show you where the side door is.
0: He's trolling. He's not trolling PK. I don't think that ain't – Pope ain't got that in him.
1: No, I don't think so.
0: That would be a Calipari thing. Pope ain't got that. He ain't got that dog in him. I'm just telling you. I don't see Mark Pope paying attention to Pat Kelsey. I see Calipari would have paid attention to Pat Kelsey.
1: Okay. My gut reaction.
0: Or as much, I should say.
1: My gut reaction is to agree with you, but he does have the Darth Pope.
0: Okay.
1: The cards on the beach.
0: Dark Pope.
1: The beard.
0: Yeah.
1: Yeah. There's a tiny part of me that thinks that Mormon has some solves.
0: I'm fine with that. So, more Jeff Brom sound, some items from today, plus we do a Bobby Petrino sound. And who has it better than Mark Stoops? A new picture emerged yesterday. We'll talk about it next.
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12: It's The Take with Andy Sweeney.
13: If Bull and Blank were to go to the nude beach together, who would drop trout first?
0: John Bull.
14: I don't know. Why are we discussing this?
13: Yeah, good call.
12: And hour two starts now.
0: Oh, we got it tonight. I'm going to quiz Nick tomorrow. It's the Hall of Fame game tonight. Are you ready?
15: Carolina.
0: Who's ready? Come on. Carson Beck.
15: Carson Beck.
0: The Cardinals. That doesn't help. I said Carson Beck like that helped Nick.
1: Isn't he going up against Kenny Pickett?
0: Well, that's the thing. Who's starting for Carolina? Is it Kenny Pickett?
1: Yeah.
0: Is Kenny Pickett a Panther? I'm just learning that. Is Kenny Pickett a Panther?
1: I think it was DraftKings or FanDuel or somebody tweeted about it.
0: Oh, yeah?
1: It was BetMGM. That's what it was. It was BetMGM.
0: You was going to name all
1: no,
0: of them?
1: No, seriously, it was BetMGM.
0: Kenny Pickett, Panthers.
1: And they were like, this first game's going to hit like crack or something like that, and somebody called them out on it. It was like, you're a betting website, and you don't really, like, you don't know who to bet on as the starting quarterback. Yeah,
0: it is Kenny Pickett. If you type in, you know, on Google, if you just type in, like, I typed in Kenny Pickett, okay?
1: Yeah.
0: Great hair, by the way. Hockey hair.
1: Yes.
0: Hockey hair. Also, backup quarterback hair. I think hockey hair, backup quarterback
1: Ooh,
0: hair.
1: Yeah, yeah.
0: I think they're very similar.
1: Very similar.
0: At times. I agree.
1: I agree.
0: It gives you a people also searched for. And the four people are Joe Flacco, Dylan Gabriel, Mason Rudolph, and Geno Smith.
1: Oof. Wow. Woof. Are they elite or not?
0: No, thank you. No, thank you. Oh, what a terrible foursome. That's not a, what do they call that? A nightmare blunt rotation? There it is right there. Am I wrong?
1: Nightmare blunt rotation.
0: Man.
1: Wasn't the story, there was like a clip like when Joe Flacco last started, it was last year, right?
0: Yeah, it's going to be this year. It's every year.
1: Yeah.
0: When does Joe Flacco start? Every year. He's the Bobby Petrino. He goes to a place where he knows the guy in front of him could get the axe, could meet the guillotine. Am I wrong?
1: No, it's sort of, okay, there was the Fitzmagic cycle, and now it's sort of like a Flacco cycle. Where, yeah, he does that, then he gets paid, then he kind of stinks, and then he loses his job, and then, yeah, rinse and repeat and everything. But he was playing in a game, and he was actually having a decent game, and his son was pissed because he didn't, like, start him on his fantasy team.
0: Oh, yeah, I saw that. It was the game where he had, like five touchdowns or whatever
1: it was.
0: Damn it, yeah.
1: I didn't start dad today.
0: Texas says, the Bum Bosmer Network, that coming down in 4-3-7. I read that only. We should not give love to a guy who's just mean. But I read that in case Bosmer's listening. That's the only reason I read that. Texas says, agree to disagree. Keep up the good work. Okay. Yeah, that's fine. Listen, I don't know. I didn't think we were going to talk at all about Jeff Rom today, to be quite honest. You want to know what me and Nick talked about today? And we can still do this. I told Nick, hey, when he talked about Ole Miss, we can talk about Ole Miss, right? And we could talk about that game and being early and SMU being early. And I know everyone's heard that, but I did have a take. I'll give it to you right now here in just a second. And then it was going to be like, what are you the most sure after media days? Because we did this with Kentucky and we do this in basketball. What are you most sure of, like, is going to happen this year? Like, I had these contrived things that we were going to bring up, knowing that Brom would say very little to anything interesting. Right? I mean, that's just the way it is.
1: That's his M.O.
0: That's just his M.O. I mean, that's just...
1: He's a master at coaching.
0: Yeah, I mean,
1: That's not an insult. It's just, you know, it is what it is.
0: It's annoying at times, but, I would say in the last year and a half, that's changed a little bit. I actually think that when Brom's born, that's fine, but I think reading Brom pretty closely last year and early offseason stuff, I think you can tell. I think you can gather, like, he's not like Patino and Cal or some of these guys.
1: Yeah, it's not gonna be theatrics.
0: Yeah, right. But you can kind of tell what's bothering him. You can tell when he's confident.
1: Yeah.
0: And that sort of thing. Now, I will say the only overreaction thing, like, I think it's Brom, like, kicking his team's ass a little bit, beginning of practice. Like, it's go time. And here's the reason I feel that way. Okay. This year is unlike other years.

0: I should go back to his time at Purdue. I'll do that for tomorrow. Jeff Brohm, and this is, it's not an anti-Brohm thing. It's not an anti-U of L thing. In fact, Indiana, you know, there was a story, what was it, 2 days ago? Or was it late last week, early this week, Nick, where, you know, Kirk Cignetti last week opened his big mouth, which we love, and we argued about Indiana, and we argued about everything. And then what happened? It came out, you know, their schedule is they ask out of another game. Oh, the Notre Dame game. I mean, they should play Notre Dame. I mean, they're in the state. They're how, you know, out 2 hours away, hour and a half away, a couple hours away, you know, from Bloomington to South Bend. Those teams should play. We agree with that, right? Indiana's a powerhouse. They don't play a 9-game schedule in the conference. Notre Dame can play, besides a couple ACC games, they can play whoever the hell they want, right? They can play anybody that it just make. And the two teams played in the playoff, and Notre Dame won, and it was a big time game and everything else. Like, those two teams should play in college football every year. Like, they should do a home and home, and they take a year or two off, that's fine. They get back to a home and home. The fact that they don't play against each other is silly. And so we talked about that, and what happened with that story, Nick? Cignetti started to get crushed a little bit. It's like, yo, you have four games that are bum games.
1: Yeah.
0: You have a month of bum football. Now, you could also say, and I've seen this from some people I've worked with in Indianapolis, where it's like, well, it's worked. He's made the college football playoff, and the Big Ten is so respected that you can do whatever you want in the non-con.
1: Right.
0: Which, by the way, is true. But I live more in the world of, I want to see Notre Dame and Indiana play. Like, that's the world I live in. I don't need Delaware State. I don't need Villanova. I don't need Toledo. This is who I need.
1: Right.
0: So, regardless, right. You know, Louisville this year, do I think their season is over in the first month, Nick? That's been the conversation. No, I actually don't. I think you can lose to Ole Miss and still make the college football playoff. I think you can lose to Ole Miss and still make the ACC title game. In fact, I think Louisville could lose to both. And now if you lose to both, you're not going to make the college football playoff as an at-large. But I think you could lose to SMU and still make the ACC title game.
2: Even with us saying that loss kind of counts as two?
0: But then I have to believe that SMU is just going to run the table.
1: Right.
0: And I don't believe that. And I also, a choke or two's coming on Miami schedule at some point. Anyway, last year, look one of the crazy things that happened last year in the ACC. There was like 38 tiebreakers to decide who was going to go, who was going to go. So, I mean, everyone's acting like the ACC is just going to go by chalk, and it's like, when does that ever happen?
1: Right.
0: Like, it just doesn't happen. Including, by the way, the ACC title game, where it didn't happen, where Virginia lost to Duke. So, I bring that up. Obviously, the importance of week one and week three are out there. I'm not trying to polish a turd by saying if they lose, it's okay. I'm not doing that. What I am saying is we haven't seen Brohm at Louisville have to do this. In 2023, his first year, Louisville played Georgia Tech, who finished 6-6. They played Murray State, who finished 2-9, 1-7 in whatever conference they're in, and 3-9 against that terrible Indiana team that got Tom Allen fired. Indiana that year was 1-8 in the Big Ten.
1: Wow.
0: That's 2023. In 2024, Louisville played Austin Peay 4-8. Jacksonville State was 9-4.
1: Yeah.
0: And Georgia Tech was 7-5 in the first 3 weeks. Last year, because of Indiana, Louisville played an EKU team at 5-7, a Bowling Green team at 4-8, and then, of course, JMU, who made the college football playoff, who I don't know what to tell you about them. Listen, it was a close game. I don't know what to tell you, but I'm not going to dog them, even though I don't really have that much respect for them. I'm also not dogging them and treating them like Jacksonville State or Austin Peay or Murray State or even that Tom Allen Indiana team or anything else. I'm giving them respect. I never thought Louisville was going to lose the game, but I'm giving them that respect. In fact, a 2-touchdown lead and they had technically covered the number. I don't know. You tell me. It might not have been that bad, but my point being, you didn't really feel like you're going to lose to JMU. They haven't had a game. They haven't had one of those games where it's like, I won't say, oh crap, we could lose. Not that, but like a quality opponent. Again, and they had 2023. Georgia Tech was 6-6. Murray State was 2-9. Indiana was 3-9. In 2024, Austin Peay was 4-8. Jacksonville State was 9-4, and Georgia Tech was 7-5. In 2025, EKU was 5-7. JMU we talked about, and Bowling Green was

0: terrible. I mean, EKU and Bowling Green were terrible. I mean, we knew that going into those games. And so it's our first real piece of data about Ole Miss or about Jeff Brohm playing early in the season. Yeah. And if I'm Brohm, this goes back to the Brohm conversation. If I'm Jeff Brohm, there is a sense of urgency that you're not easing yourself into the season. You know, this is not Indiana or a host of other schools that might have two or three games at the beginning to where you can play C-plus football and be okay. That's not this. Now you could say, well, Andy, is Ole Miss going to be ready, new coach? I'm not denigrating Ole Miss at all, but it's a worthy question for them. Are they going to be ready? Is SMU going to be ready and all these things? And maybe the answer is Louisville's more ready than those. And that plays a big role in it. But we have not seen Brohm have to gear his team up. I mean, you play Georgia Tech that first year. I guess you geared up a little bit, but I'm still.
1: Yeah.
0: Haynes King, I think, was the quarterback, if I'm not mistaken, a couple years ago there for that game in 2023. So that was going to be one of my takeaways was, let's play an Ole Miss sound. He says, you know, you got to be ready. We got to be, you know, and then let's talk about, hey, you know, the first 3 years in his tenure, he hasn't had to gear the team up for not only one game, but two games. You know, this is not a, hey, Brohm can marquee a game like he could Miami. Well, this is a marquee game, a bum, and a marquee game. I mean, this is two marquee games in a row. So, anyway, what else should we play here, Nick? On the else do we have?
2: Well, we got tons of sound. We could play.
0: I'm looking this up. Hang on, just a second.
2: Do we want to talk about the Ivy thing?
0: Yeah, we can play some Mark Ivy. Yeah. I got no problem with that. Yeah. To me, Mark Ivy is I guess that'd be Brohm 8.
2: Yeah.
0: Yeah, if you don't mind, give me Brohm 8 on Mark Ivy. Here's Jeff Brohm about an hour ago. Go ahead.
3: Jeff, two-parter. Will Mark Ivy call the defense in games this year?
4: Yes, Mark Ivy will be the defensive play caller.
3: And then what did you see from him since you've worked with him that said, hey, this is the right guy to take over and to do that?
4: You know, I think we got a very capable room of coaches. That have been together. We understand our system. We understand what we're trying to do. We understand things that have worked, why they've worked, and we understand while things didn't work and what we need to get better at. And then there's a big nucleus of guys in there, including me, that I feel like we're going in the same direction. We've also added some veterans in that room. We've got a strong defensive coaching room of even not the so-called 10 assistants. A lot of guys that have been with me that have coached at a high level that really understand what we're doing and have at least a quick grasp when they got here. And now, of course, they're fully up to speed. It's a good room. Now, when we go through that, Coach Ivy, when I got here, was the one coach that we retained, and we retained him for a lot of reasons. I think I heard tremendous things about him. I could go on and on about what I heard, but because of it, we took a chance on, you know what, let's, even though I did not know him, let's keep Coach Ivy here and go full speed ahead, and he's been fantastic in every role we've given him, whether it's the D-line, the linebackers, and now co-coordinating the defense, but actually calling on game day. I think he's ready. He's eager. He's willing to put in the work and learn and we got a room of a lot of voices, which is what I like, even on offense, even though it's my voice. We got a lot of voices in there, and I want voices, and we have that on defense. He's willing to listen and adjust, but I think he'll be very hungry. Now, has he called it a whole lot? No, but he has. He called it in the bowl game, I think, before we got here. But he's just at a stage where I think this is what he wants to do. Man, he's really worked hard at it. Like I said, we've got a lot of guys that are helping him in a lot of different ways. Man, he's taking it all in. So I think he's going to give us everything he has and do a really good job, and he's fired up about it. And I like our defensive coaches, and I like our defensive personnel.
0: I do like Louisville's defensive coaches and personnel. What I would say, and this is like a bigger topic that we probably could have got into earlier if the Isaac Brohm stuff wasn't out there, maybe even tomorrow, is, you know, what's interesting between Ole Miss and Louisville as well, and Mark Ivy is, he's a little part of this, is you have a mix of totally new, kind of new, Pete Golding, Mark Ivey. They've been there, but they were in the bowl games. College football playoff obviously is a different animal, but it hasn't been theirs from spring, you know, all summer, spring, and then the games, right?
2: Right,
0: I mean, Pete Golding didn't have to deal with, Ole Miss is on a losing streak, right? Or they lose a big game at home and now everyone's pissed off. Or they might not make the college football playoff. Everything about Ole Miss was about what? Lane Kiffin. I mean, Everything was about Lane Kiffin. He sucked all the air out of the room, and it worked out. I mean, they went to the college football playoff and, you know, had the best seasons they could have. But, you know, you have this for game one against Ole Miss, the questions that Ole Miss has are a lot less than Louisville. That is fair. It's a big piece of the analysis of the game for me is Lincoln Kienholz has not played college football. He hasn't played college football. I don't know what to tell you. And their quarterback is a Heisman finalist. I mean, you know, Trinidad Chambliss is getting all the praise about how much, you know, how great he is, best quarterback in college football and everything else. Their offensive coordinator is new, but it's exactly Lane Kiffin's system. Well, this could be good for U of L. I mean, that's good for Ole Miss. You know, Louisville has the same offensive guys, but we don't know about their quarterback. Again, it goes back to Lincoln Kienholz. Defensively, Mark Ivey also doesn't get a chance to play Delaware State and Toledo week one and two. He has to be great early on.
2: Yeah.
0: He's playing
2: baptism by fire.
0: He is playing the best two offenses in week one and week three. That's what he's doing. Immediately he's playing the best. He's, you know, playing Kevin Jennings and Rhett Lashley and, I forget the OC, but Trinidad Chambliss and Lacey at running back and those guys. Like, he's playing. Mark Ivey, it's going to be ready to go. And I think for us, if they lose games, it's going to be, is it an overreaction? These guys are getting better. Mark Ivey doesn't have time to learn on the job. Like, he doesn't have a month of football. He doesn't have last year's schedule. You know, he doesn't have EKU and Bowling Green before he plays somebody to get ready. I think the Louisville defensive coordinator stuff and Mark Ivey is, I'd put, you know, now I'm putting Isaac Brown up there. I want to be clear with that. I mean, I don't know what order these go in, but Lincoln Kienholz and Isaac Brown, to me, are right at the very top.
2: That's a one and one.
0: Yeah,
2: A
0: I mean, we could do Lincoln. You know, we could do O-line, obviously, and there are other question marks to have. I think kicking game probably is a little bit of a
2: I'd sprinkle that in.
0: You know, I would sprinkle
2: after the Clemson debacle.
0: And then after those words, do we have that? By the way,
2: I think Zachy C.
0: Let's play that before we take a break here. On the other end, I do. Have you seen this unfortunate sound from the new AD at Purdue?
2: Yeah. Zach put it in the group chat.
0: Oh, it ain't good, bro.
2: That's rough.
0: It ain't good. So we'll play that in a minute. Let's see. It would be. I'm not seeing it here. Oh, here it is. Clip 10.
2: Yeah,
0: Brom 10. Here's Brom on. Again, you guys tell me, is Brom on the kicking game? Go ahead,
1: Jeff. After the spring game, you kind of talked about the kicking game and needing to improve. You added a kicker and a punter. Since the spring game, how do you kind of assess where you are right now in the battles for those jobs and really a lot of new faces all over the special teams?
4: I'm not confident right now, so that was not great today. And we've made some strides in the spring. I didn't think we'd perform very good during the spring game, which is disappointing. Now, we have great competition there. We've added quite a few pieces, more than we've ever had. So we've got to just work our way through it. So the consistency of kicking the ball, both in extra points, field goals, kickoffs, and consistently punting the ball, has to get better. We've talked about that a lot. Talked about it a lot today. I didn't think it was a great first day. So we've got to work through it. Spend some time on it. We got to, around 4 weeks to get it right.
0: Here's what I would say about that. I've already said that people aren't going to have any patience with this. The other thing that I would say is I'm taking that quote and I'm storing it away for 4 weeks.
2: Okay.
0: That's what I'm doing. If they get in, point being, you're down 14, you know, you're down 14-3. You miss a field goal. You miss another field goal. You can't, you know, you have a 28-yard punt. You're, you know, you're punting from your 30-yard line and you punt the ball 12 yards. You know, something like that.
2: Right.
0: I'm storing that away that if something happens early season in that Ole Miss game specifically, we can go back to that. By the way, I would imagine given that answer, that's something that Brom's going to be asked about for the next 4 weeks.
2: Yeah.
0: I would imagine that's something that's going to be talked about the next four weeks. Brom's giving his team a dose of reality. Ole Miss is game one, SMU's game three. Let's go.
2: Yeah, we don't have time.
0: This is not Bowling Green and EKU.
2: Yeah, we don't have time to
0: We don't have time
2: around.
0: For this. We don't have time where we can play a C-minus game and beat JMU because we got Isaac Brown and they don't have a quarterback. Yeah. Like, it's time to go.
2: Yeah, you guys need to make your field goals. Lincoln, you got to do something. Like Isaac, we got to get you healthy. You need to be out there.
0: Just nothing on Lincoln Keenholz today, which that to me is like the number one story for U of L football.
2: Well, I think that surprised
0: everybody.
2: Yeah.
0: Yeah.
2: Do you want that Pollock sound?
0: No, not right now. Let's do this. We have a 2 o'clock hour coming up.
2: What am I doing? I'm acting like it's like
0: we're not done at two o'clock. Boy, that'd be easy, wouldn't it? Coming up on the other end, what did the Purdue athletic director say? It might be the worst sports take ever. Find out next.
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0: Hey, shout out to Joellas. I need to get the read here. Me and Nick ran when the Joella showed up.
1: Oh, man. I was
0: we
1: on
0: ran
1: that.
0: And got that sandwich immediately.
1: The second it dropped on the table, it was like I was playing hockey again.
0: It really was.
1: It was a face-off. They dropped the puck, and my fat ass was on that.
0: It really was. And I was second, by the way. So I was right there behind you. You beat everybody, but I was right there behind you to take the silver medal. Nick also put the sandwich on the table.
1: Yeah.
0: Without, like bare-ass sandwich on the table. Like, no plate, no napkin, no anything.
1: Yeah, that was a no, bold strategy, given what's going around the studio.
0: You get sick, that's going to be on you, bro.
1: We might have to talk about what's happening at the studio, too.
0: Well, James Black has pink eye, maybe.
1: I mean, can I play it?
0: Do you want to play it?
1: Can I play it?
0: Yeah, you can do whatever you want. What's it from again? 40-year-old virgin?
1: Knocked up. I always get those two.
0: Same thing.
1: I always get those two mixed up.
0: The infamous scene from Knocked Up. Yeah, go ahead.
1: Right,
0: by the way, we don't know if he has pink eye, but...
2: Since when do we lock this f***ing thing? Come on.
3: Oh, we can't go, dude. Sorry.
2: Holy crap. What happened?
3: You got pink eye.
2: Are you giving each other butterfly kisses or something?
3: Very funny. That's not how you get pink eye. You get it from poo particles making their way into your ocular cavities.
4: Hey, Ben.
2: Yo.
4: How's it going? I farted on Jason's pillow as a practical joke. He farted on Jonah's thinking it was mine, and then eventually pink-eyed my pillow. Not proud of any of this, but I think we've all forgiven each other. But we can't go anywhere.
2: Wait, you can get pink-eye from farting in a pillow?
5: Totally. Mm-hmm.
2: That's awesome.
5: Yeah, but you gotta be bare-assed.
2: Jesus, mine got it bad. What, someone take a dump right in your eye?
6: No. No pink eye for me. I'm just really high.
0: That's the first thing I thought of.
1: I love that scene.
0: I really do.
1: That whole movie's great.
0: It really is. We don't make them like that. Don't worry. We made our 42nd Marvel. Don't worry.
1: We're rebooting
0: something. Yeah. Don't worry. We're rebooting the movie for the 18th time. Don't worry about it. We got another Spider-Man.
1: Where are you, Judd Apatow? We need you.
0: It's unbelievable. Texter says, don't worry, Andy. All these Louisville fans they might agree with me. I don't know. Texter, Brahm is using the kicking game as a meat shield. I don't think that's the case. I think he's like, yo, we got to make a damn kick.
1: Yeah.
0: If we get down there and, you know, we're down 10-0, maybe you're up 3, you know, you're up. Let's say you lead Ole Miss, you go down there and you shank 2 field goals, you give up field position, you take points off the board. Come on, it matters. These sorts of things matter.
1: They lost the Clemson game because of it.
0: You have a 17-yard punt. These things matter, man. I don't know what to tell you. Texas says, is Bevin back tampering with our programs on UK's behalf? Well, he should be in jail. That's where. So if he can run programs from jail, then possibly. But if not, just get him away from anything with us. Texas says, I think Louisville could beat Ole Miss and still blow their season. Well, I mean, listen, Florida State did that. They beat Alabama and they won, what, 4 games last year? So that could happen. I wanted to read this one, Nick. This is something I want to try to find. Texas says, did you guys hear Creighton at the end of hour 2 on the stream? He sent Diener and them to break and started singing a country song.
1: Oh, that's awesome.
0: Is that because he left? Okay, so the technology is,
1: right,
0: if you turn your mic off. If Crane turned his mic off.
1: But his mic was still
0: but
1: up.
0: But his mic was up. It was off, but it was up. It would pick up on the podcast.
1: Right.
0: But it wouldn't have picked up on the stream because I was listening and I didn't hear that.
1: Okay.
0: Because I know what they're talking about. They were out of Lynn Family Stadium.
1: Right.
0: By the way, Jonathan Lynn are going to join us at 2:15. They were out of Lynn Family Stadium, and I think someone kicked the power cord. And that takes us off. That turns the machine off. It takes us off the air. Okay,
1: right.
0: That's my guess on what happened. It's very easy to do. Me and Nick and our fat legs have done it as well.
1: Tons of times.
0: It's very easy to do. So that happened, and so he just went on, and you know, Creighton said the guys, you know, we'll send him to break. He sent them to break, but he kept his mic up, not on, so it wasn't going out over the air.
1: Right.
0: But it picks up on the podcast.
1: That's the thing.
0: Do you think you have it?
1: I have it right here. I have it.
0: Well,
1: right
0: that was quick
1: here.
0: By you. That's great work.
1: Thank you. So here we go. Play. Okay.
0: Might take a minute.
1: Okay, wait. This is them going to break. Okay, Okay, give it a second.
0: All right, here we go.
1: You'll hear it. You will hear it. Trust me.
7: I'm a member of Country Club. Country is what I
0: podcasted it? Did he podcast it?
1: Now, in his defense...
0: Did he podcast it or not?
1: He podcasted

0: hot mic'd himself.
1: He would have. He.
2: Oh my goodness. All right, so can you back it up where Diener throws the break so I can get a little bit more context?
3: Yes. Okay, here we go.
2: All right, take a listen.
3: It should be right here.
4: Can we get some more European stories, maybe? I don't know.
5: Yeah, you want some? I can give you some.
4: Yeah, let's see what we got. Whether we want it or not, I feel like it was almost a rhetorical question. Like, that's happening.
1: It's what the audience wants.
4: It is. It is. Sure. And look, Andy's going to need some content.
1: That's right.
4: You know, Brom press conference is the B plan.
5: 11:30.
4: You know? Yeah.
3: Wait for it. Buttons get pushed.
6: I'm a member of Country Club. Country music is what I love.
0: My man's got some pipes.
6: It does.
0: Taylor Lynch, what?
2: Crane, who is that? He says it's Travis Tritt.
3: Oh,
2: here, that's great. I gotta go back. I just gotta hear the song again.
3: That's
2: fantastic.
3: I'm a country boy. So, here we go.
6: I'm a member of country clubs. Country music is what I love.
0: I love that. That's so delightfully wholesome.
2: Oh, I think the name of it is just Country Club.
0: Country Club.
2: I think.
0: That's
2: my goodness. Isn't that outstanding?
0: That's outstanding. Now, though.
2: Oh, my goodness.
0: Now I'm terrified, though.
2: Well, you should be. You should be.
0: On this microphone, I have to make sure that it's completely turned off and potted down.
2: Here's the song. Here, hang on just a second.

0: At least I think this is it, Nick.
1: No, it sounds like it.
0: And again, Cranon is in his early 30s.

0: I almost timed that right.
1: You really did. You did as good as you could do. Oh, man, that's so great.
0: That's awesome, Graydon.
1: Oh, that, well, it's dangerous. Listen, I'm not saying it's not awesome. I'm saying it's dangerous.
0: I'm just so happy it wasn't us talking about something because.
1: No, I'm scared now.
0: Oh, yeah, no,
1: I'm totally scared. Yeah, I think we should check every podcast.
0: Yeah.
1: Get James Black to go through every podcast.
0: And just me talking to Rummage. Well, my butt itches. I don't know why showered.
1: It wouldn't be.
0: It's a Papa Coffee. Papa Coffee Chappelle Show.
1: We're not going to be able to get to the Purdue guys, Sal. We'll do it next. We'll do it at 2 o'clock.
0: Yeah, okay, we'll see.
1: Basically, the new Purdue AD says we win championships at Purdue, unlike Indiana, who just won the college football playoff and has the greatest coach in college football. And has, you know, and Matt Painter is known for being very good, but doing what, Nick? Never winning the big one.
0: Might be
1: like
0: worse.
1: Literally never winning the big one, even though I like Matt Painter a great, great deal. He's a nice guy and a very good coach, but he's never going to win a national title.
0: That's Gino Auriemma has lost it. Bad. That might be worse.
1: You're just a gas bag in a sound booth in Louisville. This is an AD making millions of dollars at a Big Ten school. By the way, again, a big thank you to Joe Ellis. Can I hear it again?
0: Yeah, one more time. One more time. It's so good.
1: Can I hear it again? We even need to try to line them up. Oh, man.
0: All right.
1: Go ahead. Country clubs, country music
0: is what I. And Nate doing the spot in the background makes it even better.
1: The Wildwood spot?
0: Yeah, the Wildwood spot. Nate talking about Wildwood, which is a great club. The Tribble will be out there later today. That's fantastic.
1: We didn't get invited. I think we were told we were a little too loud last time. Man. Nick was pouring salt on his body. Nick was pouring salt on himself.
0: I was drinking coffee and I was sweating.
1: He was just throwing salt on himself. He was drinking coffee. And we were talking about a lady who was 5 feet from us, and Nick's like, I don't know if I know.

0: or I went on a date with her. She was a lesbian. Like that's basically that's basically the lie that all of it went down.
1: And I tried to inconspicuously get a photo and be like, "Hey, is this what's her face?" And like send it to my friend.
0: Yeah,
1: and, yeah. I can understand why they didn't want me back.
0: Taxer Taylor doesn't have bleep on Crane. Crane is the songbird of ESPN Louisville. Taxer says, imagine if Crane would have just got that Isaac Brown news. He would have spoken ill of his Brom. It's a great text.
2: That's a good point.
0: Yeah, what if he was? We should have kept Bobby. What's this Jeff Brom guy? He's never going to win the big one. His floor is 8-4, but his ceiling might be 8-4 as well. Like he's just giving takes.
1: He's just firing off his
0: Brom. And then the next segment,
1: rhetoric.
0: He gives the opposite of those takes.
1: I can't believe I have to sing this guy's praises. Welcome back to the Diener Show. I love Jeff Brom.
0: Drew, I'm telling you, this guy's got it going on. It's not a big deal that Isaac Brown never practices.
1: After he just got done eviscerating him in the break.
0: Texas says the mic would probably just catch Nick making up stories about his hockey career. Texas says Baldy keeps doing that on Sunday morning hangover.
2: Uh-oh.
0: Oh, boy.
2: Oh, that's not good.
0: Now, I'd be like, you know, Baldy is very much in the Jack Grossman mold.
2: Yeah.
0: But if he was, I tell you, we were smoking out with these two women last night. I barely made it into the Sunday morning hangover.
1: But Baldy's just a freaking, he's like a member of Motley Crue.
0: He's just a dirty, scuzzy guy in the end. He's the reason they're closing Bardstown Road down. All right, let's take.
1: Man, I really pulled my back out in that bathroom stall at dive bar.
0: Let's take a break. Bill Connelly joining us next from ESPN.com. We'll talk some college football with him next.
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4: 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Kentucky will win it. All that's left is for Levis to take a knee, and that makes it official. 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

0: If you missed it, we're going to have to give you that Creighton sound again on Travis Tritt. That's great stuff.
1: That's beautiful.
0: Me and Baker talking about making that into a promo. It's going to be in my head the rest of the day.
2: I got country music stuck in my
0: head. Oh, it really is. Summer radio question of the day coming up. But let's jump to the hotline. Always appreciate to talk some college football and to do so about 4 weeks out or so with the great Bill Conley from ESPN and ESPN.com. Bill, good afternoon. How are you, sir?
3: Good. How are you?
0: Man, we are fantastic. Thank you. Thank you so much for joining us. Let me ask you this. You know, I don't want to peg you as the numbers guy at ESPN, but the SP Plus and different numbers that you throw out there. We have had the argument the last couple days. You know, the coaches poll comes out and Louisville is just outside the top 25. And so there was a little bit of grumbling, not the biggest deal in the world. We know the college football playoff rankings matter more. That's all. They only matter now. Well, preseason rankings, some of your rankings, other rankings, polls in general. How valuable going into a season, how right, but also how valuable is preseason information going into a year? How right or wrong in your many years you've been doing this, how have you found how valuable it is before we actually kick off?
3: Well, just generally speaking, you know, prior information is extremely useful. I mean, that's, you know, the alternative is basically starting from scratch.
0: Agreed.
3: And pretending like we think Texas and, you know, Texas State are the exact same team, and then finding out, you know, throughout the season whether we're wrong or not. Like, it gives us a huge step forward. And you know, for my SP Plus rankings, the preseason projections are kind of the majority of the formula for a good portion of the season. So, yeah, it's very useful. It's just we always have to accept in advance, like, it's going to be right about a lot of teams. It's going to completely whiff on others.
0: Sure.
3: It wouldn't be any fun if they were totally accurate.
0: Yeah, no, well, that's, you know, there's human element to all of this, obviously, so you never know what's going to happen. I saw you tweet about this. I'll have you explain it so I don't just read it, but we've been talking so much around here the last couple weeks about, you know, the SEC, are they down, how much they've been down. I mean, my thing was, hey, they made five teams last year in the college football playoff, obviously, didn't win the title. You tweeted about the strength of the SEC. It's not as bad. In fact, it's not nearly as bad as what people are acting like it is. What did you mean by that, and what is that conversation?
3: Yeah, I mean, generally speaking, I don't feel bad for the SEC getting a bunch of flack for not winning titles. They're the one who said, you know, judge us by our titles. So, you know, they can go off and swim in their little existential crisis for the most part. But just trying to get a handle on what I think about the situation. You know, I've been saying all off season, like, the Big Ten's a vertical conference and the SEC's a horizontal conference. Mm-hmm. You know, the Big Ten has a very clear pecking order.
0: Yep.
3: Three at the top. They had three teams that were better than anybody in the SEC and SP Plus last season. And they had seven teams that were worse than any SEC team last season. On average, the SEC's comfortably the best conference. It's just, Georgia took a step back. They're no longer the best team in the country. They're only, like, you know, the fifth best program in the country right now, fourth, something like that. And Alabama's taken a couple steps back. And those were the bell cows of this conference for a while. And without those, you just have a bunch of very, very good teams, but not necessarily title caliber teams, or not as title caliber as an Ohio State or last year Indiana.

0: I mean, from what you just said, Bill Connelly with us from ESPN, is Indiana being undervalued this offseason, in your opinion?
1: It is kind of hard. Like, for all we know, they're never going to lose again until Kurt Cignetti retires. But it's a tricky thing to try to evaluate, because we've seen plenty of instances in the past where coaches absolutely crush the transfer portal for a year or for 2 years, and then suddenly they don't anymore. Mike Norvell at Florida State was a transfer portal ace and then suddenly wasn't at all. And so, you know, the fact that he won with a bunch of guys who are gone now, and he had, you know, he brought in a transfer class that I love. I mean, I like Josh Hoover at this point in the off season more than I like Fernando Mendoza a year ago at this point in the off season.
0: Sure.
1: So, I mean, I think they're absolutely going to be, their odds are very good that they're going to be an excellent team again. But I mean, we can kind of see that maybe it was a perfect storm last year, and that's not going to happen over and over and over again.
0: Bill Connelly with us, ESPN, ESPN.com. You put up, this would have been maybe not a month ago, but at least like three and a half weeks ago, I think you had your SEC, you had numbers on it, but obviously you wrote up a big piece on projecting the SEC, an SEC preview, and I used it, I remember, on the show, because the average win, you did not, I say you, there wasn't a team in the SEC that you had winning double-digit games. The, you know, Georgia was 9.8 and Texas 8.6, 8.4 A&M. Do you think that's what actually happens? And if it, listen, and I think the other thing would be, the other part of the question would be, Bill, I mean, do you think this year we're going to line up a 9-3 SEC team against a team from another conference like the ACC or Big 12 that might have 10 wins?
1: Yeah, I mean, I think, yeah, and those are, you know, my projections are basically averages. So, like, Georgia averages 9.8 if you simulate the season however many times. So, like, most likely a team's going to catch fire, win some close games, and finish 11-1 or
0: right,
1: something like
0: right.
1: that. And Georgia's probably the most likely of the bunch. But, no, I mean, it is, like I said, I mean, when you've got a bunch of teams, when you don't have a clear top three or four team, but then you have a whole bunch between 5 and 15, that is going to be a really, like last year, 50% of SEC games were decided by a touchdown or less. And I could absolutely see something like that playing out again, which is great from an entertainment perspective, but it does mean we're going to hear a whole lot of complaining about strength of schedule come mid-November. And you do figure it is going to produce some kind of interesting debates, like, you know, between the, like a Texas, they could be a top 10 caliber team and go 9-3 because
0: oh, yeah.
1: their schedule's really hard. And I could absolutely, they're going to be politicking for sure. And you know, that's kind of my least favorite thing in the world, but we're going to see a lot of it this year.
0: Well, I was going to say, if you don't like the politicking, I think you're going to get on. I think they've been politicking the whole time. They've been, you know, telling us how great their conference is. I think is setting up, hey, you know, we deserve to have a 9-3 team that makes the college football playoff over somebody else. I think you're going to get a lot of that. You know, I think a team like Bill Connelly with us from ESPN, I have a team like USC. Not a, you know, there's a few, you know, analysts or whatever, they're picking them to be in the college football playoff and they could be the fourth team in the Big Ten. I view them as like a swing team. Like, I feel like we know a good amount of the playoff teams, and that may be unfair to say, but USC, if they make it, then, you know, the Big 12 and ACC, probably not a second team, and it takes away someone from the SEC. In your opinion, like a team like USC, would they be a swing team? And if so, who else would fit that mold, do you think?
1: Yeah, I mean, they're right in that area. Let's see, they're going to be projected around, I think, 13th in SP Plus when I do the updates next week. And, you know, they're going to play five teams projected in the top 20. And so they're going to have decent strength of schedule. If they're 10-2, they're going to have probably at least a couple of pretty good wins on there as well.
0: Sure.
1: So they are going to be a really interesting team. Man, I cannot figure out what I think about them. Like, they're one of the absolute mysteries. Like, their offense is going to be fine. I don't, like, they need a couple new guys to come through in the receiving core, but they always, Lincoln Riley always gets that. That's the least of my concerns about them. But handing over your defense to Gary Patterson, who, one of the best defensive innovators of all time, but also who didn't have very many good defenses his last few years at TCU and hasn't had an elite defense in like 12 years overall. That's tough. I just can't decide if I think that's going to work out or not. And obviously that's going to determine, you play five top 20 teams, you can lose all five if you can't defend,
0: which,
1: you know, it kind of feels like we've been there before with USC.
0: Bill Connolly, yeah, there's no doubt we have. They're a team I just, I don't know if I even want to believe in them. They're a team I can't figure out what's going to happen. I think it'd be big for the Big Ten, though. They're thinking, oh, yeah, fourth team, yeah. Let's go ahead and get that done. Is there an underrated team or an overrated team, in your opinion, going into the season? Again, 4 weeks away.
1: Just based on kind of where my projections are versus what we're seeing from the preseason polls, one of the topics that I've brought up a whole bunch this offseason is like Alabama stunk at the end of last season.
0: Oh, yeah.
1: Offense specifically. And that was with Ty Simpson. Terrible run game. We don't know it's going to get better because their leading rusher and basically their entire offensive line's gone. And now they're going to potentially hand things over to a redshirt freshman in Keelan Russell, who's, by all accounts, absurdly talented. And if he's like a Bryce Young type, then maybe that kind of papers over all cracks. But, that is one where they're landing in the preseason polls suggests they're going to be pretty good. They're going to rebound offensively. And I don't know that we have a ton of evidence for that. Like, if Russell's great, Ryan Coleman-Williams comes back, remembers, like, gets rid of the yips and all the drops problems mm-hmm. that he had last year, that we know that could be amazing. But it's not guaranteed to be amazing.
0: And then the other thing I would say, you lose a couple games, boy, I tell you what, that toxicity can take over.
1: Yeah.
0: If it gets that with Kalen DeBoer, you almost saw that last year. They steadied it a little bit, then kind of lost it at the end, like you mentioned. Bill Connolly, quickly, if we get you out of here, just on the locals, Louisville, 27 with a number of 11 on your SP plus. You look at 27, they were 26 in the poll that came out the other day. Their average win right at about 8, so 7.9, about an 8-4 team. What do the numbers as of now say about Louisville? And then do you just have any opinion on Louisville? They bring a lot back, but they didn't end in the top 25 last year. A brand new quarterback. Isaac Brown didn't practice, by the way, day one. Today I would expect he would be okay, but that'll be something worth watching. What do you make of the Cards going into year number four with Jeff Brom?
1: Yeah, having Isaac Brown, having the what should be another dynamite run game is always kind of nice to be able to lean on. I think having, assuming it's Keaton Holes in the end here, he's seems to be far more athletic, but maybe less polished or proven than Miller Moss was. So you're really kind of taking a higher ceiling, lower floor kind of approach there at the quarterback position. And that could result in a lot of things, obviously. The schedule, they're going to be right there in the neighborhood of second, third, fourth in the ACC in terms of SP plus projections. So they're obviously going to be a major factor in the title race. It is kind of interesting looking at their schedule. They're at least slight projected favorites in every single game after the first week.
0: Yep.
1: A lot of those are relative toss-ups, so you're going to probably drop a couple of them, but they're going to have a chance. I mean, there's nothing, there are no sure losses really on the schedule, and if they can generate, Brom every year brings in so many transfers, and he's pretty good at it, but it does make them kind of mysterious from year to year, and, if he hits on a couple extra transfers and they win some close games, and that's a huge season waiting to happen.
0: Yeah, it's absolutely the analysis. There's not a lot of losing games, but they've always had that hiccup somewhere, right? And it's always kind of cost them, and, it's interesting, Bill, the last three years, you go back to year number one under Brom, they had Georgia Tech, who was 6-6, Murray State 2-9, IU 3-9. In 2024, they played Austin Peay week one, 4-8, Jacksonville State, Georgia Tech last year was EKU, JMU, and Bowling Green. We know JMU was good, but EKU and Bowling Green were not good last year. This year, it's Ole Miss and SMU. You better be ready to play football in week one and week three. Or it's going to be a problem. Kentucky, you had the average win at about 4. Did your numbers, again, you had them actually last per the SP plus. It's difficult. A new team, a new quarterback, a new feel, a new coach, an entirely new coaching staff. What do your numbers do with an entirely new coaching staff, and what do you think of Kentucky?
1: Yeah, I think they're going to end up somewhere around 50th or so overall next week when the updates come out. And, it's, I find, transfer classes that I just really, really like, and it makes me kind of say things against what the projections say. Like Colorado, for example, I love so many of the guys he signed this year that I'm kind of leaning towards them topping the projections. And Kentucky's kind of in that same boat. I think, Kenny Menchie's a really, really interesting signing. I think he just got beat out by a good quarterback last year, and I think he's got a pretty high ceiling, assuming if that goes according to plan. And then also getting a pair of an all SEC lineman and an all Big Ten lineman. That was huge. I love what he did in the guys he signed in the trenches. And that's going to be a big thing for Kentucky this year. So, you know, it's like everybody else. If you hit on transfers, great. But, I mean, I think there's a reason to think they might hit on the quarterback transfer, and they could hit

0: on a really, really nice offensive line as well. That's a pretty good start.
1: Bill Connelly with us, ESPN. You have a ton of great articles up. 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You've alluded to it. Your numbers, your SP Plus update will be when next week? And will this be the final one before the season, or will there be one more when we know some of the winners of quarterback battles and wide receiver battles and lineman battles and everything else?
0: No, it'll be probably either Wednesday or Thursday of next week. It'll be a final update until, heading into week one, we'll have a little bit of data from week zero. But it'll be the final preseason update.
1: Well, good deal. Always love your work. Appreciate it. And continue to have a great summer. We'll catch up down the road maybe when we get the season popping. Appreciate it.
0: Sounds good.
1: All right, there we go. Bill Connelly with us, ESPN, ESPN.com. Nikki needed 5 minutes. Is Nick okay? Is he in the bathroom, Zach? I'm messy, Zach.
2: He says he's mixing something.
1: Oh, he's mixing something. Oh, I know what he's doing. Did you hear Creighton singing?
2: No, I didn't.
1: Oh, you didn't? We played it last segment.
2: So where's the sound?
1: What were you doing? I don't like that. What were you doing?
2: Well, I was
1: What are you doing back there? You mean Joella's?
2: I did do a little bit of that, but I was also putting the intros together for a roundtable.
1: Oh, for old Big Rig.
2: Yeah.
1: You know, Rig's out of Wildwood today.
2: I heard that.
1: You got to get him going today.
2: I know.
1: You got to get.
2: I don't think it's going to be all that hard with Jeff Brom.
1: It'd be the easiest job in radio is revving him up.
2: Yeah.
1: The funny thing, we did play that promo of him mocking Pat Kelsey right before Bill Connelly. That was not on purpose. It worked. It always works out that way for us, and we love it. Nick is back. He wasn't in the bathroom. I thought he was in the bathroom. he was in the bathroom the whole interview. I was like, is he okay? I was going to send in the Marines like Diener wanted at the Derby. Send in the Marines. send them in.
3: I was making some magic.
1: Oh, I know what you're doing.
3: I think I know what you're doing.
1: So you want to do that too on the other side?
3: I think we should.
1: All right, Nick made magic. He made love. We'll do that on the other side. Plus, what did the Purdue AD say? That might be one of the worst sports takes in the history of sports takes. We'll let you hear it next.
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1: 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Blank is back.
21: What's going on, Andy? What's going on, Nick?
22: I went to the motherland.
21: I know.
22: Yeah.
1: Go ahead.
22: I went to the motherland.
21: Go ahead. He's more Italian than me.
1: There he is.
22: I'm also darker skinned than you right now.
21: He's olive.
1: Look at him.
22: I went to the mother of pesto. You know, so I went and saw that.
21: Okay, so
1: had the mother of pesto.
21: So is he now Blankarino or what's his
1: Blank,
21: Italian name?
1: You tell me. I can't say that. It'd be insensitive.
22: Well, so I mean, Northern Italians don't have, you know, they speak Germany. You know, they speak German.
21: Swiss too. Yeah,
22: Swiss will speak some German and stuff like that.
1: Yeah,
22: so you know, maybe I'm a Northern Italian.
1: Did you say forget about it?
22: Forget about it. No, I didn't do any of that.
21: Look at him, he's beautiful.
22: Forget about
21: beautiful.
22: It. No, but it was a beautiful country. I loved Italy. Loved France. Loved Spain. Got stuck in London, so it delayed us by a whole day.
1: What's up with Matt Willinger now? What's he doing? So, is he in advertising still or marketing?
22: No,
1: or what's he doing now? I don't even know. What's he doing?
22: So he left his show with Howie long ago, and he actually went and he worked with Josh Hawkins over at U of L in their advancement.
1: I knew that.
22: Raising money for U of L. Now, Hawkins just left, and I don't know if he's announced where he's going yet. I do know where he goes, but I'm not going to blow up a spot here on the radio.
1: You don't want to do that.
22: but no, he's been in the fundraising office over there at U of L.
1: Okay, so yeah, that's
22: for
1: what
22: like
1: I
22: the president's
1: said.
22: Office. The athletics, but
1: look at that.
22: But so randomly, he was in Rome at the same time as us, so we went and had a couple drinks together.
1: What kind of drinks did you have?
22: Well, so I'm not drinking beer anymore.
1: He was like,
22: "Let's come have some beers," and I was like, "Brother, I'm not drinking beer right now. Like it just gives
1: you have a little vodka and soda."
22: So I got margarita and wine. And
21: I was just saying, you got to get some vino.
22: And he went marg and back to beer. So he got
21: a Peroni.
1: Well, that's what I was going to say. I had a neighbor. My neighbor in Indy for like 2 months was drinking Peroni. I'm like, why?
22: Yeah, I don't know.
1: Like, there's nothing against it, but I was like, why are you doing this? You're just some dude in the Midwest. Like, why are you on this kick for a month? Why would you do that?
21: It's a random one.
22: Well, I mean, Ashley, when we were in London, she's like, I have to get a pint of British beer. Yeah, we're here.
1: So
22: I was like, absolutely, do it. Light it up.
21: What'd you get?
22: Chips.
21: Guinness, Newcastle,
22: she got
21: Killian's. Well, I know
22: whatever,
21: Irish.
22: Whatever. You know. Whatever the barmaid said.
1: Any of those. So Blank's in just for a couple minutes. I said he should come in. So we need to play some sound for Blank. Before we do this, I don't think, unless I missed it, Diener didn't really go down this road today, and that is the nude beach.
22: The nude beach.
1: He didn't go down the nude beach road. There are
22: a couple of them. Yeah.
1: But I'm saying, but you went to one or more.
22: What, two? Two you different to, ones.
1: In France, right?
22: France and Nice and then in Barcelona.
1: So you went to two nude beaches.
22: Correct.
1: I need to know everything
22: about
1: that.
22: Okay, the thing is that they're not new, quote-unquote, nude beaches. They're just beaches.
1: But
22: so they're all new beaches. Like, you know, you can take your top off.
1: But that's them, not us.
22: And so, like, the first time it happened, like, it wasn't on my radar. Like, I obviously know that you can. You know, it's not, but it's just like, I'm chasing L around. You know, I'm trying to get logistics.
1: So you didn't tell the family. You're there, and it's like, oh, boy.
22: I didn't tell my 13-year-old daughter. I didn't tell my 15-year-old daughter.
1: Oh, boy.
22: Ashley obviously knew. But what happened was we were sitting there, and we're sitting on some rocks. We set up on some rocks in Nice at this beach, and there was this really great restaurant over there that, you know, brought lunch out.
1: Yeah.
22: Well, there was this.
21: Were they topless, too?
22: So this girl is sitting there eating her lunch in a bowl, no top. You know, 20-ish years old. And my daughter was like backs up. You know, she's like, she like looks at mom and she's she's like,
21: yeah, it'd be jarring.
22: What's happening? And then Ashley had to tell her, you know, and then my first thought went to Zachy C. Would he be in a French prison right now?
1: Oh, man. Listen, You could throw Creighton in there. Zachy C ain't the only one, by the way. Okay? I mean, Creighton's the horniest man alive. Like, so, you know, I mean, no offense.
0: ESPN Louisville studio. We'd be in there playing the harmonica.
22: Creighton walks up. And he drops he drops 5 euros on, like, over there.
1: So the good-looking to not-good-looking ratio was what?
22: Well,
1: because you said it wasn't that bad, and
22: no.
1: but you know, some people are like, you know, it's just a bunch of saggy old people. You know,
22: this was mostly young people at both beaches in Barcelona and in France. I'll be honest with you, and honestly, Spain way more fit than any country I've ever seen in my
1: life. Was Kenny Payne there?
22: Kenny Payne?
1: Did Kenny Payne go to Spain?
22: He went to Spain.
1: Did he go to Spain?
22: I didn't see Nick Kenny Payne.
1: Nick 1 and Year 3 at Justin Sofro at ESPNLouisville.com.
22: I think Spain is the most fit country I've ever
1: really?
22: Seen.
1: Really? Really?
22: Unbelievable. Ripped. Like, everybody's like, you can see their, you know, like, all their muscle definition.
1: Oh, wow. And there's no fat people
22: in Spain. There's no fat people except for us immigrants and visitors.
1: Yeah.
22: You know, and so, you know. And so, but France was
0: more. You don't have pecs, you're American.
22: Yeah, France was more normal. But I mean, like, even in Italy, they're eating incredible pastas, but they're not fat. But I was probably logging 18,000-25,000.
0: Well, I was going to say
1: for you, you guys are walking around and everything. Did Jason Entz give you something to do that you did? And if you did, was it good?
22: So he did give me multiple things to do.
1: Okay.
22: I was on the beach with my family, and I could have elected to leave the beach with my family to go do the Ents things, but they wanted to be at the beach.
1: Well, sure. Like there's a 21-year-old with her nipple in a soup or whatever. You got to watch that.
0: And that wasn't just topless, or were they no trow either?
22: So this was – I didn't see anybody dropping the bottoms.
1: Okay.
22: You know, it was all topless. There was a man in Spain, and he had – you know, he was a really nice-looking guy, but he had tattooed his nipples bright pink.
1: Wow.
0: Is it like a fantasy football?
1: Like, that's not a condition. Like pink.
22: It stood out.
1: Like the pink ranger, like the Power Ranger.
22: When I first saw it, you know, it draws your attention.
1: Well, sure.
22: They're bright pink nipples.
0: Bright
22: and you're like,
0: pink nipples.
22: On a decent looking guy.
1: Yeah.
22: You know? Like, he's fit, you know? And I'm like,
1: wow.
22: What's going on with that? I've never seen nipples like that. And
0: I hope I didn't walk on that. You know?
1: Dude, that's
22: so then I was in the pool. He went by, and I was like, those are tattooed. That's not like a Spanish thing where like somebody just comes out with hot pink nips.
1: Wow. You know? Like you could tell that was the case.
22: Like,
1: wow.
22: He intended for that.
1: Man, that's fantastic. Did you happen to hear, I know you're around doing other things. Did you happen to hear Creighton singing?
22: I didn't hear him sing.
1: Okay. But did you hear us play? So you haven't heard
22: of us? No, Deaner and I were back there working on something.
1: No, I'm sure you were. I saw you and Deaner working the phone.
22: We're working
1: there.
22: The phone.
0: Cold calls on the third.
22: There's actually like 90 things happening at once here at the station today.
1: Are there?
22: Like, yeah.
1: Okay. But anyway. No, I had no idea.
22: we'll loop you in later.
1: Okay.
0: Oh, boy.
1: That's great.
22: But, you can't wait. But, no, so I didn't hear this.
1: Okay, so you guys, end of hour two, we should play the Raw sound for him. So, Nick.
0: I have the
1: You
0: Creighton,
1: just have the
0: just
1: Raw.
0: Just Creighton.
1: All right, so this is you guys going to break.
22: Okay.
1: At the end of hour two.
22: Okay.
1: Diener throws to break. You can hear you. Now, we have something on the soundboard there. If you turn if you hit the button off, it doesn't go over the air or the stream. It turns you off.
22: It turns us off.
1: For this, it would be Creighton. It turns you off, but in the studio, if you have it up, it will record.
0: Oh. So it'll go on the Omni.
22: So we wouldn't have heard it.
1: You wouldn't have heard it. So, you know, Creighton needed to know, hey, I need to cut this out, basically, of the podcast.
0: Gotcha. But it blended right into the recording, so unless you're looking for it.
1: That and he was hurrying so he could go to practice.
22: He wanted to go to practice and see Paul Petrino
1: today.
22: He had to leave the press conference early.
1: Right.
0: And to get his daily Petrino sniff.
1: By the way, Sofro saying Sicily, the home office, as I like to call
22: the
1: it.
22: The home
1: you
22: office.
1: Like that. You like that.
22: I'm not sure Justin is real Italian. I think he needs
1: to send his
22: DNA into 23.
1: His ancestry.com or whatever.
22: I don't think he'll do it because he's a private investigator. He doesn't want to submit his stuff in the DNA for crimes.
1: I have a feeling as much pee as he's dumped on the road that someone's got his DNA
22: at a crime scene.
0: He spread his DNA all over the city. Yeah,
22: like, there's a man that peed all over the place.
1: I said my ancestry. It's just basic English, Scottish, Irish, white.
22: Really?
1: Okay. It's just like
0: you didn't have like a smattering of like Indian or something.
1: No, no, it was just like you're white.
22: You're white.
1: Basically, just told me you're white. Congratulations,
22: whitey.
1: There's just whitey tighties. That's exactly what you are. You're just whitey tighties. So this is the end of
0: my credit score went up.
1: This is the end of hour two.
22: You have to give your 23 a

0: to Equifax.
1: Yeah. No, I swear I'm white. So here's the end of hour two. Okay. This is you guys, and it picks up Creighton doing a little song.
0: Okay.
1: Doing a little song.
2: There's no other way to put it. A little song. Here we go.
3: Company.com, DFHcompany.com. And when you get over there, somebody's talking about them right here. All right, hour number three straight ahead. We get some more European stories, maybe. I don't know.
2: Yeah, you want some? I can give you some.
3: Yeah, let's see what we got. Whether we want it or not, I feel like it was almost a rhetorical question. Like, that's happening.
4: It's what the audience wants.
3: It is. It is. And look, Andy's going to need some content.
4: He's that's
3: gonna,
4: right.
3: You know, Brom press conference is the B plan.
2: 11:30.
3: Yeah.
0: Wait for it.
5: I'm a member of Country Club. Country music is what I love.
1: So that's it.
5: It's awesome.
0: What song is that?
1: The Travis Tritt the Country Club.
0: So, oh my God.
1: Of course, it was Travis Tritt Country Club.
0: So, yeah. Andy looked up what song it was, and now with...
1: Nick did some sorcery while I was talking to Bill Conley about, what was it, Kentucky going 4-8.
0: Yes.
1: Here's what we got.
0: Noise restoration and AI, this is what we got.

0: Oh, man, the country club.
1: Oh, my God.
0: That's great. Texas says, Locke wouldn't even have let the babysitter borrow his wife's bikini in France. Coming down at 437-9680. I don't
2: know. Locke in France would be hilarious. But I think Creighton in Europe, or really any place outside of the United States, really would be like premium content. Well,
0: Diener gave you his take. Like the guys, when you were over there, Diener's like, I never would do what Blank's doing. If I wanted to see old buildings, I'd go to Duke.
2: That's what that, go to that, Duke. I'd go to Harvard.
0: That was his line. Crane's like, I'm never leaving the States. Like they were the opposite of Blank. No, they were adamant.
2: Honestly, I would love to take Creighton with like me, you, and Strebel.
0: Oh, that would never happen. Strebel's not going out of the States either. Like, he ain't much different.
2: Take Strebel to like the pyramids with Creighton, and like get on a camel
0: out.
2: And just and like prove that they're videos.
0: They can figure things out. That would be a total show.
2: It would be amazing.
0: Oh goodness, give me the angry Diener sound for Blank. Then we can get him out of here. By the way,
2: I heard he was mad about my shorts.
0: Your swimming trunks bothered him.
2: Did my swimming trunks bother you?
0: They didn't bother me at all.
2: I thought
0: it was the right call instead of wearing heavy shorts and then changing you're doing all this.
2: I'm going to do this. Yeah. We'll wear shorts.
3: Wear something light and
0: plus,
3: easy.
0: Plus, I mean, it's like you're over there. You're never going to see any of these people ever again in your life.
2: Ever again.
0: Like,
3: except Matt Wellinger.
0: Except for that. Maybe the pink nipple guy.
2: So wouldn't mind showing you him.
0: Here's Angry Diener. Go ahead.
3: I'm glad to see this.
0: Here we go.
4: Texas, hey, Drew, get out of your MAGA bubble and go to Europe. Something's wrong with vacationing in America now?
5: No, politics
4: makes people stupid. That one just took you back to the Stone Ages right there.
5: I love vacation in America. This was like a one-off deal for
4: us. See you later.
5: I doubt we go.
4: You'll never be heard from again. There you go. Hope it was good.
5: I doubt we go back anytime soon, but it was fun. I would do it. But our next vacation is planned for the United States, Florida.
4: Oh, yeah. Well, Andy won.
0: I did win that. What did you say?
4: He said it would take I think it was like 1.5 shows before you started talking about your next vacation.
0: I said by the next show, you'll let us know the next vacation. That's right. Exactly what I said.
2: Nick's dumping the microwave in the dumpsters here in Cardinaltown.
3: I'm booking my next
2: vacation.
3: That broken microwave is still in my car.
2: Ashley's booking all sorts of flights today.
0: Oh, is it like, really?
2: Yeah.
3: It's still in my car. That old microwave. I still haven't
0: brought
3: it.
0: Well, good to see you, Blank.
2: Good to see you guys.
3: Yeah, welcome home,
2: buddy. I missed you guys a lot.
0: By the way, Nick, you X'd out Jonathan Littner, who was trying to call.
3: Oh, that's who that was?
0: Yeah.
3: He goes,
0: I've been trying to call, and I got Nick X'd out.
2: They have Phil the Fam over there at Lou City on Saturday.
3: Littner, I'm sorry.
2: Give him a check it out.
0: Quickly, okay, so, I mean, I was a little strong, but the Isaac Brown stuff has to scare you a little bit just because of last year and Jeff Brom's answer.
2: It does.
0: Jeff Brom's answer is like, hey, this guy needs to be out there on the practice field, and you know, this guy needs 250 touches this year.
2: And there's a history. Last year he talked about you got to practice to play. You got to practice to play well. He kind of talked about that. Remember the Virginia fumble? He said he hadn't really practiced that much, and that contributed to the fumble that was one of the reasons why Louisville lost to Virginia. And today he's like, I guess we have to get him more healthy, and that's all I got to say about that. And it freaks you out when you've seen this with this player, but also what you just went through with Mykal Brown.
0: Yeah. Louisville fans have no more tolerance for this. Zero. With Mykal Brown, and even a little bit last year, but none.
2: Right. It's practice number one.
0: Even people know that they went out and paid the guy, just like Mykal Brown. When you pay the guys, it's a little bit different, whether you like it or not. Again, this is not a running back or a wide receiver room where, you know, Louisville's going to have, you know, four NFL guys. You know, I mean, that's not that. I mean, he matters more.
2: Yeah.
0: No, he's 8 yards every time he touches the ball.
2: He's incredible.
0: If it's first and 10, you're up at second and 2.
2: Right.
0: I mean, that's a big deal in football.
2: I like our other running backs, but they're not
0: him. They're not him.
2: And so, yeah, I would freak me out a little bit. And it also says something, too. True freshman, Lakai Tompkins at the running back position.
0: Is that how you say his name? He's the big guy, right?
2: He's huge.
0: Dude, he's the practice prof.
2: He walked
0: for Diener. He's the practice. This kid's, he's got legs like yours, but they're even bigger. Well, they're obviously muscular.
2: When he walked by us today.
0: When
2: he walked by us today on the practice field, I was like, oh, that's Lakai. Oh,
0: I think he's going to play.
2: I think he is, too.
0: It might not be a lot.
2: He hurt his pec like a month ago.
0: Is that who they were talking about?
2: That's who he was talking about.
0: In the weight room. Gotcha.
2: But he was out there practicing in a yellow jersey. And I think if you're Brom, you're like, yeah, you might be hurt, and we'll put you in non-contact, but you're going to practice. You're going to go through reps.
0: Hey, you're going to run around.
2: You're going to run around. You're going to get, you know, and I don't know what Isaac's deal is or what his injury is, but...
3: Was he boxing on the sideline?
2: Yeah, he was doing some boxing, trying to stay fit, but he's your best player. It's practice number one.
0: I'm not overreacting, but it's worth... Listen, the way Brom reacted, that's why I reacted the way I did.
2: Me because, too.
0: Yeah, that's the sole reason is... You know, if you told me Isaac Brown's not doing much today, it's practice number one. I'm not overly worried about it. But because of last year, what Brom said,
2: right.
0: We're also going to go back and try to find some press conference sound. When Isaac Brown had the press conference when he came back, remember that was a non-U of L press conference. If I'm not mistaken, a texter brought this up. This is something you guys need for the morning, and we need to try to find this here at some time.
2: It was at the Gold House or something.
0: Yeah, it was at the Gold House or something. I couldn't remember if it was the Seelbach or Gold House. It was at the Gold House, and they were like, well, how much have you talked to Brom? And his answer was none. Or not very much.
2: Yeah, he was like, I'm coming back, and it's,
0: I was like, well, great.
2: Because we didn't even know about it.
0: Yeah.
2: You know, it was like, there was a press conference.
0: That's right, yeah. We couldn't even send anybody, right?
2: Right.
0: Or take it live.
2: We didn't even know it was happening.
0: We didn't know it was happening. He was like, yeah, I've not really been talking to Brom much. Like, oh, okay.
2: So it's really strange.
0: Yeah,
2: but
0: their football relationship is odd.
2: There's a lot of relationships that are odd.
0: That's an odd relationship.
2: Yeah, you think that's the guy you've invested the most in your football team in.
0: Yeah.
2: That, hey, practice number one, you're out there. And you know what? If Brom came out and was like, you know, we're really limited in his touches because we expect him to play a lot this year.
0: Yeah, we want him to play 12 games.
2: And so he's out there, he's working out.
0: Right.
2: So it's our intention that he plays 12 games.
0: 1,000%.
2: So, you know, this is practice number one. And
0: nobody would care.
2: And it was a part of our plan.
0: It would be a story, but it'd be a small story.
2: Right.
0: It'd be something you talked about, but it wouldn't be, I mean, that's what you'll lead with tomorrow.
2: Yeah.
0: I mean, it's what you're going to lead with tomorrow. So, Blake, good seeing you, buddy.
2: Thank you. Thank you, Andy. Talk to you soon.
1: Welcome back,
0: Blake Baker. Back on it. Looking good, feeling good after being over the homeland, if you will. Sofro says, I submitted my DNA while in Italy and I came back with Luca. There you go. We
1: had a kid.
0: No one has ever made more love in Italy. Jonathan Lindner next.
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0: Reminder, Soccer City coming up tonight, 6 o'clock, right here on ESPN 680, 105.7. A little NFL. Ah, yes, August 6th, the Hall of Fame game. They know we're addicted to the drug. We'll watch, even though it's Carson Beck v. Kenny Pickett for two series, probably. And then it's a bunch of guys who won't make the team. But we'll have the game on all stations, 680, 105.7, and 93.9 The Ville, beginning at 8 o'clock on all stations. So appreciate that. Coming up in a couple minutes, we will deliver this new Purdue athletic director sound. Nick has now heard. I have not heard it. I've just kind of seen the scuttle about it. Nick shook his head when he saw it. He was aghast at a bad take. And he knows bad takes. He has a lot, and I have plenty. Plenty as well, including Louisville's going to beat Duke and Duke, and they lost by 31. So we have plenty of those, Nick. Gino Auriemma, the game has passed him by. So we are your number one spot for musty and bad takes right here on ESPN Louisville. Let's get Jonathan Lindner on. Big things happening in Lou City, filling the fam on Saturday. Jonathan, first of all, good afternoon to you. You need to know that we were in the middle of a Mark Blankenbaker nude beach story when he went over to France last week. And when you called in, Nick just X'd the phones out and dropped you all the way to phone hell. So we apologize, but a good afternoon, sir. How are you?
1: Good, good. So they did the show from the stadium this morning, and I heard that. Is that the one where it ended with Diener just going, just Creighton, take it to break? And he took it to break. So, yeah, and then I'm always wondering, because I'm sitting down the way in the press box.
0: Uh-huh.
1: And when things start going awry and I'm on the stream, I'm a little behind, but I look down in the windows and everybody was smiling. So, it was just good radio. It wasn't really off the rails.
0: Well, Andy got Keith Pointer there. How about that? You probably never met Keith, the counselor.
1: Not in person.
0: Okay.
1: He's a Twitter follower, so I think I've interacted a few times on there. I didn't realize that he was like the 6'7" power forward of the Diener Show lineup, but he towers over the rest of them. And it was good to meet him this morning.
0: All right, so the question is, so he brought donuts to the Diener Show this morning. What happened to the donuts after the guys left at 10:01? Did you take them down to the people there at Lou City, or what happened to them?
1: As with anything that I can get to these guys here, I took the donuts straight to our grounds crew.
0: Oh, good for you. There you go.
1: After what they went through in the spring when we've got, Louisville City racing Louisville Kings all at once.
0: Sure.
1: I'm like, whatever I can get back to them, we're going to get back.
0: Well, there you go. Some good stuff. Well, we've been running the promos now for a couple weeks. Obviously, it's one of the marquee events for you guys, if not the marquee event this summer. It's coming up on Saturday. Lou City is hosting San Antonio FC. It has been pegged as Phil the Fam at Lynn Family Stadium. Of course, if you can't make it out, and we hope you can, we'll have the game pregame coverage at 7:45, kickoff at 8 o'clock there, Lynn Family Stadium. We will have the game right here on ESPN 680, 105.7. But just as a generic question, what do the people need to know, all the festivities and all the activations you guys will have around the stadium?
1: Yeah, I think what I've been saying is if you caught a little bit of that World Cup fever and you were enjoying what you were seeing on the TV the last couple months, this is definitely the game to come check out in terms of the environment and everything that's going to be going on. Hopefully the stadium is pretty packed, and then we try to get the promotions to match where, first 2,500 will get a T-shirt. We've got fireworks pregame, postgame. We've got a flyover, player meet and greet, pretty much anything that you would want to accompany a two-hour soccer game. We've got it there, and I think my favorite part about Phil the Fam, and this is the fifth year we've done it, is we're 4-0 in these games. The team, when the fans show up, the team tends to show up, and you can see that it really pushes them along.
0: Yeah, and you can always get those discounted tickets at loucity.com/ESPN. I'm looking at it right now. Some good price tickets, and then also I'll get with you. Maybe we give away like a family four pack or something on the show coming up as well. Well, I know over the weekend what in Tampa Bay was just a tough, tough loss, something that you guys really haven't had a lot of. How do you feel about the team going into this game against San Antonio?
1: Yeah, it's been a roller coaster season for us, and it's odd because if you had asked me in the first half of the Tampa Bay game when we're winning 3-0 against the first place team at their house, I'm going, okay, we can beat anybody and we can do anything we want. And then obviously that lead disappears. We wind up losing 5-4. I think that's still there as a ceiling. We always expect to win everything, including the title at the end of the year. It's kind of that or bust here. And I think we still have that same ceiling to us, but we definitely have a few warts to figure out. And I think for a for a neutral a fan, neutral observer, we're a fun team to watch because we can score goals and we can't always stop them. And so, you know, 5-4 was not great for us, but I think for anybody who was tuning into ESPN2 last weekend and just said, hey, I want to watch some soccer, they saw a very entertaining game.
0: Yeah, no, you did. If I'm not mistaken, was that game was on TV too, wasn't it? Am I wrong? Am I daydreaming that? Was it that game that was on TV?
1: That was on ESPN2.
0: Okay, that's what I thought.
1: On CBS a few weeks back.
0: Yeah.
1: And similarly gave up three goals in the blink of an eye. So,
0: well, that was bad.
1: This weekend game is not on national TV.
0: Yeah.
1: So nobody sees it when we win.
0: That's so true. Okay, let me ask you this, too. Do you have an EPL team?
1: Unfortunately, yeah. Tottenham, for better or worse, kind of got hold of me a few years ago.
0: Okay.
1: I was watching I think it was Amazon Prime had this documentary series, All or Nothing, and I watched that. And I'd been watching the league just as a neutral for a few years and was like, I need a team to follow.
0: Okay, that's kind of what happened to me. And so now this does not, you know, because I've always been, like, you know, I wouldn't say, you know, I'm the soccer guy around here, you know. I mean, there's no doubt about that. But that's not, you know, I mean, you know, all these guys aren't watching as much EPL as I am. So I've been just a you know, kind of a neutral, you know, I've been Switzerland in all this. And so basically, you know, I've been bothered by friends. You need to pick a team, that sort of thing. I have very strong rules on this. I'm 42 years old. You know, some of these people grew up with these teams and they've lived and died with these teams and they've cared about these teams for decades. I don't want to be Johnny come lately. So it's difficult, right? How to pick a team and that sort of thing. Plus we have no geographical, you know, affiliation or an affiliation with a pro team here or whatever it may be. So you know what I'm saying. You've been down this road. So here is where I am now. I think Jonathan Linder will appreciate this. Here's where I am now. I cannot be a Man United fan because of Jason Entz, right? Because of Jason Entz. I think that's a fair thing. I would say the most antagonistic, annoying soccer fans I know are Man City fans. And it's a little front runner, right? I mean, we would agree with that.

0: pretty liberal.
1: So I don't want to be involved with whatever they got going on. Okay, you see where I'm going. And then Tottenham, I have a couple. You know, I know a couple Tottenham fans. They're a bit much. I've been out to the Saints for a couple of those games. There a lot of bloggers are Tottenham fans too on Twitter. So, you know, I don't know if I'm turned off by that. So I feel like I'm kind of, plus I don't want to be a team that's just a straight seller, right? That doesn't have a lot of good players and is never going to win anything. So I'm kind of circling the drain that Chelsea might be the team. Now what? There you go, Jonathan. What do you think of that? That's kind of where I am.
2: Yeah, I mean, I can see that. They have a lot of money. Obviously, they got the Todd Boehly money.
1: Sure.
2: So, you know, they haven't been as good as I think they think they should. Where I was getting concerned,
1: okay,
2: called Man City fans front runners, and I was like, I hope he doesn't say that and then say he's going to be an Arsenal fan. And I don't say that because Tottenham and Arsenal are rivals, but to me, Arsenal is like the Notre Dame football of the Premier League,
1: yeah,
2: where it's just like, oh, you people are insufferable. I just can't be around you.
1: I like that. Like that. Now, Bobby V was a Liverpool fan, right? Was it your dad?
0: Yeah, Liverpool.
1: Okay.
0: And he was
1: not nearly as fraudulent as you all.
0: Yeah, he occasionally watched.
2: Proper, yeah. They're a fun club. Okay. They're a real deal. Chelsea, I think, until recent years, you know, when they got the cash injection, they're a little less likable.
1: Yeah. Oh, sure. That's fine.
2: My pitch for Tottenham is I think they're still one of those that they can compete. Now, obviously, mm-hmm. they almost got relegated.
1: Oh, yeah.
2: They can compete in their best years. They just built a new stadium. I say, if you're building,
1: it's beautiful.
2: Stadium, it's bigger.
1: It's a big stadium
2: for new people. I don't feel like a bandwagoner. They built a new stadium to make room for new people. And yeah, they don't. They still run as a proper business. They don't have oil money. They don't have any of that stuff. So they're still trying to do things the right way.
1: The right way. Okay. Yeah. All right.
2: So they're making their money off the NFL and all those other things that they've got going on. And I feel better about supporting them than I would some of these other teams.
1: Let me ask you this, and we'll have you tell the people again everything going out at Lynn Family Stadium coming up on Saturday. Like the rest of the season, I'm trying to eyeball it here. 2, 4, 6, 8 was about 10, maybe 12 matches left this season. What does Luce City need to be better at in the final couple months of the season to get ready for the playoffs and to make the playoffs and to do something in the playoffs?
2: Yeah, I think we got to get healthy and we got to find some defensive identity that does not come at the cost of the goals that we've been scoring. So you say, okay, we need to be defensively better. That doesn't mean we need to go play 5 at the back and pack it in like
1: right.
2: the teams do against us. But, you know, as roller coaster as we've been, I still see teams come in and they play us like that. So they're scared of us still. You know, we aren't the machine that maybe we were the last couple of years, but they're still playing like we're the better team. And so I know that means that we've got it and we've got some time to find it. And, you know, if we're a little bit more battle tested for it, coming out on the other end and do better in the playoffs, because that's been our Achilles heel, I'll take that. You know, you'll take a rocky regular season if it means that you do something in the postseason.
1: Phil the Fam, it's coming up on Saturday. Kickoff is at 8 o'clock, Lynn Family Stadium against San Antonio. If you can't make it, we'll have the match right here on ESPN 680. Again, T-shirt giveaway. It is a purple out, fireworks, happy hour, flyover, post-game, meet and greet. Is there anything else we want that we need to know? If people want tickets, where can they go?
2: Yeah, just go to lucecity.com/ESPN. Like you mentioned, you'll get some discounted tickets there. And yeah, arrive early, make a night of it. It's gonna be fun. It'll be a big environment.
1: Well, Jonathan, appreciate it. And sorry we X'd you out so Mark Blankenbaker could finish his nude beach story in France. But we do appreciate it.
2: You know, it was great to hear. So I knew that he was getting there early this morning. They did not know.
1: Really?
2: He said, hey, I'm rolling in at this time.
1: Okay.
2: And I know they'd only had it set up for 2 headsets. And I said, oh, I'm just going to let him walk in. And it was a surprise. And it was. That was a good moment.
1: I like that. Yeah, the Diener Show and their equipment setup seems very stressful at 7 in the morning. So it's good that you get to see it live and up close sometimes. But it does seem, when I'm sipping my coffee and getting ready for our show here, it does seem kind of stressful. So we do appreciate it. Take care, Jonathan, and we'll see you out there. I was at the last match, so we may try to make it on Saturday as well. Appreciate it. Thank you so much. Have a good game.
2: All right. Thanks for your time.
1: All right. There we go. Jonathan Lindner with us from Lou City and Racing Lou. We appreciate that. Let's do this. Let's get a break in. We'll take a break. On the other end, we'll get you this Purdue sound that we've been teasing for the better part of an hour. We'll do it next.
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0: 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A big-time win over Kentucky, 96-88 here at the Yum Center. What a scene. What a game. What an environment. What a rivalry.
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12: .437-9680. Appreciate Bill Conley joining us. Jonathan Lintner. I meant to tell Nick, but I didn't. I'm not going to lie to you guys. Today was one of those days where I'm like, I don't know what we have today. Like there's no leading story, but that's not it. We always have funny stuff, but then the Brom stuff and the Isaac Brown stuff. Brom gave us more than we were expecting. And he was late, so it went into our show, which never happens.
13: We got a gift.
12: We got a little. Nick was like, he's not going to, like, because he

0: you know, he's maybe the rummage than us, you know, and then me here. So he's like, on one show, he's like trying to hurry Brahm up. You know, because maybe the rummage are vamping.
1: Right.
0: Like, Louis was just doing the same dancing, over here. Yeah. Tap dancing. Like, when it, I mean, they kind of knew it wasn't going to be 11:30, 11:40, 11:45, but it took a little while, but you got to be ready for it. And so Nick at one side was lamenting it, but the other side, I'm like, ah, you know, if he starts at 11:58, that's okay too. I also have no problem with that.
1: You got no problem at all.
0: That's okay.
1: Yeah, he started basically like 11:58.
0: Yeah, yeah. I wish he would have. Yeah. But, you know, Brahm doesn't do, I don't know what it is. It's so weird. Stein's going to do long press conferences too. I mean, Stoops do 30-minute press conferences.
1: Oh, every day. Every week.
0: Every
1: was
0: time.
1: A 30-minute.
0: I mean, it was. Yeah. It's a, by the way, the picture came out of Mark Stoops at Texas.
1: Oh, yeah.
0: And, like, remember, it's kind of like, is he there? Is he not there? He's not listed. And it's just, he looked great. It's just.
1: Rocking the shorts on the sideline.
0: Does anyone have it better than Stoops?
1: I mean, getting paid by UK.
0: I mean, being paid, what is it? Every quarter, he's paid 6.2 mil?
1: Something
0: it's
1: like
0: right
1: that.
0: It's like 6.19 or something.
1: Yeah, because he gave them the yeah. He waived the time frame.
0: He waived them, the time.
1: Yeah, he was like, ah.
0: He's like, go ahead and pay me. So every quarter, every 3 months, he gets 6.2 mil.
1: Not bad.
0: So he has that, and I don't know if they're paying him a couple hundred grand there at Texas to be there. So he's getting that money, and it's just Budweiser and
1: cigarettes.
0: Bourbon and smokes and co-eds and
1: my man's rocking the shorts.
0: Like, honestly,
1: sunny Texas day.
0: I mean, and you know, they should be in the college football playoff.
1: I was going to say, yeah, in the college football playoff team.
0: It all takes is Sark talking him up a little bit. I mean, I assume he'll be a head coach.
1: Oh, right.
0: I think he should be a head coach, by the way. I think he could learn a couple things and be a fine head coach. I don't think he'll win the college football. He's not going to take over for Kirby Smart or something like that, but I think he should be a coach, and then he'll be, you know, he'll all that buyout money, then he'll go make $3-4 million somewhere else. Oh. Like, my man's living. No, like, nobody's got better than Mark Stoops.
1: Seriously.
0: Nobody.
1: Well, and eventually he'll get his statue, probably, at UK.
0: Oh, God. What are you, John Clay? Why are you putting in a statue? By the way, is Streeple connected? You see, this big boy connected down there. Well, here's the thing the big boy's got going on. So he's at Wildwood today. We love Wildwood.
1: Love those guys. I probably scared them off.
0: A little scary, Streeple today, I mean, he's going to have to do his thing. So he's going to have to yell and scream about Brahm.
1: Oh, and Isaac Brown.
0: At Wildwood. And he did tell us there were a couple older ladies who were like two tables away. And
1: oh,
0: I'm
1: God.
0: Like, that's the last thing they're going to want.
1: Some nice old lady enjoying a Bloody Mary
0: club sandwich.
1: Edna and Bertha. Yeah,
0: a little tennis.
1: Just, yeah.
0: They're just, little pool.
1: Just nice,
0: right?
1: A nice little Thursday afternoon.
0: And they have no idea.
1: In comes Rig. Burp, burp, just guns a-blazing.
0: Just crushing Brahm.
1: Because it's another belt-high fastball.
0: Oh, it's, I mean,
1: he's been getting,
0: it's easy.
1: He's
0: it's
1: been
0: easy
1: getting
0: radio.
1: Right down the pike. Like
0: easy radio.
1: He's going to, and he'll do what he does best. And oh, God, those poor women.
0: By the way, I don't know if this is true or not. Matt Jones tweeted out last night that KSR sources told them that RFK Jr. was at Malone.
1: Yeah, I saw that. I saw that. And I was like, huh.
0: Come over here, Nick. Come over here, Nick. Around my shoulders, Nick.
1: Is that milk pasteurized?
0: The other thing I had was Stephon Diggs to the Commanders. So, yeah. Watch out. Someone's getting pregnant.
1: Watch out, walk down D.C.
0: like, I don't know what to tell you. Someone's getting pregnant.
1: Every senator goes, damn it.
0: Like, someone's getting pregnant. Like, if I'm Jane Daniels, you stay away from my mom. I'm not kidding.
1: Well, it was when he was with the Vikings, right? That video of who do you not want?
0: Oh, yeah.
1: With your teammates not to date your sister and everybody.
0: Stephon Diggs had like five kids last football season, and it could happen again. I'm expecting it to happen again.
1: He's hitting Cromartie numbers, man.
0: Stephon Diggs might have more kids this football season than Kentucky has wins. It's on the table. You can't tell me it's not on the table. Like, Kentucky probably has more wins because 5 or 6 is a lofty number, but it's a long NFL season. It starts in September and it doesn't end to, you know, Washington's pretty good. It might not end until January.
1: Can I get action on that at On3 and Polymarket?
0: Oh. Ask Taylor Mathis. And Crane Harlow.
1: I lobbed that one up to you. I was like, I don't know which one he's going to go with, Crane or Taylor.
0: Oh, goodness. So we didn't.

0: 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I almost said iTunes again, Apple Podcasts and everything else. So there you go. Now, we got to play this sound before we get out of here today. So what's the name? Oh, goodness. What's the name of this guy?
1: McLennan, Tommy McLennahan.
0: Is that how you say it?
1: I think so.
0: Tommy McClelland, I think is how you say it. I don't know anything about him. I got to be honest. So Purdue has had to hire a new AD, which is never good for a football coach who never wins. They have had to, and by the way, I think Matt Painter has outlasted like four ADs at Purdue. The only reason we play this is he took a dig at Indiana. And unfortunately, many other years, you could have taken a dig at Indiana. They have had, historically, the worst football program, and the basketball program has been widely irrelevant for two decades. But unfortunately, they have Kirk Cignetti. They've kicked your ass, and they just won the college football playoff mere months ago. So here's the new AD at Purdue.
2: Every recruit, every current student athlete will hear this message repeatedly. We are here to win championships. If you don't want to win championships, go to Indiana.
0: And that he didn't get much laugh either.
1: Yeah,
0: there.
1: There was some nervous laughter.
0: That's bad. And again, they're better at basketball, but Matt Painter can't win the big one. And I say that as someone who likes Matt Painter a very great deal. He is a Hall of Famer. He is widely respected. He could win the Big Ten at any point. But he won the Big Ten tournament last year, I believe it was. He improved their seeding. Did they win the Big Ten tournament or are they runner up? I thought they won the Big Ten tournament. If I'm not mistaken. So, by the way, the last few coaches, Nick, you ready for this one? Barry Odom last year. Went 2-10 in football while Kirk Cignetti won the college football playoff.
1: Oh, boy.
0: Year one of Sig. Sig won that game by 100. That was Ryan Walters, who had 2 years and went 5-19.
1: Oh, God.
0: So since Jeff Brohm, they have went 7-29. If you want something that shows a bet, I mean, like we can talk about Brohm blunder, 8-4, 9-3. Right. All of that is fair here. I want to be clear. It's all fair. But since Jeff Brohm left,
1: they have been irrelevant.
0: They have, I mean, 7-29. Nick, that's not being irrelevant. That's the bottom of Power Four football.
1: Yeah.
0: Like, that's the absolute bottom. They went 2-10, and then I want to say that 1 year with Ryan Walters, they just won one or two games. They beat Indiana State, and that might have been it.
1: Yeah.
0: Maybe they beat an Illinois. I can't remember, but here, I tell you what, now I got to look it up. Hang on.
1: By the way, yeah, Purdue did beat Michigan in the Big Ten.
0: Well, because when I was in Indy, Ryan Walters, I was like, who is this clown? And I'm like, they're going to win three games. And everyone's like, they're going to win six. And I'm like, all right, that's fine. They're going to win three or four games. Yeah, they went 4-8, and they went 1-11. They went 3-15 under him in the Big Ten. In the Big Ten, they went 3-15.
1: Jeez. Good God.
0: They went 1-11 his second year.
1: That's
0: unbelievable. That might be it's not the even worst unbelievable. It's just terrible.
1: I'm trying to think of like a team that would be.
0: No, that's the bottom.
1: That might be the worst.
0: No, that's the absolute bottom. So anyway, good show today, Nicky DeBoot.
1: Fun
0: stuff. 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Streeble is up next, live from Wildwood CC. Zachy C will be on the mic here, giving you hot takes. 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
6: I know Zach has aspirations to, like, be Barstool viral.
7: That's Barstool viral.
6: That's Barstool viral right there. If a kid's wearing, I say a kid, he's the 30-year-old. 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
7: I still have my helmet, too. 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
6: Boy. 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
8: We have to do this.
6: 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God, that would be great. So. Yeah.
9: 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It's the Roundtable here on ESPN 680, 105.7. I'm James Strebel, your host for the day, as usual, Monday through Friday, unless I'm on vacation or have to take off for some reason. But we're live out here at Wildwood Country Club. That's right, Wildwood Country Club. You know, you've heard the spots on the radio station before. I mean, I'll just reiterate what you hear from Nate Huber. I mean, life's too short to wait for your country club. What's the most annoying thing? You show up, you're ready to go, you're ready to hit the pool, you're ready to hit the links, but there's a line. You gotta wait. You gotta wait for a chair. You gotta wait for a cart. You gotta, you know, in the restaurant, you've gotta wait for a table or wait for a seat at the bar. Well, there's no waiting here, okay? You have great golf. You have a relaxing pool. Oh, thank you very much, as my fried cod sandwich comes out here. Looks delicious. Thank you. The relaxing pool. I mean, the dining is outstanding. I'm enjoying some Southwest egg rolls.

0: 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So we're going to be here today. Zach Cantrell back in the studio. How are you doing this afternoon, my man? Doing all right?
1: I'm doing great. Yeah, just I was here for – I actually co-hosted LSL with Taylor last night, so I was here for 12 hours yesterday, and we're ready to go again. Back
0: man, you're a machine. You're co-hosting LSL now. I mean, you do the UK post-game shows, and now you're dipping your toe into a little LSL. How did that go? Were you too easy on the cars?
1: No.
0: Did you get some takes that Taylor had to stumble around with?
1: I was like, no, it's time to think about going to the playoff. No, it's playoff or bust. That's why I told him, like, no, it's playoff
0: That's
1: or
0: right.
1: bust. There's no, oh, we're happy to be 9-3. Oh, Jeff Brom's just the best. We're happy to be here. Well, after today, maybe I'm a little less confident that it's playoff or bust, but
0: we're going to play the Brom sound here in just a moment.
1: Boy, he did not sound like a coach who's ready to go against Ole Miss.
0: No.
1: I don't know what the – I think it was 6.5 last I saw. That line might have to be bumped up to about 9.5 for me to start taking Louisville.
0: Well, I listened to it live, and we had it over on 93.9 The Ville and here on ESPN 680 105.7, along with Player Sound. We can get to some of that later on, too. But, you know, I'm listening to it live. You'll love this, Zach. So, I'm riding around. I had a meeting at my high school at 12:30 that I had to get to. So, I'm riding, on the way there, and I'm listening to Maven and Rummage and flipping between you and, Louis, as well. But I fell on the Maven and Rummage middays with Marcus Maven at the perfect time, Zach. So reports had come out earlier today because media were allowed to go and watch, a little practice if they were, you know, if they were there, but the reports were coming out that Isaac Brown, did not practice today. And we'll listen to Jeff Brom, who sounded very, very frustrated, about his star running back. As again, we have a season starting with Isaac Brown, you know, not practicing. He's done this throughout his career at Louisville where he misses for injury, misses practices. I mean, he's been an injury prone running back. Now, when he's on the field, he's one of the best running backs in the ACC, maybe the entire country, but the worry is, you know, how healthy is he going to be for the entire season, not just for a game here or there. Obviously, you want him for Ole Miss. Obviously, you want him for SMU, but you see that Louisville's margin for error in some of these lesser games has been very thin in Jeff Brom's 3 years. So I turn on and I'm listening to maybe Rummage, and Rummage is like, he's on the sideline doing push-ups and in boxing gloves.
1: What?
0: Yes. He was doing push-ups and he was doing like boxing activities on the sideline. And Rummage he melted down. He absolutely melted down. He's like, this is exactly how we need to start the season. My starting running back is on the sideline.
1: Yes,
0: he's not
1: always
0: playing.
1: A good sign.
0: Yeah, he's like, and he called it. He's like, Jeff Brom's going to be in a bad mood. He's like, Jeff Brom is going to be in a bad mood for this press conference, and he absolutely was in a bad mood for that press conference. But, I mean, what are your thoughts on that, Zach? We're going to play the sound here where he calls Isaac Brown out, essentially. You know, he's not happy. He was very short with it. He mentions him again when they talk about the depth of the running back room, and there's another running back injury. Luckily, it's not Kewan Brown. I feel very confident that he can continue to be a very good running back for Louisville. But, you know, you want that 1-2 punch of Isaac and Kewan Brown, the Brown brothers. What were your thoughts when you heard that sound and you know, heard what Rummage said and everything else with Isaac Brown?
1: No, he sounded like he was in a bad mood, and I don't blame him if, you know, something's going on with Isaac Brown, because the reality is if Isaac Brown's not healthy, that diminishes this offense entirely, and you're putting it on Lincoln Keenholz, who has played like 5 snaps outside of garbage time in his entire college career, and that's not a place where Jeff Brom wants to live. And I think he knows the pressure is on this year. He knows with the schedule set up with Isaac Brown coming back, with some of the talent that they have, that this should be a team that at the very least is talked about in playoff conversation. He knows that's not going to happen if Isaac Brown is hurt or banged up in any sort of way.

0: No, he did not seem like he was in a very good mood. It sounded like he wanted to be anywhere but there. It was very reminiscent, I think, of the Pat Kelsey press conference earlier this summer. I mean, there's not a whole lot of positivity going on around Cardtown, it seems like, these last couple months. And I don't really know what it is other than just, you know, Michael and now it's Isaac. Like, your best players are banged up, or your best players are not out there. And, I mean, I know Andy mentioned it, that maybe he's holding out or something like that. Maybe it's something beyond just Isaac being a little banged up that Jeff's not too happy about.
1: Yeah, we don't know. And those rumors, we have been dealing with those for the entirety of Isaac Brown's tenure at Louisville so far.
0: Right.
1: The rumors of, again, this is all unsubstantiated. I'm not saying this is the case at all. We're just relaying what we've heard and what other people in the media have heard as well, where, you know, it might not all be injury-based. There may be something else to the puzzle. Again, we don't know that, but we know for sure that Brown wasn't happy about it. I mean, after we play some of this sound, I have a question about this all. The urgency in his voice is different. He's not opening up with EKU or Bowling Green or,
0: right,
1: you know, JMU.
0: Hey, put some respect on Bowling Green.
1: Zach, now you know how that goes. I know Andy talked a lot about this on his show on The Take, and you can catch that noon to 3 here on ESPN 680 105.7. He went through the opening games, like the first three games under Jeff Brohm at Louisville, and like kind of like how the games went, and then he went and reflected on the records of the teams after the season was over. And you know, he had a couple like 6-6 Georgia Tech, 7-5 Georgia Techs. EKU was bad. Bowling Green was bad. I mean, JMU ends up going to the playoff. They get crushed by Oregon, and JMU didn't have a quarterback. Like, they kept interchanging quarterbacks, and neither one of them could throw the football. And Louisville's kind of been just, you know, whatever, because they didn't have to go out there full throttle. They had some time to get ready, and that is not the case this season. They don't have time to get ready. They don't have an opportunity to go out there for a game or two and see how all these new pieces fit. And, you know, are the running backs ready to go? Is Lincoln Keenholz, can he throw the football? Which Jeff Brohm talked about that. He, again, doesn't sound too confident about Lincoln Keenholz's throwing ability. He continues to harp on, they have to work on his arm. That, yeah, he can run, he's athletic, but, you know, we got to rely on his arm for this offense to work, especially with Trey Richardson, who he was very, very high on, saying, you know, he can stretch the field for us. We're going to use him in multiple ways. I think he feels confident about him. I don't know about the rest, the wide receiver core, but he really hones in on Trey Richardson. He did that a few weeks back where he said, you know, I want him catching, you know, 80 balls and 10 touchdowns and all this. So he's got a lot of confidence that he can do that. But for the team as a whole, he just sounded like, we need improvement here, and I'm not confident here, and there's injuries here, and Ole Miss is coming up, and he knows he can't bleep around in these first 3 weeks. I mean, you get Ole Miss, and then that's going to be a huge referendum on your team, and you take the next week and play Villanova. That could be, you know, a game to where either it's a, you know, get confidence back after a loss, or a keep momentum going after a win, and then you're right back in the fire with SMU. So there's no time to learn. There's no time to get used to it. You've got to do it, and the same thing can go for his coordinators. I know he talks about Mark Ivey. We'll play that sound, but, you know, he says, you know, Mark Ivey's lying on the learning on the job. He's only called plays in a game once, I believe, in a bowl game, and that was, you know, essentially it. So there's a lot of question marks. And I thought Andy put it best. He said he feels like there are more question marks around Louisville's football team than Ole Miss's football team right now.
0: No doubt.
1: And I would tend to agree with that. But before we get to the sound, any thoughts on any of that, Zach?
0: No, absolutely. There's a lot more consternation and a lot more questions around the Ole Miss or the Louisville team than the Ole Miss team, because we know Ole Miss brings back arguably the best quarterback in the country and arguably the best running back in the country. And I know Pete Golding's the head coach. Yeah, that's a pretty good start. You can pretty much stop and end it from there. But Pete Golding, I think we think is going to be a pretty solid coach. We think defensively Ole Miss will be solid, if not spectacular. There's a lot of questions with Louisville. There's a lot of things that if they all go right, Louisville's an ACC contender, but there's a lot of ifs there. If Lincoln Keenholz is what people think he is, if Trey Richardson is a big play wide receiver, if the defensive line is one of the best defensive lines in the country, if the defensive coordinator can call plays properly. There's a lot of ifs there with Louisville. So this thing can go south very quickly. If the first three games of the season you're 1-2 without really a notable win coming up, then where does the schedule, where does the season go from there? So, yeah, it just – it feels like a program that is kind of caught in the crossfire right now as far as you don't get to ease into the season. You have to play Ole Miss week one. It's a hell of an opportunity for your team. If you win this game,
1: absolutely,
0: you're in the top 15 pretty easily at the very least if you win this game, and it sets you up to be like Miami last year where they beat Notre Dame out of conference and ultimately, even though they didn't win the league, end up making the college football playoff. Same thing could happen with Louisville. But at the same time, you lose that game, then all of a sudden, week three becomes the biggest game the rest of the season. You've got to beat SMU in order to really put a dent in the ACC, to put a dent in anything as far as your college football playoff hopes are concerned. So I don't want to say nervous, but this seems like a tight football program right now, if you will. They sounded very tight when they talked.
1: Yeah, they do sound tight when they talk. And one more thought, and then we'll play the sound. I think you made a really good point, Zach, about the Ole Miss and SMU thing. Like, the positives outweigh the negatives in terms of the Ole Miss game. Like, the positives of you beating them and how you're viewed, and you're going to rocket up the week two rankings. If you beat Ole Miss, I mean, you're going to be, if Louisville starts like 21 or 25, but somewhere between 21 and 25 in the AP poll, which we all think is what it's going to be when that poll does come out.
0: Yeah.
1: So if you beat them, you're going to be a top 15 team. I mean, there's no doubt about it. You'll be a top 15 team, and then you'll have the extra push of perhaps an SMU game. If you lose the game, okay, people aren't going to beat you up over that too much because of all the things we've said about Ole Miss and all the weapons they have and with how they're viewed in the college football landscape. It won't kill you because you have SMU 2 weeks later to try to right that wrong and get back on track. But then, like you said, then it puts all the emphasis on that SMU game, and it makes that even more important and more of a dire situation because you're right, Zach. If you lose that game and you're 1-2 and you look at the rest of the schedule, it's like, okay, where are the rest of the quality wins?
0: Yes.
1: And those teams are going to have to take care of their own business. So now it's out of Brom's hands. Now it's out of Louisville's hands. Now it's in the hands of North Carolina and in the hands of Syracuse and in the hands, of
0: Georgia
1: of
0: Tech.
1: Georgia Tech. I mean, it's in their hands now to make you look good. Like, you have every opportunity to make yourself look good and make a statement. So don't fumble around, don't bleep it up, and leave it in the hands of these other ACC teams, because you can't trust any of them. You can't trust any of the rest of the teams on your schedule to carry your weight for you. You got to carry your own weight here in the first two games. All right, our first three games. All right, Zach, this is enough of you and I yapping. We'll do some more yapping for sure. But let's jump into the fire. I mean, it's sound number one. I mean, it was the number one question on every media member's list in terms of what they're going to ask head coach Jeff Brohm, and it is the absence of Isaac Brown, who was boxing and doing his best Muhammad Ali tribute on the sideline, mixed in with some push-ups. So Jeff Brohm's asked about that. Here's how he answers.
2: Jeff, just the status of Isaac Brown, saw him off to the side a little bit. Is there something there? Is it kind of just managing him throughout camp?
3: Well, apparently we just got...
0: Just a moment.
1: Uh-oh.
0: Computer crashed.
1: Okay. Oh, okay. Right, I thought I dropped. I was scrambling, Zach. Okay. The old computer again. The old computer again. Is it like refreshing or something? Like, what's it doing?
3: Well, apparently we just got to get him a little healthier. Once we do, he'll be out there practicing. But that's about all I got for that one.
1: Okay, I mean,
0: I have to say about that. Basically,
1: yeah,
0: he did his best
1: for
0: Forrest Gump there.
1: He was miffed. He was okay. So, here's the thing, Zach. That this is why it's more than just, oh, he's hurt. I mean, he's if he was hurt, like hurt, like there's a lingering issue, I think Brom would have been more like, yeah, you know, it's just, it's one of those things. It's re-aggravated or it's just nagging. It won't go away. You know, we've all had and seen these nagging football injuries that take a little longer to get over, than some others. And, you know, he can soften that a little bit, right? By speaking like that. Like, oh, you know, it's just one of those things. We think he'll be okay, game one. He just needed a little extra time to get his legs underneath of him and this and that. But he's like, you know, apparently he needs to get healthier. And I mean that basically that like, I don't know. Is it that he didn't take care of his body in the off season? I mean,
0: right.
1: Was it an injury that he could have? Right. He seemed surprised. He seemed, you know, again, ticked off that I'm having to talk about this. I'm having to deal with this. Did he not do the work to come into the season to be healthy, to have his body ready? We know how important that is. I mean, Brom talked about, today in the press conference, like how long they've actually been working together as a football team and taking care of their bodies and making sure they're getting reps and they're doing all these things. And he didn't want to talk about Isaac Brown, not because he's trying to hide something or because he's trying to lie or hide from him. I think he put him on blast, and he was like, oh, apparently his body's not ready. He needs to be healthier. And that's all I'm going to say about it. He's pissed off, Zach. That is not a happy coach that you heard there talking about. He's the star player on the team. He's the star. I know Clev Lubin is a big deal, and he's a great talker, and you want to get him out in the media. I think he's going to have a fantastic season again at Louisville. We'll play that sound, but I mean, that's the one position on the field that Brom seems most confident about, and it's the edge rushers. He's like, I mean, he got asked about other positions, and he was like, but when it came to edge rushers, he's like, we got some bangers. He's like, we got Clev, we got AJ Green, and he named off guys. He's like, I think we can get to the football. He's very pleased about that. But Isaac Brown is the face. He should be the highest draft pick. He should have the most yards possibly in the ACC. He's a touchdown machine. He's a guy that if he finds a crease, he's gone. He changes your game completely, and he's already starting out with issues.
0: Yes.
1: And it's just, I don't feel good about it, Zach. I don't feel good, ZC.
0: I don't either. It seems like whatever message he's trying to send, Isaac Brown didn't do something right in the offseason. Whether it's his body's not right, whether he's not eating right, whether he's not doing the right habits, whatever the case may be, it seems like he's just trying to send him a message through the media. And he seemed annoyed that he even has to bring this up. Like, I found out, like, going to practice today that Isaac Brown wasn't going to be able to participate,
1: right,
0: and this wasn't something that I expected. Now I have to deal with this. And he just was very short with it. And that answer just open more questions than answers. If he would, you're exactly right. If he would have just said, oh, yeah, he's got like a little nagging hamstring injury or a foot problem or something like that, everyone would have said, okay, yeah, we'll move on. Like, this stuff happens.
1: Right.
0: It's not a big deal if he's not practicing practice one a month before the season starts. That's not a big deal. But you make it a big deal when you come out and you're vague about it. And it's, oh, apparently he didn't do this right, and oh, we'll see what happens. And to say that's all I'm going to say about that, or that's all I want to say about it, it means he wants to say more, but he's not going to at that moment.
1: 100%.
0: He's doing the next statement. I want to, but quit asking.
1: Yeah, no, you're 100% right. I mean, that's all I'm going to say about it speaks volumes, because he wants to say more, but he can't, because he doesn't want to completely nuke the kid, right off the bat. All right, let's play that follow up. Brom 6 on the rest of the running back room, another injury, there as well. So let's hear what he thinks about the rest.
4: Kind of going back to running back, Sakai was in a yellow jersey. What is the update on, or how is he doing? And then also, is there kind of a feeling of, oh, no, not again, with some of the running backs just having, you know, those two guys kind of maybe banged up?
3: Well, I like our running back room. Lakai's a young running back. Unfortunately, I don't know, maybe a month ago, he hurt his pec a little bit in the weight room, lifting weights. So we just want to get that fully healed. But it will. It did not require surgery, but it just takes a little time. We don't want to press the issue. I think Kewan Brown is healthy, ready to go. I think Marquise Davis is a really good option running back, a transfer from Missouri that's young but thick and strong and can do a lot of things for us. Of course, Braxton came in last year. He's gained weight and strength, and he's very capable of playing well. So maybe numbers-wise, we don't have a tremendous amount of numbers, but the ones that we have will all play for us.
1: Okay, now, I hope you all out there when you're there listening. This is the roundtable here on ESPN 680 105.7 live out here at Wildwood Country Club in the Creek, Fern Creek. The difference between the way he talked about Lekai Tompkins' injury and the way he talked about Isaac Brown, with Lekai Tompkins, who's a freshman, but he's a big dude. I mean, he's 6'2", 240 pounds or whatever. I mean, he's a wrecking ball at running back, and Louisville fans and Jeff Brohm, it sounds like, have high hopes for him in terms of what he can bring to the table. But he told you exactly what was wrong. It's like, yeah, about a month ago, he had a pectoral issue, no surgery, but it's nagging. We think he'll be fine, but we're just being precautious. If Isaac Brown had something like that, he would have told you. What he's not saying about Isaac Brown tells you everything you need about the situation. Something is pissing Brohm

0: often. This isn't the first time that Isaac Brown has pulled something like this at Louisville. And it just, he makes a difference. He's, now maybe Lakai Tompkins is healthy and Isaac Brown's not healthy or whatever. And he provides a good, backup for Kewan Brown. And you heard Brom say he's healthy. So that's a good thing, that, you know, Kewan Brown would be a starter on a lot of Division I football teams. I mean, a lot of Power 4 football teams. He would be a starter. So you got that in your back pocket. And Jeff Brom is very high on the running back room. I think nationally, Louisville's running back room is viewed as one of the best in the country with his talent and his depth. And while we're sitting here talking about Isaac Brown and everything, they at least have depth they trust behind him with Kewan Brown, and then maybe some young depth behind him that can produce with Lakai Tompkins. So that's the difference. The way he talked about Tompkins and the way he talked about Brown, Zach, was just staggering. It's staggering, man.
1: Night and day. Yeah, he night just day. Came out and was like, "Oh, I'm happy with my guy. You know, we're pleased with him. We think he's going to be really good." But he just had a pec injury.
0: Yeah, he'll be all right.
1: Him back. Like, he was pretty straightforward with it. Like, yeah, this stuff happens. It's never great to have injuries, but he had an injury. We're hoping to get him back, and now we're not even really having much of a discussion about it, as opposed to the other running back injury going on around these parts. So, no, I think if he would have just been more straightforward about Isaac Brown, and just the contrast between those two, and I think he's doing this on purpose. I don't think
0: 100%
1: there, there's
0: he is.
1: No, there's no mixed no. messaging. There's
0: none
1: no,
0: at all.
1: No, he's putting it out there to Isaac Brown. He's putting it out there like, I'm pissed off at Isaac Brown. Something went wrong. Because, yeah, like we mentioned, if he would have just had a nagging injury, he re-aggravated his foot, or, you know, he's not quite 100% coming back. Like,
0: he would have told you. He talked about Tompkins. He would have told you. He talked about Tompkins' injury. He 100%
1: would
0: say, yeah.
1: Forward with it. Like, he's hurt. Okay. And nobody asked any further questions about it. And what that comment sounded like as far as the running backs are, he's almost like he's telling Isaac Brown, like, I would love to have you, but guess what? We got other good running backs in this room. If you don't want to do the work, or you don't want to do whatever you got to do to be able to play for this team, we got other running backs. We'll just leave you behind.
0: Sure.
1: He's trying to put that messaging out there.
0: All right, we're going to play one more sound, then we'll take a break. We'll come back. Justin Jeffrey should be here when we come back from break. But I wanted to give you a little time on this, Zach, because I know this is one of your favorite topics. Probably outside of the Isaac Brown stuff, the most surprising thing about the entire press conference is no one asked about the quarterback until the very end.
1: That's what I was yelling from the mountaintop. Yeah. You waited 20 minutes, the last question of the press conference, to ask about, I don't know, the first-year starting quarterback?
0: Yeah, they talked about kickers, they talked about wide receivers, they talked about head
1: you
0: rushers.
1: Think you think he's mad about line. Isaac Brown. He's more mad about the kicking game.
0: Oh, we'll get to the kicking game after the break. He crushed his kickers, punters and field goal kickers both.
1: If Mark Ennis could be more in on Jeff Brom, he just was after hearing him go off on the kicker.
0: Oh, yeah. He hates kickers. He hates them. It's him. And who's the media guy that hates kickers? Who's the one that's like trying to lead the movement to play football without kickers?
1: I know one of them was Skip Bayless, but
0: I think he's probably the one that comes to mind because he has the biggest name, not the most talent, but the biggest name.
1: Yes.
0: And the loudest voice. Not the most. People say that about me, right? Not the most talent, but the loudest
1: Louisville
0: voice.
1: Skip Bayless, some are saying.
0: Yeah, Louisville Skip Bayless. But I'm like, they're asking about all these other positions. I'm like, what about Keenholz? What about him? What about your first time starting quarterback?
1: The biggest thing we're all concerned about is, we think Isaac Brown's good. We think the defensive line's good. We think all this and that. But ultimately, they're not going to the playoff if Lincoln Keenholz isn't good. And we're waiting till literally the last second. Oh, yeah, by the way, Lincoln Keenholz.
0: Yeah, and you're coming off the heels of a season where you had super disappointing quarterback play from Miller Moss. It was like, the number one storyline about why they were so mid last year was because of him.
1: Yeah, that's why they lost games, because they had bad quarterback. Like, could you imagine going to Texas and being like, oh, the first two questions aren't about Arch Manning. Miami, the first question isn't about Darian Mentzer. Ohio State, the first question isn't about Julian Sand. Like, what are we doing here?
0: Yeah.
1: And those guys are established.
0: Yeah, all right, let's go ahead and play Brom 11 on Keenholz, and then I'm just going to let you go, because it's not a great sound for Keenholz. Go ahead.
2: Coach, what do you need to see from Lincoln from the end of spring practice to that first game of the season that we need to see him improve upon?
3: Well, I thought Lincoln had a good day today. He's got a good arm. He's got athleticism. I think he's worked hard this summer. I think if we can let him do what he's best at, but continue to evolve his game by spreading the ball around in the passing game and running game, play action game, naked game, boot game, all that, he can be very effective. And we've got to get in a rhythm, get him confident where he can go out there and cut it loose. But when he's cut it loose, you know, he can throw the ball. Standing in the pocket, pocket poise, all that stuff, that takes a little time. So, you know, it's not going to be perfect right off the bat, but we'll work hard these next 3 or 4 weeks to get him ready to go. And I think he's hungry to do it, which is what you want. And I think we've got some quality backups behind him.
0: All right, Zach, you are the resident Lincoln Kienholz expert since he was with your Ohio State Buckeyes, and he was the Iron Buckeye one time. Again, we found out yesterday from Zach that is not a one-time award. They give that award out all season long to multiple players. So this idea that this Iron Buckeye award was some big deal for Lincoln Kienholz, Zach nuked that yesterday. So Zach, what did your trained Ohio State ear hear about Lincoln Kienholz?
1: This is why Lincoln Kienholz didn't play at Ohio State. I mean, he just did not sound confident at all about Lincoln Kienholz. Oh, we got good backups. What? Nobody says that if you've got a good starting quarterback. No one's talking about, oh, we have good backups on you. Oh, we got to make sure that we can have him cut it loose. That's your job as a starting quarterback. Oh, we got to make sure that things are perfect around him. It won't be perfect right away. The hell, it's not going to be perfect right away week one. You're playing Ole Miss. If Lincoln Kienholz isn't close to perfect week one, or at least at a high level, you got no chance to win the game. You can't baby Lincoln Kienholz into the season. Oh, let's just have him hand the ball off 50 times and we'll throw it 10. That's not going to work against a team like Ole Miss. And Jeff still just, he won't let Lincoln Kienholz off the leash because either he doesn't trust him or Lincoln Kienholz doesn't have a whole lot to offer him. But that did not sound confident at all.
0: And I can't put it any better than that. Justin Jeffries just sat down. He got to hear all of that. But what is that? How does that make you feel, Double J, hearing some of that quarterback analysis from our guy Zach?
4: I mean, that's what you sign up for. When I took this job, that's exactly what I wanted to hear. I sat down when I pulled into the parking lot at wonderful Wildwood Country Club.
0: Beautiful day out here.
4: I was like, you know what? I cannot wait to sit down in the booth, look at these egg rolls that I said I would slap my son for.
0: Yeah. I got those for you because I know those are some of your favorite. Those for you.
4: Stare in your eyes and listen to Zach UC serenade me with Lincoln Kienholz breakdown. That's what you sign up for.
0: You're damn right. I mean, we're doing sports talk radio right now. I mean, we're deep in it.
4: I hope you got it out of your system because I'm back now.
0: Yeah. Double J's back. No, don't worry, Zach. We'll still let you talk.
4: Zach, you talk all you want. I'll sit here and drink beer in old fashioned.
0: All right. How about that, Zach? You got the nod of approval from Double J.
1: Yeah, I'll still trade places with Jeffries in that record. I think he still got it better than me.
4: Yeah, I mean, I can't fight him on that.
0: We're here, he's not.
4: Yeah, I mean, it is what it is. I'm sorry, Zach. See, I still love you so much. I really, really do. But, yes, I would not want to trade places with you.
1: No, you would not.
0: All right, let's take our first break. On the other end, Brom not happy with his kickers. What did he say about the offensive line? And just his reaction to Mark Ivey calling plays, reaction to starting off with Ole Miss, so much more. We're here live at Wildwood Country Club. Come out and say hello. Come out and ask about a membership. It's the Roundtable here on ESPN 680 105.7.
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0: This stuff's done. The Mark Stoops era is dead, done, buried. Get him off our skyline. Get him out of my program. Get him out of here.
1: Welcome back to the Roundtable with Round Daddy. Now here's Round Daddy, James Strebel.
2: Hey, welcome back to the show. 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I'm enjoying a delicious, delicious fried cod sandwich. Jeffries is very happy. He has his Southwest egg rolls.
3: They're the best egg rolls in the state.
2: Yeah, they really are.
3: They are so good.
2: I had two of them, then I left the rest for you. I was like, I know this is your favorite, so I had two. I left the rest for you. But we're out here all day today, so if you want to come out and check it out, we encourage you to do so. Talk to someone here about a membership. Waiving the initiation fees right now. We got a great deal going on tonight after the show, 6 p.m. We'll have a little Soccer City for you as the boys in purple get ready for Phil the Fam. We'll talk to Jonathan Littner tomorrow afternoon about that. Or at 8 p.m., we'll have the Hall of Fame game, Panthers versus Cardinals, over on 93.9 The Ville. Check out Cardinal Insider Jody Dimling. I'm sure he'll have a bunch of Louisville football media day stuff for you to enjoy or not enjoy. And then at 8 p.m., they'll also have the Hall of Fame game, Panthers versus Cardinals. So it'll be on both stations tonight. 437-9680 UPS Jobs text line. We'll eventually get to your text. There's just a lot of talk about today in terms of U of L Media Day, some other stories that we'll get to as we go along this afternoon. Pope had a surprise open practice today. Then he went to a Kentucky holy ground, Justin Jeffries. I mean, you talk about holy ground, you talk about the Church of the Holy Sepulchre, you can talk about the Vatican, you can talk about Mecca and Medina, I mean, all the places all over the Holy Land. This is Holy Land. He went to Holy Land in Big Blue Nation, so there you go. How about that?
3: What was the second thing that you said?
2: The Church of the Holy Sepulchre.
3: Sepulchre. Okay, never heard of that one. But that's so this open gym. I was wondering because I was perusing Twitter,
2: right,
3: trying to get my thoughts together before I came here and talked zero athletics or sports. And I was looking. I was like, hold on. There's people at basketball practice. Do they know that it's football season now?
2: Oh, I like that. Whoa.
3: Get that round ball out of here. You know I'm very, very stern and stubborn when it comes to that.
2: You are.
3: It is football season now. Once the pigskin gets tossed around, they're at Nutter Fieldhouse. Get the round ball. I don't care what it is. Get it away from me. I don't care. I don't care until December 15th.
2: Right. Well, the good news is it was their last practice.
3: I don't care if it was their first practice.
2: and the football practice was going on today. Fans were also out in there. I'm getting a lot of texts

0: talking a lot about the Louisville football media days, because Jeff Brohm had some super interesting sound. I don't know if you're able to listen on your way over, Justin, to the conversation about the, you know, Isaac Brown mystery injury or whatever. Mm-hmm. We talked about that. We just played the Lincoln Keenholz stuff. Do you have any thoughts on the Isaac Brown thing? Is it much ado about nothing? As long as he's ready for Ole Miss game one, that's all that matters. Or do you think there's something more here?
1: I think as long as he's ready for Ole Miss, I think that's all that matters.
0: Okay.
1: Now it is a little different and a little weird on how Jeff Brohm approached it and when he was asked about that.
0: I think it's the main thing that everyone's kind of focusing
1: yes,
0: on. Yeah.
1: And I mean, I guess to be, if he's honest about it, that's all he has. All he's got to say is, you know, does he need to go in and, you know, his hammy's a little tweaked from preseason workouts. We just need to,
0: but or he had a foot injury last year and maybe it's a little re-aggravated or it's sore.
1: The apparently part is what really perks my ears. When a coach says apparently, that means he quote unquote doesn't know. Mm. And that's kind of like Cal. You remember Cal? You say, well, I haven't seen him in 3 days.
0: Yeah. That's a great point. I
1: haven't seen him, even though he's my star player and he has a torn MCL.
0: Yeah, PJ Washington was walking around in a boot.
1: I haven't seen him.
0: He didn't see him.
1: Exactly.
0: They're like, PJ Washington going to be ready to go for the tournament? I haven't seen him. I don't know.
1: Exactly.
0: I was like, what?
1: Exactly.
0: What?
1: But you could tell that Brohm was a little perturbed about that. But if you're, I understand when you're a UofL fan and you went through the things with Michael Brown, and you know that's stuck in their head.
0: Well, even last year with Isaac Brown, there were some, you know, he missed a lot of games.
1: He did, and I mean that's got to be in the back of your mind,
0: sure,
1: when you're thinking about, you know, for the success of this season for the Louisville Cardinals, mm-hmm, football team. A lot of that hangs in the balance of the health of Isaac Brown. And if he's already missing time, I understand it as a fan. You're like, oh, crap, here we go. And if he doesn't play, if he plays – how many games did he play last year? What, six?
0: Something like that. Yeah, he played like half the season.
1: Exactly. If he does that again this year, you're not in the college football playoff talks at all.
0: You're not.
1: In my opinion. So I understand you're a little bit, oh, crap, is this going to happen again? But I say you keep that just kind of – couch that a little bit. These coaches do different weird things to get their players up and going, get them ready, get them mentally prepared.
0: Yeah.
1: I understand that, you know, Isaac Brown's going to make a lot of money this year. And I think that's why you heard a little bit of perturbedness in Jeff Brohm's voice, because he's like, hey, listen, we're paying you a lot of money now.
0: Oh, he's all ready to go to play. Yo, he was all ready to go to Texas.
1: Oh, yeah.
0: Ready to go to Texas, and they came in with, you know, a strong-ass offer. Thank you, Will Wade.
1: Yeah.
0: A strong-ass offer and kept him there. Now, I'm sure that was part of Isaac Brown and his agents
1: playing
0: to up that. Up that NIL money. Was like, okay, you know what? I think we're going to go to Texas. Mm-hmm. Like, I'm in the portal, and Texas is kind of our destination. And then Louisville, to their credit, came back and said, no, we want you here.
1: Right.
0: Here's what we're going to give you. So, you're right. He's making a lot of money. I would argue he's making the most money on the team.
1: Yeah, I agree. But you're making the most money on the team. You need to give me the productivity of the person that's making the most money on the team.
0: Right.
1: And you missing the first day of practice is not a good omen moving forward as somebody who's been injured his whole college career.
0: What do you think of the boxing gloves and the push-ups that he was doing on the sideline?
1: No.
0: Did you ever see Andre Woodson in some boxing gloves?
1: No.
0: God, who was your running back?
1: Raphael Little.
0: Raphael Little.
1: Derek Locke. Keenan Burke.
0: That was the one I was thinking of was Derek Locke, because he was super fast.
1: Yeah.
0: You ever see Derek Locke on the sidelines?
1: No.
0: With some boxing gloves? Okay. I'd never heard that before on a football field.
1: I haven't either. You know what that reminds me of? That reminds me of when we're doing 9-on-7.
0: Yeah.
1: Or we're doing pass pro drills. And I look over to the specialists, and the specialists are playing punt, pass, and kick.
0: And it just pisses you off.
1: And I'm looking over there like, I'm over here getting my head beat in.
0: You're right.
1: Sweating through my third pair of cleats for the day. And you're playing punt, pass, and kick.
0: Yeah.
1: You better make every kick that you attempt this year if you're going to be doing that.
0: Since you mentioned that.
1: Yeah. That's what you call a segue.
0: Since you mentioned that, play Brohm 10 if you don't mind, Zach. This is Brohm on the kicking game. Not good.
2: Jeff, after the spring game, you kind of talked about the kicking game and needing to improve. You added a kicker and a punter since the spring game. How do you kind of assess where you are right now in the battles for those jobs and really a lot of new faces all over the special teams?
3: I'm not confident right now, so that was not great today. And we've made some strides in the spring. I didn't think we'd perform very good during the spring game, which is disappointing. Now, we have great competition there. We've added quite a few pieces.

0: than we've ever had. So we've got to just work our way through it. So the consistency of kicking the ball, both in extra points, field goals, kickoffs, and consistently punting the ball, has to get better. We've talked about that a lot. Talked about it a lot today. I didn't think it was a great first day, so we've got to work through it. Spend some time on it. We got to, around 4 weeks to get it right.
1: All right. So you remember last year how many close games that Louisville lost, mm-hmm. and how important kick. I mean, just take Clemson for example. Yep. Take Clemson for example. That was a winnable game. And if you had a competent kicker, I mean, he benched his best kicker statistically in the season. I mean, this dude was a beast. Benches him, puts in another kicker, misses field goals. They lose the game. I mean, Louisville plays in a lot of close games. And, yeah. and he talks about that. We won't play because I don't want to play all sound the entire show. But, I mean, he talks about how Louisville plays in these close games and how disappointing it's been in recent years to come up short in those close games and knowing how to close. Well, having a good kicking game is a really, really important part of closing. You remember, remember Austin McGinnis.
2: I was just about to say that.
1: How many games did Austin McGinnis's leg win for Kentucky?
2: Half of them.
1: I mean, dude, he was, Louisville.
2: Yeah.
1: Mississippi State. I mean, he had some, South Carolina, yeah. I think. I mean, he had some major, major games where his leg won football games for Kentucky. If he doesn't kick that field goal, you lose by three. Mm-hmm. You lose by one, you lose by two, or whatever the case may be. His kicks were like gold. And for Brohm, whose teams historically had played in 50-50 games, even against teams that they shouldn't be in 50-50 games with, you're going to need a consistent kicker, not to mention a punter. I mean, they had some punts last year. It was like 17 yards.
2: Yeah. You've got to be able to flip field position when you're in those 50-50 games.
1: Yeah, yeah. Or you're going to have to go for it on fourth down a lot.
2: Exactly.
1: It's one of the two. You're like, okay, I trust my punter, or we got to roll out there. We just got to go for it. Or even with the field goal unit. Like, if we're on the 40-yard line, and it's fourth and three.
2: Do you kick it or do you go
1: for
2: it? Yeah,
1: do I trust my kicker to come out here and give me a field goal? Mm-hmm. Give me a field goal.
2: Or do you give great field position to the
1: opposition? Yeah, or do I roll the dice and go for it? And the next thing I know, they're taking the ball over there.
2: Yeah, exactly. And I think the way it sounds right now, and I need fans to understand this, and I think the majority of them do, but it's day one. It's the first day of practice. And no coach – I don't know of a coach in their press conference after the first day of practice that ever said, oh, yeah, everything's great.
1: Yeah,
2: everything's
1: I just love
2: good.
1: Everything.
2: Oh, yeah. The kicking game was perfect. Lincoln Keenhost threw dimes all day long. Isaac Brown, he didn't need to practice. He's going to be ready to go. We're not worried about anything. No. No, the hell has not frozen over yet. And the ship's not sinking. This isn't the Titanic, like Kenny Payne said. You don't need to jump off.
1: He didn't jump on the Titanic.
2: Exactly. So, yeah, I mean, I think with all of these sound and everything that these coaches are going to say needs to be taken with a grain of salt, especially week one. Now, when you start seeing some of the clips that start coming out when they're doing one-on-one drills and when they're
1: we'll
2: doing
1: we'll do
2: a lot
1: more in the next coming weeks if any of this sound changes.
2: Exactly.
1: That's a great point. Exactly. Yeah, we'll see how many of these narratives change in the next 2 weeks.
2: Keep this bullet point in your mind,
1: and then
2: watch how it moves. And I think that's what you need to do when you listen to these sounds.
1: No, you're right. That is a great take. Like keep and see because you're right. Coaches will paint a overly negative picture after the first practice because they're just never happy.
2: Yeah.
1: Then now, I think, how much of it do we think is real? I think the Isaac Brown stuff's real. I think the kicking stuff is real. Everything else, I kind of, he didn't want to pump it up too much. I mean, out of everything that we heard today, like, there are two things that I think Jeff Brohm feels really good about. And I think he feels good about the edge rushers.
2: As he should.
1: He talked nonstop about them. He named a number of guys. Of course, Clev Lubin heads that list. I think he feels very, very good about his edge rushers on defense. And I think he feels really, really good about the rest of the running back room. You know, Isaac Brown stuff aside, I think he feels really good about that. And the third thing that I think he came across as very confident in is Trey Richardson. Now, what do we have around him? What do we have in terms of your wide receiver two and wide receiver three? Your tight ends, he didn't sound too sold on. The offensive line, of course, your old take on, hey, they need to gel. He used that phrasing. They need to gel. I think they will. We'll say, the offensive line more so than any other position on the field.

0: is a work in progress.
1: Yeah, exactly, especially with the way that college football and college athletics are now. Basketball, you can go out there, you play pickup basketball, you can go out and play basketball.
0: I mean, you can go out there and throw to your receivers.
1: 7-on-7 and do it. You can game.
0: 7-on-7 with your running backs, your quarterbacks, your tight ends, your receivers. Yes, 100%.
1: When you're an offensive defensive lineman, they can go work on their pass rush moves. They can do all the stuff like that. You don't really get good reps until you put the pads on and you start banging.
0: All together.
1: All together as a unit.
0: You can do the individual workouts all you want, and those are important, and I know they're doing that.
1: Absolutely.
0: But until you got on the field and you start playing together, things don't start happening.
1: And with the transfer portal and all these players moving around, it takes a lot longer because you don't have the units that – I mean, with my unit – We had a big unit across the board. I played with the majority of my time there.
0: I
1: played with, Christian Johnson, Zip Duncan, George Gonzalez, Stu Hines, like all of those guys. I played a lot of snaps with those guys throughout my career.
0: Taking out your freshman year, you played three straight years with those guys.
1: Exactly. So, and you don't see that anymore.
0: No, you don't.
1: You don't see that.
0: On any team, really.
1: So you got to really get back and you got to really put the time in with your teammates in the offseason so that it doesn't take as much time. And you just never know who's going to stay, who's going to go.
0: Yeah. And even with Kentucky and all the accolades and praise they're getting for their offensive line, Andy had Bill Connolly on today from ESPN. He's their S&P Plus guy. He does a lot of the numbers, and he knows everything about every team. I mean, Andy could have asked about anybody, and he fired off Louisville takes, bang. He fired off Kentucky takes, bang. Like, he didn't have to search in his bag. Like, he was ready to go. And one of the things he highlighted was, because Andy asked him, like, what do you think about Kentucky? He's like, well, honestly, I'm really high on Kenny Minchie. He's like, I think that guy has a huge ceiling. And then he was like, I love what they did at offensive line. He's like, you got guys that have that were all Big Ten, all SEC, they can have all that talent and it could be loved, but until they mesh and work together, what does it mean?
1: Exactly. But I will say, when you bring in guys of that caliber, I understand they still got to mesh, but they've done it at a high level.
0: Oh, they've got all kinds of plays under their belts.
1: Exactly.
0: Yeah.
1: And they understand. Like, you understand, but I mean, still, each player has their nuances. Every player has their different things that they like done this way, that way. But when you have a lot of snaps under your belt, it's easier for you for those players to kind of click together like Lego pieces instead of fighting each other. When you pick up a guy from not D2, but like a lower, like a max score or something like that, and he's coming up, and now he has to play up to competition, up to speed, and then also learn the guys around him. When you bring guys from Tennessee, Baylor, Arkansas, like, these guys have played in the SEC, these guys have played big time football and understand what it takes to make it work with that unit. I've said unit 74 times in a segment.
0: Well, I just need all the listeners to know something. Justin Jeffries has a twinkle in his eye. He has a twinkle. I mean, he is ready to go with football take. I mean, my man is like, you're fired up.
1: I'm ready to go.
0: You're fired up. You want to go out there on the golf course and maybe do some tire drills.
1: I do.
0: Maybe some rope drills.
1: Let's do Hamburger or Oklahoma.
0: We got to call Tox in Purdue, Oklahoma. If we're doing Oklahoma, we got to get Tox in here.
1: I need Tox. I need a fifth of bourbon and some pain meds.
0: We can take care of all that. We definitely can give you the bourbon.
1: Yeah.
0: We can definitely give you the ibuprofen or the Tylenol, whatever you prefer.
1: Exactly.
0: The challenge is getting Tox here. Zach, can you ask someone around the office to go pick up Tox and drive him out here? Is Craig
2: around?
0: Yeah,
2: no kidding. Where's Cray Cray? I mean, I heard he's at the recording studio, actually. He's signing his country music deal. He's going to move to Nashville soon.
1: Really?
2: When he goes to Nashville for the Louisville Ole Miss game, it's not just going to be about the football game.
0: Yeah. We're in the 5:30 segment. There's wonderful Creighton Harley sound. That's all I'm going to say about it.
1: Okay.
0: You're
1: going to make me wait that long?
0: Yeah, I am. Oh, I'm going to wait.
1: All my vegetables
0: I want to give Cam Drummond some time.
1: I haven't been on a Thursday. I feel like in forever.
0: I know. He misses you.
1: I miss him.
0: This is me and Cam.
1: You know how much food he's cooked in the time that
0: I know. We don't know anything about it because I don't ask him. I don't want to steal your shtick.
1: Oh, you can steal my shtick.
0: I don't want to do that.
1: This whole thing is
0: I don't steal shticks of other men.
1: You sure?
0: A man's shtick is his shtick. And I'm going to leave it that way.
1: How big's your shtick?
0: I got a big shtick.
1: Your shtick is massive.
0: Your big shtick. I'm loud. I'm opinionated. What kind of shtick do you have, Zach?

0: A nice long one. Big shtick. Some would say the greatest shtick.
1: That's what I wanted.
2: You couldn't have answered that any better.
1: I knew he was going to say that.
2: I didn't know he was going to come in with long.
1: I knew it was going to be big or long. One or the other.
2: Yeah, but I think long's better.
1: Is long better than a big shtick? Like what?
2: I don't know. I think it depends on.
1: What kind of shtick do you like?
2: It depends on
1: like
2: the
1: girth?
2: Audience.
1: Do you like girth on your shtick or do you like length?
2: I've heard people like both. It just depends on who
1: and
2: you are.
1: And you have both. I mean, look
2: I don't know.
1: Look at your platform.
2: All the things you've done for yourself, just because
1: of your massive shtick.
2: I've been blessed. I'm blessed. I'm very blessed. Yeah. And thank you for all the blessings.
1: you're welcome.
2: Yeah. Zach, do you want to read some texts, if you don't mind, before we take a break? Get Cam Drummond in here, please. Thank you.
0: Let's read a couple of texts. Texter, Double J has played some with some really big units.
2: I knew they'd like that.
1: I know. I said it 45 times.
2: You did.
0: Texter, John Sumrall took direct shots at Will Stein and his presser. He said we don't have a patch of turf in our weight room. I don't want to name names, but we have the short, balding guy at my old school. Just let it go. Just shave it off. We need weights in the weight room. Whatever that
2: How's that a shot at Will Stein? That's not a shot at Will Stein at all, I don't think. I think, as a Louisville fan, feeling insecure about Jeff Braun's press conference today, so he's trying to throw Kentucky under the bus.
0: Texter,
2: that's exactly what that is.
0: Speak softly and carry a big shtick.
1: Like Zach EC
2: does. Damn, that's right.
0: Texter, talks here. We've seen this before from coaches over the decades. Coach thinks player can practice or play. Player doesn't. I've seen Braun coach at a high level, and I've seen Braun play at a high level. Braun is old school hard, and I love him for it. When the ball's kicked off in Nashville, Braun will be in the backfield being the special running back he is. I'm more interested in bum holes. The season comes down to him.
2: Overall, actually, I kind of agree with
1: Braun. I was going to say the same thing.
2: I mean, the Isaac Braun stuff is – we deal with this every year, and the first year he played the entire season, it was electric. Yep. Last year was kind of weird, so we'll see this year. Keenholz is the one. I mean,
0: Bumholz. Texter, no flipping way. Lincoln's worse than Miller Miss, so why make it out like our season depends on him being on Mel Kiper's big board? Well, if he was on Mel Kiper's big board, then you might be in the playoff.
2: That Texter is missing the point. It doesn't mean he has to be fantastic or on Mel Kiper's big board. Like, I mean, he just has to be like decent. And if you're not worried about, I mean, it's the second time we have sound from Braun saying, he's athletic and he could do things, but we got to work on throwing and we got to work on getting the ball down the field and making him feel comfortable in the pocket. This is two sounds we had. That was months ago when he had that sound, and we're back. We had the same sound, and they had. I just that's fine. If you want to act like that, it's not a big deal after the quarterback situation you had last year, and this guy is. I mean, he's less of an unknown. I mean, he's more of an unknown than Miller Moss was.
1: Agreed.
2: Miller Moss was questionable for me at least. All Louisville fans ate it up with a spoon and told me he was the greatest quarterback they've ever seen. And how dare I question Jeff Rom's quarterback coaching ability? And then what was he? He was a disaster. But at least we had some points to look at with him. He threw 5 touchdown passes against Jeff Braun in the Holiday Bowl. Then he goes out there and beats LSU. So you had some things at least with him that at least Louisville fans had an excuse to get excited.
1: Yeah, you could understand.
2: You
1: could
2: see those two games. The rest of the games, blah,
0: the way that he talks about Keenholz, it's like if we talked about you in the sense of, oh, Strebel's really good at getting remotes. Oh, Strebel, we're really good at setting him up with a microphone. We're just trying to work on him talking. We're trying to work on him riling up the opposing fans.
2: And he always brings up the backup quarterbacks too. He's like, oh yeah, but the backups, they're ready to go. They're ready to go. That just should not make you feel good.
1: Here's my thing. I mean, last year the backup quarterback was not talked about hardly at all.
2: Because it's Deuce Adams, he was bad.
1: Exactly. So maybe what he's trying to do is he's trying to ease the tension of it being a Miller Moss type season last year from Lincoln Keenholz, which is a possibility.
2: Yeah.
1: But he's trying to give you some insurance. Like, hey, the backup quarterbacks, if Lincoln comes out and he's not good, we have faith.
2: We have
1: on the
2: faith,
1: back end.
2: Yeah. And I think that's important because, like you said, there was nobody behind Moss.
1: Yeah, I mean,
2: there was
1: look
2: nobody behind Moss.
1: SMU. I mean, I understand that Miller Moss was bad. But
2: Deuce Adams couldn't throw a football, and he was just as good at making decisions, which was he wasn't good at making decisions.
1: Yeah. I mean, at least Miller Moss could get the ball down the field.
2: Yeah, he had the ball down the field. Deuce Adams couldn't do that. All right, let's take a break so we get Cam Drummond from the Lexington Herald Leader here on the show. It's Wildwood Country Club with the Roundtable on ESPN 680 105.7.
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12: I love John Calipari. He feels the same about me. Obviously, we know that we have jobs that make us go at each other. And, you know, at the end of the day, we compete against each other. He wants to beat my head in, as he said already. And I want to win a game by one.
13: We probably both don't want to be in this situation because we have so many years together. But at the end of the day, I know he wants to beat me down, and I want to win the game by one.
14: Oh, my gosh, it's vintage. And listen, Kenny Payne wasn't going to destroy his relationship with John Calipari, because look at him now. He's coaching games in the Bahamas, winning by 50. He's got a big check coming from Arkansas. He's got a big check coming from Louisville. He wasn't going to urinate on Cal.
15: Why would he?
14: There's no way.
15: Yeah, he wasn't fully invested in that job.
14: Oh, hell no. He knew he was going to end up back with the Emperor.
15: He did. He had bridges built ready to go.
14: Right.
15: And that was one of them.
14: Yeah, I just want to beat him by one. Can I come back, Cal? Absolutely. Open arms. Yes. Deal. Come on back.
15: $500,000 a year.
14: I think he's making like a mil.
15: Is he really?
14: I think KP's making like $1 million.
15: God, I wish I was really bad at my job and I got 90, another job for a mil a year.
14: Yeah, I'm 99% sure he's making a mil. We're live out here at Wildwood Country Club. Come say hello. 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We come out here, let's get our guy on the phone. It's Cam Drummond, Lexington Herald, LeaderKentucky.com/sports. Hello, Cam. Are you back to normal now? Ben is back. Hale is back. Your workload's normalized now. You're feeling good, I'm sure.
16: Ben is back. Hale is back. Ben's got like 3,000 words or something insane cooking on the UK open practice at Rust today. We've taken, for the benefit of everybody, all the work off of my plate, and we've let the real experts actually get back to things. So things are going well, gentlemen. How's it going at the country club for y'all today?
14: Oh, it's going great. We've had some Southwest egg rolls. I'm nibbling on a fried cod sandwich on wheat with tartar sauce and lemon, some tater tots, some coleslaw. It's great here. It's great here. There's cold beers in front of us. We're having a great time, Cam. We're having a great time.
16: That's excellent. You know your audience right there by the ingredient-by-ingredient breakdown of what was in front of you, Strebel. You know where your bread's buttered and who you're talking to, and I appreciate that.
14: You're damn right. Talk to the chef himself. I guess we can start with that open practice announcement that happened today. Mark Pope goes on social media, says, hey, it's our last practice of the summer. I'm opening the doors of Rupp Arena at 10:30 a.m. If you want to come and check it out, fans, media, whomever, come and see us. Who was it? Ben Roberts, was he's the one to go out there and watch practice? And, you know, any takeaways from Ben or whomever was there?
16: Yeah, so Ben was out there, and as I alluded to earlier, we'll have a full report up at Kentucky.com and Kentucky.com/sports in the morning with takeaways, observations, things to monitor, as well as our weekly free UK basketball newsletter, Beyond the Arc, which goes out every Friday morning. So as Ooh. The season gets a bit closer, would recommend people to subscribe to that for all the updates. And obviously, there's some video footage that's come out of the practice already, some intel and reports yep. that folks have published online. And look, obviously, this is not the most strenuous game setting type thing in the world, but you've obviously, you know, got some nice moments there with Malachi Moreno continuing to look strong this offseason, Milan Mamsilovic playing inside Rupp Arena for the first time, obviously, again, not even in a game or exhibition setting, but getting his feet wet in the place where UK fans will hope to see him make a ton of three-pointers this coming season. And also, obviously, it's out there that Jerome Morton actually ended up topping the wins chart, the winner of the summer, have you want to define that, or however the UK coaching staff kind of marks down a win. Morton was the player among all the Kentucky guys who emerged with the most wins throughout this 8-week summer practice session, which officially comes to a close today and tomorrow before the guys get to go home for a little bit before semester starts. And that was actually kind of nice timing because I had a story up earlier this week specifically about Jerome Morton, obviously the former yeah. standout at George Rogers Clark, who had an incredibly decorated 5-year high school career, you know, here locally, won a state tournament, was a Sweet 16 MVP, and then has just steadily gotten better year after year at the college level, you know, was a reserve on the last Morehead State team to make the NCAA tournament back in 2024. So he has the experience of being around a team that played at a high level that year in the OVC and won a ton of games on its way to March Madness, played a little bit more sophomore year at Morehead State, became basically an every game starter at Washington State last season. Obviously not a ton of winning associated that, but a ton
14: no.
16: of repetitions, you know, definitely proved himself a little bit more as a 3-point shooter, as a distributor. And there's been a lot of positive scuttlebutt about Morton throughout UK summer practice. And obviously that makes sense now, knowing that he topped the wins chart and is, you know, has the title, I guess, of winner of the summer for UK. But every time we had player interviews, people would rave about how strong he was with the ball, how he was able to use his body and kind of manipulate defenses based on his strength and physicality, you know, having defenders bounce up off him. But also on the other side of the court, there was talk about Morton picking guys up 90 feet, you know, really just coming at guys with a very good defensive motor. And so I think this was maybe a – yes, I think this is maybe a case during the summer where, you know, he transfers in from Washington State. He's looked at as a reserve piece, a depth piece, and that's certainly still the case. I don't think anybody is going to expect him to start over Zoom Diallo or Alex Wilkins, assuming those guys are healthy. But in terms of a player who you can maybe trust to maybe get 15 to 20 minutes a game off the bench, who could start in case of injury, as we've seen, you know, Kentucky kind of be snake-bit at that point guard and shooting guard position the last couple seasons, I think there's a real benefit to Jerome Morton having such a strong summer and being a guy that Mark Pope looks like he could maybe lean on for a little bit more playing time and have a bit more value in the backcourt than we maybe necessarily gave it credit for when he chose to transfer to Kentucky a few months ago.
14: We're joined by Cam Drummond from Lexington Herald Leader, Kentucky.com/sports. Yeah, he's kind of been the surprise. Him and Mo Williams have kind of been the two surprise players emerge out of the summer workouts. People higher on them than expected. But then, you know, Diener calls them around here, Cam, practice prophets, people that go to these practices and they can prophesize what a player is going to be or not going to be based on a couple of practice, you know, attendances. But, yeah, those two have been kind of like the stories coming out. People know what they're getting with Mamsilovic. Moreno looks a little more physical, dunking the ball a lot more. We saw that poster he put on Jerome Morton's head on social media. One last question about basketball, then we're going to flip the football. What's your take on all this stuff with the new 5-for-5 rule where 2020 players are now allowed to, you know, come back into the fray? Now the law says you can only go back to the school that you played at. So like a guy like Jackson Kohler could only go back to Michigan State, and a guy like Mark Mitchell could only go back to Missouri. I just mentioned those two names because those have been the heaviest names, you know, kind of talked about in UK circles and what they could do. Obviously they'll fight that. What are your thoughts on that? And then I have a follow-up with that afterwards.
16: Certainly, yeah. Well, again, I want to give a hat tip to my colleague Ben Roberts. He's been really on it this week.
14: Yeah, he has.
16: Two or three really quality stories up at Kentucky.com/sports, specifically about this, right? You know, the 5-for-5 rule, trying to grandfather in those class of 2022 seniors who just finished up their fourth year of college. Obviously, you know, a lot of things are changing. The NCAA is appealing all this stuff. You need, you know, at this point, almost a map in front of you to keep all the injunctions in place, whether they're part of the Ohio or Tennessee or Georgia cases. There's a case out in California even that Kohler's currently part of. So obviously this is something that's incredibly fluid, and that's without even going into the specifics of the NCAA memo that was released earlier this week talking about the potential penalties, for roster and ghost transfers. You know, kids
14: that ghost transfers
16: in the portal before all of this craziness and law or legal judicial decisions came down. You know, talk of potentially suspending coaches for 50% of the season, fining schools. I think it's 25% of the revenue that they, you know, or 25% of the operational budget for whatever sport it may be. So this is certainly not the last that we're going to hear about the changing legal landscape for 5-for-5 guys. Obviously, in terms of what it means on the court going forward, is that there's the potential for Kentucky basketball to add a player that's actually a needle mover, actually a game changer.
14: Right.
16: You talk about Mark Mitchell, you talk about Jackson Kohler. Keyshawn Hall is the player who is probably the most in the clear as a result of this, you know, in terms of a guy who entered the transfer portal during the previous period, who's now free to, in theory, go anywhere he wants, who's been linked to Kentucky. So obviously watch that space for continued updates. And look, both, you know, two things are true with this as well. Mark Pope hasn't been shy this offseason about voicing not necessarily the need to fill that 15th roster spot, but his willingness to do so, right? He continues to leave the door open to adding additional talent, to being welcoming, if not eager to pursue a final player to provide either additional front court depth, back court help, whatever it may be. But also we know that Kentucky has the funds and has the resources at its disposal to make this happen. And we know this because of the Nikola Kusturica recruitment from just a few weeks ago. He ultimately goes to UCLA. Obviously, there's a lot of smoke for him in Kentucky. You know, he's going to be eligible for this coming season. He'll play for the Bruins. But Kentucky obviously has, through that recruitment, Kentucky obviously signaled a willingness to take on a 15th player, to spend to acquire a 15th player, and to take a 15th player that was actually going to make a difference on the court rather than just a guy who's going to do a Braden Hawthorne and sit out the season. I know redshirts don't really exist anymore, but they were looking at an impact guy with Kusturica. Couldn't get it across the line. Now there seems to be an opportunity to do so again. And obviously there's going to be a very critical couple of weeks coming out now, not only because of the continued NCAA appeals about this, the, you know, continued injunctions that are going to be ruled on by judges, but also because classes are going to be starting at Kentucky very soon here. I think the 24th is the first day of the semester. I believe the 28th is the last day that you can actually add classes as a student for the fall semester. So that is going to be something interesting to watch as well, as we continue to see more guys both be ruled eligible as the NCAA continues to fight this stuff, and also as you see maybe some more guys who weren't necessarily in the transfer portal to begin with this offseason begin to think about potentially coming back for a fifth year of college basketball because of these rulings out of Colorado, Ohio, Tennessee, Georgia, and elsewhere.
14: My follow-up to that would be this. Andy Sweeney asked this question, so I'm stealing it from him. Do you think that Kentucky would be pursuing this if Mitch Barnhart were still the AD? Do you feel like this is something that Jay Batt would be willing to fight for or challenge more so than Barnhart?
16: That's an interesting question. Obviously, that's, you know, kind of a hypothetical that I can't, you know, necessarily answer with 100% certainty. But that's an interesting kind of talking point. And obviously, look, you know, the whole background and backstory to Jay Batt's hiring as the new athletics director and Champions Blue CEO, was that Kentucky, you know, was looking for an athletic director that maybe better reflected kind of the modern nature of college sports, right? They're looking for a revenue generator. They're looking for a guy who's going to be on the front foot with fundraising. They're looking for a guy who kind of knows what it takes maybe with some of these entertainment districts that they're planning to pop up around Kroger Field and around Memorial Coliseum. So I say all that to say that these are, you know, very much modern present-day issues in college athletics that UK identified Jay Batt as the correct person to lead them through this era in that regard. And 5 for 5, player transactions, roster building across not only your revenue-generating sports but your non-revenue-generating sports, all of that stuff, you know, is a factor. And you combine that with, you know, it being no secret that Mark Pope has been the subject of plenty of hot seat discussion, you know, ahead of his third season at the helm, and the fact that he always puts perhaps more pressure on himself than anybody else when it comes to winning and winning big at Kentucky. You know, that's kind of an interesting discussion point or thing to think about is, would Kentucky be this aggressive 4-15th guy? Would they be, you know, maybe pushing the envelope in the way that they're in position to do so? If Jay Batt and Mitch Barnhart, you know, if they were in their previous positions or if Mitch was still around here. So time will tell on that, but I guess the important thing to also note with this potential 15th player acquisition for UK basketball is that so much is up in the air, so much is murky right now, that I don't think you're obviously not going to see a ton of clarity on this, at least for the next couple of weeks as legal rulings shake out. But I also don't think you're going to see Kentucky get itself in trouble just for the sake of trying to get a 15th guy, right? I mean, we've heard Mark Pope talk about how much he likes this group. There's obviously been good early returns, early scuttlebutt, whatever that's worth, out of practice. They definitely seem to be, you know, maybe more evenly distributed in terms of talent-wise, you know, across the backcourt and frontcourt, to not be in a position where they're going to be caught in a bad spot with an injury compared to last year. So I don't think Kentucky is going to be in a desperate mode for a 15th guy at the same time. They're going to take this cautiously, follow all the advice they can get from compliance, and make sure that they go about things in the right way as they look to add maybe one more key piece to the roster.
14: All right, last question for me before we move on to Justin Jeffries. It's been a while since you two have interacted, so I'm looking forward to this. Football started yesterday as far as today, in terms of the fall camp, off and ready to go. Media day was Monday. Any thoughts or observations from the start of Will Stein's first go-round for Kentucky football this season?
16: Well, I'll go ahead and point people to a column that my colleague Mark Story wrote just a couple days ago that's up on the website. And so, you know, I've been here, I think it's going to be my fifth or sixth year living in Lexington, you know, being around the UK sports ecosystem. And it feels like every single one of those years we've talked about the UK football tight ends and how there's the reason for this to be the breakout year for
14: right.
16: the next kind of star at that position to
14: emerge. The next Jacob Tammy.
16: Exactly, the next Jacob Tammy. And we've had some of that the last couple years. You know, Josh Caddis had a nice run there. But Willie Rodriguez is kind of one of the buzz guys heading into fall camp, at least. And obviously, look, there's maybe a little bit more reason for optimism at that position, you know, given what Will Stein was able to do with his offensive system at Oregon, Joe Sloan being in the mix now. Obviously, a lot of that, you know, kind of rides on what Kenny Minchie's going to be at quarterback as well, how well that big blue wall holds up on the offensive line if they've, you know, rebuilt that to a place where it can be a strength for Kentucky, not having to always tuck in the tight end to provide extra blocking or run support. But all that being said, I think, you know, for a position that, again, every single year I've been here seems to have some kind of hype or talk about this being the year that UK's tight ends can really break out in a new way, this might be the actual best chance to do that. And obviously Rodriguez has flashed a lot of stuff throughout his Kentucky career to date. Again, my colleague Mark Story kind of honed in on this for one of his columns earlier in the week. But I think there's actual reason to maybe have some optimism about the tight end group, both from, you know, obviously providing blocking and run support, but also just kind of opening up that passing attack a little bit as well, especially if Kentucky is going to be a bit more adventurous going forward on offense, a little bit less conservative. This could be a good time to buy some Willie Rodriguez stock, some UK tight end stock. And so that's kind of one of the main storylines I've honed in on as we're now, what, 3 or 4 weeks away from the season opener.
14: Yeah, that's a great observation. I mean, out of all the players – it seems like Joe Sloan and Will Stein talk about him the most, at least offensively. Like, they talk about him like he's going to be a star. I mean, he was a highly rated recruit coming out of high school, had some nice moments last year, but they're really hyping him up as, like, a major, major weapon for Will Stein's offense year one. All right, Double J, take it away. It's been what, like a month since you and Kame have done this? It's been a while.
15: It has. I was telling Strebel earlier that I feel like this is the first Thursday I've been on the show in a month.
14: It's been like a month. Yeah,
15: it's been a while. And we don't have Tantan here, so we're not going to get the cooking with Cam pre-roll that we usually get.
14: Yeah,
15: So I'm just going to keep this very vague and very open-ended. Because I haven't been on here on a Thursday for a while, I'm just going to open it up to you. First and foremost, I know we were doing some kind of fest. I can't remember which one we were doing, but we were doing something for the World Cup, so I need an update on that. And then moving forward, now that we're slow.

0: transitioning. Yeah, we love to transition here on the
1: Yes, we do. Yes.
0: On the round table. since we're transitioning into fall, into football season, what do you have planned? Do we have another fest coming up for football
1: Burrito
0: season?
1: Burrito fest? Is yeah, like a rib fest? Like a barbecue
0: burger,
1: fest?
0: Yeah, like a burger fest? Like,
1: yeah.
0: What are we going to do? Like a chili fest?
1: Yeah.
0: Like a
1: ooh,
0: fest?
1: I like that.
0: So yeah, I'm just going to keep this open-ended and we'll get back into the swing of things.
2: Well, I think we're going to be stuck in the somewhat purgatory of World Cup Fest for the foreseeable future. Seeing as though I'm currently 15 teams into the 48 team fest, which puts me, for anybody who's, you know, well versed in mathematics out there, at about 33%. When I started this endeavor, I made no promises about how quick I would, get through it. I've issued several mea culpas and apologies. I'll get the timing down better in 2030. We're just going to keep chugging along with World Cup Fest, man. I'm currently monitoring a situation in the oven in which 4.5 pounds of lamb shoulder is being braised with some stuffing on the inside of it. We're actually putting that in the oven around 1:15. We're actually right at the tail end of that. So as soon as I hang up with you fine gentlemen, I think we're going to have to inspect the lamb. That'll be New Zealand colonial goose, from what I can gather.
1: Colonial goose.
2: When New Zealand had British occupation, they were trying to do traditional, like, you know, Christmas dinners and holiday dinners, and
1: right. They
2: didn't have any goose in New Zealand, but they had a ton of sheep and lamb, so that's the direction they went in, so that's the direction
1: I
2: was on in.
0: I'm with it.
2: So, yeah, went to the butcher earlier this week. That's currently finishing up in the oven. Pull that out. Hopefully it goes well, and then in a couple hours, I guess I'll queue up the random number generator and see what country number 17 will be, so... You know, we're changing hearts and minds out there with the World Cup cooking feast, gentlemen. It's going to be a slow process. I hope I can get this done by Thanksgiving. That's my current North Star. If I can wrap this up in a couple months, then I'll be pretty happy with myself. So, you know, the World Cup's in the rearview mirror, but we still got to get there all the countries all the same.
0: See, that's what I love. So it's going to be – we're going to be watching the Iron Bowl.
1: Yeah.
0: And old Cam's going to have some couscous in the oven.
1: Right. He's going to have something from Trinidad and Tobago, whatever their national plate is.
0: I'm like, yeah, what are we having for Thanksgiving as well? We're going to have a rack of lamb from Switzerland. I was like, I get it, buddy. You're 100% dialed in, and I love
1: it. He's dedicated.
2: There's no better time to introduce people to Norwegian cuisine than we're watching, you know, Week 7 college football, Week 7 action. You know, Bowling Green against Akron is on the TV, and I'm pulling out whatever dish is representative of Norway. Yeah, that's good stuff.
0: I think that's perfect.
3: Hey, you respect my Bowling Green Falcons over here. Come on.
1: Oh, there he is.
2: I'm talking about Bowling Green football on drive time radio in early August. That's the highest of compliments as far as I'm concerned.
0: Get him, Cam. Put him in his place.
1: Yeah. See, Zach, he's talking about Bowling Green. You're what are they, the Eagles, the Falcons? The Falcons. He's talking about the Bowling Green Falcons on August 6th. That is flowers. He's giving you the flowers. Well, Cam, we appreciate the time, brother. We'll catch up with you next Thursday, and we'll update again. Where are you in the World Cup food challenge? So thanks, man, and enjoy the rest of the week.
2: Look forward to talking about country 17 or 18 by this point next
0: week. I'm so excited for that. I don't think you understand.
1: This is a marathon.
2: I'll talk to you guys next week.
1: All right, there you go, buddy. All right, go check on that lamb. I mean, the dedication that he is showing to this, I would have thrown in the towel. Like, as soon as the World Cup was over, like, I'm moving on. I'm done.
0: I would have started with the USA and quit after that.
1: Yeah, exactly.
3: That's the only one that's necessary. Do the hot dogs, just do America. The rest of the world doesn't matter. I don't care about Spain or Argentina. Cool. Enjoy your World Cup. We'll see you in 4 years.
0: I'm with Zach on that.
1: I'm with Zach on that.
0: Yeah, I mean, after that, I'm going to wings.
1: Like, I'm going to cheeseburgers.
0: Cheeseburgers, wings. I mean, yeah. I have 40 pounds of wings that's going to be cooked throughout the football season this year.
1: You bought 40 pounds of wings.
0: 40 pounds.
1: Oh, my gosh.
0: For like $30.
1: What do you cook those on? What do you put them on?
0: You can do it different ways. What's
1: your preference?
0: My preference is in the oven.
1: You like the oven wings?
0: I do, but
1: because I grill mine.
0: Grilling's better.
1: It takes a lot more time.
0: Bingo. I can just pump those things in the oven, turn them on, and kind of baste them a couple times, and they taste fantastic.
1: Right.
0: And then you hit them with the broiler, crisp them up just a little bit.
1: Ooh.
0: Frying them. I mean, obviously. Supposed to fry wings.
1: I didn't say that. You can do whatever you want. You can bake the wings.
0: You
1: can do whatever you want.
0: You just said, yeah. When I said, no, you're supposed to fry them.
1: That's the easiest thing to do.

0: Is it fry the wings? That's what it's the easiest way to do it.
1: So now we just do it the easy way out. Is that what you're saying?
0: You put the flour on them. You know, you got to season it.
1: You got to season the flour. Yeah, right?
0: Of course. You know, you put flour and go. You got to put the seasoning in the flour.
1: Cornstarch in there. Cornstarch.
0: Yes, a little extra crunch with the cornstarch. Absolutely. I use these. See, you look at me like you're surprised that I know how to do these things. I can fry food.
1: I'm not. I've never said you couldn't.
0: You've insinuated.
1: I just said maybe you like to make it.
0: All right. Let's take a break, Zach. On the other end, Mark Pope goes to UK basketball holy ground. That next. BJ Heating and Cooling, thank you so much for being a part of our show. 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

0: hey, padre. I was like, I need air. Mas, mucho. And he's like, ah, yeah, yeah. And so...
1: You're listening to the Round Table with Round Daddy. Now here's Round Daddy, James Strebel.
2: Hey, we're out here at Wildwood Country Club in Fern Creek and having a great time. Some people are coming in having some beers. I mean, there are people sitting outside on their I mean, they got a big deck, Jeffries. I mean,
3: that might be the biggest deck.
2: I talk about my big deck all the time. This deck's bigger.
3: Way bigger.
2: Way bigger. I mean, it makes me have deck envy.
3: You love their deck, don't you?
2: I do love their deck. There's some people outside. They just had some beers taken out to them. They're sitting around after a round of golf, and they're enjoying themselves in this beautiful weather. I mean, it's great outside.
3: It feels
2: not too hot. It's perfect. But, yeah, I mean, this is the place to be right now. No lines, no waiting. Go golfing, go swimming. Come out and get some of this fantastic food here at Wildwood Country Club. And then let's see here, Saturday, on the station here, over on, 93.9 The Ville, Saturday at 6:30 p.m. They'll have White Sox versus Guardians, and here on ESPN 680, 105.7 on Saturday, 7:45 p.m., Lou City FC versus San Antonio FC, the Big Phil, the fam game, one of the biggest games of the year. We'll have Jonathan Littner on about 3:45 tomorrow to talk about that. So, a lot of good things popping around, ESPN 680, 105.7 and 93.9 The Ville, so we'll keep you all up to date on that as we go. 437-9680 UPS jobs text line. We'll read some text here this segment. It's been difficult too, just because, you know, we've had so much to talk about. We dove into Brom. I mean, that took up, you know, the entire first hour. Yeah. A lot of good stuff with Cam and updates.
3: You got to dive into Brom.
2: You have to dive into Brom. If you don't, you're doing yourself a disservice.
3: Yeah.
2: I have a couple questions at 5 o'clock that we'll do about each team. Okay. I want to get some of your takes on both teams. You too, Zach. You can play along as well. Sorry, my son Wyatt just texted me there. Yeah, okay. It's a simple yes for him. All right. I wanted to dive into this. And I know, Jeffries, I know you have tunnel vision right now.
3: You want to talk basketball?
2: Just a little bit.
3: We already did that.
2: I know, but this is more of a funny story. This isn't like serious in the weeds hoops talk.
3: No motion action.
2: No zoom action.
3: Sorry.
2: That's okay. No floppy action.
3: I'll do that in January.
2: You need some floppy action in January.
3: No, that's college football playoff. I'll do it in February.
2: February we'll do floppy action. But none of that. So, this is just a funny story to me. And,
3: okay.
2: and you know, as Mark Pope's second season didn't go the way that he wanted, or the fans wanted, or anybody wanted, with the expectations. He's doing the opposite of Pat Kelsey. Pat Kelsey seems to be doing everything he can to alienate fans and media.
3: Recluse. He's become a recluse.
2: I mean, again, Mark Pope invited the entire fan base, come watch practice today. Pat Kelsey hasn't done it. He hasn't given the fans anything.
3: He did the exact opposite. He went to Bahamas and said, nobody watch this.
2: Yeah, no one watched, no one listened, no one look at us. And he comes like, we're putting on blinders and we're just focused right now.
3: No jet skiing, guys.
2: No jet skiing. So Pat Kelsey has become a recluse.
3: Yeah.
2: He's become a bit of a curmudgeon, when talking to, local media. He'll sit down with you for 45 minutes like he did with Kyle Tucker and tell you everything you want. But if you're C.L. Brown, get away.
3: I thought Kyle Tucker was a Kentucky dude.
2: He's national now. He was. That's what made it.

0: anything, DBN? And he actually answered some hard questions, which I was shocked at that. But
1: I'll give him his flowers for that.
0: Yeah, he answered some difficult questions. A lot of it was like, where's your favorite place to eat in Lexington? And blah, blah, blah. But he did answer some tough questions. The next step into this is, you know, you get Gen Z bought in, right? With all the internet and the media that you do.
1: Then you gotta go boomer.
0: But yeah, exactly. and to be fair, I mean, who's paying the bills at Kentucky?
1: Boomers. Yeah.
0: Boomers are the ones in the seat backs.
1: Unfortunately, that is true.
0: Yeah. Kelly Kraft's a boomer.
1: Yeah.
0: Right?
1: they don't stand up and cheer.
0: They don't stand up and cheer. They sit down and be quiet.
1: Yeah.
0: So they can watch Jerome Borton.
1: Exactly. They want to go back to Rupp's Runt.
0: They want to go back to Rupp's Runt. So there is a holy land in Lexington that if you are going to make your way into that boomer territory and win them over, there's something you have to do.
1: I know exactly what you're about to say.
0: Where did he go?
1: Wheeler's.
0: Wheeler's Pharmacy.
1: And I knew that before I looked at the show notes. Because I've been there.
0: I've never been.
1: I've only been once.
0: You have this mystique around Wheeler's Pharmacy. Like, this is the meeting of the minds. This is where people
1: I don't know if they do breakfast there still or not.
0: They do. They have, like, tables and stuff set up in there. I think they do breakfast and food.
1: They sell Percocets. Purple drink.
0: I don't know if they do perks and purple.
1: No.
0: And I don't know if they do any perks. Oh, thank you, sir. Yes, we're finished with these. Well, thank you. You all have been wonderful to us this afternoon, as always. Thank you. But no purples and perks.
1: What's in purple drink? Codeine.
0: Codeine.
1: They don't sell codeine.
0: They might. I don't know if they'll mix it in a drink for you.
1: Would you go to Wheeler's and sit down at a table and get you some dirty Sprite in a Styro?
0: I've never had it. I don't know what it would.
1: It's not
0: I don't
1: a question.
0: Know. I don't know
1: the
0: what it does
1: is,
0: to me.
1: Would you?
0: I'd have to do research. I've got to,
1: well, you do research. This is a research.
0: This is a research. I'd have to do research on I know codeine's in it, but I don't know what the feeling you get. I'm sure it's kind of a sleepy, kind of laid back feeling.
1: We can
0: I
1: say. Try it together.
0: I don't know. I can't make any promises. Like I saw this guy online. He was in the Amazon rainforest. We'll get back to Wheeler's Pharmacy, I promise.
1: Look what I did.
0: Yeah. He was in the Amazon rainforest, all right? And there was a video of him. He was with a shaman, I'm guessing, a tribal shaman.
1: Okay.
0: And my man smoked.
1: Oh,
0: he
1: no.
0: smoked DMT toad venom.
1: Oh.
0: It's one of the scariest things I've ever seen. So he's like a normal Caucasian man. He kind of like looks like me. And he's in.
1: Was it you?
0: It wasn't me. No, I've never done this.
1: Okay.
0: I was just asking.
1: The people want to know, was that you?
0: And for those that don't know what DMT is, it's a molecule that if you ingest it in your body either by smoking or sometimes in the studies they put it in your arm via IV.
1: Intravenous.
0: Yeah, intravenous. You can sniff it, whatever. But it opens your mind to another dimension. You see other dimensional entities and you have it could be a wild trip. And our helper here, she knew exactly what it was.
1: It's a waitress.
0: It's a waitress. I don't know what to say sometimes.
1: They used to call my people helpers.
0: She's
1: a waitress.
0: Thank you. What is your name? Jess. Thank you, Jess. Jess is in on this. She knows what DMT is. It comes from the pineal gland. And when you die, it releases a ton of DMT into your system, and then it helps you kind of be relaxed.
1: So what did he do?
0: So he smoked this toad venom.
1: Okay.
0: In the Amazon rainforest, which contains DMT. And it was the scariest thing ever. He started like screaming and writhing around on the ground. He's like, ah! And he falls into a waterbed beside him. Hit the shaman and I guess this his girlfriend are like trying to like corral him and keep him like together. Like he was losing his mind. I don't know what he saw. There is no follow up video. Like, okay, what did you see? Did you see your own death? Because that happens sometimes. People see their own death and they feel like they're dying. Like they die and then they're reborn. That's a lot of Ibogaine. You think Ibogaine? You go through like a death trip where you like watch your life go before your eyes. Like you're in time from start to finish. You see all of it in detail and you feel like you're in there for years, you're only in there for like, you know, at max 30 minutes. Whatever that happened to this dude, it wasn't good. He was losing his mind.
1: So you don't want to do that at Wheeler's?
0: No, I don't. I don't want it
1: with Purple Drink.
0: I don't know if Purple Drink will do that to me or not.
1: I promise it's not.
0: Okay.
1: I say that. I've never done it.
0: I know that 3-6 Mafia had a great song written about it.
1: Yeah.
0: Sipping on some scissor. And we used to play that a lot at Campbellsville.
1: As you should.
0: A lot of 3-6 Mafia.
1: Yeah, I bet you there's some Purple Drink in Campbellsville.
0: Oh,
1: there's plenty of company.
0: What do you think?
1: Plenty of company.
0: What do you

0: I mean, that and steroids. And that's why I always got drug tested, because the coaches knew I wasn't doing anything.
1: No, nothing. Steroids.
0: And so whenever the drug testing was happening, it was always me and a few other guys that were. We always look at each other like, "Oh, it's us again, huh?"
1: Imagine that.
0: It's us again. And we wake up at 5 a.m. and go to the field house and pee in a cup with someone standing there watching you, making sure you're not pouring anything in. And then we leave, and then they come back and Cable's Little Football is 100% compliant because Strebel. Big nerd isn't drinking purple drinks.
1: So is that what all the old men, when Pope walked in this morning to Wheeler's and they looked around, it's like, oh, us again. And then here comes big old Pope.
0: Here comes big Pope. Daddy Pope, some call him.
1: Daddy
0: Pope. Daddy Pope walked in with the team.
1: With the team?
0: With the whole, the team went. They took pictures. They talked shop with the boomers. It was a BBN baptism via Wheeler's. You have to do that. Patino did it. Cal famously had that scene in the documentary. We had the salt and pepper shaker, and he was showing the old timers how he was going to utilize Willie Cauley-Stein and Nerlens Noel in a twin tower system with the salt. And all the oldies are just gathered around enraptured. Cal owned Wheeler's. He would go into Wheeler's. I think he did it like at least once a month.
1: Really?
0: And listen. I know a lot of Kentucky fans have issues with Cal. We've gone over this,
1: and we know that you love him
0: a trillion times. Cal was as dialed into this part of BBN as any coach,
1: especially
0: ever
1: early
0: in Kentucky.
1: On.
0: Oh, he bought into all of it.
1: Yeah.
0: And fans ate it up. He was going to Wheeler's. He was going to Dunkin' Donuts. His right-hand man was Joe B. Hall until, God rest his soul, he passed. He was talking Joe B. all the time. He was talking to Mike Pratt, our guy, mm-hmm. God rest him as well.
1: Yeah.
0: He was talking to Tom. I mean, he ingratiated himself into these BBN traditions. And it took – and you would think with Pope having been there and played there and won a title there, he would have done it already. Like, is it 3 years too late? I don't know what the Wheeler's threshold is. I don't know. And is there any place in Louisville like Wheeler's? Is it Chex Cafe? Is that what it is? I mean, that's the spot over there.
1: Yeah.
0: That's around Cardinal Boulevard. Have you been to Chex?
1: No, I haven't.
0: Go on a Friday night where they have the Boomer karaoke. It's magic.
1: Ooh.
0: I've been to that many a time. Yeah, Zach would know. Zach's the karaoke king at ESPN Louisville. So Zach, what kind of experiences have you had at Chex Cafe?
2: Oh, there's Boomer Radio, Boomer Karaoke. I mean, they're just playing the most 70s, 80s. Like, if you want to hear just people butcher Living on a Prayer, well, you can
0: Journey.
2: Go a lot of places for that. Yeah, Don't Stop Believing or other Journey songs, actually good Journey songs.
0: Right.
2: But they butcher those, too. I mean, food's pretty good, too. The chili's good. The burger's good.
0: Oh, fried chicken's phenomenal.
2: Fried chicken's good. No, it's a cool spot.
0: I would say Chex is the equivalent of Wheeler's.
1: Okay. Zach, have you ever picked up a boomer woman from Chex?
0: Mm.
2: No, but not
0: That's a great
2: for, not for lack of effort, but no.
1: Okay. I mean, the people want to know the answer to these questions.
0: Yes.
1: I, capital J, Jeffries, have to ask the hard
0: journalism questions. Journalism Justin Jeffries,
2: we need Big J journalists around
1: Big
2: here.
1: Big J, double J journalists.
2: The small J journalists won't ask about quarterbacks until the last question, but the Big J journalists will see if, you know, I picked up boomer women.
1: Right.
2: How about that?
1: Damn right.
0: Hey, shots fired there.
1: You're damn right.
0: Man, I like that.
1: So, Zach. You've never been to Wheeler's.
0: I've never been to Wheeler's.
1: I have been there. I don't remember it.
0: So, oh, you don't remember it. I was going to ask, like, did you try the food? Like, why did you go in there?
1: I did try
0: the
1: food.
0: Did you pick up a prescription for Rich?
1: No.
0: Hey,
1: for my itch
0: go
1: or Rich?
0: Rich Brooks.
1: Oh, I thought you said for my
0: no,
1: itch.
0: No, not your Rich. No. I don't know what kind of itches you had in college. But, like, Rich was like, hey, I need my blood pressure meds.
1: No.
0: Justin, can you go get those for me at Wheeler's Pharmacy?
1: I did eat breakfast there. And I'm a big breakfast.
0: Love breakfast.
1: Love breakfast. And I do remember it being good, but I just don't remember the whole experience.
0: The experience.
1: Yeah.
0: I made, not to, you know, big time Cam Drummond.
1: Toot toot.
0: I made biscuits and gravy a couple weeks ago. Fire.
1: My wife makes the best biscuits and gravy.
0: Like, I'd never made them before, they're easy to make, but it's all about the seasonings.
1: Correct.
0: Like, the salt and pepper ratio and what kind.
1: You put the same seasonings on your biscuits and gravy that you put on your baked fish?
0: No, it's grilled fish or it's fried fish, but I heavily seasoned the biscuits and gravy.
1: You have to. Yes.
0: I have to, yeah, because it's not just going to be bland. You're going to need to taste sausage and milk. Like, it's essentially.
1: That's true.
0: So I made it. I was a little nervous. I brought the plate to my wife, and I was like, sorry if it stinks. It's my first time doing this. She was like, this is the best biscuits and gravy I ever had.
1: So she tried it before you tried it?
0: She tried it before I tried it.
1: Oh, you can't do that. You have to be the first person.
0: I want to get their reaction first.
1: Now, that's I love the reaction.
2: You got to be quality control. You got to make sure that it's good.
1: I agree. I'm in blind.
0: Zach, you see. I don't taste it. I go in blind. I said, you know, I made it. Their opinions matter more than my opinions matter to myself.
1: I go in blind.
0: I want.
2: Heyo.
1: Thank you for that.
0: Sometimes you just got to go for it. You know, happenstance. It just ushers you in that direction.
2: Tell that to Mark Stoops. He never went for it.
1: I mean, he's not wrong.
0: We do have a Stoops update.
1: I saw the picture.
0: We'll get to that later.
1: He looks awful.
0: I'm opposite.
1: He looks terrible.
0: We'll discuss
1: it. Have you seen that gobbler? Anyway.
0: We'll discuss it later. We'll discuss it later. But I'm interested in this big time because I have a very different view than you do.
1: Yeah, I'm sure you do.
0: All right, so.
1: But it was good.
0: Yeah, it was good. It was really good. Now, full disclosure. It was canned biscuits for the first. The gravy was like handmade. I didn't buy instant gravy. I did that myself.
1: I'm fine with the biscuits being Pillsbury.
0: Okay, that's what they were. My thought process was this: if Cam Drummond has trouble bussing biscuits, what chance do I have?
1: Now you don't have trouble bussing biscuits.
0: Well, it depends on the biscuit. Some biscuits I'm just great at busting. Other biscuits I think I need practice.
1: You need practice busting biscuits?
0: Yeah, I want to make buttermilk biscuits. I've never busted a buttermilk biscuit. So I wanna have confidence in busting the buttermilk biscuit.
1: Well, when you bust that buttermilk biscuit, please let me know.
0: I wanna be
1: the first person you tell. When you bust that thing.
0: I almost texted you while I was making this.
1: You should have.
0: I should have. But you were in Mexico.
1: Oh, okay.
0: You were having
1: no,
0: too
1: I was
0: good
1: in
0: of
1: Dominican.
0: A time. No, sorry, Dominican. You're in the Dominican. Like, you were having too good of a time.
1: But I mean, if you're going to bust some biscuits, you can always let me know.
0: I know. I could, but I knew what you were doing.
1: Okay.
0: And what you were doing was way better than what I was doing. I mean, the biscuits you were busting was way different than mine.
1: You're exactly. I could have been busting biscuits at the same time.
0: You could have. I was busting biscuits. And I could have texted you. You could have been doing it.
1: Yeah.
0: We could have traded notes.
1: The buffet was great. The biscuits they had there was fantastic.
0: I bet it was.
1: It was whenever you wanted it.
0: This was great about the resorts. You get those buffet. The breakfast buffet in Jamaica was off the rails.
1: It was great.
0: But I will admit, though, something. We only went to it once. We did room service for the rest of the week.
1: The room service was fantastic.
0: We did the breakfast room service for the rest of the week.
1: Yeah, and that's the play.
0: It was the move.
1: That is the play.
0: We didn't have to get up.
1: I'm right there with you. They bring it to you. It's right there, ready to go.
0: Coffee.
1: Refill.
0: Pancakes,
1: refuel yourself.
0: Bacon.
1: Ready
0: whatever,
1: to go.
0: Whatever you want.
1: I did it at like 1:30 in the morning.
0: There was one night.
1: I had a club sandwich and a brownie.
0: Yeah, well, there's one night. It was our last night there. And you know how you are the last night of vacation. Mm-hmm. You just want to savor all of it, and you want to take it in. And I was in that kind of a mood where I was like, I don't want to go to bed just yet. My wife was tired. She's like, I'm going to go to bed. And I was like, that's fine. I was like, you go to bed. I'm going to sit on the balcony for a little bit and just, you know, have a beer or two and then just enjoy myself.
1: Mm-hmm.
0: And I'm sitting there. And I'm like, man, I'm hungry. So I go in the room. I tell her before. I was like, I know you're getting ready to go to sleep. I was like, I just want to call room service real quick. And she's like, go ahead. I was like, but I'm not going to have it delivered in here. I'm going to go down to the pool area and have them bring it to me there.
1: Oh.
0: So I did. I called them up. I was like, hey, I want a chicken quesadilla, and I want some chips and salsa, and I want this type of beer, and I'm going to be right by the pool. So to bring it to the room.
1: Bam.
0: And bam, they did it.
1: Oh, my God.
0: Dude, That's the way we should live all the time.
1: That's a resort flex right there.
0: That's 100% resort flex. Right away, sir.
1: Boom.
0: Right away, sir. Boom. You had it. Hey, I was ready to go.
1: I bet you were.
0: That quesadilla was fire, too.
1: Now, here's the bad part is, I like it delivered to my room. So I told you we had the pool right outside the room. So I was sitting there. The thing is, when I eat and then I drink another beer, I want to get to bed as quickly as possible.
0: Right.
1: So if I would have done that next to the pool and known I had to trek my big ass all the way back up to my room.
0: Right.
1: And it's just a little bit longer walk than I want.
0: I don't want to wake my wife. Like, she wanted to go to sleep.
1: Oh, that's why you tell them in the notes, don't put it in the
0: hallway.
1: Put it in the hole.
0: Oh, the hole.
1: Yeah.
0: I didn't have a hole.
1: You didn't have a hole?
0: We didn't have a hole.
1: You got to put it in there.
0: I didn't. What hole was this?
1: So it's outside. They can put food.
0: Okay.
1: There's a little cubby.
0: Oh, I didn't. We didn't have that at Sandals.
1: They can put the food in there.
0: Oh.
1: And then you come around, there's a cubby on the other side.
0: Oh, they didn't have

0: one of those sandals. I'm disappointed. We had a bathtub in, on the balcony. You didn't have we didn't have a hole.
1: You might have.
0: Could have been some holes in that bathtub.
1: Drain.
0: Got to drain it. You got to drain it. You can't just leave it there for the help staff to clean it up. You got to clean it up yourself.
1: Exactly. Now, I did. I wasn't. I know we got to take a break. And we're talking Wheelers. I don't know how we got to Jamaica and Dominican. Wheelers.
0: Wheelers Pharmacy.
1: But there was one night my wife went to bed, and I was like, man, I want this club sandwich. And I put down two brownies.
0: Oh, I was feeling froggy. You go. You eat extra sugar before you go to sleep.
1: But I put in the notes, do not knock on the door. Put it in the hole so you don't wake my wife.
2: Right. Hold up.
1: He's been gone. He must have been gone. So instead, I'm sitting out listening to whatever I was listening to, drinking a beer, feeling great. And my wife opens the door. And she's like, did you order room service? And I was like, yeah, how did you know that? And I'd be damned if they didn't call the room.
0: Oh, no.
1: And they were like, hey, we don't have such and such, such and such. Do you want whatever, whatever?
0: Right, to replace
1: it. And I was like, I told you don't wake my wife.
0: Right, that was the whole point of me putting that in the notes, to put it in the hole.
1: And instead they called.
0: They called and they woke her up.
1: And, I mean, she looked at me like through me.
0: Yeah, like what are you doing?
1: I'm hungry.
0: I'm hungry, honey.
1: Yeah.
0: A man's got to eat.
1: I've been
0: working hard this week.
1: That's how I thought I said it. I probably said, I'm hungry.
0: I'm hungry.
1: You know Leonardo DiCaprio when he's on the lewds?
0: Yeah, those nights are long. Zach, do we have any texts coming down at 437-968 UPS Jobs text line? I know we haven't gotten to it. I don't have it in front of me.
2: Yeah, we got a few.
0: Okay, Zach. Barrel on, brother. Barrel on.
2: Strebo ordered a plate of dirt because he wants to eat his plate of dirt, not a quesadilla or fajita.
0: You're damn right. I want to eat my damn plate of dirt.
2: Texter, was JJ's biscuits burnt?
1: No, cooked just right.
0: Just right. Yeah. Just right.
1: You got to put a toothpick in there to make sure it doesn't stick to the toothpick.
0: That's right.
2: Texter Scribble to his wife, sorry, this is my first time doing it. Not the first time he said that.
0: Keep them coming, Zach.
2: That's good. Texter, what would JJ be doing if he got around $6 million every 3 months like Mark Stoops?
0: What would you be doing? You don't have to really – he's working, but he ain't working. He's doing something. He's like – it's like the equivalent of, you cash out your retirement and you're some CEO and you get a golden parachute.
1: Right.
0: And you have to do something with your time. So, you take a hobby on, like building model ships or –
1: That's not the first thing that came to my mind, but okay.
0: Or golf, or Stoops is like, he's just golfing. This ain't that serious.
1: $6 million?
0: Because he's got all that money coming, so he's just like, I gotta keep myself busy. I'll do this. Man, what would you do? What would you do?
1: I'd probably farm more.
0: Just farm more?
1: Yeah, oh, probably buy a lot of ground.
0: Okay. Buy a lot of ground, get them big. Would you switch crops? Would you stick with soybeans?
1: We'd still be beans, corn.
0: Just beans and corn. Okay. Yeah. I didn't know if they
1: I'd throw a little wheat in there.
0: What would be a step up crop?
1: That's just the OGs.
0: Those are the OGs.
1: Yeah, that's
0: so the OGs. You'd add wheat to the rotation.
1: Maybe.
0: Okay.
1: It adds a little cash flow in the summers.
0: Right.
1: But
0: I don't really
1: care about Texter, cash flow. Good, $6 million.
2: Good afternoon, BBN bumasses. Jeff Brohm has me fired up after today's media day. He's going to coach those kids into men. The Isaac Brown situation is a non-factor. He just said that to troll you. Ha ha.
0: Yeah, that's right.
2: Stinky little Stein is shaking in his little boots.
0: Yeah, that's what it is. Jeff Brohm has time. He's trying to get ready for Ole Miss. I mean, Ole Miss is game one. He wants to misdirect people, and he's just doing that just to give content and misdirect. That's
2: absolutely.
0: He has time for that.
2: He's thinking about us.
0: Yeah, he's thinking about me right now. He really might be.
1: I hope he is.
0: I hope I'm forefronting his brain.
1: He's like, man, we had a good conversation at that volleyball tournament. I wonder what Strebel's doing.
0: I wonder what he's doing right now.
1: Let me give him something to talk about.
0: I did have a listener. You'll love this. I did have a listener on Twitter I wasn't even that harsh on Brohm this week. All I said was he's not elite, and you had Louisville fans would have thought I said he's a second coming of Joker Phillips, and that was not it at all. But he tweeted the picture of me talking to Jeff Brohm. And so this is the picture he tweeted. was one of the greatest pictures that was ever taken of me.
3: You that's winter Streeble.
0: That's winter Streeble.
1: That is winter.
0: I got
1: Streeble.
0: My winter coat. JB JB has his black UofL jacket on, which looks good. And so this is what he tweeted. Quote, "So yeah, all I do is get on Twitter or the radio and say the stupidest bleep I can think of, and the people love it." that's what I was saying to Jeff Brown.
1: That's a great tweet.
0: It's a great tweet. It's an elite tweet.
1: That is. You need to bookmark that.
0: I gave him a shout out yesterday on air. It's good enough for 2 days
1: in
0: a row.
1: That's fantastic.
0: It's good enough for 2 days in a row. All right, let's take a break. On the other end, I have questions. I have two questions. Well, four in all.
1: Okay.
0: Questions.
1: We're getting back right
0: football.
1: Back in. Okay.
0: Right back to
1: back to the real sport.
0: I did Wheelers. You let me do Wheelers for a segment.
1: Yeah.
0: And we talked about Toad Venom DMT and Bustin' Biscuit. So we got a little funny out of it.
1: We need – who was it that used
0: flow chart. It was Magic Mike. He's doing the flow chart for Jason Anderson.
1: We need – I mean, of any show at ESPN 680 and 105.7, our flow chart would be off the charts.
0: Off the charts, yeah.
1: How do you get – the start of it is Wheelers, one of the most prestigious boomer places in Lexington.
0: Yeah.
1: And we end up – Bustin' Biscuits with DMT in the Dominican Republic with holes and tubs.
0: Yeah. I don't know how we got there, but somehow we ended up there.
1: Right.
0: Later on the show, we'll talk about the Mark Stoops picture. I've got some questions about both football teams. Also, electric Creighton Harley sound, disastrous Purdue AD sound, and I got a Tantan update.
1: What?
0: I was texting with Tanner last night. I'll tell you, he's doing what he's doing. That more here on the Roundtable live at Wildwood Country Club.
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10: You get one good NBA player and you think you're on Kentucky Louisville's level.
11: Okay. A little bit overrated. Yeah. His game won't translate when he gets older. Look like Derrick Rose and Russell Westbrook.
12: Whatever.
11: I mean, it is what it is.
12: He'll be making $500 million in his career.
11: I know he's rich. Yeah. Listen, I know he's with women. I know he's rich. I know all that. That doesn't mean I can't
12: cut him down
11: at the knees verbally on AM radio.
10: Oh, he's not with women. He's not.
12: Strebel, trust me, he's not.
11: You're joking, right?
12: Mitch. No, I'm not.
11: Mitch, you're joking. Stop. Mitch.
12: No,
11: trust
12: I'm
11: me.
12: Not.
11: Did you say trust me?
10: Trust me, he's not. How do you know what this guy's doing?
12: I know people.
11: Weird thing. You know people. What are you saying right now?
10: No. All the bad takes Mitchell Hannigan had. He had some whoppers.
13: That's the worst.
10: This is the worst one.
13: Hands down.
10: John Morant is true to his girl.
13: Because he has a kid.
10: And he's in the NBA and he's making $500 million, but he ain't moving. He's staying right there with her.
13: And he knows people.
10: He knows people close to the situation.
14: He just shoots guns. He doesn't cheat on his wife.
10: Well, then there was, but Zach, remember that picture of him in the room with all the money on the floor?
14: Yeah.
13: He wasn't in that room, though.
14: No, that
13: was. He came in after the fact.
14: That's Photoshop.
10: Oh, yeah. He just found it like that.
13: Yeah.
10: I just found, $100,000 on the ground in cinnamon.
13: Candy.
10: Candy was twerking.
13: With a K.
10: I just walked in. I didn't know what I was getting into.
13: I have a kid. Get this stuff out of here.
10: Get this money out of here. Get that woman out of here. I'm true to my girl. That was Mitchell Hannigan's point of view. It's the round table here on ESPN 680 105.7. We're live out here at Wildwood Country Club, and we're just having the best time out here. It's fantastic. Again, life's too short to wait for your country club. While other clubs in town have a waiting list to get in, it's tough to get a tee time or even finding an empty chair at the pool. There is no waiting at Wildwood. At Wildwood.

0: 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All right, 437-9680, UPS Jobs text line. All right, so we've heard Will Stein, we've heard Jeff Brom. After we've heard all this sound, we're going to do a round table here. We're going to go one by one. All of us are going to give what positive about each local team do you feel strongest about? What negative about the local teams? I'm talking Louisville, Kentucky, because Indiana's on a different level.
1: Yeah.
0: Indiana's
1: it's all positive.
0: It's all great. It's a sick daddy's killing it. So one positive and one negative that you feel the strongest about whatever aspect on the team. I'm going to go, Zach, I have a feeling you're a guy that's just ready to go.
2: I'm always ready to go.
0: I saw you thinking, Justin. I was like, you're thinking. I want to give you some time.
1: We've done this a long time.
0: See me think. Yeah, you were thinking. I was like, I know I can go to Zach. I know Zach is going to be ready to fire from the hip. So Zach, all right, what is one positive about each local team that you feel very strongly about?
2: I think on the Kentucky side, I'm very positive about the offensive line because of all the investment that's been made in that unit. It's been regarded as one of the best offensive lines in the country. You go out and get Lance Hurd. You go out and get guys that have been multiple-year starters, Tegra Shibola from Ohio State. I think the BBW, the Big Blue Wall, will be back.
0: Oh, the BBW.
2: How about that?
0: You want to know? Better than a BBL.
1: or in Zach's case, a BBC.
2: Hey, Trump likes that more than ABC.
1: There goes the segment.
0: I had serious sports talk radio. We were going to give takes. We were going to do a round table.
1: Zach started.
0: No, that's not my fault. That's you and Zach.
1: No, Zach started. He called it BBW. Anyway, your
2: no,
1: big blue wall.
2: Big blue wall, and we'll make Louisville pay for it. I think positive for Louisville. If Isaac Brown actually decides to, you know, be healthy, I'm going to go with the Louisville running backs because Kewan Brown and Isaac Brown, maybe the best running back duo in the country.
0: Yeah.
2: Or win the ACC if they're in that conversation.
0: I agree, Zach.
2: So the big blue wall and the running game for Louisville.
0: Okay, the BBW.
1: Yeah, and the running
0: and the running game. That's all right. For me, what I'm strongest about with Kentucky, and Zach already took offensive line, so I'm going to pivot to something else. I'm strongest that the offense, for the first time in a long time, is going to be fun and effective. Okay. Fun and effective.
1: I appreciate that.
0: Yeah, I like what Will Stein did with the offensive line. People keep talking about Minchie. He's becoming more and more of this is a player we're going to watch for. This is a quarterback that we have our eye on because we don't know, but we think if he hits, he's going to hit big. So for me, it's just the offense, it's the inventiveness, it's the fun that he has in line. That's what I'm starting. We're going to watch games and they may lose games, but buddy, we're going to score points and it's going to be more streamlined. There won't be the clock, management issues.
1: No dead fishes.
0: There's too many men on the field again and the play. We're having trouble getting, how many times we had to sit and watch, the quarterback point at his ears or do the hurry up motion. Hey, get the play in. Like the clock, the game clock's at 10.
1: Zach Calzada was really good at that.
0: Oh yeah. Yeah. Like, hey, doing the circle with the fingers. I can't hear. Like I expect the offense to be more streamlined, more exciting and more effective. So that's my strong take for Kentucky positive, for Louisville positive. I agree with Brown, man. I think their ability to pressure and get to the quarterback will be the best. it's been since Charlie Strong.
1: Oh, wow.
0: Like, he had some dudes that could get into the backfield, that could put pressure on the quarterback. I think that's something that Louisville's had here and there. Ashton Gelati at times was good at that, but, you know, he had that his last year at Louisville. It started off slow because he switched positions and da-da-da-da-da, and he's still in the NFL with the Chiefs. So he had a couple players here and there, but when Charlie Strong was there, like, they could get to the quarterback. Yeah. They had NFL dudes on that front line. They could get to the flat-out get to the quarterback. I think Jeff Brohm is going to have something similar to that with Kleb Lubin, A.J. Green, and others. So I think that's my positive take for Louisville.
1: Well, I'm going to round it out. On the round table.
0: With
1: the offense. Now, it's not the offensive line, which I agree 100% with Zach UC on. I think the offensive line with the snaps they've had in major college football, I think is going to be a really, really big strong suit. You saying the offense in general, agreed. But that all starts with one person.
0: Who?
1: Minchie Men. I think Kenny Minchie.
0: Wish death upon me.
1: Blood in my dog and I can't see. I'm trying to be what I'm destined to be.
0: Woo!
1: And they trying to
0: take my life away.
1: I think I'm really, really high on Minchie.
0: Okay.
1: Listening to all the talking heads, and I understand, like, the man hasn't really played much college football, but listening to people that have been around, the Notre Dame program and understand how close that quarterback battle last year with Carr was.
0: Yeah.
1: And understanding, you know, that it was kind of one and the same to begin the year. You know, I think Carr was kind of looking over his shoulder like, hey, if I mess up, Minchie's coming in.
0: Yeah.
1: I have all the faith in the world. And now, this could backfire. He could come out and be my next Brock Vandergrift.
0: Right. That would be a disaster.
1: Georgia, I mean, you remember we talked to Georgia people. Georgia was like, oh, we hate to miss him. We hate that he's leaving.
0: There's Georgia fans that were like, we'd rather have Brock Vandergrift
1: 100%
0: as our starting quarterback.
1: No question.
0: Was that Gunnar Stockton?
1: That's right.
0: Yeah, I think it was Gunnar Stockton. No, it was
1: Stetson Bennett.
0: Stetson Bennett, who won a national title.
1: Exactly.
0: But he's like, we'd rather have Brock Vandergrift than Stetson Bennett. And I was like, okay, you guys won.
1: Right, exactly.
0: He won that one.
1: But you know, Will Stein's been around elite quarterbacks.
0: Yeah.
1: And for him to be as high on him as he is, even before we started fall camp, I mean, it's got to give you all the warm and
0: real
1: warm
0: elite
1: fuzzes.
0: Quarterbacks, not like Aiden O'Connell.
1: No, real elite quarterbacks. No, like Heisman Trophy candidate quarterbacks.
0: Like, quarterbacks. Bo Nix doesn't get hurt, the Broncos are in the Super Bowl.
1: Bingo.
0: Those types of quarterbacks.
1: So that's the guy that I'm, or the area that I'm really positive that I think will move forward as the season goes on. For Louisville, you're going to think I'm crazy. And it's something I said earlier in the show.
0: Okay.
1: I think the depth at quarterback is going to be a massive positive for the Louisville Cardinals this year.
0: I would not disagree.
1: I don't know if Lincoln Keenholtz is going to be the guy. Nobody knows. But I think that they feel really comfortable with who's behind him.
0: Okay.
1: If Lincoln Keenholtz isn't the guy, and I'm not going to act like I know who it is, but I know he played well in the spring game, spring ball, everybody's talking about him. I think that the depth at quarterback, I think that Jeff Brohm feels more comfortable moving forward that, hey, if Lincoln Keenholtz comes out and struggles, I got somebody behind him that I could feel comfortable throwing in the game and getting some reps and getting him up to tune and getting him up to speed. And if it trends the same way, that maybe he can take us to the promised land. I think there's more bullets in that gun when it comes to the quarterback room than just Lincoln Keenholtz. And I think that Brohm is going to be really tough on Lincoln knowing that.
0: Yeah, I would agree with you because if you look at Jeff Brohm's tenure at quarterback, like, he had nobody behind Jack Plummer.
1: Right.
0: He had, like, Pierce Clarkson and look where he ended up. He didn't really have anyone behind Tyler Shuck. Thankfully, and that was the worry with Tyler Shuck.
1: That he was going to get hurt.
0: Yeah, exactly. We think he's going to be really, really good. And in the end, he was really, really good. But can he last the whole season? Luckily, he lasted the whole season because I don't think Brohm felt comfortable with his backup quarterbacks in that scenario either. Last year, we know he didn't feel comfortable or us Miller Moss's butt would have been on the bench a lot sooner.
1: Bingo.
0: A lot sooner.
1: Bingo.
0: This year, I agree with you. The way he talks about the quarterback room is different than the way he's talked about before. Because, I mean, you remember, he was still like, we're having a battle for the backup. Like, we don't know who's going to. Like, I feel like
1: Who is the backup?
0: I'm blanking on his name, too.
1: I had it in my head before, and then we started talking about BBWs
0: He was the quarterback that threw he was throwing bombs.
1: Yeah,
0: in the spring game. And all Louisville football fans were tweeting it out like, hold on a second. What about this guy? Like, forget about Keenholtz. Like, look what this dude can do. I'm looking it up right now. All right, let's see here. Wes Bailey.
1: I believe that's Georgia, him. Somewhere in Georgia. Is that right?
0: Yeah, Georgia.
1: West Georgia.
0: West Georgia. we go. There we go. No, it's
1: not. It's David Weiner.
0: Yeah, Weiner. I don't know why I said his name came up for some reason. It's like, he's not a quarterback. He's a defensive lineman. Like, what are we doing here? Exactly. So they're excited about him. They think that he can be a really, really good option if it doesn't work out with Keen Holtz. Okay, there we go. So he just did positive.
1: Yeah. Can I start the negative?
0: All right, let's go. You will go with Zach in the middle, then I'll end this one. So negative that is in your mind since we've done the media days now. What are your negatives?
1: So I'm going to start with Louisville this time.
0: Okay.
1: I think it's Isaac Brown. I think, in my opinion, if he does not stay healthy this year, Louisville's not the team like we talked about earlier. And I know I've kind of dismissed it about, hey, this might just be
0: first practice.
1: Whatever. But, I mean, we've seen it the past two seasons of him not being able to live up to the snaps that he's going to need to be able to take for Louisville to get to where they want to be.
0: Yeah.
1: And I understand they got some depth there. But I think that's something that I understand why Louisville fans are worried why he didn't. Now, like I said, I did say that, it's just first practice. Don't worry about it. But if it does fester and it does turn into something, you spending as much money as you did on Isaac Brown and not getting that ROI on him is a massive thing, in my opinion. And you got to have people behind him to pick up the slack. If he does play, that's going to be great. But that's just something I would watch.
0: Moving forward. It's worth monitoring.
1: And
0: and
1: here's the thing: he's going to need to get massive reps in week one. Like, this isn't like,
0: oh yeah, they're not going to ease him in. It's not going to be we're going to split up the snatch between him and Keywon Brown. It's like, no, if you're healthy, you got to go. You got to carry the lion's share of this.
1: Yeah, Ole Miss.
0: Yeah.
1: Ole Miss. Yeah, we need you. If Isaac Brown is not at full speed, not taking a bunch of reps in that game, Louisville does not win that game.
0: I agree.
1: And the same goes with SMU. So you're talking two of your first three games. You need Isaac Brown to be on the field and carrying the lion's share of those carries. So that's one for me for Louisville. For Kentucky, Jay Bateman.
0: Bateman. I like this. And I are similar thoughts on him, by the way.
1: I give
0: him a chance, but.
1: I have a question mark. It's not a big question mark.
0: Right.
1: There's a question mark there because of Texas A&M. They've allowed a lot of teams to score a lot of points. Now, I understand they were in the college football playoffs, so I understand all that. I get it.
0: But they were susceptible to letting up the big play.
1: Now, the built-in excuse that I can give for Jay Bateman is Mike Elko supposedly called the plays
0: right.
1: On defense. But that's still, between Jay Bateman and Joe Sloan, I feel way better about Joe Sloan than I did Jay Bateman. I mean, Joe Sloan had Jaden Daniels and
0: He had a Heisman Trophy winning quarterback.
1: Now he had Brian Kelly. That's the excuse I can give there. with their failure, but Jay Bateman and the defense. I think they got a lot of dudes on the defense. It's how the scheme, what's it going to look like? I know he talked about bringing a lot of pressure and being making teams uncomfortable, and I love that. But you got to have dogs on the back end to, if you don't get that pressure, you got to be able to still cover on the back end. And how does that all fit together? We're going to be playing a lot of really high-powered offenses this year.
0: Yeah, we are.
1: So he's going to get baptism by fire.
0: A lot of good quarterbacks.
1: Really, really quickly.
0: Yeah.
1: So that's the big negative that I could see for Kentucky.
0: Okay. I think both of those are fair. What about you, Zach?
2: Biggest weakness, I think, for Kentucky.
1: That's why I went first.
2: No, that's why you're first. I think their biggest weakness is going to be their schedule. I think it's schedule, and I think the secondary is a question because you're going up against a lot of good SEC quarterbacks this year. But, you're playing Alabama week two. You're going to Texas A&M. You're playing LSU. You're going to Tennessee. You're going to Missouri. You're going to Oklahoma. And then you got to deal with Louisville at the end of the season. Will Stein, I think, could have a better team than Mark Stoops' team last year, but have the same record and go 5-7 just simply because of how brutal that schedule is. And I think the secondary has some question marks because they're going to go up against some really good SEC quarterbacks. They're going to go up against John Mateer and Marcel Reed and some of these other guys. Whoever Alabama figures out at that position, I'm sure is going to be solid.
0: They're going to be talented at least, right?
2: Yeah,
0: there's a lot of talent.
2: Talent's going to be there. So I think the biggest thing is schedule and the secondary for me as a question mark. And Jay, I'm with you as far as Jay Bateman. Texas A&M, their defense was good last year, but Texas A&M also didn't play anybody until they got Texas at the end of the year, and they got boat raced by Arch Manning. He dominated them in that game. So I'm just – they gave up – by the way, they gave up 40 points to Notre Dame, and they won the game because their offense was good. But I'm much more confident in Joe Sloan. He has a much better track record than Jay Bateman does.
0: What's your negative for U of L?
2: Negative for Louisville is going to be –

0: Quarterback, baby.
1: This is Zach's white whale. Is Lincoln Keenholz? He's Ahab. He's hunting for negative Lincoln Keenholz takes. I love it.
0: There's a reason that he was never considered. He was at 3 years at Ohio State, and he was so good that we started bum ass Colin McCord, 6th round draft pick. We had to go to the transfer to go portal to go get Will Howard. We were so confident in Lincoln Keenholz's ability to play quarterback. We went to the transfer portal, and we were so confident in Lincoln Keenholz. We also went in the recruiting trail and got Julian Sand, the number one quarterback in last year's class. Everyone's like, oh, that was such a close battle. No, it wasn't. It was, that battle was over before camp ever started. Don't get me started on Lincoln Keenholz. Oh, he's the savior. He's better than Miller Moss, because that's a high bar to clear. Congratulations,
2: Flamethrower.
1: Flamethrower, man.
3: Man, he had that bullet in the chamber. Boy, he couldn't wait to let that thing off.
1: That gun was cocked.
3: Oh, my
1: God. Cocked and locked, ready to go. My gosh. Good job, Zach. All right, for me, I'll start with Kentucky. I'll be honest with you. I'm with you. Kenny Minchie, offensive line. I'm excited about those things. Who's Kenny throwing the football to?
3: Nick Anderson.
1: Okay, and?
3: Yeah.
1: I don't know anything about the wide receivers. I know they brought back, what's his name? The dude that's been back and forth.
3: Jamari Macklin?
1: No, not Jamari Macklin. He's gone. It's the guy that went to Nebraska and then came back and he went to Louisville. And, he's been like all over the place. Oh my gosh, what is his name? It's not Quisenberry. It's going to kill me. But anyway, I don't know who he's going to throw the football to.
3: Yeah.
1: You can have a great offensive line. You have a quarterback that can throw the football down the field and spin that thing, but who's going to catch it? Yep. If you don't have anybody to catch it, then what are we doing here? Yep. Kenny Minchie's ability or his, potential will be wasted if he didn't have anyone to throw the football
3: to. Right.
1: I don't know who the hell Willie Rodriguez. Okay. Who outside of Nick Anderson and Willie Rodriguez do we have to catch footballs and make plays? So to me, that's the biggest negative about Kentucky. I think their wide receiver room is for completely unknown, and somebody's going to have to step up and take that, because we don't really have somebody out there. At least Louisville has Trey Richardson. Who's behind him? I don't know, but I know I have him.
3: Right.
1: I know this dude's a burner, and this dude can outrun just about anybody in the secondary, and he's going to be a tough cover. I don't know if we have anything like that for Kentucky. My negative for Louisville is, while I know they're going to have good pass rushers, they've got a defensive coordinator that is going to be learning on the fly. And I think it's worth playing this sound here, Zach, before we take a break. Sorry to throw this at you. Brom talked about, because it was asked, who's calling the plays for Louisville defensively? Is it going to be Mark Ivy? And Brom's like, oh, yes, Mark Ivy. But then he's like, he studied really hard. He's getting a lot of help. And he may not have, called plays before, but we've got a lot of confidence in him. He's really working hard at it and da-da-da-da-da. It's like, it didn't give me the defense is going to be a big – I think they have talent on defense. I would have had much more confidence in Ron English. As much guff as he took from Lawrence in his second year. Last year, Ron English's defense saved Louisville's bacon.
3: No question.
1: If it wasn't for that defense, Louisville would have been 5-7.
3: Yeah, you're right.
1: They would have been 5-7 or 6-6.
3: Yeah.
1: The defense bailed their asses out multiple times. So, for me, that's what I'm looking at. And Zach, if you want to, go ahead and play that sound where Jeff Brom answers the question about Mark Ivy,
4: Jeff,
1: please.
4: Two-parter. Will Mark Ivy call the defense in games? Jeff, two-parter. Will Mark Ivy call the defense in games this year?
5: Yes, Mark Ivy will be the defensive play caller.
4: And then what did you see from him since you've worked with him that said, hey, this is the right guy to take over and to do that?
5: I think we got a very capable room of coaches that have been together. We understand our system. We understand what we're trying to do. We understand things that have worked, why they've worked, and we understand while things didn't work and what we need to get better at. And then there's a big nucleus of guys in there, including me, that I feel like we're going in the same direction. We've also added some veterans in that room. We've got a strong defensive coaching room of even not the so-called 10 assistants. A lot of guys that have been with me that have coached at a high level that really understand what we're doing and have at least a quick grasp when they got here. And now, of course, they're fully up to speed. It's a good room. Now, when we go through that, Coach Ivy, when I got here, was the one coach that we retained, and we retained for a lot of reasons. I think I heard tremendous things about him. I could go on and on about what I heard, but because of it, we took a chance on, even though I did not know him, keep Coach Ivey here and go full speed ahead. And he's been fantastic in every role we've given him, whether it's the D-line, the linebackers, and now co-coordinating the defense, but actually calling on game day. I think he's ready. He's eager. He's willing to put in the work and learn. And we got a room of a lot of voices, which is what I like, even on offense, even though it's my voice. We got a lot of voices in there, and I want voices, and we have that on defense. He's willing to listen and adjust. But I think he'll be very hungry. Now, has he called it, a whole lot? No, but he has. He called it in the bowl game, I think, before we got here. But he's just at a stage where I think this is what he wants to do. Man, he's really worked hard at it. Like I said, we've got a lot of guys that are helping him in a lot of different ways. Man, he's taking it all in. So I think he's going to give us everything he has and do a really good job, and he's fired up about it. And I like our defensive coaches, and I like our defensive personnel.
1: I hear that sound. I hear a lot of pauses. I hear a lot of he's going to have a lot of help. I hear a lot of there's a lot of voices, and I have confidence. But don't worry, he's still learning. And he's going to have a lot of help, and he's going to ask a lot of the questions. I mean, it sounds like A, too many cooks in the kitchen, and B, you don't have really one, that dude that's going to go in as your defense. Like he even said about himself, he's like, yeah, we have a lot of voices in the offensive room, but I'm it.
3: Right.
1: Like I'm the guy. Like even though he's saying, yeah, Mark Ivey's going to call the plays in the game, but it doesn't sound like he's the guy. Like the buck stops with him.
3: Yeah.
1: It just it doesn't give me a lot of confidence.
3: I think that you'll see that more early in the year. I think once
1: – And you don't, because that's what you don't want to see early in the year, man.
3: Normally you're okay
1: with
3: that.
1: You don't want a DC learn on the job when you have Ole Miss out to shoot in SMU week three. I'm worried about this. I am worried. Yeah. If I'm a Louisville fan, I am worried about this.
3: Like I said, early in the year, that's going to be where a lot of the learning is going to come from, especially like calling the plays, the timing. I mean, you're
1: going against Trinidad Chambliss and Kiwan Lace.
3: And, I mean, you can do all the scrimmaging and all the game day prep you want to do. You can do that. But once the bullets start flying, that's when bleep gets real.
1: Yeah.
3: And like you said, you have Ole Miss and you have SMU the first two games.
1: And SMU's going to throw the damn football with Kevin Jennings.
3: Good luck.
1: Throw the damn football.
3: Good luck. So, yeah, it's really unfortunate for the coach because I'm sure he's working hard. I'm sure he's got to the
1: point. And I think the defense has nice pieces. That's the thing. I think they have good pieces. That sound does not instill a lot of confidence in me at all.
3: And like, if you're a coach of Jeff Brom's stature and you've been around the block for a while, I mean, you remember what it was like when you had the first coordinator job and you had to call the plays for the first time. I mean, but he understands. He's like, man, there's going to be some growing pains. I mean, there just is. But luckily for them, this might be a situation where it is good that they have a lot of cooks in the kitchen.
1: Yeah,
3: because maybe you can, if he gets stuck or he gets to a certain place, you have somebody else you can lean on. You have another option. I know you don't really want that. You didn't have that with Ron English last year. You didn't need it. Maybe you might have needed it the year before because he was so piss poor.
1: Yeah.
3: but he had play calling under his belt. You'll see a lot of that really early in the season. That's going to be something to really watch for.
1: At least they don't have three defensive coordinators like Auburn had three offensive coordinators last year. I still can't. They had a first and second down coach, a third down coach, and a fourth down coach.
3: That's like having you're the host. You're the round mound of the round table.
1: I'm the round daddy, yes.
3: But you had for each segment, you had a different person coming in.
1: Yeah.
3: Yeah. For the first segment, it's going to be Justin Jefferson. For the second segment, it's going to be Anna Tarullo. Then it's going to be Jason Entz. Then it's going to be Max Godby. Then we're going to finish up with Tanner Brumesso, and then Zach Cantrell. He's going to take us home. Yeah. Good luck.
1: Good luck.
3: Yeah.
1: Good luck keeping people's attention.
3: Now, I do have a honorable mention for Kentucky, and I know we need to take a break.
1: No, you're good. You ahead and do that. Yeah.
3: But another negative that I would really watch for.
1: It was
3: Jay Bateman and the Kentucky running backs.
1: That's
3: one that I'm a little nervous about. C.J. Baxter being banged up. I don't even know who's behind him. But I know Patterson has dropped to, what, third team now?
1: Yeah.
3: That's going to be one. It's going to be more of a committee. And we talk about Isaac Brown being healthy, but Kentucky's running back room.
1: They need C.J. Baxter to be healthy.
3: You have to. You have to. And I understand we're going to throw the ball around, but you got to have a solid run game to be able to open everything up and make it easier for Kenny Minchie. So keep an eye on the running back room.
1: Yeah, no, I agree.
3: Look at that.
1: Great segment. What a great segment that was. These three minds came together and delivered 30 minutes of just football. Non-stop football. Yeah, Marconi. Zach, Marconi that.
0: Let's go.
3: Can you send send that to Laura Rutledge and SEC Network.
0: Yes, yes. They need that.
1: Send it to Paul Feinbaum.
0: Paul!
1: Paul! Paul! All right, let's take our final break here at Wildwood Country Club. On the other side of the break, we have Creighton Harley sound. We have Purdue's new AD making the complete clown out of himself sound. We have a Tanner Brutomesso update and some more stuff here for fun. 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

0: Mark Dope. A lot of people call him Mark Dope. They wanted him to be a pope. He's a dope. He doesn't know what he's doing. Bad roster management. It's a lot like the Democrats. They try to pack the House. They can't do it. What a loser this guy is. Pat Kelsey, that guy, Squints. He looks a lot like Squints. He can't see anything on the court. If he doesn't make adjustments, Joe Biden would have even made adjustments.
1: Welcome back to the Roundtable with Round Daddy.

0: They're going to point you in the right direction and get you fixed up. So check them out online, 502hemp.com and 812hemp.com. All right, there's a couple of sounds I want to play. There's a Mark Stoops update. There's a Tan Tan update. I want to try to get these things done, bang, bang, bang, bang, before we get to Soccer City at 6 p.m. here on ESPN 680-157. So today, Zach, do you have the Creighton sound ready to fire away?
1: There's two different elements of the Creighton sound.
0: Oh really? So I only heard one element. So today on the take, Nikki V found out that Creighton had podcasted on the Diener Show podcast. They were going to break, and Creighton had a hot mic going on, and he was singing Travis Tritt.
2: Travis Tritt,
0: 90s country, which is his favorite.
2: I do. I am a 90s country connoisseur myself.
0: But Creighton lives like he's a 50-year-old man. He's a 50. I mean, his heydays: Bobby Petrino, Rick Pitino, and Alan Jackson.
2: He's a boomer.
0: He's a boomer. Creighton. No, you're exactly right. Creighton is a boomer, and he's not a boomer age wise, but he's a boomer spirit wise. So here we go. This is great. So whatever you have, Zach. Here's one part.
3: I'm a member of country clubs. Country music is what I love.
1: All right. I don't know if you're ready for this.
0: Okay. There's Creighton not knowing that he's being recorded saying, I'm a member of a country club, which is great. And you upped the sound on that so we could really hear Creighton there, Zach, which is a good job. Okay, so what's the second part of this? What do you have?
1: Here we go.
4: But I'll have to pass because only members are allowed in here.
3: I'm a member of a country club. Country music is what I love. I drive an old Ford pickup truck.
0: Oh, that's great. Oh my gosh! Now did Nikki B put that together,
1: yeah,
0: Zach?
1: Yes,
0: that's a Nikki B product. We gotta give Nick his credit there. That's magic.
1: I gotta hear it again.

0: love. Country music is what I love.
1: Oh my God.
2: That's amazing. That's amazing. You know, when I look at Creighton, I thought maybe he could carry a tune a little bit better.
1: Yeah.
3: I thought he'd be good at karaoke.
2: But
1: you got to be able to hit that.
2: But he wasn't. He was just singing it to himself. Now, I think if we got Creighton on a stage and put a mic in his hand, because there's a little something there.
1: You think so?
2: He carried a tune a little bit.
1: Okay.
2: I think he was just, you know how you sing to yourself sometimes? And you're I do it all the time. I'm not really trying
3: Simon
2: hard.
3: Simon Cowell's heard worse.
2: Yes. William Hung was worse than that.
3: Was he? Oh, yeah.
2: Was he? She bang.
4: He made
2: millions of dollars off of that.
4: A lot of money off
2: He set up. William Hung is set up. He released Christmas albums and everything else.
1: But should we get Creighton to release a country Christmas
2: album? I would love a country Christmas with Creighton.
3: Now it has to happen.
1: Right, I need
3: Creighton Country Christmas. Triple C.
2: Creighton's Country Christmas.
1: I need him in the Smoky Mountains.
2: I got to text this to the group.
1: Sitting next to a fireplace. Picking away
2: a guitar
1: like Alan Jackson.
3: Yeah. Playing down yonder in the Chattahoochee.
1: In the Chattahoochee. Speaking of which, Alan Jackson's on the TV here at Wildwood.
3: How about that?
2: Oh, are you looking at Alan Jackson right now? I love Alan Jackson.
1: Yeah, it's Drive. It's his song Drive.
3: Oh, I was going to say, is he on the jet skis? That's
1: that's a great
2: No, if he's on a jet ski, Pat Kelsey would complain about it.
3: We're here to do a music video, not jet ski.
2: Creighton loved it. He said, "Come, all you faithful," in Alan Jackson's voice.
1: Oh my gosh! I mean, I think it's needed now, right?
2: Come all ye faithful.
3: No, now it has. Now it has to happen.
2: Angels ye have heard on high, away in a manger.
1: And I need him in a cowboy hat in front of a fireplace.
2: Oh, you're damn right.
1: And I needed him to make an album cover. Like, I need a true album cover.
2: Yeah.
1: And that's what, like, when we go to our Christmas party, I need him to hand them out like the junkies do in the hood when they hand out.
2: Out the trunk of the car.
1: Yeah, exactly.
2: Out the trunk of the car. Yeah. I want that album cover to be Creighton sitting in front of a fireplace.
1: Yes. With a cowboy hat.
2: With a cowboy hat and straw in his mouth and a Christmas tree behind him.
1: Yes.
2: Old country Christmas.
1: Yeah.
2: All denim.
1: Oh, denim.
3: Absolutely.
2: And an old beat up acoustic guitar that he's just like holding the neck of.

0: and it's sitting upright. He's looking into the camera.
1: And he's got his bleep kickers on.
0: Oh my gosh. We need to AI this.
1: The amount of moisture that would come.
0: Just the combination.
1: I mean, just
0: there.
1: All of that.
0: Jack Strebel. Jack Strebel, if you're listening, I needed a Creighton's Country Christmas, Jack Strebel. If you can AI put on Twitter, you can't tag Tanner anymore because I got a Tan update I'll get to here in just a second. You tag me in it and we'll get it out there, Jack Strebel. Creighton's Country Christmas.
1: He could hand that out at Brownies and just clean up.
0: Oh, imagine handing that to one of those bartenders.
2: He's a hero if he does that.
1: Need a damn canoe to get in there.
2: Yeah.
0: Ooh. White water rafting.
1: Yeah.
0: All right. Now, I'll give you all a quick Tan update. So okay. I was worrying about our guy Tan last night, just out of nowhere. I was like, how's Tanner doing?
1: Were you on the big deck?
0: I was on the big deck.
1: How many Busch Lights in were
0: you? Oh, only two at this point.
1: That's where
0: I may have had a glass of Bullet.
1: You dabbled?
0: I did a little Bullet, and then I did a couple Busch Lights, and I went to bed. It wasn't heavy. It's just one glass of bourbon.
1: But you don't drink as much bourbon anymore.
0: No, actually, I'm drinking more bourbon. I've kind of switched because it doesn't fill me up as much. That's
1: an OG move by you.
0: OG move by me. It doesn't expand my stomach.
1: Yeah, you lay the foundation, and then you – no, 100%.
0: Yeah, I drank one bourbon and two 12-ounce Busch Lights, and I went to bed.
1: Good for you.
0: Yeah, and so I texted Tanner, and I was like, how's the job? He said, not bad, just learning the ropes here. Got to go to Columbia, Kentucky today and tomorrow, and I'll be hopefully selling some stuff down there. He said something else other than stuff, so.
1: Columbia? I'll spend time in Columbia.
0: Well, that's where empty-handed Tan is. So, yeah, I wish him well. All right, the other sound that we have to get to. And then Nick Valvano, yes, sir, I'm going to get to your trivia here at the very end of the show, okay?
1: We got trivia?
0: Well, they're hosting a trivia night tonight at Noble Funk. It's a Kentucky Friends of KFOV thing that they do. Yeah, so we'll get to that at the end. But there's this sound. So Purdue gets a new AD.
1: Oh, I heard this.
0: Okay, Purdue gets a new AD. And
2: Zach
0: already knows where we're going. You know where we're going. Yeah. But, you know, it's customary to maybe, like, Kurt Cignetti, when he took the job at Indiana, remember, he went out on and was like, we're not scared of Ohio State. We're not scared of Michigan. We're here to win. We're going to beat them. And damn it, he lived
2: he
0: up.
2: He did.
0: He lived up to it.
1: That's infamous Google me, right?
2: That was a different thing.
0: He was at a basketball game and did that.
1: Gotcha.
0: They brought him out at Assembly Hall, and he told the crowd at Assembly Hall, I'm not here to play. I'm here to win. And so I think that Purdue's AD was trying to do it, but it was the worst way possible. Go ahead, Zach, play it.
2: Oh, boy.
3: Every recruit, every current student athlete will hear this message repeatedly. We are here to win championships. If you don't want to win championships, go to Indiana.
0: How detached.
2: Did you hear them at the end? They started.
0: They all laughed at it. They started. The press started laughing.
2: They
0: at
2: laughed.
1: As they should.
0: They just won the freaking national football championship.
2: Where have you been? Were you in a coma?
0: If I'm an IU, or I'm sorry, Purdue booster, supporter, fan, whatever, I would be like, get him out now.
1: That's a fireball
0: effect. Like, he's not paying attention to what's going on.
2: Is this guy about to be the Kenny Payne of athletic directors?
0: Some are asking, Zach.
1: Some are asking.
0: So that was the worst moment I think I've ever heard from an opening press conference from a coach or an AD.
1: Jay Back coming out and saying something dumb like that.
0: Right, like if you don't want to win championships, go to Florida.
1: That's like going
0: if you don't want to win championships, go to UConn.
1: When you
2: we want to be good, but if you don't want to win championships, you know, don't go to Georgia.
1: In 2013, that's like Jay Back coming in 2014.
0: Mm-hmm.
1: 2013, Louisville supposedly won the national championship of basketball.
0: Allegedly.
1: And that's like Jay Back coming in 2014 and be like, if you don't want to win championships, you go to Louisville. You play basketball,
0: right?
1: You go play for Rick Pitino.
0: So
1: what are you doing, bro?
0: I don't know, man.
1: I understand that's your rival, and that's just kind of like trying to rewire, even for me. Trying to rewire myself to acknowledge that Indiana's really good at football is really tough for me to do.
0: Yeah.
1: But I've watched it for 2 years.
0: Well, even with basketball, I mean, Indiana hasn't won any championships, and Purdue hasn't, I mean, in a long time, and Purdue's, you know, they have been better at basketball than Indiana, but they had, what championships have they won?
2: None.
0: Nothing. Nothing.
1: Zero.
0: So it was about as bad as you can get. All right, so let's get to our final point, then we'll end the show with trivia. All right, so the final point. We've been asking all week, like, what's going on with Mark Stoops? Mm-hmm. Because we looked it up, and he's on the roster as far as a coach at Texas, but there has been nothing. There have been no photos. There have been no, like, you know, Steve Sarkisian talking about adding Mark Stoops to the staff as an advisor or whatever. There's been nothing. We got our first picture of Mark Stoops back coaching on a football field last night. He was wearing the burnt orange. He had the hat on. He even had Nikes on. I think it had burnt orange swooshes.
1: That's it.
0: And he had a play sheet in his hand and an official behind him. Now, I think you and I are going to have differing takes on this.
1: I think we are. Actually, right. I know we are.
0: So I think he looks great. He's lost some weight. That belly's gone. His hair's a little long, which means that he's just kind of free-flowing, doing the Stoops thing, Texas whiskey, so a little barbecue on the sides, but he's conscious of how he looks. Has he just entered a new world in terms of freedom? He's in a new city.
1: One of the best.
0: Austin, Texas has great scenery.
1: That's what I've heard.
0: Some of the best scenery, I think, is in Austin, Texas.
1: Them and Arizona
0: State. Arizona State. I mean, they're right there.
1: Them, I think, Crims.
0: Arizona State's number one, but Texas is in the top. Austin's top five.
1: Do you know how
2: impressive that is if he actually did lose weight to go to Texas, the land of barbecue, and lose weight
1: is crazy.
0: Yeah, and burnt ends. So maybe he got his body ready before he went to Texas because he knows what he's going to be ingesting while he's there. So he's like, I got to give myself some room. Like, I don't want to go there fat and just be fatter. I'm going to go there skinny and then
1: and
0: get
1: work
0: fat.
1: Up to the
0: and
1: fatness.
0: Work up to the fatness. So I'm that's my you. Take. Now, you have something different. What do you want to say?
1: I immediately looked at the face. Now, the food at
0: Wildwood. This fish was great.
1: His face looked like he had just came from a bender. I was like, man, my man's been partying up down there.
0: He's looking a little rough. You had another mention. What would you say his there's a lot
1: man,
0: of what?
1: Man, that gobbler's full of it. like seagulls have that little pouch underneath there that they catch
0: pelicans.
1: Fish? Pelicans, excuse
0: pelicans,
1: me.
0: Yeah.
1: Yeah. Man, I think he stores his bourbon in there.
0: He's a pelican.
1: He's a pelican.
0: He marks too.
1: Like, if he shook his head, like, that thing is just jiggling.
0: Just waggling around.
1: Man. I was like, wow. I didn't look at the tummy. I looked directly at the face.
0: It's all the gobbler. I can't fight you on the gobbler.
1: Man, no.
0: I can't fight you on that.
1: I think you might be hat fishing, too.
0: What?
1: Hat fishing.
0: What's hat fishing?
1: So, you know, cat fishing.
0: Yeah.
1: Yeah, hat fishing. So, the rest of the strands on the top of his head, there's not a lot. So his hair looks good with that hat on.
0: Ooh, I've never heard that hat fishing.
1: But you take that. Well, I mean, I'm a bald man.
0: So you're very familiar with these.
1: Very familiar. I keep my stuff down. I would never hat fish.
0: No.
1: But I think you take that hat off with the redness of the face, you throw a cigarette and a bourbon in that hand, and my man is right back in Lexington looking terrible.
0: Like the back of his hair is long.
1: Oh, it is.
0: So it's the longest I've ever seen it. It's top a top guy. I mean, we know what the top looks like.
1: 100%.
0: There's some wisps up there. Yeah. Some wisps.
1: So yeah,
0: but they're
1: good. Listen, good for him.
0: Yeah,
1: he's Dave Chappelle counting his money. but man, and he's like you said, he's living in Austin, Texas, just living the life.
0: He's living the life.
1: Good for him. But I think he looks like. I mean, he's been going hard in the paint.
0: Maybe he's
1: gone to the vodka.
0: Maybe he has.
1: Maybe the vodka has kept
0: slimmed the tummy. Him down.
1: Yes, but you can tell it in the face. He's been going hard.
0: All right, now, Zach, you're the tiebreaker. What did you think?
2: Sorry, Streebs. I'm with Jeffries on
0: okay,
2: this one.
0: Okay, I'll be the lone man on this
2: one.
0: He's
2: going hard
0: fine.
2: Down there in Austin. He's eating all that barbecue.
1: As
2: he's
1: he
2: drinking
1: should.
2: All that vodka. I mean, if he could be out at the bars having a good time up here in Lexington, we just saw that video of him doing that last year. You don't think he's going down there now that he doesn't have any real responsibilities because he's the assistant to the assistant? He gets to be Dwight Schrute. Now he gets to go out.
1: Great pull by you.
2: He doesn't have to worry about doing anything. Now he can just go there and let it all hang out. He could be like, hey, everybody, I'm Mark Stoops. And whoa, hold up. There's poor people around here. That's what he could do. How about that?
0: I like that. I like that very. There you go. There you go, Zach Cantrell. That's a strong take. By the way, Jack Strebel needs a clear picture of Creighton Harley. I don't know if I have one. I'm going to try to find one so we can make the Creighton's Country Christmas.

0: album cover. So I'm going to see if I could go and find a good picture of Creighton to send to Jack Strebel. I'll DM it to you, Jack, if I find one. All right, last topic real quick, and then we'll get out of here. There's trivia tonight. Tribute tonight out at Noble Funk. So that is, let me see here. Da, da, da. Let's see here. Oh, if we are still doing tribute, okay. What? Oh, okay, okay, I got it. All right, here it is. Okay, so today is the Nintendo game Metroid's 40th birthday. So if you get, I'm going to give you a free answer. So if you listen to the show, you go to KFOV Trivia Night at Noble Funk, I'm giving you a free answer. Here we go. Today is the Nintendo game Metroid's 40th birthday. The protagonist of Metroid, Samus, a bounty hunter in a high-tech spacesuit, surprised many when she was revealed as a girl. Players learned this by beating the game within a certain time frame or by typing in this legendary code, which had you play the game as Samus without her suit instead of wearing a leotard. Okay, so the code name was Justin Bailey followed by 12 dashes. So that's the answer to the question, Justin Bailey followed by 12 dashes. So if you go to Trivia Tonight at Noble Funk, then you can get a free answer right there. So good luck and God bless.
1: Did you know that?
0: No, I had no. I did not know.
1: You didn't
0: that.
1: Know Samus was a woman?
0: I knew Samus was a woman. I didn't know the code to see if Samus was a woman. But I did know that the Metroid bot was a woman.
1: Really?
0: I did know that.
1: Okay.
0: I
1: did. How did you know that?
0: Just because I'm a nerd.
1: Okay.
0: I'm a nerd, and like I watch like YouTube videos on like old video games and stuff just to pass the time.
1: Of course you do.
0: I know. I'm not looking at you confidently right now.
1: Well,
0: I'm not.
1: You should.
0: I'm not looking at you with a great deal of confidence in myself. Instead, I'm looking at you with shame in my eyes.
1: I think you should.
0: Yeah, no, it's shameful.
1: Hold that up on high. Mm. As you drink your bourbon through a small straw.
0: Yeah, listen, this is another great old-fashioned here in Wildwood Country Club.
1: You should be more ashamed of you drinking a bourbon through a small straw.
0: I want to savor it. I just don't want to slurp it up.
1: You don't have to slurp it, but you don't drink it through this thing. You never drink.
0: Well, what do you do with it? What is it here for? Looks?
1: Yes, you stir it around, yeah, and well, then you drink it like a man.
0: I stirred it around, but
1: don't drink it through the small straw.
0: I don't drink beer through a straw, or if it's like straight bourbon or like a bourbon and Coke, I'm just slugging it down. But I want to savor my old fashioned.
1: I savored mine
0: and taste all the. But you're already done. Look at me. I got some old fashioned left.
1: You're
0: done. I can still enjoy my drink.
1: You drink through the small straw.
0: I do. Yeah.
1: You want me to put a little on this.
0: Only on the old fashions. Everything else, I'll just drink it straight. When it comes to the old fashioned, I'm sipping out of this little straw.
1: That's not what it's made for. Mm. I need to ask somebody here.
0: That's good.
1: It's delicious. But you don't drink through this.
0: This is good. You do. You can't.
1: That's why
0: there's a hole in it. That's why it has a hole. So I can drink through it. I mean, if it was just a stirrer, it wouldn't be hollow. But it's hollow.
1: You're not supposed to get in the mouth.
0: Slurp right up. All right, we got to get out of here because we have Soccer City. Justin, thank you for coming out here, brother. Thank you to Wildwood for hosting us. Zach, as always, great job today. Great content by you. Funny stuff for sure. All right, we'll be back at it tomorrow. We'll be back in studio for the roundtable on a Friday. It's ESPN 680 1057. Reed, say bye.
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1: Welcome back to Soccer City Radio. It is once again Thursday. We are, as always, here in Louisville, Kentucky, United States, North America, Western Hemisphere, Earth.
2: Not scenic today? It's always scenic Louisville, scenic Jefferson County when we're recording.
1: No, it's true. It's true.
2: Still scenic, isn't it?
1: Absolute scenes, even.
2: Yes.
1: That's Jeff Melby. I'm Turner Hawkins. We're joined, of course, by the radio voice of Louisville City, Aiden Riggs. It's scenic. It is. It remains scenic. It is Thursday. It is Louisville. Here we are. All the things are true, as we sort of metaphysically discussed. Was that last week when we sort of landed on the idea that whenever you're listening to this, it's Thursday?
2: Time is a flat circle.
3: And always Thursday.
1: It's Thursday somewhere, as I like to
2: say. It's a Thursday state of mind.
1: Yes. Always here on Soccer City Radio. But look, we've got a great interview that Aiden did with Lou City legend Sean Tosh here in the middle of the show. But we also, as always, have two games to look back at, two games to look forward to, and some other news and notes from the CONCACAF U20 Championship we'll talk about later. But I think first things first, good news first, Racing Louisville 2, the Chicago Red Stars, or again, whatever, 1. They can't make me call them their new name. I just won't do it. The star on the logo, it's still red. It's still red. Anyway, no one cares about this but me. They lost. They were the losers. Chicago Stars, Chicago Red Stars won, Racing Louisville 2, on a all-time weird weather match day at Lynn Family Stadium. I think we've all been doing this for a while now. That one, at least for me, I don't know about you guys, was like a top three, probably, maybe even not even third, weirdest game, especially considering there was no delay. They just played right through the monsoon there at the end of the game.
2: I will point out, OG Lou City fans will remember the hail game from 2015, where there was hailing on the anthem singer, if memory serves.
3: Who didn't budge. I brought this
2: who
3: up to
2: didn't
3: pregame,
2: budge.
3: Actually.
2: Yeah,
1: talking about this for pregame.
2: And, yeah, stood there strong, finished the job. I think the game was delayed on that occasion. And then there was also a very heavy rain game at Slugger Field where some fans ran on the field at, like, midnight when they resumed the game. That was legendary in the circles of Lou City fans back in the day.
1: Y'all were doing some crazy stuff.
2: But of recent, it wasn't me, man. It wasn't me that time.
1: Sort of metaphorical.
2: But of recent vintage, yes, this was one of the more bizarre.
1: I would say in the Lynn Family Stadium
2: games.
1: Era, it's definitely top of the list. For
2: I think
1: me.
2: That's fair.
1: Again, especially no delay, it just dumped rain, and I was sitting up at the AV room, and I'm sure Aiden, you probably caught sight of the clouds sort of moving in over southern Indiana.
3: You could tell it was coming, and then once it came, yes. I started to almost have trouble IDing players. It was raining that hard. I mean, to see everyone scatter up to the concourse in the top levels, I mean, that was just hysterical.
1: It was truly raining sideways. But again, the point is the soccer, Racing Louisville 2, Chicago Stars 1.
2: Louisville beat the red out of the Stars, man. They beat the red out of the Stars.
3: No red scare here.
1: Oh, jeez. The two goals, one from Moran Gasek, her first ever in her career, and then followed shortly, 7 minutes later, by Kayla Fisher with the assist from Sears. And really a game that Racing came out and demonstrated that they are not, in fact, the bottom team in the league. They are not the worst team in the league, as we have been saying all along. They demonstrated that against what I think is pretty demonstrably actually the worst team in the league, the Chicago Stars. You know, I talked a lot about it last week and have said this exact phrase multiple times recently. It's a pride thing. It's a tie a knot in the rope. You know, what does it mean to you? You know, not knowing that, like, you're on the bottom and you have a chance to get off it. And I thought Racing answered the bell. I thought they really came out and did what they needed to do against a team that they should be beating with the talent that we know that they have.
2: Yes. And a little mojo, a little momentum for Racing now.
1: Yeah.
2: Two wins of the last three.
1: Don't
2: three
1: run at, get hot.
2: Don't three out of the last hot. Four unbeaten, if you go back to the Houston game. All coinciding with this change of formation to the now back three, back five, however you want to look at it.
1: Half of Racing's points for the year in the last four games.
2: Yeah, and I will point this out as well. We talked about it a lot early in the year. First half of the season, first 40% of the season was a really difficult schedule, playing lots of good teams, North Carolina twice, Washington twice. The next few games for Racing Louisville are not as daunting. You had Chicago. You'll get Chicago again in a couple of weeks' time.
1: Mm-hmm.
2: You've got Boston coming up. You've got Denver coming up. You've got Orlando on Friday. They're currently down in 10th place after their loss, their huge loss, lopsided loss last weekend.
1: Mm-hmm.
2: So the next several are against teams out of the playoff picture for Racing Louisville. And I'm not going to sit here and say hey, this team's going to make a run at a playoff spot or get back above eighth place, above ninth place. But they've got the opportunity to make a little hay right now and make it interesting, make it fun towards the end of the season. Give themselves, you know, an outside shot or get themselves within arm's reach of making the playoffs, which given the way that the season went the first half of the year, if they were able to go on a little run here and make it interesting, I think we'd all have to tip our cap a little bit and say, hey, good job not rolling over and dying
1: get
2: after.
1: Off the mat.
2: Yeah, way to get off the mat. Great way to put it. So let's see what happens. I think it's a big opportunity for Racing Louisville. Hopefully the confidence is high after these last couple of wins. We're seeing some rookies come through with big performances. We talked about Maya Lardner last week. Gasek this week has now seemingly become a penciler in starter every week.
1: Especially this kind of like new sort of three-man.
2: Yeah, and she gets a goal using her head despite her smaller size.
1: A center-back-to-center-back goal, just like we all
2: expected.
1: That's right.
2: There are some positive storylines and some positive angles to really finally enjoy if you're a Racing Louisville fan after what's been a pretty difficult season so far.
1: Aiden Riggs, what say you?
3: You know, I think they're getting to the point where they're going to start looking to play spoiler, too, for a couple of these teams they're playing against. They're going against teams like Angel City, Seattle, Orlando that are all knocking on the door of the playoffs. You can ruin a little bit of what's going on for those teams, especially since Racing refuses to lose to Angel City, who right now is sitting in eighth there. But
1: you know I love
3: this
1: that.
3: Game against Orlando, you got Denver coming up, you got Boston. These are winnable games that Racing has had good performances against these teams as well, and they've already played them so far this year. Especially Orlando, it's not an easy task to go on the road in this matchup. Don't think the road team's ever won in that matchup before between these two, but you beat them one time this year. Games are winnable. You can take something and build from it.
1: Yeah, you know, I said don't let them get hot earlier. As I was kind of joking, but like now I'm looking at who or how far it is to eighth place, and it's a three-way tie on eighth place with 23. Racing currently have 14 points. Y'all, that is not an insurmountable number of points. Like, you know, think about it as like you're basically three games back, right? Like, obviously, it's not like baseball where you had that many games, but this is not as over as I think it is tempting to believe if you are someone maybe with a little bit of a glass half empty disposition, or maybe someone looking at Racing in a vacuum as maybe like a someone who covers the league more generally. This is not over. This is not over. You know, if they can stay healthy, they can continue to get some of these good performances from rookies, you know, continue to get goals from different places. If Emma Sears, you know, a good assist from her, smart assist from her to lay it off for Kayla Fisher for that second goal, which ended up being the winner in this one. I don't know. If decisions keep being made correctly and performances keep coming from key players, I don't know, man. Don't let them get hot. Don't let them get hot.
3: One of the things I saw someone, a national outlet, talk about Racing earlier this week was that they called them snake bitten. It was a team that you know that they could have done more this entire year. Just things weren't quite clicking. You knew that they weren't going to be that team that was in 16th with the talent they have on this team. Now that they're going up against those teams that might be more at their level of beatable, you're not playing those teams at the top. Yeah. Look at the teams that are literally at the top of the table right now. Gotham, you've already played them twice. Spirit, you've played them twice.
1: Utah,
3: you've played them twice as well. You're now getting these teams like Bay and Houston. You're going to play them once again. Yeah. It's just those teams and these better opportunities for Racing to perform.
1: Yeah, I'm pumped. You know, I think that they should take a lot from this. You know, I'm hoping the locker room is reflecting the good vibes right now. And look, this is a mode that we're comfortable in as Racing fans. Clearly, the team is more comfortable as that kind of spoiler, having that underdog mentality that we've heard Bev Yonez and the coaching staff and the players themselves talk about over the last year, especially last year when it was going, you know, a little bit better than it is right now or has so far. This is a situation where I, as a Racing fan, I'm certainly more comfortable of that kind of spoiler role that you mentioned, Aiden, and I'm looking forward to it. I'm kind of excited now for the rest of the year, and it's nice to feel that way again.
2: Yes, I'm going to make the same two points I made earlier, but I'm going to make them slightly differently.
1: Okay.
2: Are you ready for it? I got the research in front of me here, ladies and gentlemen. The next few games, Orlando on Friday away, Boston at home August 15th, Seattle at home August 19th, and Chicago away August 23rd. All four of those games are winnable, sure. There's none of those games that I think Racing is a sizable underdog or even an underdog in. You got San Diego would be difficult. Then you return home for Angel City on September 5th. We've talked about that over the last couple of weeks. Right.
1: Sharpie.
2: I mean, not exactly, but you know, the point remains that they've had a lot of success against Angel City. So
3: Soccer City guarantees.
1: Hey, so take it to the bank.
2: What is that? Five of the next six
1: are
2: really games that they could make some points up in. So the schedule gets much more favorable than it was earlier in the year. And then I'll circle back to the second point that I made earlier and make it slightly differently about the rookies, right? The team was built with a lot of rookies coming in, and that was one of the criticisms of the team when this team was losing or on its bad.

0: had run was, hey, sure, you brought back 9 of your 11 starters from last year, but who'd you replace Janine, Sonis, and Ari Borges with? Unknown rookies who haven't been able to contribute yet. Well, sometimes rookies need some time to get their feet under them. Don't we all, moving to a new city, getting a new job with a new group of coworkers and teammates? And it is a sports cliche, right? You hear it all the time in college sports especially, that midway through your freshman year, you're not really a freshman anymore. Mm. Now you're a college player. Now you're expected to contribute a little bit more come conference play in basketball, yeah, for example. Right, yeah. You hear that all the time about, like, well, he's not a freshman anymore. He's ready to contribute. I think we could apply that logic to this crop of rookies for Racing Louisville, and we've seen it, like we said earlier, with Moran Gasek, with Maya Lardner. Who knows who else can come in and contribute? Audrey McKean got to start last week as well. I mean, good Lord, she's 17. You want to talk about an adjustment to becoming a professional? How about she's only supposed to be a high school senior right now?
1: Yeah.
0: Like, in starting this August. Right. Like, this would be her. Look, I'm just saying, if you want to have a couple of reasons for optimism, favorable schedule, and rookies who are now more experienced, no more deer in the headlights. So it might be a little bit of a different Racing Louisville over the next 4 or 5 weeks. That said, who knows? They still got to go out and do it on the field. It's still the NWSL, where everybody can beat everybody just about any given night of the week. But I think there are reasons to not quit just yet, as you pointed out, Turner.
1: Don't let them get hot. That's all I'm saying. They'll be on the road on Friday night in Orlando. And speaking of Central Florida, Louisville City just returning from Central Florida. Let me adjust my tone appropriately. And in one of the all-time classic USL Championship games last weekend, the final score was Tampa Bay 5, Louisville City 4. And it really sucks to play an ESPN Instant Classic and have your team lose it, especially in a game where they were guys in the first half. I mean, the group chat was popping. Like, your good friends here on Soccer City Radio were really feeling it. 3-0 at halftime, absolute worldies from Jake Morris, and a well worked goal for Chris Donovan from Evan Davila as well.
0: And then Jansen had a follow up on another Jake Morris hit.
1: Yeah,
0: from distance.
1: Really, Jake Morris just launching, just like Cape Canaveral style, launching rockets over there.
0: Wasn't this?
1: They blew a 3-0 lead. They blew a 4-3 lead. They lost 5-4. That was the story of the game, Jeff Milby.
0: We'll get to that in a second, and rightfully, but to be positive, isn't this the best version of Jake Morris? We all know and see that he has the ability to really hit a ball, right? I mean, he cuts in on his right foot from the left side and can really smash a ball. And often, it goes 10 yards over the bar and 17 rows deep in East Opinola
1: End,
0: or ends up in Indiana on the other end of the stadium. And we all kind of roll our eyes and go like, ah, Jake, come on. But it's because we all know he's capable of this.
1: Yes, true.
0: He's capable. If he gets it right, he can smash into the top corner and have a goal of the year candidate. And then a second half goal that gave them the 4-3 lead was almost as good, a curler, a little bit more, still from outside of the box. It's just like you see tons. Jake Morris oozes potential.
1: Yeah, the highlight pack on Jake Morris, like the YouTube retrospective in like 4 years, is going to go so hard.
2: The keepers on the team for Louisville are scared of him in practice.
1: Right.
2: They are scared to take shots. Yeah. Ryan Troutman has told me he is the scariest player I've ever faced when standing in the net. So when you have an opposing keeper that's thinking that same thing,
1: terrifying.
2: You know it can happen.
0: Right, and so I'm just saying, I think that is like a best case performance from Jake Morris. Now, all right, we can talk about other aspects of the game that I'm sure we are eager to get into.
1: I mean, it was you're 100% right to pull that out. It is great to see that.
0: And yeah, you're right. His YouTube highlight reel, like,
2: gosh,
0: he's going to be like
2: Austin of our generation.
0: Yes, that is exactly it. People are going to be, how did this guy not just dominate soccer ever?
1: The streets will remember you, Jake Morris. I promise. This is the soccer city vow. We will remember you for a lot of things. But 5-4. Man, this must have been an awesome game to watch if you didn't have any emotional investment in it. For the rest of us, it was pretty tough.
0: Because to that point, 5 of the 9 goals were outside of the box. Five of the 9 goals were bangers.
2: From like the same spot,
1: yeah,
2: too.
1: Yeah, basically,
0: right.
1: Yeah.
0: And I mean, we've watched a lot of soccer between the three of us. I don't know that I've ever seen a game with 5 goals scored from outside the box at any level. I don't care if
1: it's not a competitive game.
0: Right.
1: Yeah.
0: Among professionals.
1: Yeah, people trying and getting paid for it. Yeah, look, I think even on like a USL kind of scale, This is kind of the second national broadcast in a row where Louisville City's sort of done this, which, you know, the hat trick against or from Trevor Ammon was comes to mind. But look, this is a game where the score sheet is littered with like premier names in the USL Championship. If you are a USL Championship knower, as you, dear listener, hopefully are and are at least absorbing some of ours, you got goals from Jansen Wilson and Chris Donovan and Russell Cicerone and Marco Micheletto and MD Myers and yes, Jake Morris. But like, you know, these are like big deal names.
0: Yeah, the stars showed up on
1: proper heavyweight fight.
0: Yeah.
1: That Louisville City lost. That really is the story, and it comes down to a very shaky performance at the back. I think from several different people, it continues to be a storyline for this Louisville City season. Health at the back, goalkeeping question marks. You know, kind of going back to Hugo Farid the last couple of games after Danny Fondes before that. Neither of whom having like their best years that we've seen from either of those guys. We know that they're capable of more. Just kind of a tough one to watch from a defensive perspective again. And the long story short is that Louisville City still have not won back-to-back league games in 2026. They have not been stacking those points the way that previous teams have. And it's just a tougher row to hoe here in fourth place on 27 points.
0: Aiden, go ahead. I'm going to shift the conversation slightly, so I want you to stick with it if you have a stick with it thought.
2: I just think one of the – you mentioned it there. The thing I was going to bring up was that you've got players playing in positions they're not used to right now because of the injuries that are stacking up on this team, especially on the backside where you've got Kevin Lambert playing center back, then Amadou Dia also, who's not a natural center back, having to play center back as well. And that's really where it feels like the issues are being. Then you've also got a lot of question marks in net. This has been one of the most disappointing goalkeeper seasons you probably have had in Louisville City history.
1: Really a strength of the club historically.
2: It was historically. They've had some great keepers, and then it just hasn't been here this year. You've had just disappointments throughout the entire back line and everything involved with it, and that's been just everything that's been wrong with this team so far this year, and I feel like it's been the real issue as to why these wins just haven't been stacking up. You got to figure out something defensively. When you were one of the best, maybe the best defensive team of all time last year in the USL,
1: yeah, 100%.
2: And then you go to this year, it is something's wrong here, and you got to figure out something to figure this out.
1: Agree.
0: All right. Yes. Agree. On board with everything you guys just said, but really quickly, to be a little bit of a devil's advocate.
1: He's got the best lawyers.
0: Tampa Bay scored some bangers in this game.
1: Yeah.
2: Oh, yeah.
0: Like Russell Cicerone hit it off the underside of the crossbar.
1: He did.
0: And then they had two more goals from outside the box.
1: Yeah.
0: There were some bangers in this game. Like, you can't...
1: I agree.
0: You can't hold a banger against Lou City's defense. Like, that is unfair. You want the guy taking the shot from 28 yards away.
1: That's true.
0: That is, like, a positive outcome if you're a defensive, coach.
1: If you take out
0: say,
1: all the
0: yes, please, take the low-percentage shot. It just happened to go in
1: if you take
0: multiple
1: out all
0: times
1: the
0: on
1: bangers,
0: the night.
1: If you take out all the bangers from this game, Lou City still loses. So, like, I agree. But, like, even if you take out all the worldies, like, it's still a loss.
0: Are we not including Jake Morris's worldies in this? Or are you just taking out all?
2: I think if you take him out for one side, you got to take him out for both.
1: Yeah,
2: that's the argument there.
1: You know, I agree. You're
0: yes.
1: right.
0: I'm just saying, like, if you're a coach.
1: The XG on this is much lower than
0: right,
1: nine.
0: Right, the XG is much lower. If you're a coach, how do you evaluate this? I mean, yes.
1: You're right.
0: You have to evaluate it from the sense of, like, yeah, we had a 3-0 lead and couldn't hold on. We had a 4-3 lead in the 85th minute, couldn't hold on. Needs to be better.
1: Yeah.
0: However.
1: Yeah, agreed.
0: Sometimes Steph Curry pulls up from the logo and drains it, and you just have to tip your cap, and that's the way it is. I'm not saying Russell Cicerone, Steph Curry, but he was hitting from Curry range,
1: agree.
0: Certainly,
1: agree.
0: Multiple times agree. On the night.
1: And here you said you weren't going to get excited on the mic.
0: I know. I'm not telling you guys you are wrong. I think the Lou City team would say the same, that there are things that need to fix and need to change, and this has not been up to the standard all year long.
1: Yep.
0: And this performance certainly was not up to the standard. You never want to blow that kind of lead twice. But it's a little bit of like, man, what do you do? They just had themselves a night. Tampa Bay just had themselves a night. Let me rephrase. They had themselves a hell of a second half.
1: Yeah.
0: And sometimes the best team in the league is going to have a hell of a second half on you, and you just have to tip your cap. Now,
1: fair.
0: I'll probably change my tune if they come out on Saturday at Phil the Fam and have a similarly negative performance come the end of it, then I think you really got to start talking about looking in the mirror making some adjustments. But this one's like, some of those goals are so great and so crazy, you just have to throw out the film.
1: You really should. Yes, the team should throw out the film. You, listener, if you did not watch the game, should go seek the film out. It is worth watching. Great segue on the Phil the Fam there, Jeff, which we will get to, of course, following Aiden's great interview with Sean Tush, which you will hear after this break right here on Soccer City Radio.
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1: Welcome back to Soccer City Radio. I am Aiden Riggs, filling in here on the interview this week with Lou City defender Sean Toke. Sean, first off, thanks for stopping by here and taking some time for this interview. It's a big week for you all, of course, with Philly Fam, so we really appreciate you stopping by for the show.
2: Yeah, thanks for having me. We're super excited, and hopefully a big week for the club, big week for the team. We're hyped up for it.
1: It took you a while to get this title, but you're the longest tenured player on the roster here. You're in your 10th season here in Louisville. You're the true veteran on the squad here. What's it been like to see it all throughout this entire club and throughout the entire tenure of the team here in Louisville?
2: I mean, it's really hard to, like, you know, just encapsulate the whole journey, decade now that I've been with the club. But even just joking with some of the guys, we're talking with, you know, some of the academy kids or even a younger guy like Brandon. I'm like, okay, when my first year on the team, you were 8 years old, 7 years old. That was when I was my first year on the team here. So it's just like realizing the amount of time I've spent here. You know, I think that's just a really good a picture of, like, all right, you have guys on the team now who, you know, are my teammates alongside in the field and working there together, and I'm literally twice their age.
1: It's funny you bring that up, because Jansen Wilson was just sitting in the chair you were doing an interview with Wave TV, and he mentioned being at Slugger Field and watching guys like Sean Toch play and how it's so cool to see him now as your teammate. How does that make you feel that there's kids that have been watching you for now a decade now and you might have inspired them to play soccer?
2: Well, I think that's the coolest thing about what we do in, like, this club is that we are so much more accessible, I think, than a lot of other athletes in other sports or players on other teams. You know, players can come and see and, like, create a connection, come to the camp, see us after the game, get an autograph. And I think we're so accessible that we've been able to develop some of these connections. And I mean, I've seen kids who came to games at Slugger tucking their shirt in, and now I'm getting, like, pictures or things of them as, like, you know, in their adult life, and it's like, these are me as a kid coming to games at Slugger. And it's like, it's so cool to be able to have an impact. And I remember for myself, growing up, one of the, like, you know, impactful things for me was my dad was part of the soccer club that I grew up playing for, and he was the president I think 2 years. And we had a program where Chicago Fire players would come in and read at my school. And because of my dad's role, he was able to get players to come. So I had, like, players coming in. I think like Josh Wolf, like, you know, bigger name who was there now doing what he's doing, but he came and read at my school, and I'm like, it was cool to see those players and have that impact and be able to, like, sit down and, like, not that I was having a conversation with them, but to, like, to see them be inspired and be like, you know what, that's what I want to do. So, like, just, but, like, having that, like, being able to see those players and be able to be like, oh, you know what, that's really cool. Like, I would love to do that. That inspires me. So to be able to play that role and, you know, whether it's being that role, that inspiration to, you know, have them aspire to be a professional or just help someone get through a tough time. You know, that's something we've talked about, that, you know, we've had a cool role here at the team where, you know, even now, like with Norton's Children's Hospital, we've had players, you know, some honorary signings that have come in and been able to be in the locker room and feel like what it's like to be a part of the team and a win. And it's like, we are capable of helping someone who's at the, you know, dealing with one of the hardest times in their life, get through it and find joy. And it's like one of the biggest blessings that we have being a part of this team.
1: You mentioned Slugger Field, how you played there, and you're actually the only guy still on the roster that would have played back at Slugger Field. You see where you're now playing now at Lynn Family Stadium and how far soccer has progressed in the city. When you think back to that time when it was still coming up at Slugger, what comes to your mind first about the improvements that the club has made with everything going on? And do you ever miss that Slugger Field, playing on the infield in there at right on home plate where you can take your corner kicks as well?
2: I definitely don't miss playing there. I mean, it was a cool atmosphere because, like, the fans did a really good job of, like, you know, that infield area of, you know, the intensity and, you know, that was the start of, you know, some of the fan base that we have now and love at Lynn

0: family. But you know, I was actually just talking to James O'Connor yesterday about this, that like, I definitely don't miss the phase of, you know, being on the right, like a right sided defender, and it like transitioning from turf to grass to turf to grass, like through the pitcher's mound area. You know, and that on like corner kicks, I would try to set up on the edge of where the turf and grass was and try to like shift them a little bit and like see if I could, see if I could get them to slip. So you know, grateful for the days that, you know, where the start was, but I'm extremely happy to be playing in the stadium that we're playing in now.
1: You're just the second guy to ever be in purple for 10 years, and the only other one's Niall McCabe, who just left the club this past year. You played with him for 8-plus years here in Louisville. What was something you took away from Niall's leadership? Of course, we saw him a lot of times when he was in the middle of huddles that you guys were having, just laying into everyone. Is there anything that you took away from his leadership that you're trying to involve with the team this year?
0: You know, I think Niall stuck to like who he was the whole time. You know, he wasn't trying to, it was never artificial. It was never fabricated. You know, and when he said things, he meant it. You know, it didn't come from, you know, anything but, you know, being genuine in his actions and in his feelings. And so you knew he wasn't trying to like, you know, start something or just to like throw you off. It was because he wanted the best for you, because he was trying to push you. He wanted the best for the team, you know, and that's something, you know, I'm trying to strive for as a leader, of, you know, trying to get the best out of my teammates. And that's still an area of growth for myself.
1: You're from Illinois, and I said Illinois specifically because you're from Oswego, Illinois. The big question about that, do you consider yourself from Chicago?
0: I mean, if someone asked me where I'm from, I actually kind of go back and forth, because it depends on the circumstance where people will say. But I mean, now I'm like, I've lived away for long enough that it's hard to like be like, oh, where are you from? I could, you know, kind of say a couple different things. You know, for the longest time, I would just say Chicago because it was easy, even though it's like 90 minutes outside. You know, which is, you know, maybe not quite. It's somewhere between an hour and 90 minutes outside. So it's a bit of a stretch.
1: That was a big debate about people up there as well, about where the line is drawn from people
0: of like
1: from
0: being
1: Chicago.
0: Yeah. I think it's – well, like I grew up in Oswego and Naperville, so it was like those are kind of like the outer edges of where you can I feel like it's socially acceptable for people up there to say it. Because you can still take the train in. So like I think that's like that's kind of part of the boundary of like, all right, can you take the train into the city? You know, if you can, then you're like – You're pretty close there.
1: Yeah.
0: So I think that's, if I was going to roughly say it, it's probably, that's probably what I would say.
1: So you played college ball just outside Chicago too, Northern Illinois, and then you also played for the Chicago U23 Fire team as well. And then right as your pro career starts, you go to Rochester to play for the Rhinos. Your first season, you're 22, 23 years old, and you win a title. What was it like being that young, your first year as a professional, and getting that championship ring so early?
0: I mean, it was like a dream start from, you know, not knowing what I was going to do. Like I was not a player coming out of college who was drafted, like recruited, scouted, none of that. Like, I mean, after I was out of college, I spent like a year traveling, playing men's leagues, playing anywhere. I went to Scandinavia and trialed with teams in Scandinavia and did like a over month long trip through there. I trialed with a team in Slovakia. I tried anything, just to tryouts, trials, anything I could just to get started. And it started with an open tryout and I went to in Rochester where I got my start. So it wasn't, you know, even from there, it's just like, it's crazy to see from the start that I was like, I was a player who, you know, I went out and had a good tryout in this, you know, I think amongst probably 100, 120 players in Buffalo on a cold winter day. And that's where I got my start. So to go from that and traveling around men's leagues, playing for cash, trying to just find a way to make it work, make my dream, because I was like, I know I can play. It's just a matter of finding the right place, the right time, and when I was ready to make that commitment and that next step. So to go from that to then winning a title and going like crazy. I mean, we had one loss all year that season. Incredible team, incredible group, and win a title. And I was able to start in the final. It was just like, you know, couldn't have dreamed up any better for from where I started.
1: Now, this tryouts you're talking about in Scandinavia and Slovakia, what was the reaction from your family here, and that you were going to go try out and see what happens when you're going across the seas to try and play this game? What was their reaction to hearing this?
0: Well, I mean, they're all for it. And I was very lucky that, like, my family has always supported me in my, like, soccer journey, my trials and tribulations. I left home at 14 to go to a boarding school to play soccer. So, I mean, it was always like they invested in me to try to make, you know, if I was going to do it, I was going to commit to it, and they were going to commit everything they could. So, you know, they committed their time, resources, traveling, anything that it took. And, you know, I can't thank them enough for, their belief. And, you know, it was never a question, from them. So, you know, it helped me, you know, it helps you find a belief in yourself when there's other people who believe in you that much.
1: You, right after you were in Rochester, you spent a season playing for the Milwaukee Wave of the Major Arena Soccer League. I didn't know about that until actually this morning doing some more research on you. First off, great name, the Milwaukee Wave. That's an amazing team name. Mm-hmm. What was that experience like playing indoor soccer? I know it's completely different from the outdoor game. How was the transition into that and then transitioning out of indoor soccer to then coming to play here in Louisville outdoors once again?
0: Well, so I actually played two seasons with Milwaukee Wave. I played the off season, both my off seasons with Rochester. I went, like, I had like a week off, mm-hmm. and then went straight to the indoor season. But so, like, many people didn't realize that, like, looking at it now, is the USL season was much shorter. Mm-hmm. So it was actually more common. There was other players on my team who did the same thing. There's guys in the league like Canardo Forbes at Pittsburgh for a long time, and Rochester, he did the same thing with another team. And some of my other teammates did it as well. So I kind of saw the pathway, and then, I mean, frankly, the league was at a different place. Players were making a lot less money. Mm-hmm. So, like, some of it was just out of necessity. It's like, all right, well, I'm either going to go home and train, or I can go play for a professional indoor team and make money and kind of keep this thing going. But it was incredible. Like, I mean, the players, like, it was an incredible experience. I mean, you play in these arenas, and some of them were better than others, but we had an incredible arena, incredible support. And you're playing in front of these fans, and you get to be in these games where it's like, all right, I was like a center mid, center back, outside back, like more of a defensive role. Going from a guy who could score, like, you know, one or two goals a year, maybe an assist, to be able to be like, all right, I can get a goal and assist like every game. And like the celebrations, like the normal score of a game was like 8-6 instead of a 1-0. So, like, just being in that excitement, the rapid fire, and then also being a guy who grew up from Chicago, it was all indoor soccer. That's my childhood was, my parents would drop me off on the weekend at the indoor soccer complex. We would try to play on as many teams as we could, Saturday and Sunday, and that was where we lived on the weekends, especially. So, To play at a high level of that, I mean, that was what my childhood was made of.
1: Now, this summer, we did have the third jersey for Louisville City, be inspired by the Louisville Lightning, one of our local indoor teams. Have you ever chatted with Simon Bird about his time on the Lightning playing indoor soccer as well?
0: We talked a little bit about it. I mean, I think the league was slightly different, mm-hmm. From what it was to what I played in, but we chatted a little bit about it. But I mean, even like for myself, and I was talking to James about a number of things yesterday, but one of the things we were talking about was him and Daniel Bird, the assistant at the time, were like scouting my indoor soccer games before I came. And they were like, I never would have thought I would have been watching indoor soccer highlights to recruit a player, but you know, here we are.
1: Who realized that indoor soccer might be the reason you ended up here in Louisville? Look at that connection that we're making.
0: Yeah, exactly.
1: Now, but sticking on the theme of kits, when we're talking about Sean Tosh, you have to talk about the tuck. What is the story behind tucking your shirt in and everything about that? How long have you been doing it? And what was the start of that whole process, tucking your shirt tail in?
0: Well, so it wasn't even a thing my whole first season here. Mm-hmm. And it wasn't even really a thought. It was nothing. Didn't do it. And like, you look at pictures from my first season, 2017, the jersey was never tucked in. And like, I even have a big poster from the 2000.

0: And so it was like a preseason game. Wore the shirt tucked in and played well. And then I think it was maybe one of my family members or someone who was there was like, "Oh, you wore your shirt tucked in." And then someone else, like another like fan of the team, was like, messaged me. It was like, "Hey, I love the way you played with your shirt tucked in." And I'm like, "All right, well." Like, I go, I'm not just going to keep rolling with this.
1: It's got to be a thing for
0: now. It's
1: got to
0: be a thing. And so I, like, kept doing it throughout the 2018 season. And I'm like, we were started off the season incredible, playing well. And I'm like, all right, well, I guess this is I'm going to just keep going with this thing. And I, like, joked with a buddy about, like, oh, yeah, tucked in or, like, and something like that. And it was actually a former teammate of mine who sent me a message, Tony Walls. We played together in Rochester and Milwaukee. And he sent me this message. He was like, "Oh, you gotta, he's like, you're tucked in, locked in." And I'm like, "Yeah, I am. Like, that's it. That's," and then I'm like, from there, I've just ran with it. And so, like, it's been one of those things where I, like, kind of like a persona, you know, you try to like become on the field, but also like a really cool way of just like connecting with people. And that's, I think, been the best part of it, that it's like, it allows me to, you know, to like, you know, let myself know, let everyone else know, like, all right, we mean business, but also, been a thing, a really cool way of connecting with fans and like family and people in the community, that it's like, you know, the amount of times I've seen someone who's just like walking down the street and just starts tucking their shirt in, and you're just like, yeah, let's go.
1: But have you ever tried to convince any of your teammates to try and tuck it in as well?
0: Oh yeah. You know,
1: have you been successful before?
0: No, but the thing is, you know, it's something that like, I'm not forcing upon anybody. Mm-hmm. If anyone wants to join, they're more than welcome to. And that's been my thing. You know, we're open to anyone who wants to join the movement. But we're not forcing anyone to be part of it.
1: The movement. I love that. Yeah. I love that. Cause there's nothing like whenever you score a goal and seeing all your teammates go into the corner with you and immediately tuck it in. It looks really good this year with the collar too.
0: Yeah.
1: On the
0: purple
1: jersey.
0: That kind of even goes back to what there I was first talking about. Like when I look way back of like, that's where it kind of started was with the collar. Cause it's a very like traditional, like vintage feeling, with the collar. And part of the reason why I've been pushing for the team to have a collar for a number of years is because it looks good. It's a good combo with the collar.
1: Look at that. So Sean Tosh is the reason we have the collar on the jersey this year.
0: I don't know about that, but I'm glad we have it because I think it's a good look.
1: There we go. Well, I've heard from some sources on the team that you're one of the best golfers, if not the best golfer on the roster. Can you confirm or deny this statement that I heard from a few people?
0: I'm definitely the best.
1: Yeah. What would you say your handicap would be?
0: It's a five.
1: Five, okay.
0: Yeah, so like floats around like 4.5 to five.
1: There you go.
0: So it's pretty solid.
1: I'm around a six myself, so okay. I really, really appreciate hearing that. And then, do you have a favorite course to play in Louisville?
0: I mean, just sheer volume that I've played would probably be Neville Mead. I mean, I've played, that's a local favorite of anyone in the city. I love going out to Shelbyville. You know, we guys on the team go out there all the time and play. Really cool, unique layout, really great laid back vibe. I think that's one of the things, like, as you play more, you start to realize, you're like, all right, if you're going to be out there, you want to be around the right people and the right environment. And that's what gets the best out of yourself. And I feel, you know, at times you can be in the wrong environment and like the wrong energy and like you're a place and you're like, you're not enjoying it and you're not playing well and you get frustrated where it's like, all right, well, it's just like, we're out here just like meeting people, enjoying being around, being outside. And, that's a place we like to go. But I mean, I love going and, playing anywhere and everywhere. Go on a golf trip with some buddies every year and try to anytime I travel, try to get out and play around, you know, in the off season.
1: You got a dream course to play sometime?
0: I mean, I've walked Pebble Beach.
1: Ooh.
0: But I didn't get to play. It was actually during so 2 years ago, we had a trip out to play Monterey. Yeah. And so there, the hotel we stayed at was like 12, 15 minutes from Pebble Beach. And so Taylor and I walked, like, it was in the morning. So you can, like, walk the course before people get to any hole. So, like, the morning tee times, it takes them a while to get to, like, 18. So we walked, like, 18, 17, 16. And then we actually

0: got to the point where we were like walking down 17 and we're like turned, looking down at the, looking back at the ocean on that par three. And I was like, oh, Taylor, like, what shot would you hit here? And he's like doing this fake golf swing and we're like on the cart path there. And then we turn around and there's a group on the tee box just waiting for us to stop like hitting fake golf shots with our shopping bags from the pro shop. And then we realized we were like, we followed them, like kind of like spectated the group as they were walked down that like 17 and 18, like respectful distance after being goofballs. And we realized it was like the CEO of the Pebble Beach company. And we were like, oh my gosh, like we just looked like absolute idiots just disrespecting him at the tee box. But after that, we kept our distance. But it was just, that would be for one for me for sure. But I think, you know, the other thing for me would be, whenever I'm, you know, my, future plan from is to do like a Scotland, Ireland, golf trip with some friends and some family.
1: That's awesome. I do want to ask you about this weekend with it being Phil the Fam. It's one of the biggest calendar events on the entire year for the city of Louisville. It's going to be the biggest crowd that we're expecting to have this year for Louisville City. You've been a part of every single one of Phil the Fam that they've had so far. What does that crowd experience mean to you, and how can that really influence the game on the pitch?
0: Well, you see like the, you know, games, like how much momentum can play a role. And when we have our fan base creating that momentum for us, you know, it's electric, it's infectious, and then it just helps create it for the rest of the year too, where, all right, we place a high value on our home games. You know, we try to finish as high as we can on the table so that the playoffs we can have home games, because playing at home with our field and our fans has a positive impact on us on the field. So it's a huge game for us because we want to set the tone, for, you know, the future home games, the rest of the season.
1: I got some rapid fire questions to wrap this up. Yeah. Why do you wear number four?
0: I was number four, my first season at Rochester. I got it and, I've just stuck with it.
1: I saw you stuck with it at the Wave too in Milwaukee.
0: I did.
1: Favorite non-soccer part of Louisville?
0: I would say two. I like all the golf course options, and I like the food options.
1: Love that. School and back to class today for everyone in Jefferson County. Favorite school subject growing up?
0: I was always really good at math growing up. I don't necessarily say I liked the homework, but I like that was what was my like preferred topic.
1: Do you have any pregame superstitions?
0: I mean, I've kind of gone through some different ones through my career. Like, there was a while I would, like, shave before every game. Like, not clean shave, but I would, like, trim myself up every time, like, clean up the beard and all that. Mm-hmm. Right now, mine is I have to trim my nails before the game.
1: Really?
0: My toenails and my fingernails before the game.
1: Interesting. Is there anything to it, or just did it start randomly?
0: No, just as part of, like, I get in the locker room after the team talk. I got to, like, you know, it's just part of it where I'm, like, I, like, making sure my feet feel comfortable in my shoes. Yeah. And it's just like,
1: anyone ever questioned you on it in the locker room?
0: Oh, sometimes Aiden's like, oh, you're gross. What are you doing, man? I'm like, well, I'm doing it. So
1: part,
0: you just
1: part of the
0: deal
1: ritual.
0: Yeah, it's like, you got to deal with it.
1: Something you do after a game to decompress?
0: After the game, it's just hanging out with my wife or family or friends, and just talk and just hang out. Long past the days of trying to go into loud, crowded places. And it's more of like, all right, let's work. Where can I go? Can I go home? You know, I got family that comes to a lot of games. So a lot of times I'll just go back to my house and hang out and kind of decompress at home.
1: It's cool. Best player you've ever played against?
0: Best player is probably either Etatike or Marmoush. Both of them were like freaks. Like, yeah, I've never seen a person move like either of them.
1: And then one last one, who's the GOAT
0: in soccer?
1: And it open-ended, your choice.
0: Well, Tiger Woods.
1: Great answer. Tiger Woods. That's a new one.
0: Tiger Woods.
1: That's a new one on Soccer City Radio. Sean, thanks for stopping by here on Soccer City Radio. Appreciate your time today.
0: Thanks for having me.
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2: Soccer City Radio, we are back. Aiden, a great interview with Shantosh.
3: It was a lot of fun. You know, I mean, Shantosh came to Louisville City over a decade ago.
2: Man, he is a talker.
3: He is a talker. Yeah. When you ask him one question, he keeps going, and I love that. But he told us about a lot of his journeys across both the U.S. and then over to Europe as well, where he spent some time just trying to make a team, earn as much cash as he could, play professional, and he's got a great backstory.
2: He does have a great backstory, and he's got a, you know, some future ahead of him, too. I got to get him in the Ring of Honor whenever we get around to that. But in the more immediate short term, before we sort of, you know, end up completing all of my pie in the sky projects, we've got a racing road trip to Orlando Friday night, tomorrow night, 7 p.m. on the Plus, Jeff Milby.
4: In WSL Plus.
2: That's the one.
4: Everyone's favorite place to watch live professional soccer.
2: Not Victory Plus, which is dead to
3: me. What's that? I've never heard of it.
2: This is an Orlando Pride team in 10th place, sitting on 23 points. They come into this one off of a pretty brutal loss, 5-0 at the hands of the North Carolina Courage. In fact, that is their third loss in four games since a kind of signature win over Kansas City Current a few weeks ago. They're also without their best player and leading scorer, Barbara Banda, at WAFCON, the Women's African Cup of Nations, if you were not familiar. And this one, all to play for here. You know, I think if you're racing Louisville, if you're Bev Yanez, you're starting to feel a little bit more comfortable in this kind of three-back sort of Louisville style, as it were, or house style, I guess. And a road trip to, a team where, as Jeff pointed out early in the show, had a great performance on the road last year, beaten them at home this year already. Great opportunity for Racing Louisville to kind of do the double over the Orlando Pride and get three more good points.
4: Yeah, some good momentum against Orlando specifically. Look, Barbara Banda's gone. They still have Marta, who is the greatest player
2: she's ever the
4: women's side. She's old, but who knows? She could pop up and have a hat trick. It always could happen. But you're catching Orlando at a great time. You mentioned the recent losses, the recent struggles without Barbara Banda. I don't think you could dial up a better scenario to play Orlando. I think if you were creating a recipe for Racing Louisville to go down there and win in Orlando for the first time, a lot of those circumstances would be in that recipe. So it is very much for the taking for Racing Louisville, which is an exciting prospect for this team given what they've done this year. So we will see. We will see. Racing with some momentum, Orlando without momentum. Hopefully it stays that way for at least one more night on Friday night.
3: This racing team finally has confidence, it feels like, last year. They score, they get those two wins out of three, and that road trip, then coming back home, that was just in, 7 days that they played those three games?
2: Sunday
3: they said
2: Saturday.
3: It here during the media that we had earlier this week, where Bev Yanez was like, I can see the confidence in this team. Even Quincy McMahon said they're feeling the confidence in their formation, got to carry it on, and like you said, just build off that performance you had against them, which also was in the rain earlier this year in Louisville.
2: Yeah, memory serves, Barbara Banda scored a couple of goals in that draw,
4: where
2: Jordan Blumer famously had two penalty saves last year in Orlando, so she's not available, so hey, we'll take that.
4: And you know Orlando is shaking in their boots at the thought of Lauren Millay scoring another screamer from 20 yards.
2: That's right.
4: Like she did earlier this year.
2: Oh, yeah, that was that game.
4: That was the Lauren Millay brace game was against Orlando.
2: Awesome. Loved that. One of my favorite memories at Lynn Family Stadium. A brief check-in on Brandon. Where in the world is Brandon Days? Well, great news. He's still with the U19 U.S. Youth National Team at the CONCACAF U20 Championship in Mexico, where he has, in fact, scored in two straight games as the Baby Eagles, the Baby Yanks, are in the semifinals. Finals of aforementioned tournament, which means that tomorrow night, Friday night, 5 p.m., before you watch Racing at 7, you can tune in on Fox Soccer Plus, if you have that, and watch the U19s play Costa Rica in the semifinals of this thing. By virtue of making the semifinals, of course, they have qualified. qualified for the U-20 World Cup, which is huge news. Hopefully that means that Major Days can continue to play and maybe even play at the U-20 World Cup, which would be next year. But yeah, get an opportunity to play at the Azteca or whatever it's called for sponsorship reasons. I can't remember what it is.
4: It's the Azteca.
2: Yeah, it's the Azteca. Who cares? If FIFA can call it that, we can call it that. And yeah, huge for Brandon. Scored twice. Really, like, was kind of the spark in a comeback in the quarterfinal game against, I believe it was Guatemala, or maybe El Salvador. Apologies. I can't remember which one. But he really, like, lit a fire going into the halftime. They were down, kind of a tough half, really pressed, won a corner kick, and then scored a goal, the equalizer, off of that corner kick. He pretty much generated himself to kind of get the U.S. off the mat and start a response.
3: He's one of the youngest teams on this roster, too, and you can't tell it when he's out there. He's looking like a grown man against some of these guys that are 2 to 3 years older than him. That's been really impressive to me so far.
2: Yeah, and you can kind of tell that he's, like, used to playing against guys who are older than him here in the USL Championship.
4: That's what I was going to say. That's kind of the pitch for an academy kid to sign with a club like Lou City versus go the MLS route. Because if you sign with an MLS team, you're probably not going to crack the starting lineup at 18, 19 years old. But Brandon Day certainly has, playing against grown men. It's not the highest level of the game, but these are grown men who are professionals. And that experience is showing. And how about this, though? This is maybe a silly thought, but I am just excited to see a Louisville City player at the Azteca.
2: So cool.
4: That's just awesome. So cool. Like, you go back 10 years, 12 years ago when they were playing at Louisville Slugger Field, the Azteca felt like a different world.
2: On another planet.
3: Like the same sport.
4: Right. It didn't feel like the same sport. It was like, you know, that was real soccer and what we had wasn't real. We got a dude on the team playing at the Azteca now. The gap has closed significantly.
2: Yes, 100%.
4: And that's just fun.
2: Yeah, very, very cool, especially not just for a Louisville City player, but for a Louisville kid. Very, very cool.
4: Absolutely.
2: Meanwhile, back here on the home front, we got to keep playing games, y'all, because it is Phil the Fam on Saturday, the biggest week of the year, the biggest game of the year. T-shirt, purple out, flyover, pyro before the game, fireworks after the game, autograph session after the game. There is truly not a great reason outside of whatever you have going on in your personal life not to be there. If you are free on Saturday at 8 o'clock, you should absolutely be, actually at 6:30, you should be at Lynn Family Stadium to get your purple T-shirt. If you have to be late, wear a purple T-shirt or a jersey or whatever, something on your own. It's going to be fun. It's always fun. And this is a game where historically Louisville City has fed off the crowd, and I think it's fair to say that that is something that they could absolutely use right now at this pretty crucial point in their season where things are kind of not going according to plan. Definitely different from the last couple of years. This is a moment where, with your help, listener, and all of your friends who you're going to tell immediately after this, on Saturday night at Phil the Fam, we can get behind this team and get them a signature win over an excellent team in San Antonio who are playing very, very well right now. Top two in the Western Conference, kind of back and forth with Orange County as things stand right now. And a rematch of the 2022 title game. I mean, it's all to play for on Saturday night, gentlemen. All to play for, and you, dear listener, have a huge part in that by creating an environment where it is difficult for San Antonio to do what they want to do.
4: Yeah. What does a fan in sports love more than the ability to directly impact positively what is happening on the field in front of them? And as you mentioned, Turner, I think Saturday could be a turning point of the season, one direction or another, better or worse.
2: We're going to learn a lot.
4: We're going to, depending on how it goes, it's a really difficult stretch. You had first place Tampa Bay last week in the Instant Classic on the wrong end of it. You got third place San Antonio this week. Then you have Tampa Bay again on the road in the quarterfinal of the USL Cup, followed by a cross-country trip to face second place Orange County, leaders in the Western Conference, Orange County. Did I get it?
2: One of us got it wrong, but the other one got it right.
4: So the point being, all of those teams are really good, and Lou City's playing them all in a row. And then if you include Tampa Bay, last week's Tampa Bay, the next seven are against current playoff teams. So the next six, including Saturday, against current playoff teams. So this is a really brutal stretch and a time where Louisville City can either get points against their peers and maybe climb up the standings a little bit, or it could go the other way. And a big crowd on Saturday will boost them toward a positive result like it has the last 4 years. So, yeah, show up because you can make a difference, not only for the game, but for the season for this team.
3: I'll keep it short because we just talked to Sean Toch, and he literally said it. The impact that the fans have in this game specifically is unlike any other game they have all year. It's some of the best soccer he's ever played in the best environment. Get out there and help it.
2: Yeah, I mean, we all have a part to play, and yours is in the stands, losing your mind. Get a couple of $3 beers at the happy hour. Get a purple shirt. Bring a friend. Bring two friends. Bring an enemy. I don't care. Bring whoever you know. Bring your mom. Bring your mom's friends. It doesn't matter. Everybody should be there, and this is the time where they need you the most. We'll all be there. You can do the cool like sports thing and like bring your little headphones and listen to Aiden's call while you watch the game. I always love doing that with Tom Leach at Kentucky football games. You can have this is a true sports experience that you can have right here in our city that is unlike anything else. If you like the World Cup, this is the environment most like that you will get this year, pending any playoff situation. But it's going to be a brilliant, brilliant night at Lynn Family Stadium, 8 o'clock. Get your tickets, fulfill the fam, and let's have a great, great night supporting one of our hometown teams.
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2: Fam, F-A-M. It's the name of the stadium. It's where we'll see you on Saturday night. And it's how we think of you, dear listeners, here on Soccer City Radio. Thanks so much for tuning in. I'm Turner. That's Jeff. That's Aiden, and as always,
4: vamos morados.
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7: I'm Christine Lisi. Since being drafted 12th overall 3 years ago, Jahmyr Gibbs has emerged as one of the most productive offensive players in NFL history. And today, the Lions rewarded those efforts. 3 year, $67 million extension, $51 million guaranteed, making him the highest paid running back ever. Detroit's thought process on the deal explained by our Harry Douglas.
8: They understand if you get that run game going, everything else is going to fall in place when you have dynamic receivers, a dynamic tight end, and you have electricity in a bottle that needs to be released, Jahmyr Gibbs. When he has the football in his hands, whether it's handing it off to him, catching it out of the backfield, great things normally happen.
7: Earlier today, the Colts and running back Jonathan Taylor agreed on a 2 year, $44 million extension, $39 million guaranteed, the third largest deal ever for a running back. Buccaneers GM Jason Light told reporters he has no plans to trade Vita Vea. The Pro Bowl nose tackle looking for a new contract recently requested a trade. Light also said he still views Baker Mayfield as a franchise quarterback. Mayfield, of course, recently publicly aired his frustrations over not having a new deal. NBA, new 76ers forward Jaylen Brown, during today's introductory press conference, said he wasn't all that surprised to learn he'd been traded from Boston to Philadelphia because of how often he'd heard his name in trade discussions, but he did say he was disappointed with the Celtics' process and communication. Baseball, Red Sox, and Braves tonight both look to extend their respective winning streaks to 8. Boston is home to the White Sox, while Atlanta hosts Miami.
9: Hey, it's Evan Cohen. Coming up Friday, we'll react to the Hall of Fame game, plus Two-A-Days continues with the Baltimore Ravens and Washington Commanders. 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